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6: 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They will have Game 3 tomorrow from the Galpin Ford broadcast booth at 5.08 p.m. against the Dodgers. Blake Snell on the mound, trying to get the Dodgers on the board as they mount a comeback in a deep hole. He and Dave Roberts spoke to the media last hour. We heard from him, and we will hear from Dave Vassay in mere minutes.
5: That's right, mere moments away. We'll be at Dodger Stadium tomorrow from 2 to 4. Dodgers on deck. Starts at 4. I don't know about Rogan and Rodney. We're on YouTube.
6: Very upset about that.
5: 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And we're also on the iHeartRadio app and live just on terrestrial radio, believe it or not. 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
6: 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Did you know Honest Abe, Abe Lincoln, National Wrestling Hall of Fame? He was a frontier wrestler known as catch-as-catch-can or grappling, hand-to-hand combat. Not sanctioned. He wasn't in a singlet with headgear or on a mat and referee. No, he was just an ass kick.
5: Rail splitting, Matt.
6: They said from the moment he got to town at 6'4", everybody wanted to challenge the local giant. And while unofficial, over a dozen years, they said at least 300 matches logged and but one single defeat. Abe Lincoln.
5: Who beat him, Matt?
6: It wasn't the local tough guy, Jack Armstrong. He beat his ass so bad that when Jack started cheating...
5: Nice pivot. Nice pivot.
6: He picked him up and slammed him to the ground, knocking him out.
5: Wow. Some would say Wilkes Booth beat him, but that was a cheap shot. Vasse.
6: Yes.
12: The home of the Dodgers.
17: Baseball. With an inside look at the Dodgers, this is the Vassay Report with David Vassay.
5: It's David Vassay with the latest up-to-the-moment breaking news from Dodger Stadium. We carried some of the Dave Roberts press conference where he said Shohei Ohtani was adamant that he is going to help the team and that he's going to play. Shohei Ohtani has spoken since then. He decided to speak. So Dave has the latest on that. Our Dodger reporter, MLB Network, embedded with the team, Spectrum Sportsnet LA, the most unique reporter in all of baseball, maybe ever, the great That's David Vassay, brought to you by Downey Hyundai. Dave, what did Ohtani have to say? What's the vibe?
22: Yeah, it seems like the Dodgers wanted to set the record straight as it concerns Shohei Ohtani and his status for Game 3 after what was reported last night. Shohei Ohtani continued to insist that it's his swing mechanics, it's his swing decisions that are the issue. It's not the physical limitations. So he said it's a work in progress. He hasn't felt like his swing has been in a good spot outside a couple of different points in time in the season. And I asked him whether or not he's taken this as a personal challenge, that people believe that he's hurt or he can't function the rest of the postseason. And he said his only focus is to find different ways to help the team, whether it's getting hits, getting on base, using his legs like he did in Game 4 of the NLDS and like he did in Game 1 of the NLCS. So he was in good spirits. He did not seem to be a guy that was hurting in any shape or form, and certainly a guy that believes that he can make a difference being in the lineup.
6: Do you think helping the team would be willing to sit if, let's say, the first two at-bats don't go well and it's, you know, three swings and misses or a weak grounder or something like that, if it's not coming around in, you know, what feels like a pretty important game, Dave? How do you think he would be if that's what was proposed to him in the middle of the game?
22: No, that would not go over well. I think that's not something that's on the table. See, part of what makes great players like this great, a four-time MVP, the unicorn, the best player on the planet, is a sizable ego. You guys have to acknowledge that. Ohtani would have to acknowledge that. So with that in mind and what has led him to be the best player on the planet with that type of moxie and confidence, he's not going to concede that somebody else going to the plate is a better option than him. And I'm not sure it is. I don't think that is the option. If he's in the batter's box, then he's a healthy player.
5: Were people surprised at Dave Roberts' announcement, or do you think they'd be more surprised, Dave, if they actually did sit Ohtani?
22: I believe if he would have announced that he was sitting him to regroup, that would have been a bigger surprise than him saying that he's in the starting lineup tomorrow. And quite honestly, the biggest surprise today was Shohei Ohtani deciding that he was going to speak, because that was not on the table today. And his agent, Nez Bilelo, was around the corner from the press conference room. So obviously there was some sort of decision to be made that Ohtani was going to talk and wanted to speak for himself in English and Japanese.
1: Was he defensive? Was he, like, how would you describe the presser? Because we don't get to hear from him a lot.
22: No, you're right. He was very confident. And when he walked in, he was in great spirits. When he walked out, he was in great spirits. And he was very confident and adamant, as Dave Roberts said, even to the media, about how he has no physical limitations. It's just about him now figuring it out at the plate.
5: I don't want to do what they did at the press conference, ask about Snell.
1: I mean, I don't know what else to ask. I feel like, you know, what we've seen over the last 6 weeks is Snell telling us a different story.
22: Snell Villa overshadowed.
5: Tell us about Snell and how big this start is for him. Maybe not career-wise, Dave, but as far as his career with the Dodgers.
22: Yeah, I would say outside of Game 6 of the World Series in 2020, this is the biggest start of his career for a lot of different reasons. The Dodgers lose tomorrow. I mean, it's going to be almost impossible to come back down 0-3. So
1: almost.
22: For all intents and purposes, tomorrow's a must-win game. And I could just tell you, exchanging texts with him, where his headspace is at in the last, I don't know, even 72 hours, he is determined to do his part to pitch the Dodgers to a win. Now, the Dodgers have got to do their part and score some runs, but I think you're going to see a Blake Snell that the Dodgers haven't seen yet this year. And I think it's going to resemble the guy that you saw last year against the Brewers and Phillies and Reds.
1: Dave, last year against the Brewers, what, eight shutout innings. Yamamoto, a complete game, gave up a home run in the first at bat and then nothing after that. What's different about this Brewers team this time around where they're, you know, where they were able to get to Yamamoto, they're able to get to the bullpen, and they're winning these first two games?
22: I actually believe the Dodger pitchers and Will Smith are giving these Brewers hitters way too much credit. They have not been attacking these hitters. It's been a nibble type of approach the first two games, and I believe Blake Snell is going to change that tomorrow, because I believe he's going to go back to attacking with his fastball in the zone, because these Brewers don't chase, and he's got to get swing and miss in the zone. That is critical, and the way he's done it this year is with his 96-97 fastball at the top of the strike zone. So he understands all that. He game plans. He knows this Brewers team, and I can guarantee you this, he's not going to give them too much credit.
5: You ever met Front Row Amy? Come on, Matt.
22: What's
5: real
22: that?
5: Questions.
1: Yeah,
5: you ever met
1: there,
5: Front Row
1: the,
5: Amy?
1: You got the real question.
22: No, I've never met Front Row Amy. She never even came to my bedside after I went down the slide.
5: She should have.
1: Yeah, she should have.
5: That would have healed that arm up real quick, Dave. That would have
22: been a Florence Nightingale situation.
5: Yeah, milk is good for the bones.
1: Yeah. Dave, how...
22: I'm not going there, Petros.
5: I'm just saying, you should go down and introduce yourself.
1: When you go back for game 6 and 7, you will.
5: Once the Dodgers go down 0-3...
22: That guy Ryan Spielborg's going to kick him in the shins.
1: Oh, he had his way with you, I bet. What about Will Smith not challenging those calls that were freaking center-cut strikes in the first inning, Dave?
22: Here's my... They were not center-cut strikes, Matt.
1: They were
22: damn
1: close to
22: strikes.
1: It. Yeah. They were clearly in the strike zone, Dave.
22: They were borderline strikes, and you can't pin the Dodgers losing last night on whether or not he challenged those two pitches or not. How about Yamamoto pitches better? How about Yamamoto gets Bowers out, and you're going to try to pin that on Will Smith? I mean, come on.
1: I'm asking if you talked to him, if he answered why he didn't, because it certainly seemed like Yamamoto expected him to.
22: He didn't think they were strikes
1: in the moment.
22: He didn't think they were strikes. He did not think there were strikes.
1: So that's what his answer was. It wasn't I didn't want to challenge it too early. It was I didn't think they were strikes.
22: Correct.
1: Okay. I mean, by the body language from Yamamoto and Will Smith, it certainly seemed like they thought they were strikes, and they were just trying to figure out if they were going to challenge or not.
22: Well, here's the right body language. Tap your head if they thought it was. They didn't. That's the body language we're looking for, but... Look, I just think that everybody's splitting hairs over that, and that's not the reason why the Dodgers lost the game last night.
5: Where did it go wrong?
22: You'll hear
5: Dave?
22: Why I think they lost the game coming up at 6 o'clock tonight on Dodger Talk.
5: You're not going to give us a hint?
22: Stop giving these ham and egg or Brewers and too much credit. These are the back-to-back champs. They got to remember that.
5: Is that where it went?
22: They got to remember who
5: Dave?
22: The champs are.
5: They lost.
1: Well,
5: conviction?
1: They only scored a run in the first game. My God, the offense was terrible. And it started with number 17.
22: The Dodgers need to remember who they are. The Dodgers need to remember who they are. They're the back-to-back champs. They're not the team that got swept last year in the NLCS. Once they remember who they are, I think you're going to see this series change. If they don't remember who they are and they continue to give the Brewers too much credit, it's not going to end well.
5: Well, there it is.
1: There it is.
5: Don't split hairs. Remember who you are. Dave?
22: How about Yamamoto? Be better.
5: Yeah.
22: If it was Snell that did what he did last night, everybody be all over him. Yamamoto gets a free pass.
1: Great news is he's going to be able to do it tomorrow, and he's going to have to. It's the most important start of his Dodger career.
5: Thank you,
22: yeah.
5: Dave.
22: Yeah. Thank you.
5: We'll be back with more Petras and Money. You don't like the answers you're getting from the Dodger reporter, Matt? You don't like it? You know?
1: Yeah, listen.
5: You didn't like it at all. You want to argue balls and strikes.
1: I was asking if Will Smith gave an answer because it certainly seemed to me like they were questioning whether or not they should have challenged those calls. That's
5: you're
1: all.
5: Like Tom Cruise, dude, and a few good men. I feel like I'm entitled.
1: Right. I got paper scattered all over my desk here. I'm putting in the work.
5: Up all night with To Be More.
1: That's right.
5: All right, we'll be right back with Quick Hits. 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
5: Pasadena, westbound 210, crowded from Sierra Madre to the 134. Eastbound slowing from just about the 134 as you continue back to

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16: Hey, thank you to Dave Assay. You can listen to him tonight, 6 p.m. He will be on at the top of the hour for off-day playoff Dodger talk. He has got the answer to what ails the Dodgers, and he will share that with you.
17: Joey Votto.
16: Dig out of this 0-2 hole. Joey Votto will join him. He was texting with Blake Snell, the starter for tomorrow, that needs to salvage the Dodgers postseason, so be sure to stick around.
17: And Ohtani is not benchable. Dave Roberts
16: not benchable.
17: And Ohtani have spoken. More on that at 7. It's time for Quick Hits. And we'll get into some of the goings-on.
18: PMS Quick Hits. I'll make it quick, y'all. Oh, yeah!
17: Dodgers are off today. Game 3 of the NLCS is tomorrow. That's a big game. Blake Snell versus Robert Gasser. And Matt, Shohei Ohtani standing in the starting lineup. Dave Roberts.
16: We had it live.
17: He said he was adamant that he could help us well enough to keep help us win a baseball game. And that's all I needed to hear. That's all I want to hear.
16: Said Shohei the conviction Ohtani was there. He was very convicted that he's close.
17: Shohei Ohtani, he's been convicted by society. Want him benched. Shohei Ohtani said through his interpreter that his injury-related symptoms have subdued recently. And of his performance, he says, I take full responsibility. The symptoms shouldn't be the reason.

0: reason I can't hit. Shohei Ohtani refuses to use his injuries as an excuse for his struggles. He is a man of honor.
1: Well, may he honor! Be right. And may he be the Shohei Ohtani that helped deliver two World Series championships to the Dodgers. Dave Roberts said he would hit anywhere from second to sixth. He said, will you give me that range? Second to sixth.
0: That's a big window.
1: Yeah, it is.
0: The Rams lost yesterday, Matt.
1: They probably should have lost to the Eagles. The Eagles kind of blew that game. Now, they also blew the game against the Broncos. They should have won that one. Point being, this is a team that people were discussing as an undefeated team, and they very easily could be 1-4 right now. They're 2-3. Harrison Meavis missed a 50-yarder, and then he had his 48-yarder blocked in overtime, which Sean McVay was very upset about.
2: It stinks, and it's going to hurt, but we can't afford to let it. We can't let this team beat us twice, and we're going to have to regroup and reset ourselves. And it's been a while since I've been this pissed after a game, too.
3: Now, considering who you guys played and the circumstances.
2: No, there's no none of it makes me feel good right now. I'm proud of the effort, but none of how I feel is positive, other than I'm proud of the resilience, the guts that our team displayed. But there's no, I don't even know what you want to call it. But, congrats to the Bills, and I'm excited about how we freaking move forward.
0: They cut that fat kicker.
1: Yeah.
0: That's how we move forward.
1: It was very odd. They were about to kick like a 52-yarder, and then they went out for one more play. I don't know, because the Bills turned it over in overtime, so it became sudden death. And it was like they were just rushing to get a field goal off.
0: The Dodger game was weird, and the Ram game was weird.
1: Yeah.
0: And the Rams
2: I'm excited
0: left...
2: about how we freaking move forward.
0: All right. Yeah. Rams left tackle Alaric Jackson is expected to be suspended 2 games for socking Bills outside linebacker Bradley Chubb during Monday night's post-game gathering. The NFL has not yet notified the team or the NFLPA, but there was a sock face 2000, and everybody saw it.
1: Yeah, there was a point in the face, a point in your face. And the guy that got the point in the face came back with a sock right to the face.
0: And that's how you get suspended.
1: Yeah.
0: And that's it costs you money. The Chargers are 0-5, shockingly. And they're getting ready for Kansas City this Sunday. 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
4: Still feel like those two fourth down decisions, especially the one fourth down decision, did not put our team in the best chance to win that game, and regret that. I'm even sorry about that. You know, and I don't say I'm sorry unless I think I'm wrong about something. And that's
0: usually
4: the thing I was.
0: That's usually the baseline.
5: Justin is trying too hard in these 7-5 games. Everybody could ask him, and it's like, look at the tape and see what happened. But what is the discomfort, or what is the thing that
0: Herbert
5: is laying on black right now?
4: He's competing, trying to help his team win, and there are definitely times when he is trying to make a play, too many times this season there's been a desperation time, that's what I'd attribute that to. He's just doing anything and everything he can. I mean, got a fumble and he's, trying to throw a ball away when he's just hell-bent on winning, and doing everything he can to help the team win. But he's never going to back down.
0: Tom Petty,
1: nor is Ohtani,
4: trying to help this team win, and even if no matter what the odds seem, to him, he's just not backing down. So there's going to be. I try not to put him in that situation. One of the things that I said last night, and feel the same today. Didn't do everything I could to put us in the best situation and actually
0: got us. We got to have more conviction, guys. 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Matt, in college football, USC's on a bye week. They're number 19. They visit Camp Randall in 2 weeks. Camp Randall comes here this week with the UCLA Bruins in town. And we just talked to their linebacker.
1: Pack the Rose Bowl. remove the tarp.
0: That's what he said. UCLA 6-0. They're number 12. 4:30 kick on NBC. Bob Chesney was on with Colin Cowherd earlier today. So he wasn't available to us. But we got the linebacker on. Oshamigo.
1: Sammy.
0: And here is Bob, the builder, on the culture he has built and done it with so many transfers, like Sammy, our guest from the first hour, who was a transfer from the Oklahoma Sooners.
6: Obviously, they're different guys from different areas. They've been coached by many different coaches in many different right. programs. So it may not be exactly the way you would do it. And in fact, it never is exactly the way you would do it. The thing that matters the most to me is that when we're building this roster is that we're building it with like-minded people. And to me, Colin, one of the biggest things we did is said, you cannot, you're not going to be paid the highest coming here from all your options that you have. That's A. Right. But B is there's going to be a chance I can't guarantee all the money, but we can definitely guarantee you playing time. And we can guarantee you making an impact on this team. And this will be a program you'll be proud of. But along with that, the conversation was you can't come here unless you intend to work really hard to win a Big Ten championship. That was part of it. And the way we were going to do that was putting our team first, our teammates next, and ourselves last. And that's really hard to do in this day and age, but that was a prerequisite with every single guy that walked in this program. And if you put yourself last and the team and teammates first, you usually get what you want, right? You usually end up getting all the selfish things that you might have, you know, hoped for and wanted by making sure that rising tide lifts all boats. So I think every guy we brought in was cut from that same cloth. And it's a lot easier when you have a central message and a belief. When things get tough, you'll run to that belief. When your beliefs are everybody, a lot of different places, believing a lot of different things, when it gets tough, they'll run to those, you know, whys or purposes. And our purposes are singular within this program, and it's to be the best we could possibly be better today than we were yesterday, and ultimately put our team first, teammates second, and ourselves last.
0: We love you, Bob the Builder.
1: All great things.
0: Bob the Builder in UCLA football. Even the PR department with Seth and Vinny coming through for us today. God bless them. Now, Colin did condescend a little bit to Bob Chesney, talked about the small places he came from, and what's your relationship with Kurt Cignetti? It's like, well, I don't know him. I hired him in Indiana.
1: He left and I took over.
0: Right, yeah. So, does Harbaugh have a relationship with Brandon Staley? I mean, what are we talking about? Anyway.
7: You think Cignetti left him a note, like, in the drawer of the desk, like,
0: oh,
7: whoever takes over for me.
0: Yeah, read this.
1: Right. Google me.
0: A lot of
1: Here's
0: things
1: how you
0: must,
1: spell my last name.
0: A lot of things must have gone wrong if you're reading this.
1: If you're listening to this.
0: All right. Well, we'll have more. Look, Matt, some people wish Shohei Ohtani would have shown that same conviction.
1: Listen, may he be convicted. May he be the Shohei that we have watched for 2 years.
0: I mean, I think he's been convicted a different way by the fan base and some of these radio talking heads, flume heads. Some down by the
1: water. I think many of them just assumed that benching was coming, right? So then they started getting wind in their jaws because they're like, oh, he's going to get benched. Watch this. I'm going to go after Ohtani today because he's going to get benched.
0: I know a guy that said he was going to do that. I see through everything. I'm going to do it because he's going down. Not center cut. Borderline.
1: Smack in the zone. The guy was a circus last night behind the plate for both sides.
0: There's always
1: I think it was Contreras that challenged, and he looked at Will Smith and he's like, what's going on here?
0: There's always
1: what are we doing?
0: There's always the 0-4 Red Sox, Matt. Don't worry.
1: That's right.
0: Don't worry.
1: Dave Roberts. Pivotal stolen base.
0: Dave
1: that ended
0: Roberts,
1: the curse of the Bambino.
0: The man who ended that curse is speaking, has spoken. So has Shohei Ohtani. The Dodgers are doing their workout. Chavez Ravine.
1: What will he say?
0: Well, he already spoke. David Vasse is live at 6 o'clock with the latest, and Joey Votto will be his guest for Dodger Talk. We'll wrap it up, dead and alive, in the very next segment.

0: will be another baseball game at AmFam Field this year. The only question is, will it be Game 6?
1: Or Game 1 of the World Series?
2: Uh-oh,
3: this isn't going to be good.
2: The back-to-back champs find themselves in a 2-0 hole as they return to Dodger Stadium for Game 3 of the NLCS.
4: They did their job. That's it. Now it's LA's turn.
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1: That will be up to the Dodgers.
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8: Pasadena, westbound.

0: and eastbound delays out of Burbank from Bob Hope Drive, heading back towards Glendale Avenue. Tough on the 5 southbound, leaving Burbank away from just about Olive. Delays continue all the way to the 605.
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6: Well, mercifully coming to an end is the one and only Petros and Money Show. But right after us, Dave Vasse has Dodger Talk. Joey Votto will join him. And Dave says he knows the reason things have gone wrong for the Dodgers. And he will tell everybody how to right the ship. That's what he said.
7: That's right.
6: Tomorrow we'll be at Dodger Stadium from 2 to 4. And then they're going to play game 3. It's pivotal. And Blake Snell will pitch. I'm looking forward to it. You can watch our show on YouTube after the fact. You can stream it live. You can listen live on the iHeartRadio app. You can stream the show live there as well. Podcast it later. And right now it's time. A big thank you to Ronnie Fascio, our engineer, and Tim Cates, the tireless catcher Gene, our executive producer. He'll have Scam tomorrow at 6 a.m. Who's coming on? Eric Karras was on this week. Dusty Baker.
7: Jay Harris. Tomorrow, Jay Hare Day?
14: No, I had Jay Hare on last week.
7: Okay.
14: We're actually going to double up. It was pre-booked, but Joey Votto is scheduled to join us tomorrow.
6: Oh! Hour, so.
14: And, also, Oral Hershiser is going to join
6: us. Hey!
14: Okay.
15: Matt, it's time for the dead guy for day of the day. Can't wait.
16: Yeah. Happy would have been 225th to Rudolf Virchow. Changed the world, P. Born in a small town in present-day Poland. Grew up poor, but he had a big brain. Picked up languages easily, and that helped him earn a scholarship to a military medical school in Berlin. At just 22, he graduated with his MD, immediately started working at the biggest hospital in Berlin. Virchow's addition was immeasurable. At that time, most doctors still believed diseases came from things like imbalanced body fluids or mysterious forces that were floating around in the ether. But Virchow, not a mystic, thought it was nonsense. And he spent hours, he spent weeks, he spent months, years staring through microscopes at diseased tissues to prove his position correct. His big idea was simple, but it was huge. Disease happens at the level of cells. Healthy cells get sideways, and that's what gets you sick. He popularized the phrase omnis cellula a cellula.
15: That's a very popular phrase, yeah.
16: We say it here a lot. Every cell comes from another cell. In other words, cells don't just pop out of nowhere. He laid it all out in his 1858 book, Cellular Pathology, and it changed medicine forever. It is a big reason why he is called the Pope of Medicine and the father of modern pathology. How impactful are we talking about with Rudy? Well, P, he named leukemia.
15: Okay.
16: He explained how blood clots can break loose, travel through the body. He coined the words thrombosis and embolism and described the three factors that cause clots, which doctors still call the Virchow Triad. In 1848, the government sent him to investigate a deadly typhus outbreak in a poor region called Upper Silesia. They did not get the report they had anticipated. Virchow came back and said, well, these people are poor, they're hungry, they're uneducated, and you've ignored them. He said, if you educate them, if you bring them better living conditions, they will get healthy.
15: That was like that Tarzan movie with the shots for the natives. Remember that? And the lady died.
16: Yeah. So they fired him. They're like, yeah, no, we don't like that. However, came back at their behest 3 years later. He served on Berlin City Council and in the Prussian Parliament, helped push for clean water and modern sewer systems throughout the country. His main rival, how about this? Otto von Bismarck. Hated him so much, he challenged him to a duel.
15: Yeah, that's how it went down back then.
16: Yeah.
15: Tired of
16: so there
15: your
16: we
15: BS.
16: Go. Our guy, and he declined. He's like, I'm not dueling you, you idiot.
15: We're doctors.
16: Clean water and sewers, man.
15: We're men of medicine. These people are stupid and dirty.
16: He jumped off a moving streetcar, broke his hip, and never recovered. He was 80 years old.
15: Why did he do that?
16: Probably a dare.
15: Hey, a triple dog dare, you smartest
16: hey,
15: doctor.
16: Hey, 80-year-old guy.
15: Hey, cellular expert. Vascular surgeon off. Guy.
16: Let's see you jump off this moving cable car.
15: You know what I bet you wouldn't do, you bitch?
16: You little scaredy cat. Use a hoe. You should have dueled Otto, yeah, you bitch.
15: I said that. Use a hoe. all right, Matt. You're a live guy. Birthday of the day. Chinese-American retired actor. You know, in the East, Matt, an actor gets old and they just say, you know what? I'm going to call
16: done.
15: It. I'm going to retire. We have people hanging around bugging the hell out of us. John Lone, Chinese-American retired actor, 74. Born... His first name was an N and a G.
16: Eng?
15: Eng.
16: Eng?
15: Kwok Leung. In Hong Kong, an orphan. An orphan. Was adopted by a woman from Shanghai, so he would no longer be Shanghai. At the age of 7. Sent to train at an opera and dance academy. Trained in the fine arts. Turned down kung fu films. Moved to the great city of Los Angeles and went to Santa Ana College and Art School in Pasadena.
16: Hell yeah.
15: He chose the name John, because that's what people called him. And he chose the name Lone, because he was a lone dog, an orphan. He got work in L.A. right away. He was in the Jeff Bridges King Kong movie, one of our favorites here.
16: I watch it all the time.
15: He was in the epic movie, and this was his big name moment here. And nominated for a Golden Globe, The Last Emperor.
16: Okay.
15: He did M. Butterfly, which was a big movie, did all the singing. He was the bad guy in Rush Hour 2. Corrupt Chinese cop.
16: Okay. I don't know if I saw it.
15: Rush Hour 2?
16: I don't think I did. I saw Rush Hour in the theaters.
15: You're clearly
16: like,
15: not black, Matt. Because every black person I knew and know loves Rush Hour. And sure. The banter between Chris Tucker and Jackie Chan is unparalleled entertainment to my black American friends who would bring the Rush Hour VHS on all of our flights.
16: But what about Rush Hour 2?
15: I have seen Rush Hour 2. It was not as popular
16: on the
15: VHS circuit on the plane, but I believe it was watched. He then shifted to the Chinese market, which is why I do have a few titles for you.
16: Okay.
15: Married once to someone he met in Santa Ana, but immediately divorced. All right. Cates, are you in position or are you... all right, there you go.
16: Yep, in position.
15: There's only four titles for your approval.
16: Okay.
15: Or disapproval. Very negative show today. We're arguing balls and strikes.
17: That's the truth.
15: That gets you thrown out.
16: Yeah.
15: Kate Bliss and the Ticker Tape Kid.
16: Crickets.
15: Okay, Dodgers lose game one. That's all right.
16: Yeah.
15: Quang Long and the Fragrant Imperial Concubine.
16: Okay, that's going to be horns.
15: Yeah, it is. Dodgers win game two behind
16: Yamamoto. What is the fragrance of a concubine?
15: A good one.
16: Cotton candy and cigarettes.
15: Well, depends on what country, Matt. What country? Records of Kang Cease travel incognito.
16: Crickets.
15: The master of everything, Bamboo Shoot.
16: Crickets.
15: Oh, you know what? That's BS. That's BS. I'm not taking that one.
17: That's the truth.
15: Gosh. Tap the helmet. There is no helmet tap here. There is. I can't point to the first base seat. Did he go all the way around? He went all the way around.
16: Replay. Challenge this.
15: Thank you again to everybody that watches and listens. Matt will be back tomorrow.
16: From Dodger Stadium, 2-4 show, going into first pitch, Blake Snell. Get ready for the game with David Vasse. He is coming up next. 6-7. He just booted Petros right off the screen.
15: Oh, no.
16: Yeah, he's coming up. Joey Votto going to join him, and he will give you his keys to the Dodgers
15: Matt.
16: Getting back into this series. Yeah. You're just a big black screen. Vasse hopped on and he booted you off.
15: That's not cool, dude.
16: Yeah.
15: I'm still here.
16: Oh, now I'm off.
15: Cates is going to fight Fred tomorrow. Me.

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2: 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This is your home of Dodger baseball, and you will hear Game 3 live tomorrow from Dodger Stadium beginning at 4 o'clock, our pregame coverage with first pitch at 5 o'clock. It's going to be Blake Snell on the mound against Robert Gasser of the Brewers, and the Dodgers in a must-win situation, as close as it comes to having a must-win game without being with your backs against the wall of elimination. And earlier this afternoon, the Brewers were out here working out, taking batting practice, and right now the Dodgers are taking batting practice on the field, and Shohei Ohtani once again took BP on the field. He just ran off into the Dodger clubhouse, and look, here it is. In case you missed the news earlier, Dave Roberts said unequivocally, Ohtani will be in the Dodgers starting lineup tomorrow for Game 3 of the NLCS. And then, unexpectedly, Shohei Ohtani came into the press conference room and was adamant about his physical limitations not really limiting him. It's more about him being a better hitter. So Dave Roberts said it. Ohtani said it as well. Ohtani feels like he's close to finding something. I hope so, because it hasn't looked close in a long time. And the Dodgers need Ohtani, especially if he's going to hit cleanup, to look somewhat recognizable to his old self. So Dave Roberts and Shohei Ohtani had the conversation that Roberts told The Athletic he would have. And he was convinced by Shohei Ohtani that there is nothing physically limiting him from being in the batter's box tomorrow night for Game 3. We have phone lines open at 866-987-2570. Coming up at the bottom of the hour, you'll hear from Joey Votto, who did a great job in his rookie season with NBC Sports and also on MLB Network. Always love hearing from Joey Votto. I believe he was one of the most insightful players of his generation, and certainly he has continued that as a broadcaster. So looking forward to having Joey Votto on Dodger Talk for the first time since retiring. I interviewed him once in Cincinnati, and it was electric. So looking forward to hearing from Joey Votto at the bottom of the hour. Coming up in 15 minutes, you'll hear from Westlake Village's own and Brewers captain, Christian Yelich. Had a chance to catch up with Yelich after the Brewers were done with their BP session. But before we get to all that, and look, I never thought the Dodgers were going to bench Shohei Ohtani tomorrow night for Game 3.
19: that would have been a nuclear-type decision, because it's not just about this series and tomorrow's game. It's about a long-term relationship, and you would fracture that relationship if you bench Shohei Ohtani. And I feel like that's part of the reason why Dave Roberts was so convicted in answering those questions about whether or not Ohtani would be in the starting lineup. It's a topic of conversation that he kind of created after the game last night. And I think that's part of the reason why Ohtani came into the press conference room. At some point, he's got to answer the questions about himself instead of allowing Dave Roberts or his teammates to guess about what he wants them to say about how he's performing, how he's feeling. So that was the right move by Shohei Ohtani. And I personally believe, and I asked Ohtani this because I'm trying to find out what makes this guy tick. We don't really know what makes him tick, if he plays with the chip on his shoulder when people doubt him. And that's part of the reason why I asked him whether or not he's taking this all personal or as a personal challenge to perform, to try to bring the Dodgers back from a 2-0 deficit. And he didn't really tip his hand, but Dave Roberts believes that, yes, he is taking this as a personal challenge. So at this point, it's put up or shut up. That's part of the reason why I didn't go into Blake Snell's pregame press conference today, because whatever he said today means nothing. It's how he pitches tomorrow. What Ohtani said today, if he believes he's getting close, means absolutely nothing if he continues to have the unrecognizable swings that we have seen during this playoff series. So it's put up or shut up for these Dodgers. It means nothing about what you say. And I'll just say this. The Dodgers need to remember who they are. And by the way, we're streaming live on YouTube for this off-day Dodger talk until 7 o'clock on AM 570 LA Sports. And I'll say this into the camera and through your iHeartRadio app and on your radio. The Dodgers need to remember who they are. They're giving this Brewers team way too much credit. Yes, you got to respect them. They had the best record in baseball. They have good players, a really good bullpen, solid starters. But that's where the line has to be drawn. The Dodgers have given the Brewers way too much credit. The Dodgers need to remember who they are. They are the back-to-back world champions. They are the team that came back with their backs against the wall in Game 6 and Game 7 of last year's World Series. They were the team that came back with a bullpen game in Game 4 of the NLDS against the Padres to force a Game 5 and win a Game 5 to win their first of two back-to-back championships. The way that Yamamoto pitched was, I'm not going to say scared, but he didn't attack the strike zone. He was giving them way too much credit. And Will Smith, as the catcher, has got to be that voice to make sure these guys are not nibbling. Yamamoto nibbled, and that's the reason why he was out of that game when he was. Also, players around the league were texting me during that game that they believed the Brewers had Yamamoto's pitches, especially Bowers, especially the 0-2 swing Terang had on Yamamoto. They believe the Brewers had Yamamoto's pitches, which is, at this point in time, believable. But tomorrow, Blake Snell has got to come out and attack the strike zone, because these guys don't chase, and you got to bully them with your fastball, especially up in the zone. Skubal did that for the first four innings, and then all of a sudden started to give the Brewers way too much credit. Walk Garrett Mitchell. Through Luis Lara, first pitch changeup. What are you doing? You're giving them way too much credit. And for me, last night, the pivotal part of that game was when Dave Roberts opted to go to Chris Bubich instead of sticking with Roky Sasaki. I haven't had a chance to talk to Dave about that. I heard his answer after the game in the press conference room. That seemed like a pre-game plan that needed to be scrapped. Him and Mark Pryor needed to scrap that plan. Roky Sasaki was your guy last year. He was a better pitcher this year. You're telling me he's only going to face the bottom of the Brewers' order, and you're going to Chris Bubich? Chris Bubich over Roky Sasaki? Say that to yourself five times and tell me if it makes sense. And then the other part of the game where the fifth inning got sideways after Bubich got it messy. And then in the sixth inning, it's still messy, and you got Brock Stewart out there. Instead of bringing in Tanner Scott to face Bryce Turang and then walk Contreras, because Contreras swings with an uppercut, the odds of him getting a ground ball for a double play are low. You got to go to Tanner Scott to get Turang, and you got to walk Contreras to get to Bowers in the sixth inning. So in a lot of ways, that game went sideways, but it's hard to believe. The Brewers' bullpen pitched a perfect game against the Dodgers after Logan Henderson came out. Yeah, it was a perfect game. 866-987-2570 is the phone number. The Dodgers taking batting practice right now at Dodger Stadium as we have Dodger talk until 7 o'clock. Have got to remember who they are and stop giving this Brewers team and this lineup way too much credit. Here was Mookie Betts after last night's game about being down 0-2 and if it feels like Game 6 and 7 of last year's World Series.
20: Yeah, I mean, for sure. I mean, they're really good ball club, really good arms. They're swinging it. You know, they're playing really well. So we have to come, you know, and be ready to go. I mean, there's no secrets. You know, it's just playing the game the same way, but we just got to figure out a way to get those hits.
21: How much do you guys have to eliminate doubt from your heads?
20: A lot, you know. But I think the guys in here are pretty together, and you know, I don't think there's much doubt going on. I think we just have to regroup and figure out what we need to do individually. But there's no doubt.
19: I love that attitude. Mookie Betts said it perfectly. The Dodgers need to regroup today, and they have, and look in the mirror and say to themselves, I've got to do my job. Because if Snell does his job, if every one of the hitters in the lineup, Otani to Edmund to Tucker to Freddie, do their job, the outcome of tomorrow's game is going to be different. And I believe the Dodgers win this game tomorrow, and we'll talk about Blake Snell a little bit later in the show. But here is the confidence the Dodgers need from one of their October heroes, Teoscar Hernandez.
22: You know, you guys have been, you know, in games where you must win or the series is over. There's still a lot of series left. Does that help you guys just stay within yourself when you get to game three?
23: I mean, especially me, I'm not going to think ahead of time. I think one at a time, one game at a time. We got to focus on the game on Wednesday and just trying to win now.
22: How important is it not to allow doubt to creep into your mind?
23: There's never a doubt, at least for me. I know what I'm capable of. I know what this team is capable of. You know, just because we lose two games doesn't mean it's over.
19: All right, there's Teoscar Hernandez. You heard from Mookie Betts. Now it's time to hear from you. We have two lines open at 866-987-2570. I mentioned everybody doing their job and things will work out well. That includes you. If you're coming to the game tomorrow, if you saw the way Brewers fans were loud and made 40,000 sound like 60,000, if you're coming to the game tomorrow, you better be on your feet when first pitch is thrown, when Blake Snell comes out of that dugout. You got to be on your feet when he gets two strikes on Jackson Churio in the first inning. Dodger fans need to be that 10th man tomorrow, and don't let Milwaukee fans embarrass you. 866-987-2570 is the phone number. Dodger Talk rolls on from Dodger Stadium on the eve of Game 3 of the NLCS on 570 LA Sports and streaming live on YouTube.
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26: Pasadena, westbound 2.

0: Southbound delays out of Burbank from Bob Hope Drive, heading back towards Glendale Avenue. Tough on the 5 southbound, leaving Burbank away from just about Olive. Delays continue all the way to the 605.
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20: We are live at Dodger Stadium. The Dodger workout has just concluded, but we are with you until 7 o'clock. Live from Dodger Stadium, we have a full board of calls, 866-987-2570. Joey Votto is going to join us in about 10 minutes. I want to take your calls. I want to hear from you. And like I said earlier, the Dodgers have got to remember who they are and stop giving these Brewers way too much credit. Once they change their mindset, and I believe it starts with Blake Snell tomorrow, things will change in this series. 866-987-2570 is the phone number. First pitch is at 5 o'clock for Game 3 of the NLCS between the Dodgers and Brewers. Rick Monday and Charlie Steiner will be on the call. Let's go out to Ontario. Anthony, lead us off on this off-night Dodger talk. How you doing, Anthony?
21: Doing good, DV. How you doing?

0: Roger Talk. How you doing, Elliot?
1: I'm doing good, DV. Let me tell you something right now, okay? You're right. It does start with Blake Snell. And if I'm Blake Snell, I'm walking into Dodger Stadium. I'm going up to Dave Roberts and saying, put in Josue for Shohei Ohtani. I'm about to go seven innings. I'm about to pitch 100 pitches, and I'm going to shut out this team. You are right. It does start with Blake Snell, but it starts with him going up to Dave Roberts and saying, Dave Roberts, you've been at Lakeside Country Club for too long, playing too many rounds of golf. Let's get our head in the game, and let's get this thing done. I've been a long Dodger fan, and I'm sick and tired of it. Let's go, all right?
0: But what are you sick and tired of? The back-to-back championships?
1: No, I'm sick and tired of this series. And that Shohei hasn't been put out. Put in JDP. Put in the 21-year-old kid who's fired up who wants to win a championship. Let's go.
0: All right, Elliot. I completely disagree with you. I'm reminded of the 2004 NBA Finals when the Lakers were facing a sweep at the hands of the Pistons. Remember, that was the year Karl Malone, Gary Payton, those guys were on the team. And they just didn't grasp the triangle. And the Lakers in that series didn't resemble themselves. So Shaq, Kobe, Rick Fox, Derek Fisher, and Devin George went to Phil Jackson and said, hey, these are the five you got to have in the starting lineup. Go with the guys that got you the three-peat. And that's how I feel about the Dodgers. You got to go down with your guys. And that's why I was adamant that I felt like the turning point in game two was when Dave Roberts didn't go with one of the guys that helped them win the championship last year, and Roki Sasaki. And he went with a guy that missed a lot of the season, and Chris Bubich. Chris Bubich is a nice pitcher. He shouldn't be in the game in an NLCS playoff series in a pivotal point. Roki Sasaki is your guy. Go with your guys that got you a championship, a ring last year. And Shohei Ohtani is one of those guys. 866-987-2570 is the phone number. We have two lines open. Let's go out to Rancho Cucamonga. Mike, you're on Dodger Talk live from Dodger Stadium. Hi, Mike.
2: Hey, DV. Thank you for taking my call.
0: My pleasure.
2: I just want to echo the same sentiments. I think we definitely got to go with Shohei. You got to go with Will Smith, too. I mean, he's been technically struggling worse than Shohei has. I definitely, you got to ride with your boys. But what do you think about maybe changing their spots in the lineup? Because I think that's really impacting, those innings where they're coming up back-to-back and, we're not producing in those slots.
0: Dave Roberts dropped Will Smith in the lineup last game. He was dropped from hitting third to hitting fifth. So I'm fine with that. Maybe because Will Smith is so clutch, I'm not dropping him too far down in the order. But what I would do is find a way to get Kyle Tucker higher in the order. I believe Kyle Tucker, since game one of the postseason to game two of the NLCS, consistently has had the best postseason of any Dodger hitter. You got to have him higher than eighth.
2: Yeah, I would agree with that. And you know who also I want in that lineup too is our home run leader, Max Muncy. He's clutch and been clutch for us for many years. And I think, even if Dave Roberts doesn't like that lefty-on-lefty matchup, I mean, you got to let the dog eat. And so those are my thoughts. Thank you for taking my call.
0: All right, Mike, thank you for the phone call. Yeah, Ohtani was dropped as low as fifth during the NLDS. I wouldn't be opposed to that, but you're going to put Max Muncy hitting fourth? I would be okay with that. You've got to find a way to get Tucker up in the order. And it's not just about any singular player when the Dodgers construct their lineup. It's about groupings of hitters to make Pat Murphy have to think about which one of his dominant relievers he's bringing in to face a righty or a lefty with the new rules of having to face the minimum of three hitters. 866-987-2570 is the phone number. Let's go out to Santa Monica. Steve, you're on Dodger Talk with David Vasse. Hi, Steve.
3: Thank you so much for taking my call. I'm totally fired up. The Dodgers are coming back. I totally believe it. I can see it. They're going to come back and win. The one thing that concerned me before the first game is I heard a lot of talk about the Dodgers shouldn't be, trying to hit home runs all the time. They should, change how they're batting and, be more like just try to get hits, get on base.
0: Yeah.
3: I think

0: a lot of extra pressure they were putting on themselves, which I think they just got to go, you know, just be themselves, you know, and I think they're going to win. I think
1: exactly. You can't – Mookie said it perfectly. You can't play Brewers baseball. The identity of the Dodgers is to don't chase pitches outside of the zone, get walks, get hits, and in the process of all that, hit home runs. When the Dodgers hit home runs, they win. Clapping when you move a guy over in certain situations is not the winning formula for the Dodgers.
0: I agree.
1: All right, Steve, thank you for the phone call. Let's go out to Jesse in Knoxville, Tennessee. Hi, Jesse. How are you?
2: I'm good, Dave. How are you?
1: I'm doing fine. It's a beautiful night at Dodger Stadium. It's going to be even better tomorrow when Snellzilla takes the mound.
2: You got that right. Hey, Dave, you and I have spoken before, and I've always enjoyed you taking my calls. I got to get this off my chest. I've had it with people saying, sit down Shohei, sit down Will Smith. That couldn't be any more ridiculous if you tried. I heard people saying, oh, maybe we sit Andy Páez. Let me tell you something, man. These are back-to-back world champions. These guys know how to fight, scratch, claw every pitch from the mound, every pitch at the plate. We just need to, like you say, we need to go at these guys, and we will take them. And I'm calling it right now, Dave. We're taking every one of these games in Dodger Stadium, and when we get back to Milwaukee, we're going to make these Brewers very sad.
1: I love it, Jesse. I love it. The Dodgers, since 2018, have not lost a playoff series to Milwaukee. Not only last year's sweep, but you go to the 2020 wild card round and also beating the Brewers in a seven-game 2018 NLCS. Christian Yelich has been part of all that. We'll hear from Yelich in a moment. But just to remind you about Blake Snell and how good he was in October last year, we still haven't seen the best version of Blake Snell this season. He's been hurt. He, at times, has not been focused. But I can promise you this. Tomorrow, leading into this start, it's the most locked in I've seen Blake Snell all season long. And I really do believe he is going to remind everybody who is the two-time Cy Young Award winner, who's the guy that dominated the Reds, the Brewers, and the Phillies. He's going to be that guy tomorrow, and he needs to set the tone in the very first inning, not only retiring the Brewers in order, but doing it in dominant fashion. And the way he does that is attacking the strike zone. He's got to keep the crowd in the game. That's something he didn't do in his start against the Braves. He didn't keep his team in the game either. I really do believe you're going to see the best version of Blake Snell, and this is Blake Snell's biggest game in his career since Game 6 of the 2020 World Series. Make no mistake about it. It's his biggest start. This is a must-win game. If the Dodgers go down 0-3 with all the miles, the emotional, physical energy they have spent the last 2 years, I don't believe they would have enough going down 0-3. But if they're down 2-1 going into a Game 4, with Tyler Glasnow on the mound at home, all bets are off if you win Game 4 and you have a tied series at 2-2. So tomorrow is a must win, and it's the biggest start of Blake Snell's career since Game 6 of the 20 World Series. All right, Christian Yelich was part of the Dodgers beating the Brewers in 18 in seven games. He was part of the Brewers losing to the Dodgers in 2020 and being swept by the Dodgers last year. Christian Yelich, the captain of the Brewers, hard to believe it was more than 20 years ago. He was at Westlake Village High School. Here he is again with a 2-0 lead over his hometown Dodgers.
3: I don't know. I mean, they're all different series, like, there's two guys left from that team to this team, so it's not like it's the same teams like going at it. Each year is different, so we're just looking at it as this is this year, and like to play the games this year and see what happens.
4: Because you've seen these guys so much, mm-hmm. being two wins away from beating them, can you allow yourself to go there, or you can't allow yourself to go there yet?
3: No, I mean, it's a really long series still. Like, we haven't done anything or accomplished anything. Like, we won two games. Like, you know, it can change fast, and we know that we just got to continue to play well, and you know, you don't want to look ahead or anything like that. Like, they're a really good team. They've got really good players. You know, they've won two championships back to back. So, you know, this thing's far from over, and you just got to keep your head down and keep executing.
4: When did the philosophical shift, when did you notice that they put an emphasis on putting the ball in play, getting on base, not trying to slug?
3: I mean, I think it's just like the makeup of the team. You know, there wasn't like any sit-down meeting being like, you guys are not allowed to hit homers, and you have to, you know, like, it's not like that. Like, we're capable of doing it. Like, we've done it.
1: Yeah.
3: You know, that's just not like our only way to – it's not our primary way of scoring runs. You know what I mean? I think, like, we're more focused on just take quality at-bats, have good at-bats, you know, take what the game gives you, and, you know, just keep passing it to the next guy. And if somebody slugs, they slug, but you just want to keep applying pressure and just keep having really good at-bats.
4: Did you, like, look up one day and you, like, you see Durang and these guys, Bowers, like, compared to, like, Aguilar's and those type of guys? Like, did you start to look around and say, oh, this is the way we're going?
3: No, not really. You know, like I said, each team, each year is different. You know, their teams are made up of different players and you know, that's certainly that. Like, we're probably a more athletic team than 2018, and just like the game's different than it was in 2018. Like, I don't know. Like, there's no relevance in my mind from like past teams to like this year and this team. Like, you know, each season, each series, each, you know, thing, each, everything's its own way. Yeah, it's its own thing. So
1: every season is unique. I learned that from Andre Ethier many years ago, and that's a peek inside the Brewers' side of thinking. You heard Christian Yelich. They haven't done anything yet, and he's a big Laker fan, big Kobe fan, being from Westlake Village, so he knows the Brewers' job is not finished, and he knows it's a tall task to knock off the back-to-back champions. When we continue live from Dodger Stadium, you'll hear from Joey Votto, a 17 Major League veteran. Many consider him a Hall of Famer, and he did great work this year as a baseball analyst for NBC Sports and MLB Network. You'll hear from Votto next on Dodger Talk until 7 o'clock right here on 570 LA Sports and streaming live on YouTube.
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8: Slowing in Irvine, this is the 5 northbound. That's backing up from Culver Drive. You're on the brakes, pretty heavy, all the way to Ball Road in Anaheim. And then we're also looking at the drive on the 605. This is out of Norwalk, northbound slowing, leaving Rosecrans. On the brakes to the 10, more slowing in Irwindale from about Arrow Highway to the 210 freeway. Pasadena, 210 eastbound, slows leaving the 134, delays in stretches all the way to the 57.
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0: Dodger Talk, David Vasse with you until 7 o'clock tonight here on 570 LA Sports. And we're streaming live on YouTube, and also you can listen live on the iHeartRadio app. We're joined right now by a really insightful now baseball analyst, and it's not surprising considering he was a next-level thinker as a player in his 17 major league seasons, all with the Cincinnati Reds, a career OPS of 920, a 294 lifetime batting average. He does amazing analysis for NBC Sports, and also you catch him on MLB Network, and that is the one and only Joey Votto. Votto, thanks a lot for the time. Appreciate it.
1: Oh, my pleasure. Thanks for having me.
0: Obviously, you were watching the Dodgers-Brewers Game 2 NLCS last night because you were tweeting during the game. Before we get into big picture, you understand analytics and the influence of collaboration before a game starts. Do you feel like in the fifth inning last night, when Dave Roberts didn't bring Roky Sasaki back out for a second inning and opted for Chris Bubich because it was the, quote, perfect lane of 4 out of 5 left-handed hitters, that kind of got the best of unraveling the rest of the game?
1: Well, the Brewers are tenacious, and I think we can see a clear gap, and this is not just a lucky or a hot stretch. I think we can see a clear gap in terms of quality of baseball. Defensively, the Brewers are clearly better. The catcher has been more impactful in the game. Mm-hmm. There's been more confidence in the bullpen arms on the Brewers side. Of course, the home field advantage is a distinct part of it. But I think if you were to ask most managers, most front office, even some of the players, it would have probably been maybe a 55-45 decision or even a flip of the coin. I understand it with the modern game, but I think that this is one of those situations where the Brewers are such a handful that there's no good option.
0: Joey, do you feel like the Dodger pitchers, Tarek Skubal and Yamamoto, and maybe their entire staff, is giving the Brewers hitters too much credit? It feels like they're nibbling on the edges. Perfect example was Tarek Skubal walking Garrett Mitchell and then throwing a changeup to a switch-hitting rookie in Lara in Game 1. Do you feel like the Dodger pitchers, for whatever reason, are giving the Brewers hitters too much credit?
1: Many of these games are going to be a one-run game. If you're bold and you just continue to challenge hitters, whether it's an in-play error, a ball that gets beaten out in the infield, a base hit, these guys are, from top to bottom, a threat to make contact, to get on base. Let's not forget they led baseball in on-base percentage in 2026. This team is going to be tough offensively. Then they're going to get on base and steal and take the extra base. And then they're going to have those big moments where there's going to be a two or three run double or home run. And because the games are played so tight, if you give up that one run, if you're behind by one run, you know, you've got your handful. It's a really difficult team to come back against.
0: Here's another question for you, Joey, because you were involved in the game and sign stealing's a big part of it, tipping pitches, all that stuff. Do you believe that Yamamoto was tipping his pitches or the Brewers had something on him in that game, especially when you see some of the swings they were taking, Terang 0-2, that extended at bat by Bowers? I'm not making excuses, but I'm just curious if you think that was in play.
1: Yeah, I think every team has. Maybe not every team. Certainly the class of teams that we're looking at right now, this final four, you know, these are the four of the smartest teams in all of baseball, and the effort they've put in is paying off. And we have a spectrum of payrolls here, but I can almost guarantee that budget-wise, no stone has been left unturned. When it comes to the cheaper purchases, the departments, the analytics departments, of course, anything biomechanical, minor league systems, scouting, and the tools to be able to analyze tipping in real time. And my best guess is, sure, there's a pretty good chance that they caught some things. But even if there wasn't anything, they're going to find it. These teams are going to find it, and they're going to hand it off to their roster.
0: Do these teams have more an advantage doing that in their home ballparks than they do on the road?
1: Without question. When you're home, you have a plethora of options. You're in your own video rooms, and you're in your own office spaces. Even the clubhouse space is advantageous. You're able to review things that while you're on the road, you're looking at iPads and laptops. At home, I'm sure these teams are doing a very good job traveling with all the options, but it's just much more comfortable and much more comprehensive, I think, at home.
0: Joey Votto is our guest, an accomplished future Hall of Famer, is joining us on Dodger Talk as we take you to 7 o'clock. Joey, you tweeted, and you're an entertaining tweeter. You do a great job for NBC Sports and with Brian Kenny on MLB Network. But you said you believe that both the ALCS and NLCS are going 7 games. Why do you believe the Dodgers will be able to force a 7-game series?
1: Yeah, the wild card for me was whether or not Cleveland could split, and they did. So I think we're going to get a 7th game. Dodgers are, you know, I think the real story, and I'm going to hold the 7-game tweet. The roster's excellent on the Dodgers side, but I think the real interesting storyline is what's going to happen next with Shohei Ohtani if they elect to not play him. And for me, if they elect to not play him, I think this might be the beginning of the end for his time in Los Angeles. I think that he has quietly done his job, hasn't said a word about his health status. He does whatever's asked of him. And if they bench him for DePaula, which, hey, it very well could be the better option, I could see a situation where he's not even excited to stay long term. Now, I'm obviously speculating, but as a former player, nothing irks you more than in a very, very short sample, the team does what's best for themselves and doesn't have faith in you. Once you feel that feeling of a team losing faith in you in a very small window, you turn your back on the team. And Shohei can always have those iconic moments, even when he's at 50 and 75%. And let's assume he's 100% because he's playing. We have to assume he's 100% healthy because he's playing. If he's 100% and you bench him because he's not playing well enough, then that's monumental. And it's one or the other.
0: What can he do if he's in the lineup? What do you see? Do you see an injured, a wounded animal, or do you see a guy that's just completely out of whack at the plate?
1: What do I see? I see a player that's in uniform, in the batter's box, taking swings. And as a former player, if you get on the field and you compete, you get full credit for being healthy. No one in my entire experience of being a major league player ever gets credit for playing hurt. And Shohei clearly would never ask for that. He doesn't say anything. He doesn't grimace. He doesn't play, woe is me, look at me. This is just not his personality. He's the perfect player, the perfect leader. He has so many fantastic characteristics, and not bringing this up and distracting from the 2026 objective that is continuing their dynasty is, of course, something he's going to continue to do. So for me, I just see a great player with his uniform on competing, trying to win game 3.
0: Joey, thank you for the time. You're always insightful. Always love hearing what you have to say about the game. And I think you endeared yourself to Dodger fans when you even suggested the Reds should trade Ellie De La Cruz to the Dodgers. I'm not sure it would be JDP, but certainly Dodger fans are clamoring for Ellie one day in L.A.
1: Why is that DePaula not a fair one for one?
0: I don't know. You know how the front office guys look at it. Surplus value, team control. I guess Ellie's closer to free agency, but Ellie plays a premium position. DePaula has, to say the least, defensive liabilities.
1: They very easily do the very same thing that the Dodgers did with Mookie Betts and extend him. I'm not gonna, you know, comment on Ellie. Ellie's a really great friend of mine and a former teammate. I'm wishing him the world, both financially and throughout the course of his career. I'm biased. I'm a former player. I want every single guy to make as much money as possible. But with that being said, I just don't see that happening in Cincinnati. And this is an organization that really needs to overhaul how they approach their talent. I think they fall in love with their stars. They even fall in love with the guys who are semi-fan favorites. And I think that this is the way you start the process of changing the trajectory of the organization. If you want to be a Cleveland, a Tampa, a Milwaukee Brewers.
0: Yeah, makes sense. And Ellie is very L.A. He would fit in perfectly in L.A. And the Dodgers need to get younger and more athletic. I think we can all agree to that, right, Joey? No matter if they win or not this year.
1: I think they've got a great roster, and there's a really good chance that they win Game 7. So I'm not going to say a bad word about a team in the middle of their dynasty.
0: Ooh, I love it. Joey Votto, welcome in L.A. anytime. You see him on MLB Network. You saw him as the best-dressed sideline former player on NBC Sports. Thanks a lot for the time, Joey, and I'm not surprised you are excelling in this part of your life. So thank you for the time.
1: Sounds great. Thanks.
0: There he goes, Joey Votto. How about that? He is doubling down on his tweet that L.A. De La Cruz in L.A. would be a great fit. We'll get to that in the offseason, but how about him picking the Dodgers in 7? He tweeted it out that it would go 7 games in the NLCS and ALCS, and he just doubled down, Dodgers in 7. So that's a guy that knows, and certainly it's possible when you look at these pitching matchups, especially in L.A. in games 3 and 4, if the Dodgers can even this series, all of a sudden now you put doubt in the Brewers' minds. 866-987-2570 is the phone number. Also, just to put some context into what he said about Ohtani and if the Dodgers did bench him during this series, after what we heard today, Dave Roberts saying that Ohtani was adamant that physically he is good to go, Ohtani's going to play in the rest of this postseason unless proven otherwise. You got to go with your guys, and Dave Roberts had that conversation with Ohtani earlier, and Ohtani will be in the starting lineup for Game 3. He was out here earlier today at Dodger Stadium taking batting practice on the field as well. Let's clean up these phone lines before we say goodnight. You've been patient, so David in Long Beach, you're on Dodger Talk Live from Dodger Stadium. Hi, David.
2: Hi, David. How are you? Thanks for taking my call.
0: I'm doing great. Thank Ronnie for going overtime.
2: Thanks, Ronnie. I want to say something about some of these naysayers that, you know, the Dodgers are down 2 games to none. Yeah, I get that. And like you said earlier on Petros and Money, you know, we are giving Milwaukee too much credit. But my main thing is, you know, these naysayers, like I said, they think we're down 2 games to none. The series is over. If you're a true blue Dodger fan and you bleed Dodger blue, you don't jump ship. You stay with your team. I think it's going to go 7 games, and I think we're going to win it in Milwaukee. And I think we're going to do the 3-peat. Thanks for the time.
0: All right. Love it, David. Rally and Freddie, I'm sorry I couldn't get to you tonight, but call tomorrow after the Dodgers win Game 3. I'll be with you for the Dodgers Clubhouse Show and also Dodger Talk after Blake Snell and Robert Gasser go head-to-head in Game 3 of the NLCS. A must-win for the Dodgers. They cannot go down 3 games to none. They got to win the next 2 games to even this series. They are both must-win games if the Dodgers have a chance to come back and win this NLCS. Thanks to Ronnie Fascio for all his help. Thanks to Joey Votto for his time. Thanks to Christian Yelich for his time earlier today. In case you missed any of the show, you know where to find it, the iHeartRadio app, and also on YouTube. We are streaming live on Dodger Talk.com. during the postseason. So look for it on YouTube, the AM 570 LA Sports page. Coming up next, Fox Sports Radio. Coming up tomorrow morning, Scam at 6 a.m. And our pregame coverage begins at 4 o'clock tomorrow with Game 3 of the NLCS at 5 with Rick Monday and Charlie Steiner. Rick Monday throwing out the ceremonial first pitch before the game tomorrow. We'll talk to you then. See ya.
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18: There's no time like October. The NLCS is here, streaming live on Fox One. The back-to-back World Series champion Dodgers take on the top-seeded Brewers. NLCS rematch, one series from the World Series. Stream the MLB postseason live on Fox One. Well, we already have a request. We have a request. Weird. We haven't started the show yet.
22: It's all request night on a Tuesday.
18: Yes, that's request.
22: All right.
18: Big baseball request has come in.
22: Huge.
18: We'll get to the Rays and the Guardians in a minute. Rays lead at 3-0 in the bottom of the sixth inning.
22: If it is what I believe it to be, it is seismic.
18: Yeah, it is. It is big.
22: Really next level activity here.
18: Now, you know there's a certain person on the show that believes that when I say really good things about some teams and individuals, it backfires on them and it curses them.
22: Now, recent Recent history would suggest that to be the case, right? You have that the Jets to the Super Bowl thing. That was clear.
12: That was 3 years ago now.
22: Have they gone to the Super Bowl?
12: I can't even say 2 years ago. Now it's 3 years ago. That's how long ago that was.
22: Yeah, but every year we hear it in your mind. Yeah, but we can read your mind. Yeah, the Jets are going to go to the Super Bowl.
12: But now we're 2-3. The Rams are 2-3. I know. All those GIFs are really fun.
22: John Daly, Tiger Woods one is probably the best. But, like, you killed the Bears.
12: You murdered my White Sox when you jumped on board that. None of that is my fault. No.
22: What else are you going to do?
12: No, okay.
22: What else of mine do you want to take?
12: First of all.
22: Why do you hate me? Okay. All I've done is support you all these years.
12: I was going to wait, but let's do this first, right? We'll do this first. We'll get to a question in a second.
22: All right.
12: I am taking zero responsibility for what happened with the Bears. And you murdered them. Zero responsibility. Because I'll tell you what happened. When I talked about the Bears being the best team in football, okay, last weekend really wasn't good. But that is not my fault because everything had come up Chicago for so long.
22: It was a week that I was living large, and you decided you needed to galooly me. You dirtbag. How dare you?
12: You had the Cubs in the playoffs. You had the White Sox in the playoffs. Doesn't matter. It's Chicago. Everybody roots for the Bears. You had the Cubs.
14: Jason, the White Sox were in the playoffs till you said they were good.
22: Till you jumped on board.
12: I don't see anything that could go wrong now. Okay. The Cubs are in the playoffs. The White Sox are in the playoffs. Northwestern's in the top 25 in college football. The Bears were beating teams with second and third string quarterbacks. Eventually, the yin and yang of sports was going to come back on you in a hard way,
22: man. Yeah, but it only did it once you tried to speak it into existence.
12: This was
22: air of good feelings.
12: No.
22: This is great.
12: No.
22: And the White Sox, look at this team. Look at what they're doing. Blah, blah, blah. And gone.
12: This is not
22: my
12: fault.
22: Three straight.
12: This was inevitable for you for Chicago.
22: No.
12: Inevitable. Things have gone so well.
22: You brought your bad juju on me.
12: You were so white hot for so long, Ricky
22: Bobby. Look what you did to the Detroit Lions. Look what you did to the Detroit Pistons.
12: No.
22: What you did to Michigan football?
12: No, I'll tell you. What did I do to Michigan football? I haven't done to themselves. Yes, it's my fault. Now, there's certain things I will take responsibility for. Chicago, it was happening. This was happening to you. Everything had been so much Chicago for so long. This was going to happen. Eventually, the Bears are going to have bad losses. The Cubs out of the playoffs. White Sox out of the playoffs. How long could you really think that was going to sustain? That was absolute natural yin and yang of sports. That is not my fault. I'm taking zero responsibility for that.
22: All your fault.
12: Zero.
22: As soon as you started wearing that Sox jersey around and that Cutler jersey, you stole my jersey. And all of a sudden, you were like, Mr. Chicago, you murdered my city.
12: I was wearing a Cutler jersey.
14: You just wait, Milwaukee. You wait till Jason tells you how good the Brewers are today.
12: Okay.
14: You just wait, Milwaukee.
12: Okay. Well, so again, zero responsibility for Chicago. That was going to happen to you regardless, okay? That was going to happen regardless.
22: Shameful.
12: No, regardless, that was going to happen.
22: Shameful. I thought you were my friend.
12: Not my fault, man. Listen, my powers only get teams so far. Eventually, you got to do something for yourself. Some of the heavy lifting, you got to do a little bit. But this was so much. It was so wet. When something stays that hot for so long, it doesn't just taper off. It just goes right away. That's what happened to Chicago.
22: No, I mean, when you get a fire really big and stoked, it takes a long time before it goes down to ash.
12: That fire goes out right away. That fire, when it burns so hot like that, it is gone.
22: No. That's only romance novels and Skinamax movies.
12: They don't have those movies on Cinemax anymore. You blaze so hot
14: very briefly.
12: No, they really don't anymore. No, you go.
14: How do you know?
22: We're going to let it all.
12: Because when I go home and I look and see what's on late at night, I go by the movie channels.
14: Why are you going by Cinemax?
12: I go by Cinemax.
14: HBO's not good enough for you?
12: And it just, HBO is great. Oh, what's on HBO Extreme? What's on Showtime Extreme?
14: Ralph's not giving you a good enough show.
22: I
12: pass by Cinemax and it's like Toy Story 4. Ooh, is that? Oh, no, that's legitimately just Toy Story 5. Okay. Like Cinemax is rebranded, man. I mean, it was a very quiet rebranding.
14: Different type of toys, Jason.
12: Yeah, you think it was. It's actually
22: toys.
12: With the one toy that smells like the jelly. What was the one?
22: We had Lotso Huggin' Bear.
12: He was in three, right?
22: Not my fault
12: on Chicago. Yeah. Now, I will say this to help Justin Frostberg. I don't see anything that can go wrong with the Brewers now. Brewers are going to the World Series. Up to zip. There is nothing stopping the Brewers from getting to the World Series.
14: Keep going.
12: There's absolutely nothing.
18: The bullpen has been fantastic.
22: Well, look what they did. The Dodgers chase Mizorowski.
18: I don't see how the bullpen gives any runs up in Dodger Stadium the rest of this series. They've been so good. I don't see how the Brewers stop driving in runs without hitting home runs. I don't see how they keep hitting home runs that they're hitting in the first couple of games when they hit four home runs all of this season. I don't see anything that can go wrong for the Brewers right now. There, how's that, Frostburg? Is that good?
14: It's a good start.
18: Is that good?
14: I mean, I need a little more out of you.
18: What do you need a little more? I don't think
14: a deep World Series run for the Brewers.
18: I don't think the Brewers will even. They won't even lose a game in L.A.
22: Here's what we should do: we should just retweet
18: sweep the Dodgers
22: and have people react once again to the Ohtani take from yesterday.
18: And then it's
22: because that was all a bastion of positivity. You want to talk about uniting a world?
14: Yeah.
22: And bringing all sorts of hatred into a little ball.
18: And then it's,
22: It was a 3-minute video clip.
18: No, and then look, and then this is basically like the World Series because the winner of the NLCS is going to win the World Series, considering it's the Guardians and the Rays.
14: Well, it's the Dodgers now.
18: I mean, now it's the Brewers, and they might not lose another game the rest of the postseason. They'll go undefeated the rest of the postseason.
22: Does Bernie have to just keep sliding down the slide?
18: He's going to be drinking beer as he's sliding
14: his
18: down the slide.
14: His ass is going to be so sore.
22: So raw. Yeah, he's going to be in so much trouble.
18: So how's that, Frostburg? Is that good?
14: You're doing pretty good.
18: Is
14: right
18: that good? All right, very good. So there's nothing. The Brewers are the world. You may as well give the Brewers a world that big hunk of metal right now. They are the World Series champions.
22: Everybody's going to be reacquainted with Robin Yount, Paul Molitor, and all those
18: Larry
22: Harvey,
18: Heisel,
22: yeah, all
18: Cecil
22: the Harveys,
18: Cooper.
22: Wallbangers of all those years
18: will,
22: ago.
18: Will they bring all those guys out, like all the Harvey Wallbanger teams from the early 80s? Like, will they bring
22: out that 82 team? You have to bring them out. Whoever's still around,
18: like Gorman
22: capable.
18: Thomas will come out, right? Right, Pete Vukovic will come out.
22: Yeah,
18: right?
22: They
18: got to bring them all out.
22: Here's the thing, though. I got to go through the CV. What do you got? 75 years old for our guy Gorman Thomas.
18: Wow, Gorman Thomas is 75.
22: Yeah, he still has the.
18: He has the same exact mustache.
22: Yeah, he does.
18: That's the same mustache.
22: He doesn't have the same hair. He's cut it.
18: They're all going to line up and they bring them all out before the
22: be
18: game
22: great.
18: When they announce the lineup from 82 and all the guys come out. Yeah, no, I like Raleigh Fingers. Sure. Yeah, nothing can go wrong now.
22: Best story ever was the Raleigh Fingers with the. The All Century book that I was getting signed, and his agent represented a bunch of guys from the Bay Area and evidently did not sign off on whatever they were going to pay for their photos to be used.
18: So
22: they had was their names in the list, and I go to get him to sign, and he goes, show it to me, because I've heard about this.
18: Wow.
22: And it was a picture of Gossage where the closer was, where it should have been. He was salty.
18: I have a picture of Rich Gossage signed by Raleigh Fingers. It's worth exactly $150.
22: No, he calls over the agent. He's like yelling at him. He goes, this is what you did. And all these other guys are signing. They're looking around going, the hell's he yelling about?
18: You both have creative mustaches. It's easy to see why people would think you were him and he was you.
22: So he just had to sign it in the list of players that made the All-Century team. I felt bad, but it was a funny story. Like, it was just hilarious. And then I had to do that with multiple guys from those Giants and A's teams. Like, yeah, you're just in the list. There's no picture.
18: So there you go now. This should clinch the Dodgers to the World Series for Frostburg. So
14: and they're not even going to be close, right?
18: Yeah.
14: The games are going to be blowouts.
18: But the Brewers aren't even going to lose a game.
22: Well, Contreras is never making another out in his life.
18: Nope. Chorio, too. Same thing. 100%.
22: Oh, he's a monster.
18: They'll win tomorrow 8-1. They'll win game 4 9-0. Then they're into the World Series.
14: Oh, this is good.
18: Sweep. Yeah,
22: 100%.
18: Yeah, whoever comes. You could
22: Terang. I mean, you can't stop him. You could
18: put the best of the Rays and the Guardians together in some sort of super American
22: You're Voltroning
18: team,
22: him?
18: And the Brewers will still win in a sweep.
22: How about that?
18: There you go. All right, we're feeling good now.
22: It's like the Bears bus.
18: Yeah.
22: Is Ditka
14: if
22: driving?
14: You're into the trading markets and all, jump on the Dodgers now.
22: All your fault.
18: We do have big stuff on the Dodgers coming up in a few minutes, but right now, top of the seventh inning, game 2 of the ALCS. This is a must win for the Rays. They lead it 3-0 as the Guardians bat with one out and one on. I'll tell you what, when you make an error sometimes, that can really be the difference in a game. 3 unearned runs in the fourth inning for the Rays, and that is your margin right now, 3-0. Why is that your margin? Because, hey, guess who?
12: And I hate to say I told you so. And I really do hate to say I told you so because I knew this was going to happen and I didn't want it to happen. And it's happened. But what did I tell you was going to happen at the trade deadline when the Mets traded Freddie Peralta? Watch the Rays fix him. What? He can't. He's great in Milwaukee, small market. New York couldn't handle it, right? But now watch Tampa Bay. They're going to find a way to fix him. They're going to find a way. And what did Freddie Peralta say after like three or four starts? Hey, I'm doing things a little bit differently. They're working with him on his motion a little bit. And all of a sudden, Freddie Peralta is untouchable. Tonight, Peralta went six innings, four hits, two walks, six strikeouts, ERA in the postseason of .84. I knew this was going to happen. I said it was going to happen. Doesn't make it any easier to swallow. But I need all the bad Mets stuff to get eliminated from the playoffs. And the last two things standing are the Brewers and Freddie Peralta. And I don't know if I'm going to get either because, you know, Stearns and the Mets and Brewers and all that stuff. And now I got Freddie Peralta here. So I need the Guardians to win. That's what I need to happen.
22: Four hits in his six shutout innings, six strikeouts. Got to 99 pitches, so they did work him up in the count. Just couldn't break through. They are wearing gorgeous, gorgeous Devil Rays hats.
12: Yeah.
22: With a little neon outline.
12: Oh, no, it's a great look.
22: That's a fantastic look.
12: You go back to the early 2000s.
22: I have one of the original hats. Yeah, from way back in the day.
12: This takes you back to like when the White Stripes were popular Eminem. When's his next album coming out? Yeah, 100%. Yeah. Hey, this show Deadwood is really good. Yeah, Deadwood's really good.
22: But, I mean, wearing the Devil Rays uniforms, with the full Devil Rays across the chest. Yeah. Looking good.
12: We're back in the early 2000s now. Yeah.
22: Yeah, but the big error came through the wicket.
12: Mm-hmm.
22: Jose Ramirez had one go through his legs waiting on a big hop. The hop did not come.
12: We never said he could field. He's hitting. We never said he could field.
22: Runners on first and second and one out. He just flew out to center field. Two outs. A pitching change.
12: Oh. So that's where we sit right now. Again, thanks to Freddie Peralta. Peralta! I just want to run all these Brooklyn 9-9 lines. 3-0, top of the seventh inning. Two on, two out, pitching change for the Rays. We'll keep you posted on this. You know, big ALCS happening right now. 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We got that coming up next. 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
9: 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Again, just search Jason Smith Show on YouTube and subscribe. So, while we sit in the bottom of the seventh inning, Rays batting with a 3-1 lead over the Guardians now, six outs away from tying the ALCS at one game apiece. We now know, after a lot of hesitancy and uncertainty last night, Shohei Ohtani will play in game three for the Dodgers. All of a sudden, after this decision today, the last 24 hours puts the Ohtani situation in a completely new spotlight, a completely new light. And I can only think one thing for Ohtani with what's going on the last 20. And I can't believe that it's something that the Dodgers have had to do, but I think that's where we're at. It was a night ago where the Dodgers said Dave Roberts is going to have a conversation with Shohei Ohtani. Is he healthy enough to play, right? He's been slumping. He's not hitting the ball well. He's 3-for-20 in the playoffs. He's not been the same guy. And if Shohei wasn't well enough to play, they would sit him. That, and it's all about the injury, not

0: weird. Either Ohtani is healthy enough to play or he's not. And then you have Dave Roberts saying, I had a conversation with Shohei. He's ready to play. Like, this is none of this is normal for sports. If someone is hurt, hey, we decide, hey, he can play, he cannot play. But I talked to Shohei and he told me he feels okay, so he's going to be in there. Like, wait, when do you get the coach asking the player if he's okay? The player says, I'm okay, and then you go into play. Normally it's, hey, we looked at your, you know, your health, and we saw that you're doing X, Y, and Z, and you can do A, B, and C, but you can't do E, F, and G, so you're going to sit. Or, you know what? This is good. Yes, the doctor checked you out. It's a whole big thing. The doctor checked you out, and you're okay. Where is any of that? There's none of that. A conversation that they had to have. I wonder if this last 24 hours isn't a kick in the ass for Shohei Ohtani from Dave Roberts and the Dodgers. Hey, you got to get it going. Whether it's just something they noticed about him, or you have to understand that you're not always going to be playing in peak physical condition. And we talked about Ohtani. Whenever he is not hit in the past, what if I tell you? It's, you know, he's hurt. There's something going on with him, and he just can't be the same guy. But I wonder if this is a case of, okay, well, this is an injury where you got to play through this, man. And maybe Ohtani just didn't know because he's never had to worry about an injury feeling like this in the playoffs. I don't know if I can hit. I don't know if I'm all there. And this is a kick in the ass saying, hey, there's a difference between playing hurt and playing injured. Can you not play? I'll sit you on the bench. No, no, no. I feel great. I'm ready to go. I wonder if this entire last 24 hours was just, hey, Shohei, wake the blank up and get out there and play. Some people are dinged up. Some people have difficulty. Obviously, he's been able to play the last few games, and it's not been where, oh, here's this. He looks terrible. He can't swing the bat. His back is this. He's been out there. He's just not been good. So I mean, you didn't think he would need it. I didn't think a guy like Shohei Ohtani would need it, but maybe he does need that kick in the ass saying, hey, guy, get going. Everybody is dinged up. Want me to go down the list here and see some guys that are dinged up here and what they're going through to try to play? I know this is maybe new to you in your career, but you got to do this, man. This is how you win champions. It's not always just, hey, we trot out the best guys and Freddie Freeman hits a walk-off when you don't hit three home runs and strike out 10 in a playoff game, right? This, I look at the last 24 hours as they had to find a way to motivate Shohei Ohtani to get the best performance out of him.
1: Yeah, first, whenever I hear or see the word adamant, I start thinking goody goody two shoes, right? Adamant.
0: I think of Strip. We're just following ancient history.
1: But that's it. Like, we go down the full catalog of Adamant.
0: If I strip for you, will you strip for me?
1: See, you went straight back to Skinemax.
0: Following ancient history. So apparently in ancient history, if someone stripped for somebody, that person stripped for them back. Like he said, we're following history.
1: Reciprocity.
2: That's a movie.
0: And I think the video, like, they were all like in like old like American costumes, like Civil War.
1: Yeah,
0: they
1: had
0: like the white hair and everything.
1: Yeah, yeah. Got to get the powder wig off and everything. But here's the thing. So Robert speaks, and then Ohtani's there with his interpreter. And he actually spoke, quote, the symptoms shouldn't be the reason why I can't hit. And even if the injuries happen by accident, I take full responsibility. I take that as an opportunity for me to just take full responsibility for, as an opportunity for me to take full responsibility for it. Today, it's going to be another process for me to tinker and try new things. So that's part of it. Like, he's trying to push away the idea that he's playing hurt and trying to kill that narrative. Well, then it's just you haven't been good. Right. And that's the bigger thing is when Dave Roberts has his quote there of talking about, well, he convinced me that he's right there. It's like, what have we seen? What evidence is there that he's that close to figuring out what's been wrong with his swing? He's been bad, right, for a long time. We talk about it. Go back to mid-August was the last time he homered. You had to shut him down for a couple of weeks, and it's gotten no better, right, to the point where, you know, you had the situation where he had that challenge last round, and it was like he was guessing. And even in the Dodgers broadcast, they were bringing it up, going, well, he's got to realize that doesn't help the squad because he's not winning that one. And it was quickly, nope, call upheld and put them in a bad spot because it was also a very early in the game challenge. So this doesn't inspire confidence. And I think I lean to where you are a bit of Dave Roberts trying to figure out how to motivate, right? Trying to figure out how to get something out of him to push forward. And as

0: the lineup. They've been awful, right? Yeah. Will Smith, a lot been made about the, you know, challenges he didn't make. That wasn't solid. They, in the end, that's not, you're not hitting. And Yamamoto was not good in game two. So that wasn't going to save you. You got a bunch of bats that are dormant and around Shohei Ohtani. They just know he's going to wave at anything right now.
1: Yeah. I mean, there's certain guys and every team that a coach or manager knows, hey, sometimes they need that kick in the rear, right, to motivate them. Some guys know because they know what's going on, right? They know when to do it, but sometimes you need that. I would never think Shohei Ohtani would need that, but apparently he does, because this would have been taken care of completely differently if this was strictly an injury situation. Either he's playing or he's not. He's healthy enough to play or he's not. He's helping the team or he's not helping the team. If he's too injured, then he's not playing, right? Because if you can't pull the baseball, if you can't turn on a baseball, hey, you're not going to be out there. Mm-hmm. But having the – like, tell me in the NFL that there would be – if something was going on with Dak Prescott and the Cowboys and they didn't know if Dak was healthy, that Jerry Jones said, well, didn't know how healthy Dak was, but had a conversation with him and told me he was feeling good. So don't need to see a doctor. Don't need to have any sort of any medical situation happening. He told me he's good. He's going to go play. Like, that doesn't happen anywhere. Nowhere does that happen.
0: No, special players, special rules, and you talk about it, and you're trying to motivate. You're in a desperate spot, down 2-0. Now you come back home, and you think you can get it right. You got Blake Snell on the mound. Since the World Series and when he got pulled, hasn't had a pitch a game like this, yeah. Right? There was one more quote from Ohtani. The results, I take full responsibility. That's all I can say. Why the results haven't been where I wanted to be. Different approaches to this, whether that be focusing on reducing the symptoms or getting rid of the pain and or just making sure that I'm moving well in the swing. So maybe something in the mechanics, whatever. But he's trying to downplay that. It's like,
1: you know what that sounds like? That sounds like I have to understand how to play hurt.
0: Yeah.
1: Again, the whole big Bill Parcells, if you injured, you can't play. If you're hurt, you can play.
0: But it's the old right? rule of thumb, right? And I get it, and it's unpopular, and we certainly got the feedback. Thank you for everybody that interacted with the post that went up yesterday. If you're in the lineup, that's all I can judge,
1: mm-hmm.
0: right? You could be sore from head to toe. You can be, you know, limping up to the batter's box. But if you're taking your at-bats, that's all we can judge. You're still taking your cuts.
1: Mm-hmm.
0: And right now, they're bad cuts. Like, there's just no two ways about it. So taking him out of the lineup, is that with you've got Josue ready to come,
1: mm-hmm.
0: right? Ready for his opportunity in a big spot. It's like, you know, does Dave Roberts get into a situation where mid game, if he has another bad at bat,
2: pinch hitting for Shohei Ohtani, some guy no one's ever heard of, heard
0: you know
2: of,
0: what I mean?
2: Heard of.
0: But it becomes that kind of situation of, all right, all of a sudden you got a couple of runners on and he's had a couple of bad at-bats. What do you do? Suddenly he's going to break out of it?
1: Look, you can play or you can't. It's pretty simple. It's why guys try to give it a go before games. If they can, they're active. If they can't, they can't. It's the same thing in baseball. It's the same thing in basketball. Like, this is just really, it's just weird.
0: Appreciate trying to get past the mental hurdle, but Dave Roberts having to go up and do a presser on this one is just odd.
1: Yeah, that I had to he had to tell me he's okay. Wait, what do you mean? Well, because I know that there's going to be some people that want to always defend Shohei Ohtani and say, well, there's that, you know, he has to have his interpreter. No. You can still tell me, talk about how you're feeling through your interpreter. There's no reason why we can't ask Shohei because his interpreter's not here. We don't know how he's feeling. We can't talk to the guy. You can talk to the guy whenever the hell you want to. Everybody can do it whenever. It's not Clayton Kershaw where you have to know the secret password and have two coaches sacrifice their lives to have the pitching coach come up to say it's okay for Dave Roberts to come ask Clayton how he's feeling, right? That's not the case anymore. You could easily do this. This is, I mean, really, it's the Dodgers finding a nice way to say, Shohei, get your ass in gear. Let's get going, okay? This is bleeping the NLCS, man. We're trying to win three World Series in a row, all right? You're going to get paid $40 million a year in a few years when you're not even playing for us. We need you to play now. I know, you're only getting $2 million, I know, but we need you right now.
3: And again, a guy like
0: Look
3: Shohei.
0: You had to get the dollars. You're going to get your $40 million in a few years.
1: When they sell this team to the next buyer and suddenly they realize they got to pay you $40 million a year for the next 20 years, they're going to be upset. So let's win now. Let's go out and hit now. Like that's what the last day was all about.
0: Yeah, it's just such a strange set of circumstances. And he hasn't looked right. And look, again, I don't know how hurt he really is, right? We've got the shoulder, we've got the knees, we got the bicep, we got all of these things that are in concert that we're trying to figure out exactly where he is physically. But if he keeps going up to the batter's box, it doesn't matter.
1: No.
0: Because you're putting yourself in where the red pens are out, man.
1: What do you got, Frostburg?
4: Well, I can't believe I'm actually going to say this.
1: Okay.
4: But I'm going to need something big out of you, Jason.
1: Well, I just guaranteed the Brewers to the World Series earlier this hour.
4: We're talking about Shohei right now.
1: Okay, what do you need me to do?
4: I need you to put the platinum sombrero out there for him.
1: Okay. Yeah, Shohei's going to strike out 5 times tomorrow night.
0: Going 5?
1: I don't know that.
4: Well, platinum sombrero, yeah.
0: You're giving him the full 5 count.
1: 5, yeah. I don't know. In fact, I don't know that he even sees a pitch that's not ruled a strike.
0: How about that?
1: Everything's going to be a strike. He's going to wave everything.
4: He's not even going to swing.
1: He's not going to make contact.
0: Not even a foul tip.
1: Tomorrow night. Not even a foul tip. No. He's going to stand up there. It's going to be like the scared kid. Literally. I just want to stand here and just take 3 pitches and walk back to the dugout and then go have ice cream.
4: 5 Ks on 15 pitches.
1: 5 Ks, 15 pitches.
4: Love it.
1: 100%. Yes. Absolutely. There you go. That's how it's going to go. Dodgers lose 8-0. Well, how can you strike out 5 times with no runs? All right. They put a lot of guys on base every inning, but the Dodgers leave 18 men on base. How about that? There you go. Is that good, Frostburg?
4: Oh, yeah, you're just getting warmed up.
1: I do it for you? All right, Berg. Exit out by the Fresca, exit Swollen Dome. Jason Smith, Mike Harmon live from the Fox Sports Radio studios. 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My guy's been called the Dave Roberts of Fox Sports Radio. He has conversations with people. They tell him, no, I'm feeling just fine. It's Steve DeSager.
5: Yeah, Mike says he's feeling fine.
1: Yeah, we're all good.
5: Everything's
1: good.
5: Fine.
1: Yeah.
5: He's playing.
1: He's playing. Mike's playing. Everybody's right. We're all
5: Everything's
1: good.
5: Fine.
1: Everybody's playing.
5: They are going to the bottom of the 8th at Tampa Bay, and the Rays are leading 3-1 over the Guardians. This is either the Freddy Peralta game or the Jose Ramirez game, depending on your viewpoint. The fastball of the starting pitcher of the Rays tonight, Freddy Peralta, averaged a career-best 96.9. 6 innings of great work tonight. In fact, Sarah Langs had these items on Peralta today.
1: Yeah, sure.
5: At one point, he had 99.4 miles an hour. Mm. The fastest pitch of his career was thrown tonight.
1: Hey, congratulations. Let me just say, you're welcome, Tampa Bay Rays. You're welcome.
5: That's what happens when you get in the playoffs for a team.
1: Yeah,
5: motivation, too.
1: You're welcome.
5: Peralta threw 29 different pitches at least 97 miles an hour tonight, which is the most in any outing of his career and faster than he was throwing in the division series. He went 6 scoreless innings, 6 strikeouts, 2 walks, 99 pitches. Tampa Bay got its 3 runs in the 4th, all unearned after a third base error from Jose Ramirez. So the starter, Parker Messick, a Tampa area native, the lefty gives up no earned runs in his 5 innings, could take the L here as the Rays are trying to even up the AL Championship Series at a game apiece. Bottom of the 8th.
1: And there's Steve DeSager, Freddie Peralta's new agent, telling you how tonight went for him in the Rays.
5: It's just he was so good, there happened to be a plethora.
1: Oh, yes.
0: A plethora?
5: Items.
1: So good.
5: Yes.
1: So good.
0: A plethora.
5: A veritable plethora. Yes. The NLCS resumes Wednesday night on FS1. The Brewers lead the Dodgers 2-0. The Mariners will reportedly meet with Houston's Joe Espada about their manager's vacancy. His contract expires at the end of this month. 49ers linebacker Dre Greenlaw's 1-game suspension was upheld tonight. Bears defensive end Montez Sweat was suspended 2 games for PEDs. Rams tackle Alaric Jackson was suspended 2 games for punching an opponent after the game Monday. The Rams signed kicker Blake Groupie off the Jets practice squad because they've released kicker Harrison Meavis. Monday night, he missed one field goal attempt and had another blocked. Patriots running back Travion Henderson is due to miss multiple weeks with a high ankle sprain. Among the 16 NHL games tonight, Carolina won its sixth in a row, 4-2 over Washington. Hurricanes captain Jordan Staal will miss 1 to 2 months with a torn calf muscle. And U.S. women's soccer tied number one ranked Spain 2-2 tonight near Philadelphia. The Americans were down 2-0 at the half after losing 2-0 head-to-head on Saturday against Spain in D.C. Mallory Swanson with the tying goal in the 86th minute tonight. Back to you.
2: 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That's coming up next. 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
1: 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The crown is yours. So I'm going to throw something out there. It's going to sound like a hot take. But I'm going to lay it out, and you're going to go, oh, no, I can absolutely see this happening.
2: Okay. Okay. Should I get the flaming dumpster gif ready?
1: A lot of talk the last few days about Arch Manning, right?
2: Yeah.
1: No, and sure. The poor performance at the end of the game against Oklahoma, the pick six, the interception. And all you're hearing now is Arch Manning, will he go back to school? Will he go to the NFL? Is he good enough? Where will he be drafted? What does Arch Manning do? Really go back to Texas after this year, right? And we talked about it last night. Arch Manning is someone who, so far for him, he kind of is what he is. The game is not slowed down for him. He's not great at processing. And whatever it is still hangs over him. When he just gets out there and plays once in a while, he does really good things. It's not like he's terrible, but honestly, if you said, okay, you want to take the name off the back of his jersey, like Steve Sarkisian says, okay, he's a guy that would be a second round draft pick that a team would take a chance on. Hey, we like his upside. We like some stuff he's done. He needs some, we need to bring him along a little bit. He'd be a second round pick. Now, Arch Manning's not going to do that because there is that name on the back of the jersey, but everybody's throwing out there. Oh, he's going back to school. He's going to the NFL. What about a third thing? What if I said Arch Manning portal?
2: Portal?
1: What if I said Arch Manning portal?
2: Where are you trying to ship him off to?
1: Now, follow me on this, right? Depending how the rest of this year goes for Texas, if Texas makes the playoff, Arch has a couple of big games, okay. But if they lose a couple more games, which could happen, could lose this week, and they don't make the playoff, Texas is at a crossroads.
2: Do we start talking about Sark's buyout?
1: So no, because here's the deal, is that they're going into next year, and Arch is coming back. And for 2 years with Arch Manning, and it's been disappointing. If you are Arch Manning, you're saying, am I in the right place to get to the NFL and be a star? Because I don't want to be a second-round pick. I'm not a third-round pick. I'm not your second-hand news, not your second-hand news. I'm not that guy. I need to be able to be sure that I'm in the right system that's taking advantage of my talents, and I can get out there, and I can be a high first-round draft pick. Is that place still Texas? And if you are Texas and you're Steve Sarkisian, you know you got to keep winning. And if whatever is not working with Arch Manning, if it's too much, if it's a situation where, hey, his status hangs over the team, there is so much we do for Arch Manning. Not that Arch Manning is a bad kid, but just when you gear everything towards your quarterback and the quarterback's not giving you what you need, is that still a great relationship? And Sark's got to start winning. If you had the number one overall recruit and you didn't win the last couple of years, well, okay, guess what? Tick, tick, tick, tick, tick. But he could also position this as, well, we tried it with Arch. It didn't work. We need a new quarterback. Maybe there's that new influx of energy, something around the team where, hey, it's not all about one guy anymore, and maybe we get a better quarterback in that's going to be able to do things that's needed to win games. Whatever we want to do differently offensive-wise, we can do. And then there's an amicable parting, and Arch Manning hits the transfer portal. And it's like free agency in college football, and he's everywhere. He's visiting with he's visiting with Alabama. He's visiting at Oklahoma. He's visiting at Ohio State. He's visiting at Michigan. He's visiting at USC. He is everywhere he wants to go because, hey, in the portal, this is what I need to go somewhere else, and I need to make sure that I am taking advantage of my talents. And it would be a very amicable parting, and it would be, hey, we tried. It was great, but, hey, Arch was looking for the next level of development. We're looking for the next level. And both of us, hey, we tried it. They're both wonderful sides. Arch would say great things about Texas. Texas say great things about Arch Manning. Arch Manning, portal.
2: 4-1, 3-point loss to Oklahoma. Obviously, spotlight game. 10 touchdowns, 5 picks thus far. The bigger question for me is, you know, in terms of scheming it up, how do you have a 63% completion rate through 5 weeks? That's a large thing. I mean, you're trying to downfield pass, trying to get Coleman involved. I get it. But there's something to be said in terms of how you're scheming it up. But we're going to find out pretty fast. This week you got Florida that once upon a time, they looked like they were going to be pretty good, right? Remember when that they had that blowout win over Mississippi and put up a massive point total? Well, now you got Texas with Florida, then Ole Miss, then Mississippi State, then Missouri, then LSU. And LSU may not be great shakes, but they're still ranked as of this show. So that's four straight ranked opponents after that game against the Gators. So we're going to find out a lot about Arch Manning here in the next couple of weeks. I do like the cut of your jib and trying to get him into the portal. Part of me wonders what coach wants to be that guy to step forward and say, I fix him. I got him. I got this. Right? Because we always talk about that in the NFL. It's like, oh, you know what? I'll figure out that what was wrong with that quarterback's motion, his delivery, how he's the timing under center, right? Because we're seeing more and more play from under center this year. So, I mean, there's a lot to it. But to this point, yeah, it's not been the whirlwind breaking records kind of performances that everybody anticipated. Just because his uncles were great and his grandpa was great doesn't mean he walks in and everybody's going to lay down. They're trying to compete for their millions of dollars in NIL money too.
1: It's not a situation where anybody can be sad. There's a lot of things going on. You know, there's politics with Arch getting there and how Texas is handling him. Are they handling him the right way? You know, he's got his handler saying, this is what we want him to do, what we don't want him to do, right? So I know there's a lot going on, but sometimes if this is what you're getting after two seasons, do you really think next year, oh, suddenly now I get it?
2: Yeah,
1: I
2: mean, but to be fair,
1: you've had 3 years in the program, 3 years with the same head coach, same program, same everything. You kind of are what you are at one point.
2: Well, but to be fair, I mean, in this day and age, when these guys are making $8, $10, $12 million, there's a lot of guys that are getting handled the exact same way that Arch Manning is, without the surname, without the history and the family's connections mm-hmm. to everything, right? Look at what we've talked about with Bryce Underwood. Talk about other guys, right? Yeah. I mean, there's plenty of guys that are making money that are getting treated with kid gloves at times.
1: I mean, look, you had Jalen Hurts get benched at halftime of the national championship game, and Nick Saban went to Tua Tagovailoa. You're saying, wow, Jalen Hurts is done. For the freshman he was, it's great, he's done. He goes to Oklahoma. What happens? Jump starts his career. Here he is, huge contract in the NFL, right? It happens.
2: It would be fun if he went to Oklahoma.
1: Go. They all go. Lincoln Riley goes back to Oklahoma, and he goes back there with Lincoln Riley. But, I mean, like, it's happened before. Star quarterbacks have left. Quinn Ewers got millions of dollars from Ohio State, never played a down, went to Texas. Like, it happens.
2: But we had the transfers one after another. Absolutely.
1: It happens, right?
2: Sure.
1: Arch Manning transfer portal. I'm telling you, man, it's already a better chance him going to the NFL. And if this season ends poorly, that's going to be the number one option for him. Do I stay at Texas? That's going to be the big, that's going to get louder and louder and louder as the season goes on and the end of the season comes.
2: Sark with his excuse making already. So, yeah. I mean, maybe it's best for everybody.
1: Yeah.
2: That we don't have a Manning on our roster.
1: Exit out by the Fresca, exit Swollen Dome. Jason Smith, Mike Harmon, live from the Fox Sports Radio studios. Things are all even in the ALCS. We've got more on this and a big story out of the NFL coming up next right here. Jason Smith, Mike Harmon, this is Fox Sports Radio. Archio. I'm bringing sexy back. We are
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24: The Tampa Bay Rays, top seeded in the American League, have tied up the ALCS at a game apiece after beating Cleveland 3-1 tonight. Winning pitcher Freddy Peralta was 6 scoreless innings, 6 strikeouts. The Rays scored 3 times in the 4th inning thanks to an error by third baseman Jose Ramirez. The NLCS resumes Wednesday night on FS1 with the Brewers up 2-0 on the Dodgers. LA DH Shohei Ohtani, despite injuries, will still be in the lineup. 49ers linebacker Dre Greenlaw's one-game suspension was upheld tonight. Bears defensive end Montez Sweat was suspended 2 games for PEDs. Rams tackle Alaric Jackson was suspended 2 games for punching an opponent after the game last night. Patriots running back Travion Henderson is due to miss multiple weeks with a high ankle sprain. In the NHL, everyone's playing tonight, including Carolina, which won its 6th straight. U.S. women's soccer tied Spain 2-2. I'm Steve DeSager.
0: Let's do it!
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17: 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The ALCS, even at 1 game apiece, thanks to ex-Met Freddy Peralta.
32: Freddy!
17: You know, that's the thing is, like, this one makes me a little bit depressed as a Met that I have to worry about all these teams in the playoffs going far with all these ex-Mets starring for them.
32: Yeah.
17: Makes me realize, boy, the decisions we made were really terrible. That every team, hey, we're being led by an ex-Met. Oh, this is wonderful. Okay, Alonso didn't make the playoffs. Great. Pete Crow Armstrong out of the playoffs. Okay, great. Phillies are out. Braves are out. All right, great. Yeah, no, everybody's out. Okay, oh, here comes Freddy Peralta. 6 innings, shutout baseball. Yeah. Rays tie at 1 game apiece.
32: But if he'd been terrible, we could have run the full Copland line. I gave you a chance to be great.
17: Yeah.
32: I gave you a chance to make a difference, and you blew it. Instead, he was great.
17: And the thing is, I mean, not to say I told you so, but the day he was traded, I said, you know, I could find the tweet.
32: Well, I mean, look, that was fatalist Mets fan
17: taking
32: over. You
17: know they're
32: going to
17: fix him. He's going to be 7-1 with an ERA of 2.5 down the stretch. He had one bad start, the first start he had there, and then they fixed him. They did things that, the Mets couldn't fix this with him. They couldn't fix his motion a little bit. They couldn't fix the way he's pitching, you know, pitching from the stretch. They couldn't fix any of that. No. Mets couldn't do any of that. Raised it. Hey, we got it right away. Okay, great. Now I'm watching Freddy Peralta's going to be pitching in the World Series.
32: He went and, had some time in the Ray pool out there in the outfield, did the two-finger touch, and it got his grip back. And then here he is. It's all a joke.
17: Only touch the Ray with two fingers.
32: Hey, two fingers.
17: Only touch the Ray with two fingers.
32: Nope. Two fingers, Johnny.
17: That's all you got to do.
32: And that's what he did. And he figured out the grip after applying. I mean, that was it.
17: I knew. And yes, I will say, he did look incredibly sharp tonight. The Devil Rays uniforms look
32: clean,
17: right?
32: With that,
17: they look so
32: glow in the dark.
17: I never
32: neon outline.
17: I never realized how much I missed the Devil Rays uniforms. Like, I always thought, like, yeah, whatever. It's the Rays. What do I care about that? No, but the Devil Rays uniforms looked really, really good, man. I mean, and I'm not having like early century, hey, I'm thinking about that. No, I didn't realize. Oh, I like the Devil Rays. That uni looks really good, man. That was a very clean look with the colors. It was enough dark colors and you had bright colors and they worked well together. It's just like, can't have devil in the name. Can't have devil. Why'd you? No, can't have devil. Can't do that. No. Not going to have it.
32: Even though they were actually called the Devil.
17: Even though I think Duke is having an okay time.
32: I think they've been okay.
17: I think Arizona State is okay with the Blue Devils. I think that's okay. I think the New Jersey Devils are okay. I think all of these teams are doing okay.
32: They got through the first decade.
17: I think they're all doing all right with the names being Devils. I think they're all okay.
32: Yeah, I mean, go back. I mean, what a great logo.
17: I mean,
32: it's good to see it out there today.
17: They still play NXS Devil Inside on the radio all the time.
32: There's a lot of songs. Sympathy for the Devil plays every 2 minutes somewhere.
17: Wow!
32: Either the Rolling Stones or Guns N' Roses version. I mean, it's everywhere.
17: There is. Devil Goes Down to Georgia all the time on the 70s station.
32: Absolutely.
17: Yeah, I told you once, you son of a blank, I'm the best there's ever been. I think it's okay. I think it would
32: Devil
17: be all right.
32: Devil Woman. I mean, there's a lot.
17: Oh, yeah, I think it'd be okay. But, hey,
1: Freddy Peralta, everybody.
3: Freddy!
32: If the devil danced in empty pockets, he'd have a ball in mine?
3: Freddy. Freddy.
32: How does that make you feel? Are you okay with it?
3: Look at Freddy out right now doing the post-game interviews. They're miking him up on TNT and all kinds of fun stuff. Look at Freddy Peralta.
32: The way they've got that place lit is like they're trying to get people to leave, though.
1: Freddy Finger in New York.
32: Fair. Justin Frostberg's favorite movie of all time, Matt Lebowski.
3: This is like you go back to this time in the offseason. Hey, guess what? The Mets signed, Mets traded for Freddy Peralta today, and I guarantee you he's going to be pitching in the World Series next year. Like somebody comes from the future and they're dressed, and like people in the future would be dressed like in a trench coat. Mm-hmm. And
32: always a trench coat.
3: Yeah, always a trench coat.
32: I don't know
3: coat.
32: Why the trench coat is the de facto
3: trench coat and a turtleneck. That's generally that's generally how
32: I have
3: the
32: no neck. So
3: and a shaved head. And a shaved head. Turtleneck, trench coat. That's all. You must be from the future. Or a duster. If you're wearing a duster, you can be from the future
32: as well.
3: And someone, that person shows up on the street and says, Jason, put that sandwich down. You just signed Freddy Peralta. You just traded for him. Yeah, I saw that. Yeah. I'm from the future, and I'm telling you, Freddy Peralta is in the World Series next year. What? Wait, what? Yes. Now I have to leave. Wait. Wow, I'm feeling great. Freddy Peralta. I like Freddy. Nope. Oh, yeah. Trade him at the deadline. Yeah, he's terrible with the Mets.
32: Yeah, because you wouldn't have asked the next question. So don't even try to claim that you were, wait, I have a question.
3: Mets, you would have just started dancing and doing a conga line
32: with people saying Mets and drawing little, you know, I heart FP.
3: Freddy Peralta.
32: And all of that stuff.
3: He's throwing 98, 99 now. Like, yeah, all I got to do is get out of New York and get to Tampa where nobody cares. So, okay, I'm great.
32: Nobody cares. Nobody cares.
3: You are so far off. Look, we talked about this with Kyle Whittingham and Michigan, where, hey, man, Michigan's a lot different from Utah when I was there, where nobody really cared. We won games, and that was great. If we lost, no one really gave a crap. But here I'm at Michigan, where if I lose one game, suddenly I got letters from the Board of Trustees saying, you're going to be out soon. I don't know, man. This is really a little bit too much for me.
32: The Rays peak single game attendance, according to a quick search. 28,000 this year. But they got almost 1.5 million fans through the gates.
3: That's
32: pretty good. There's a lot of deals and meal combinations and things like that.
3: Where does 1.5 million fans rank?
32: Not good.
3: Overall. Where does it rank?
32: Not good, buddy.
3: Where does it rank? Is it top 5? It's got to be top 5, right? No, top 10? Top 15? No, top 20?
32: Saying you got a protagonist?
3: Top 20? Top 25? Top 25? Like college football? Top 25? Top 25, you're good. Top 30? Are you just outside the top 25? Are you in the also receiving votes category?
32: That's kind of where you'd have to be.
3: Attendance in Major League Baseball. Also receiving votes for crowds.
32: Now let's take a look, shall we?
3: Yeah. What do we got?
32: Two teams were lower in total attendance.
3: You mean two teams specifically, but there are a lot of teams lower.
32: No. Two teams specifically.
3: You mean just two teams were lower? Wait, just two?
32: Just two.
3: Just two were lower?
32: Two.
3: For this team?
32: Yeah.
3: Three wins from the World Series.
32: Yeah, just two.
3: Okay. All right.
32: Two.
3: Okay.
32: Yeah.
3: Just two. Okay.
32: Nobody else really making the playoffs anywhere near them.
3: Okay. All right.
32: Baltimore, Washington. Let me guess. Minnesota, Pittsburgh.
3: Were the two teams
32: Kansas City.
3: Below the Rays finish in last place by a lot this year?
32: Yeah, they're not good.
3: Oh, okay. All right. Very good. So two teams absolutely terrible under them. And then at 27 or 28. Are the Rays. Three wins from the World Series.
32: Yeah, let's see.
3: Okay. All right, that's good. Just wanted to make sure.
32: One of those teams, where did they finish? Let's see. Well, they actually only finished two games under 500, so I mean, that's not terrible.
3: Okay.
32: Not all awful. Right. The other were 34 games.
3: Yeah, okay. All right, just so we know. All right, well, great. Hey, congratulations.
32: So, Miami and the team once known as the Oakland A's.
3: Freddy. All right, so
32: the A's had 799,000.
3: So we got more baseball coming up in a few minutes. John Paul Morosi stopping by, MLB Network insider covering the NLCS. Add it tomorrow here in LA for Game 3. We got the latest on Shohei Ohtani and more. But big stuff out of the NFL today, and by big stuff I mean, wow, we told you the Rams had problems, and apparently the Rams have decided that Harrison Mevis. Was the guy most responsible.
32: Got to have a fall guy.
3: Hey, Mavis, how about you kick a field goal?
4: Yeah. Field goal. You mean between the uprights, not on the other side. I can kick anywhere, on the other side.
3: Mavis, how about you don't get the ball tipped after the line of scrimmage, Mavis?
32: Shut up, dumbass.
3: We told you last night that Mevis is going to get cut. And we also told you last night who the new kicker was going to be. Because what did I say? Hey, Blake Groupie's sitting on the Jets practice squad.
32: Yeah.
3: He's going to be the guy. He's the best kicker that was available in the preseason. And the Jets didn't know, hey, Jason Sanders, is he going to be our guy or not? He's kicked really well. But Groupie's been on the practice squad. I told you, Groupie's going to be the guy. Boom. Groupie's, I'm an NFL insider.
32: Hanging around in New York like it was Studio 54 in the 70s.
3: But the most fun part today was seeing the memes of the Rams and the Jets, both at 2-3.
32: Mm-hmm.
3: One team, hey, we're America's team. We are a Super Bowl favorite. And the other one is, yeah, we might be tanking. We might not be. You don't know. We're going to kind of keep
32: we'll see how
3: your
32: it works. Yeah, yeah.
3: And both the same record. And you had the Office meme with Stanley and the young kid who was waving a Stanley. You had the John Daly Tiger Woods with the Jets and the Rams. If this doesn't show you how many problems the Rams have, nothing will. The Rams have problems. We've said it for the last couple of weeks. The Rams have problems. Yes, you can blame special teams, which has become a thing now. I think every year now, what is this, 4 years in a row this would be if Sean McVay fired a special team coordinator, right? Like, did it middle of the season last year. Like, the Rams just, they cannot get special teams right. Can't get it right. It's stopping them from winning big. They could have had another Super Bowl if your special teams is better. And now here you are again. Your special teams can't get it right. You got a kicker. You're settling for a field goal from a kicker. You wound up cutting. So tell me that was the right call again, that you had the right attitude and strategy in mind when you said, we are settling for a field goal from a guy we don't have a lot of confidence in, right? The genius of Sean McVay just isn't there this year. This has been a slog and a struggle for the Rams. And the problems, they're not just going to disappear. They may be able to band-aid it up for a little bit because the schedule gets a lot easier now for the next 4 or 5 weeks.
32: Right.
3: Then it gets really hard again. But, man, the Rams got problems. And just signing a new kicker isn't going to do it. The problems are still there.
32: Should have lost that game to the Eagles. Look, take the W and move on. But you're looking at a squad at 2-3 that has a defensive front that do you trust it's going to be available to you as the season goes on? You've got Nacua, who's been in and out of the lineup. He's had issues, but when he's there, he's fantastic. No question about it. The run game and Kyren Williams, they've had, and Blake Corum, that's had its issues at points. And Matthew Stafford is the guy. Like, whenever we do this, like, we don't apply it across the league, right? Folks will cite age or past injuries on certain guys. Like, what about that guy that, they were talking about his back being really bad? I know he got an MVP, but now he's 38, and suddenly it's like, it doesn't matter for him. Like, no. Every game. And he's fine, and he played well yesterday. And then you had the
3: curious ball play. 75 times.
32: No, but that's it. He, ice up, son, before that arm goes flying into the third deck. But all that to say, in the end, they took the ball out of his hands. Like, I know you can't afford a sack. No, you could. You had plenty of time. Like, you could have taken a sack and still gotten in plenty of range for Mevis to miss.
3: You got problems there. You have problems defensively because this was the Bills without Andre Reed and James Lofton. Their best two receivers last night did not play, right? Now, it's not like Moore and Palmer. It's not like they're incredibly great receivers, but these are your top two guys, right? And Moore is a big difference with the offense. You know that Allen and he have a pretty good rapport. You're playing without your two best receivers and still Allen goes for 200 yards and they run for 230. Like, you got, again, the Rams, you got problems, man.
32: And you had two big punch outs that helped set up other opportunities for you.
3: I'm sitting there today going, man, do the Jets really have less problems than the Rams? I mean, we don't have any sort of expectation, but we may have less problems than the Rams do.
32: But you got Aaron Donald back and he had some impact, right? He did recover a fumble that. Yeah, you had Landman Cause, and which is just so great, such a great name. But all of that, you had some of that go right. But you don't know when Myles Garrett's getting back on the field. Your secondary has been good in spots. They've also been highly penalized, right? It's been sloppy.
3: Yeah.
32: Not a lot of discipline for this squad.
3: No, and now you're missing one of your starters, your defensive tackle, because Jackson gets a 2-game suspension for punching Bradley Chubb.
32: After the game.
3: After the game is over. I mean, you think the Rams, this is not going to be wave a magic wand.
32: How the hell are you punching? Like, we were watching it. We mentioned it as it happened yesterday. I mean, wait, did he just punch him in the face?
3: Yeah, he
32: walked up and punched him in the face.
3: I mean, look, and this is not political, but this is always one of my favorite. Uh-oh. This is always one of my favorite quotes from George W. Bush when he was asked questions about the economy, and the economy was in the aughts were tough, right? For whether it was Bush or Obama, it was very difficult. And I always remember Bush getting the question about the economy, and he just goes, "Look, if I had a magic wand, I'd wave it," right? And I'm like, if there was a magic cure for this, I'd wave the magic wand. There's no magic wand cure for the Rams.
32: But the bigger thing is we've seen on multiple occasions a very defensive and outraged Sean McVay. Like, he's on the edge with some of these games. And last night's presser, that was next level stuff. He was ticked on a lot of things, mad at himself. And rightly so for some of the decision making. Go back to week one in that game against San Francisco when you got outcoached and absolutely decimated. Add your travel plans, and it's, you. But I can't point at him because people get mad.
3: Exit out by the Fresca, exit Swollen Dome, the Jason Smith Show with my best friend, Mike Harmon. If I have a magic wand, I'd wave it. I mean, why wouldn't I? I'd
32: absolutely
3: wave a magic wand. Coming up next, can the Dodgers wave a magic wand against Shohei Ohtani and hit the baseball tomorrow? Can the Dodgers get back into this series? What's next in the ALCS? John Paul Morosi joins us next right here. 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
13: Season after season, the L.A. 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

0: But Burbank is now on the short list of my favorite small airports I've ever been to because it's gorgeous when you descend in there, the mountains around you, new terminals, fantastic. You get a lot of direct flights all the way here in the west of the Rockies. So I'm telling you, Burbank gets an A+, which might also be the grade that I give the Dodgers when they get on the board in this series tomorrow night.
1: Wow. Okay, so you are banking that with Shohei Ohtani in the lineup, the Dodgers will have a better go of it in Game 3 than they had in Games 1 and Games 2.
0: Play better after that build-up today and after what he said to Dave Roberts, where basically said, trust me, like, I'm good to go. I saw him hit on the field. He looks fine. He spoke with the media, which he doesn't always do, so he's at least on the right trajectory. But I will say this. The most important player for the Los Angeles Dodgers tomorrow is not Shohei Ohtani. It is Blake Snell. If Blake Snell can get this team through six innings with one earned run in that range, the Dodgers will win the baseball game. Because enough of the other components are eventually going to start going. Will Smith will eventually get going. I thought Mookie Betts had a really good game, too. He got him on the board right away. And then you look later on in the game, and Tommy Edman consistently good at bat. The Dodgers, I thought, were in fine shape for as bad as their offense has been. And it's been bad. They've got one uno extra base hit through two games in the series. One, a Kyle Tucker double. That's it. But they didn't start to lose control of that game until the Jake Bowers walk and then the Yelich RBI. And then everything disintegrated from there. They never really got themselves back into it after that. Yeah, they had a tie score, but I never felt like the Dodgers were really in command after that moment. It starts with Blake Snell. I think he'll be better. He walked five guys in his last start. That can't happen again. And so they can deal with a diminished Ohtani, but their pitching has to be really good. And I believe it's going to be really good tomorrow.
2: What's the biggest question and mystery of all of this, JP? I mean, all we can do is judge what's happened between the white lines and the assurance of I'm almost there. I'm like, I've seen no evidence of that. Have you?
0: No. No.
2: Right? I mean,
0: in a word, no. And again, he's one of the most famous athletes in the world. And as a result of that, the rules are a little different for him than they are for everybody else. Mm-hmm. And that's just, I'm just being honest, that's where we're at. As the old saying goes, I treat all my players fairly but not the same. That's where we're at with this. And so if it was Alex Call saying, hey, Dave, I'm really close, put me in there, it's just a little different. It's a different conversation when it's not Shohei Ohtani. So I think that from their perspective, the Dodgers' perspective, you have to take him at his word. As long as the at-bats to begin tomorrow look relatively healthy. I was on, to be honest with you, I was a little surprised they didn't pull him when he had that really awkward check swing against Romero when he basically dropped the bat and he couldn't even like finish the check swing. That to me looked really painful and I would not be surprised if they put in someone like DePaula if you see a replay of that. So this has to kind of be the last, not the last, but I mean, this is sort of, you're down 0-2, you're going home, you need to make a statement here. This has to be kind of the big statement. If it's not going to get better by tomorrow, it's probably not going to get better until Glendale, Arizona next spring. I mean, like that's where we're at with it. Again, Shohei has earned the right for them to give him every possible accommodation. They've done it. He has gotten nothing but support and love from his manager and teammates, and for that, I'm sure he is grateful and should be. But he's getting as much of a hearing and as much of a support and accommodation as any major league player could ever possibly expect to get. And now it's up to him to deliver. And I'll tell you, I think that the fact that, and this may not sound like a big deal because no one really wants to hear about the media's concerns or perspectives on some of this stuff. He doesn't really talk to the media all that often. And the fact that he did today, I thought was important. He felt like he had to kind of wear it a little bit.

0: did, and I thought that was healthy and maybe even a little cathartic. So that might have the effect of kind of popping the balloon of stress a little bit and giving him a different frame through which to compete tomorrow.
1: See, I look at it a little differently, John Paul. I look at it as the last 24 hours are weird. Either a player is healthy and can play or they can't. And the fact that it was Dave Roberts saying, I'm going to have a conversation with Shohei. We're going to talk about it. Well, the doctors are going to tell you whether he can play or not, if you can stand the pain or not. I think the last 24 hours is a bit of a, hey, Shohei. They're lighting a fire under him to say, we need you now. And there's a difference between playing hurt and playing injured. A lot of guys are dinged up, and maybe Shohei just doesn't know because he's never had to play big games in these circumstances while he's been dinged up. And I think this is the Dodgers saying, hey, you got to wake up. We need you now. I think this last 24 hours has been a motivation where you bring up the word potential benching. Hey, that's got to get his attention.
0: I think you're right. And multiple things can be true here. I also think Dave Roberts, and he has the reputation well-earned as being someone that communicates at an elite level, relates at an elite level, but don't mistake his kindness and his generosity for a lack of competitiveness, okay? Because he is very competitive. And that was actually something I talked to Mookie Betts today, and I asked Mookie about Dave, and he said exactly that. He said he knows that Dave Roberts knows when to tell us, hey, it's time to go. It's go time. And Mookie was speaking generally, not specific to any player on the team, but you could easily interpret, Jason, from that everybody's on notice and that everybody includes number 17. I mean, I think that's where they're at. And so I think that your insight is well taken. And again, the way in which it was portrayed, I think it's fair that Dave says to the baseball world, yeah, we have to see if he's hurt. Because then if he's not really hurt, and to Shohei's credit today, he said, I'm not using that as an excuse, okay? Like I'm responsible for my own performance. It was a healthy way of dealing with it. And so Dave Roberts says, okay, are you hurt or not? Okay, if you're not injured, then let's play. And that's kind of what today was about. So all we can say is, let's see what happens tomorrow. I mean, we've kind of reached the point where we've analyzed the first couple games at length. Not a lot of good at bats, not a lot of impact. And he scored a run in game one. He took a walk in game one. He had a little soft serve single in game one, but we're not seeing impact. And that to me is the big question. Can he show impact in a way that he hasn't in a while? And are the chances good? Based on Mike's point, what we've seen, probably not too good, if we're being honest, but he's a special player. I mean, people got to forget, I mean, this guy was put together one of the best games in the history of the postseason a year ago against the same team. So he hasn't forgotten how to play. Is he banged up? Yes, he's banged up. But he hasn't forgotten how to play. And sometimes, in the right frame of mind, athletes can actually perform well when they try to do simple a little bit better and just take the ball where it's pitched. That's going to have to be his approach. Don't try to hit three homers. Just be a productive player and then let Blake Snell go out there and post a really good start.
2: And 1 through 9, if the ball's inside, stick a cheek and take one for the team. Look, 3-1 today. Smith's gripping because everything that about Freddie Peralta came true. That all the guys, you know, ex-Mets that he was watching fall off one by one, going, all right, great regular season, but done. Great regular season, but done. Here, Freddie Peralta hitting new heights with his fastball and getting the Rays even with the Guardians.
0: They can really play. They can really play. And Freddie, you think about his time in Milwaukee, too, that kind of makes it all full circle. One of the big talking points of the postseason. By the way, think about this. In the LCS, every team in the LCS now has a win in the LCS except for the Dodgers. So think about that for a second. But Peralta, I've always said this. Kyle Snyder is an excellent pitching coach. And you take a guy that has shown he can do it in the past, like Freddie, you get with a different voice, a different mentor, someone else to give you a little bit of a different idea. And a big part of Kyle Snyder's coaching, and again, easier said than done, is he will say, listen, do what you do well. Recognize what you do well do it a little bit better, focus on it, embrace it. I think you saw that tonight. Cleveland had what, four games in a row where their offense finally started to click. Their offense is good. It's not great. And I think that Freddie showed the type of pitcher that they can be susceptible against. Listen, but the Rays pitching staff has a lot of righties. Now, Freddie's got elite secondary stuff that allows him to have success against lefties. The eventually, guys, to me, this series will be decided by the way in which the Rays right-handers can have success against the Guardians lefties. If they can shut down Ramirez and DeLauder and Angel Martinez and a lot of the guys that swing from the left side, Kwan, of course, as well, then the Rays have a really good chance to get back to the World Series. But if the Guardians lefties can do damage, like they did in Game 1 and like they did the last three games against the White Sox, then the possibility of the Edmund Fitzgerald World Series is a very real one.
3: Oh.
2: The legend lives on.
1: He does have every album Gordon Lightfoot ever recorded. He is MLB Network insider extraordinaire John Paul Morosi, who will join us tomorrow night after his duties, Game 3 of the NLCS. All right, really quick, John Paul, I'm going to give you the prediction. Tomorrow night, when you join us, we are talking about what from Game 3 of the NLCS?
0: Talking about a Dodger win. I believe that the Dodgers find a way to come back and win. Blake Snell's going to deal 4-2 Dodgers victory in Game 3. And yes, to answer your question about Gordon Lightfoot, you didn't know you were leading me to this, but I'm going to tell it to you. I have a signed drumstick by Gordon Lightfoot's drummer, Barry Keane, good friend of mine, that you see if you ever look behind me on MLB Network and there's a drumstick behind me. You're wondering, why does Morosi have a drumstick behind him on his bookshelf? That drumstick was signed by my friend, Barry Keane, who was from Toronto and a devoted Toronto Blue Jays fan. So the great Barry Keane, his drumstick behind me every single day on MLB Central. Wow.
2: Sundown, you better take care.
1: Who knew?
2: How about that, John? That is awesome.
1: Next time I see you, John Paul, on MLB side, I'm gonna look for that.
0: It's there. It's an old Pro Mark. I think it's an old Pro Mark drumstick. I gotta think about the. I think it's Pro Mark, or maybe it's Vic Firth. I don't know. I gotta go back and check it out, but. But the brand name is not important. The important thing is my friend's signature.
1: That's awesome.
0: Because he heard that I was a former drummer in my past life when I was a high school kid. And he heard that I was a drummer, so he sent me a stick. Pretty cool.
1: Wow. He is John Paul Morosi. He is on Twitter, @JohnMorosi. John Paul, enjoy the night. We'll talk to you tomorrow after Game 3.
0: A la prossima. Buona serata. I love hanging out with you guys. It is great to be in your city.
2: You're the best.
1: I'll see you, buddy. We'll talk to you tomorrow. A drumstick signed by Barry Keane.
2: How about that?
1: Generally worth between $30 and $70.
2: How about that?
1: So there you go. It's like a $50 drumstick sitting behind John Paul Morosi.
2: I can see you're lying there.
1: If I wanted a $50 drumstick, I'd go to Kentucky Fried Chicken, okay? I want that. But that's pretty cool. That's pretty cool.
2: I kind of like that. That took a turn you did not expect.
1: Who knew? Time now to find out what's trending in the wide world of sports with someone who once stole a drumstick from John Bonham during his rock and roll intro. It's Steve DeSager.
4: Yeah, and got him to sign a piece of chicken. How does that happen? Exactly.
2: Holy cow.
4: Tampa Bay has tied up the ALCS a game apiece after beating Cleveland 3-1 tonight. The winning pitcher, Freddie Peralta, was 6 scoreless innings, 6 strikeouts. He said afterwards, "These kind of high-octane games are what I grew up with in the Dominican Republic. I feel I have that inside me for these moments," which he, of course, was not going to be getting with the Mets. So Freddie Peralta used the fastball over and over. He's known as...
1: Steve, you never give any stats of any pitcher like you are giving Freddie Peralta stats now.
4: Well, this is notable because...
2: He was highly impressed.
1: It's notable.
4: Yeah, over 70% of his pitches.
1: Yeah.
4: Literally 71 pitches out of the 99 were the four-seam fastball. He hasn't used that pitch this much in any start since 2019 until he dominated Cleveland with it tonight. And so now...
1: Whatever you did with the Mets, do the opposite.
4: That's right.
1: All right, then.
4: So it's now coming to fruition. We're seeing the old Freddie Peralta with the new team. 8 straight starts, he's allowed 1 run or less. And has baseball's lowest ERA in that span.
1: There's other stuff going on.
2: Look at that smile on his face.
4: The Rays got three runs in the fourth inning, thanks to an error by third baseman Jose Ramirez. Game three is Thursday in Cleveland. Again, it's a game apiece. The NLCS at 2-0 Brewers over the Dodgers resumes in L.A. Wednesday night on FS1. DH Shohei Ohtani of L.A. will still be in the lineup despite injuries. The Mariners will reportedly meet with Houston's Joe Espada about their manager's vacancy. His contract expires at the end of this month. In the NHL, everyone is playing tonight. 16 games, including a Carolina win, their sixth straight, 4-2 against Washington. Final seconds, Utah at home leads 5-4 over Toronto. Edmonton up 3-0 at L.A. early second period. Hurricanes captain Jordan Staal will miss 1 to 2 months with a torn calf muscle. 49ers linebacker Dre Greenlaw's one-game suspension was upheld tonight. The Rams release kicker Harrison Meavis and sign kicker Blake Groupie off the Jets practice squad. U.S. women's soccer tied number one-ranked Spain 2-2 near Philadelphia this evening. Mallory Swanson with the tying goal in the 86th minute. And we're getting closer to the start of the NBA regular season, literally 1 week away, Tuesday the 20th. Celtics guard Peyton Pritchard agreed to a two-year extension plus an option. The Lakers are playing Golden State in an exhibition in Vegas mid-third quarter. LA up 70-63. Austin Reeves with 28 points in this one. Steph Curry, 3 of 9 shooting, 11 points. And Kawhi Leonard had a game-high 21 points in his Raptors preseason debut in a win over the Knicks, 148-98. Back to you.
1: It's the preseason.
2: Wow.
1: And that's defending champion. Wow. New York.
2: What a meltdown.
4: Now they just think they can come back from down 30 any old game.
1: Yeah, yeah. Listen, if it was a regular season, they would have come back. It's the preseason. Don't need to. Everything is fine. Thank you, Steve.
3: I can't wait till there's a new champ.
1: We're the forever champs.
3: Starting Tuesday night.
1: We're the forever
3: champs anymore.
1: Yeah, no, we're still the champs.
3: No, you're not.
1: Yeah, we're the champs.
3: Nope.
1: With the chance
3: all
1: the way until next season.
3: Up for grabs.
1: Hey, you know how good I think the Dodgers are going to do tomorrow, Frostburg?
3: Yeah.
1: Yeah.
3: If you don't have the Brewers,
1: you
3: in a landslide, I'll hurt you.
1: You apologize to me now. Coming up next, day three of the NFL controversy that may never end. Jason and Mike, Fox.
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1: I was big in Brooklyn, and I'm really not anymore. Pablo Torre found out some stuff.
2: This is Karen Clarkson, right?
1: Yeah. Next hour, Pablo Torre apparently found out about the whole Kelly Clarkson stuff.
2: You got a video? Yeah. Can I have it? Cool.
1: Oh, hey, anything to get some weight from Jalen Brunson. All right, so we got...
2: No! Kelly Clarkson!
1: We got that coming up next hour. He'll get you. Bob finds out, was Kelly Clarkson treated like Julia Roberts in Pretty Woman?
2: No! Kelly Clarkson!
34: It only took 5 minutes to find out. He's back on the case.
1: You work on commission, right? Yeah. Big mistake. Huge.
34: You ever driven anybody to Beverly Hills past that shop? I've had to take people
1: there. No, I've been to that hotel. The Regent Beverly Wilshire. I've been to the Regent Beverly Wilshire Hotel.
34: Was Hector Elizondo waiting for you?
1: No, I know.
34: Wouldn't that be great?
1: Zoe's old babysitter, like years and years and years ago, used to work there. She was a concierge there.
34: How about
1: so
34: there?
1: A couple of times we popped in to say hi. I'm like, yeah, it's the Regent Beverly Wilshire. Okay, that's pretty cool.
34: The Regent.
0: So you stalked her?
1: Yeah. No, no, no. We'd stop by like we were on, you know, shopping you said, yeah. on yeah, shopping on Rodeo Drive like we normally
0: that's
1: do.
0: A quick yeah.
34: Yeah, yeah I was just saying, yeah. Rodeo we Drive. That is you Jason said, yeah. Smith. I mean, you are not Adam Sandler unless I'm grossly underpaid.
1: We were driving home and we said, hey, you want to go see Katie? And she was like, yeah, okay, great. So we parked the car, went out, and she's working. We went out and said hi to her. That's all.
34: Did you get any free stuff?
1: Yeah, no free stuff, and no one
34: you
1: else.
34: You had to go tear up a room?
1: No, Jason Alexander wasn't walking around with a whole bunch of hair
34: what
1: back
34: did
1: then.
34: What did you do
1: no,
34: with those
1: none
34: robes?
1: Of that. None of that. Nothing, as far as you know, nothing. Day three of the Washington Commanders' final play against the Giants controversy, and this thing isn't going anywhere. Today, Micah Parsons, you know, because he's not playing, has a lot of time
34: he's got
1: on his
34: time,
1: podcast.
34: Sure.
1: Said today that Jaden Daniels probably cost my man Dan Quinn his job by not throwing the football away on Sunday on the final play, what turned out to be the final play of overtime. He went on to say that, look, we're told this all the time. We're told this situation end of games all the time. I can't believe he didn't know. I can't believe he wasn't told. But then again, you saw Jaden Daniels not act with any sort of impetus. You saw the players act. At one point, I thought to myself for a second, did they just hate Dan Quinn and want him fired? Like, are they doing this? Like, is this because this? That's what makes sense. We really just don't like Dan Quinn and want the guy fired. So we're not going to try to win this game.
34: Which is worse, the ending to this game or 28-3, 877-9? Crazy.
1: Like, but I think about this because let's turn this into a learning situation, right? Because that's something to say. We want to lose just because we hate the head coach. Is that
34: it probably would not be the first time in this year or any other year that that's been attempted.
1: You know, you hear this, he's probably costing the man Dan Quinn his job. This is a real teaching moment because NFL quarterbacks, everybody wants the bag. Everybody wants to make hundreds of millions of dollars, right? They want $55, $60 million a year. Jaden Daniels wants that too. This is where you say to any young quarterback, you go, okay, so you saw the situation. You're right. Yeah, so you get the play. Yeah, I just don't understand. I know how much time is left. No. Understand that if you blow this play, you know how many people are going to lose their jobs? People that you like in the organization? You may love your head coach, your offensive coordinator. Guess what? They may get fired at the end of the year because you screwed up. You have a lot more on your shoulders than just being a star quarterback in the NFL and throwing a lot of touchdowns and, hey, trying to win as many games. Understand that to be the face of a franchise, to be a $50, $60, $75 million guy, you are in charge of everything. Everybody's livelihood depends on you. Now, do you think you're a $60, $70 million quarterback? Do you understand the maturity level that you need to have? That's a huge lesson. There's no bigger lesson to tell people than that. It's not about, hey, we got to win. It's you know what? We like to feed our family. We don't make the money that you do, right? Coaches, we want to do this, want to send my kids to college, whatever it's going to be. You have all of our fates in your hands, depending how into playing quarterback you are, how into being a leader you are, how into you are knowing situations. And that's where you can tell by a guy, hey, yes, he's worthy of paying that kind of money to, or he's not.
34: Well, on the plus side, you can fire back at a lot of the critics and loudest mouths who didn't know the rules to the end of the game either.
1: Yeah, that's true. Yeah.
34: Which has become fairly evident over the last 72 hours.
1: If they missed, the Giants have gotten the ball back? If they made the field goal, the game's over. Oh, okay. A lot of confusion.
34: This is one for Dan Quinn. I mean, Micah Parsons just reminding folks of the hard truth. And while the head coach gets a lot of cash, all the guys under him, I mean, we talk about the traveling circus that is assistant coaches and trying to find that next gig. Yeah, heavy is the crown.
1: Exit out by the Fresca X at Swollen Dome. Coming up next, we got more from the NFL. Jerry Jones told a story today you absolutely have to hear. It's Must Listen Radio. It's next. 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
15: We are
12: Here's what you need to know.
15: The top-seeded Tampa Bay Rays are tied at a game apiece after winning tonight in the American League Championship Series against Cleveland 3-1, getting three runs in the fourth inning thanks to an error by third baseman Jose Ramirez. Chase DeLauder of the Guardians did have an RBI double and two walks, but Cleveland left nine men on base. Winning pitcher Freddy Peralta of the Rays, six scoreless innings, six strikeouts. Game three of the series Thursday in Cleveland. The NLCS resumes Wednesday night on FS1. The Brewers lead the Dodgers 2-0. LA DH Shohei Ohtani, despite the injuries, will still be in the lineup. 49ers linebacker Dre Greenlaw's one-game suspension was upheld. The Rams release kicker Harrison Meeves. In the NHL, everyone's playing tonight. Oilers lead 3-0 in the second at LA. Carolina won it 6 straight. And U.S. women's soccer tied number one ranked Spain in a comeback 2-2. I'm Steve DeSager.
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1: 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The crown is yours. Today's football game. Football on TV. Sports. Football. Today's football game.
34: Yeah, we're almost a third of the way through the season already.
1: Oh,
34: how crazy is that?
1: I know. It is. I mean, look, college football is like right at the midway point for most schools.
34: Yeah.
1: Right? And the NFL, we're like, whoa, we're almost a third of the way through. Like one more week. Like this week, we're a third of the way through.
34: And the Jets have as many wins as the Rams.
1: It's amazing, isn't it? It's amazing.
34: Football.
1: Today's football game.
34: Crazy.
1: Yeah, you know, funny thing today, we're to the Jerry Jones. I was, now I'm wearing my Jets gear because it's victory week this week.
34: Oh, sure.
1: So
34: sure,
1: wearing my Jets hat.
34: I thought that was toilet paper. I'm
1: sorry. No. When the Jets win, I get to wear my stuff, right?
34: Yeah.
1: No, my dad got me a great hat. He got me the hat that Frank Reich wears in the booth on Sundays.
34: How about that?
1: He got me that. He goes,
34: stole it from Frank Reich?
1: He goes, I saw your offensive coordinator wearing this hat. I got it for you. I'm like, wow, thanks. He goes, you mean you got me Frank Reich's hat?
34: Was it game worn?
1: No. He bought the same.
34: Reich?
1: No.
34: If he'd gotten up into the booth and swiped it off his head, that would have been pretty cool.
1: I almost got you Sam Darnold's draft hat. You did. You almost got me. That's worth right now? You know how much I could get for that? If I would held on to that, his draft day hat?
34: Well, there might have been a lock or two of hair. You might have been able to clone him.
1: Oh. I was this close till that rat bastard ratted me out. Oh, man.
34: He did.
1: So Darnold gets drafted by the Jets. Frostburg is producing the draft, which normally happens, right? We come on after the first round on Thursday nights. Game was in Dallas, which we'll get to in a minute. And Sam Darnold, of course, picked by the Jets early in the first round. And he went on Fox Sports Radio, did an interview with Jay Glazer and Rob Stone and everybody else, and he left his hat on the radio set. And Frostburg almost had it. He called me after. He goes, you know how close I was to getting you Sam Darnold's Jets hat? I said, really? He goes, yeah. He came and did the interview, and he took the Jets hat off to put it down to put a headset on, right, so he could get on and do the interview. And then when he left, he forgot he had the hat on. 10 minutes before the show was over, their show was over, we were coming on the air, the Jets sent a guy back to get Darnold's Jets hat. I'm like, oh, man.
34: Couldn't you say, hey, get him a different hat?
1: Oh, I know. I know what you're talking about, man. No hat here. Nope. I know what you're talking about. Don't have it.
34: Hat hanging out.
1: They would have searched me. Let me look in your bag, sir. Nope. Can't look at my bag. No Jets hat in here.
34: Frostburg getting padded.
1: Dirty. Nope.
34: Been taken to the back room being asked questions.
1: What's that white glove about, guys? TMZ, Fox producer, thieving Sam Darnold's draft hat.
34: That would have been a good headline for us. We would have gotten some run.
1: Jason, you would have bailed me out, right? Of course I would have. Oh, yeah, 100%. I'd have been there. Yeah. Who is it? Wasn't, wait. okay, I'm trying to remember back. Who was it? Was the San Francisco local sports anchor who stole somebody's jacket a few years ago?
34: Oh yeah.
1: There's a video of that.
34: Yep.
1: Whose jacket was?
34: Did that story?
1: Yeah, we did. That was Mike Schumann, right? That's who it
34: sure
1: was.
34: Was.
1: Yeah. And whose jacket did he spoil? There's video of him taking the jacket.
34: It was him stealing a Warriors jacket.
1: A Warriors jacket. Okay, all right, very good. Okay, yeah, I knew there was something there. Okay, I remember that.
34: Yeah.
1: I remember the video that you see, like, that supposed was there of him just walking away with it. I mean, this wasn't, you know, the Brady Super Bowl jersey being gone, but...
34: Well, I mean, that was a full documentary.
1: Yeah.
34: Jay Glazer, part of the...
0: He took Ralph Walker's jacket, the director of team security for the Warriors.
1: Ralph Walker's jacket, right? The director of team security for the Warriors. Oh, I like this. I'm going to take it.
34: But, I mean, like, it's a team-issued whatever, but, like, it's not like you're taking something from Steph or Clay or somewhere where there's some actual resale value.
1: Hey, are those are those Steph's shoes that he wore in his first ever NBA game?
34: You talk about that.
1: I'm wearing them out.
34: That's
1: wearing them out.
34: Probably a $500,000 item in today's marketplace.
0: Dude, is that Steph's car?
1: I'm taking it. See you later. Now,
34: the security guy's jacket? Not so much.
0: Shooting threes from the corner.
1: All of a sudden, I can't
34: miss. I've channeled it.
1: It's the shoes.
34: That's it.
1: It's got to be the shoes. We have to get to Jerry Jones.
34: Yeah, let's go. Okay.
1: Sure. This is a story. I mean, when I saw this story today, I said, oh, my God, I don't know if this story is going to be better playing the sound of him telling it or me telling it like him. Well, you could do it both ways.
34: It's a nice turnaround from 180 degrees from last fiery, angry Jerry Jones.
1: Exactly. Yeah. Well, right. I mean, you know, at some point on Tuesday, you have to kind of put what happened to bed and look ahead to the next game. So for Jerry Jones doing his weekly hit this week on 103.5, ahead of the Cowboys game against the Packers, right? Now they're playing Sunday Night Football. No Micah Parsons in this game, obviously taking a little bit of air out of the room, but still, it's Cowboys-Packers. It'll be a big deal. Jerry Jones went on the air and talked about the last time, I believe it was the last time the Cowboys played in Green Bay, and what happened to his car when he was driving away from the field. This is Jerry Jones's story.
2: One of my greatest memories, and this is not the area you're talking about, was after the game against Green Bay, maybe 25 years ago. All of my grandchildren were very small, 4 or 5 years old. And I had a car full of them. We'd been up to watch Green Bay in Green Bay. As we left the stadium, we were in a long, big car, and I saw this lady headed toward the car. And she comes up beside the car running. She's so upset as a Green Bay fan. And she was pretty hefty. And she turns around and pulls it all down and just plants it right up against the window. And everybody inside was in horror and couldn't believe it. Oh. And then her skin stuck to the window. It was so cold. And when she pulled away, there was just a big print sitting there on the side of the car. There were about 10 or 11 of us in the car, and we can still see it today.
1: This is where the Cowboys are at after week 5. Jerry Jones is telling stories of a woman that put her butt on the window in Green Bay a bunch of years ago. Okay.
34: We don't get the word hefty very often anymore. Either.
1: Yeah,
34: there's
1: no.
34: A couple of Toby Keith songs that get it in, but yeah.
1: I was thinking about all the hefty commercials where they show the garbage bag and they try to pick it up and the ball comes out of the bottom,
34: hefty,
1: but not a hefty,
34: hefty
1: bag.
34: Hefty.
1: Wimpy. Yeah, wimpy.
34: There you go.
1: And a hefty Smurf.
34: Nice, right, yeah,
1: Andy,
34: there you go.
1: Andy Smurf, yeah, sure. And just put her butt like right, like I can
34: put
1: see
34: it up there.
1: I can see this happening. I can see Jerry Jones in the car going, can you go any faster? This woman's catching up to us. You can't even see outside. Now look up. I can see the imprint is still right there. There's little bits of skin there too. You're fired. You can't get away.
34: You know, she might have been a Minock.
1: This woman's able to... Minock?
34: So she attached herself
1: to
34: the hull of the ship.
1: Close your eyes. There's somebody coming here that's going to show you a full moon. Not ready to see that just quite yet. I know you're very, very young, and you can't see it. So this is what's happening right now. Like, I mean, I got to assume that Jerry Jones in the car, it's a car you can't see in. It's got to be something without,
34: you know,
1: that's tinted. No, I don't think Jerry Jones wants anybody seeing that he's in the car. So for her,
34: Jerry Jones? doesn't want publicity and for people to know who he is?
1: Not driving out of Green Bay.
34: Why not?
1: Not when someone can come put their ass right on this window and just say,
34: I don't think you thought some hefty person was going to come and put him on the glass.
1: And it's the middle of winter. What if her butt sticks on there and then the car keeps driving? And then all of a sudden, she's like trying to hang on like it's a Stallone movie.
34: Well, I mean, they probably should have figured out how to make that print forever and put it up as an art exhibit.
1: This is the
34: imprint, ass de Green Bay.
1: Imprint of the butt cheeks that was on the window in the car. And as you see, we're going to leave it there for posterity. All right, just so you know.
34: This is a full moon.
1: As any of this got me away from any stories about Dak and the loss last week where we looked absolutely terrible against a horrible team. All right,
34: I just like how he starts giggling like a little kid, right? I mean, this is like him telling about his monkeys.
1: Let me tell you what happened.
34: You like the Minock reference.
1: Minock was really good. I'm just picturing Jerry Jones with the big face mask on that Han Solo had on while he was outside. But look, this is the part of the Cowboys season. Well, where are we after 5 weeks?
3: Well, we lost a game in Rio. Shouldn't have lost. Put my coach on warning, and things didn't get better. And we showed up and lost to a team with a backup quarterback that never really played in the NFL and a head coach who was probably going to get fired. So at this point, doesn't matter. I don't care. I'm going to start telling crazy-ass stories from long, long time ago. All right? That's good. And that's how we win right here.
1: This is the part of the Cowboys season we're at right now.
34: I just remember very, very long ago, storytelling and hanging out with Jerry Jones and Hayden Fry at the Shrine Bowl practices and random storytelling. All these years later, I want the book, man. I want the Jerry Jones. What other stories do you have for it? It's like the 85 Bears. You can do this forever.
1: Oh, yeah, yeah. Well, Well, certain things like, do we need another book on the 85 Bears or the 69 Mets or anything from Boston? We don't. But Jerry Jones... Yeah, okay.
34: There's a million stories of hefty, thin, anybody running at him with a story or a bare ass. I bet you. I mean, there's a ton of them.
1: He's telling this story, and I'm picturing it happening. There's Jerry Jones. Hold this. And then she runs up to the car.
34: Kids.
1: Bam.
34: Avert your eyes.
1: But here's the thing. Like, the car had to be going, had to be moving.
34: No, but I mean, it could have been in traffic. They might not have gotten
1: So you think the car. See, because I'm picturing
34: you're
1: the car
34: in Green Bay. You might not be able to get out. Like, they might have a little bit of a blockage to where you're not getting the lightning lane out.
1: See, now that's a new way. Because I'm thinking the whole time the car is moving.
34: No, you might have. I mean, maybe slowly, but you're in a parking lot. I mean, in Green Bay, there's not a lot of roads out, man.
3: Monroe, you got to move a little faster here. We got to get out of Green Bay here. This woman's chasing up to the car right now. She's going to put her butt right on it.
1: Like, I'm picturing this. Oh, there's Jerry Jones's car. Hold this. And then she runs and just, like, does one of those running jumps and, like, plants and maybe shakes the car back and forth a little bit. There's no video.
4: I think
1: she
4: was doing the shaking.
1: I mean, it's 20. I think camera phone.
34: Hey, Norm, what's shaking? All four cheeks and a couple of chins.
1: I mean, I did. Were there camera phones in 2000?
34: Nah.
1: Like, it's going back 25. Let's go back 25.
34: Nah, you'd
1: years.
34: Have to have the actual little video cameras. That
1: would have been tough. Yeah, that would have been a tough
34: one. One of the grandkids. Yeah. They had it for posterity. Here's our trip to Green Bay with Grandpa.
3: And listen, I'm telling the story now. I had my grandkids' memories wiped. I don't know if you know that, but I can do that with the Cowboys. I get my memory wiped basically after every season when we don't win. So it's 30 years of me getting a memory wiped. People keep saying Romo, Romo, Romo. I have no idea who the guy is. Okay? Just so you know.
34: I need this recreated in a horror movie, though. Jerry Jones. And his tails, and you have to reenact
1: it. It's like the beginning of a Scream movie where you have that crazy scene in the beginning, and it's, just Scream 17 or whatever it is. Yeah, no, you can get that.
34: Giant bear ass coming at your window.
3: and she attacked me. And then I took my special pill that turns me into a werewolf. And I was able to get out of the car and, howl at the moon a little bit. And it was pretty good. You should see my 40 time. My 40 time as a werewolf is really good. You saw the movie where the Family Ties kid plays basketball as a werewolf, right? Like that's how good I was.
34: He was a ball hog.
3: Yeah, well, he didn't pass the ball at all, but that's okay. If you turn into a werewolf and you play basketball like the Fox kid, and oh, by the way, how weird is it? His name is Fox, and he turns into a werewolf. Like, that's a weird thing. But anyway, like, that's how I picture myself, except as a football player.
34: Yeah, this whole story is fantastic.
3: I don't need any pads or helmet.
34: We need the corroboration of all the grandkids.
3: When they say devouring ball carriers, that's what I'd do. I would eat the ball carriers because I'm a werewolf. They would have one carry, minus 3 yards, and that was it. It was time for your next running back because that next all the running back was dead.
34: Can we call Jimmy Johnson and see if he can corroborate this?
3: It was a difficult thing because we would then get a penalty for delay a game because it would take me a while, to eat an entire running back. Jeez. So I would get minus 3, but then plus 5. So it would be first down and 8 would be the whole thing. It's dead ball penalty. So it was not just the running back. Sometimes I'd get the football too, and I'd eat the football, and they would say, "Okay, we got to get more footballs in." One game, I ate like 7 footballs, 7 running backs, 7 footballs, and then I had to come out of the game a little too full.
34: God, there's a sky in your world.
1: Exit out by the Fresca, exit Swollen Dome. Jason Smith, Mike Harmon, live from the Fox Sports Radio studios. Coming up next, we celebrate the...
4: No! Kelly Clarkson!
1: We celebrate the anniversary of one of the greatest plays in sports history that turned 25 today.
5: Tom Moore, then at Indianapolis, the offensive coordinator. You got a busted play here. And then Sanchez gets hit. The ball is loose, and it's alive.
1: It's a much better, bigger play than that. That's next.
6: Oh, this is going to get interesting.
12: No. Holland at the 20.
6: He might run this back. 30.
34: And then there was a hefty person.
1: Jason and Mike.
34: The giant.
3: And then I was with the Lautner kid and all the other werewolves, and we attacked the vampires. And it was the one guy, the vampire who was in Batman. And he was a tough one because he was a bat and a vampire and turned into a bat. And then Robin shows up. And that was real. You know what? I'll finish this story later. 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
16: Was week 5 in the NFL. The Jags took out the Eagles in a London thriller, while the Vikings put another dub in the win column. The Bengals had their way with the Dolphins, and the Commanders tied after an OT meltdown. It's week 6 in the NFL. 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
10: Wait, no more Kelly Clarkson?
11: No!
10: Oh.
11: We have Karen Clarkson.
10: Apparently Pablo Torre can find out a lot of things.
12: No, he just had to put in the ask. Hey, do you want to try to clear your name?
10: This whole Kelly, just really quick before we get to the big anniversary. So the last couple of days.
12: No! Kelly Clarkson!
10: Kelly Clarkson goes into this store in Brooklyn and she puts out on social media she was treated like Julia Roberts' character in Pretty Woman. I remember Julia Roberts, they said, oh, you don't belong in this store. Why are you shopping here? And she turns out to get her revenge at the end. You work on commission. Big mistake. Huge. Well, apparently Pablo Torre found out what actually happened in the store in Brooklyn when Kelly Clarkson went in. And apparently it revolves around an item that was not for sale that Kelly Clarkson was supposedly holding and she wasn't supposed to hold it. And she got into it with

0: she should face social consequences.
1: Woof.
0: That's what the store said.
2: And I do want to say this. Apparently, you know that this is not going to be Pablo Torre finds out about Karl Anthony Towns because he ain't taking less money.
0: Fair.
1: No.
2: So that's not happening. But yeah, now he's branching out now. Now I feel like every day, like if something, I want to know, I want Pablo Torre to find this out. And you can like email him and go, yeah, I want to know what happened.
0: Well, here. I mean, if millions of people.
2: Can you find out why Freddie Peralta sucks so much with the Mets?
1: Well, that's
2: and then
1: easy.
2: They trade him to the Rays and suddenly he's
1: that's
2: fixed
1: easy.
2: Right away. It's fixed
0: he
2: right
0: got
2: away,
0: the evil
2: man.
0: Eye by Mr. Met.
2: Nah,
0: yeah. Mr. Met.
2: It's a 4-second video. Wait, it's Pablo Torre just saying Mets. Oh, okay. Well, that kind of makes sense. All right, great.
1: That's yo.
2: Yeah.
0: If you get paid by the word, I mean, that's two words. Good. That's yo.
1: Jason, do you know Pablo Torre at all?
2: I do not know.
1: Wasn't there back in your day?
2: No. I think he was doing the one that got canceled. What was it, Around the Horn?
1: Yeah.
2: I think he was doing that when I was doing All Night. Okay.
1: But
2: they did that show out of D.C. So and I was here in L.A. So I did not cross.
1: So we're not going to get an investigation on you.
2: No. I did not cross paths any of the people on around.
1: You might be in trouble.
2: I'm not. What, why are you throwing that out there?
1: This is after the Brunson investigation.
2: This is not happening. Everything is fine.
3: Jason, it's not looking good.
2: Everything.
3: We called Pablo in to figure out that wing scandal.
1: There's blood everywhere, buddy.
2: Yeah. Oh yeah, yeah.
0: That still comes
3: I
0: up.
3: I called him in.
2: Where's Pablo Torre finding out who ate my wings all those
3: it's
2: about
3: a messy
2: you know,
3: scene.
2: 4 or 5 months ago?
3: It's a messy scene.
2: Find that out, Pablo. So
0: there's
2: come on
0: theories
2: in.
0: That point back at you.
3: Yeah.
2: No, there's no theories.
3: No, he said you left with the wings.
2: Yes, I did.
3: He did.
2: Yeah. Okay.
1: You just wait till he investigates that mailbox.
0: Ooh, still out there. Federal crime. How about that? Kelly Clarkson!
2: Today is a big day in MLB history. Not because Freddie Peralta won. But it was 25 years ago today. The best shortstop any of us have ever seen made the signature play of his career.
1: Well, we don't have a highlight of the best shortstop I've ever seen.
2: Oh, I'm sorry. We don't have Ray Ordonez's place? We don't have anything from Ray Ordonez?
1: Lino DeShields, what did he do recently?
2: Not a shortstop, no. No.
3: You mean the Seinfeld line where he says, I stop short?
2: No.
1: What did Rafael Francal do recently?
2: No, Rafael Francal.
0: Ozzie Smith on the baseball bunch?
2: No, not Gary Templeton either. No.
0: There you go.
2: All right, 25 years ago
0: Ozzie Guillen winning the Rookie of the Year in 1985.
2: No, what did he
1: drunk,
2: like,
1: too.
2: 204 that year? Won Rookie of the Year?
0: Won the Rookie of the Year.
2: Oh, okay.
0: Doesn't matter. And then he was 20 years later, he was a World Series champion.
2: In over 200? Yeah, you're the Rookie of the Year. 25 years ago today, the signature play for one very specific Yankee shortstop.
4: You got to wait for a gapper. That's fair. Down the right field line. Giambi on his way to third. And they're going to wave him around. The throw misses a cutoff man. Shot into the plate. Out of the plate. Derek Jeter with one of the most unbelievable plays you will ever see by a shortstop. Both cutoff men were missed. Jeter coming down the line. Fielded with his bare hand. A shovel to Posada.
2: MLB on Fox. I think that was Tom Brenneman.
0: Sounds
2: I'm surprised
0: right.
2: In the middle of the play, Jeter's got it for a flip, and there's a deep drive to left by Cut.
0: Oh, wow.
1: Too soon.
2: Too soon for that.
0: That's like having a flying hefty ass print.
2: Too soon.
1: Yeah, he's doing games on CW now.
0: A ham print, as one of Ooh, our guys man. On Instagram called
2: I'll
0: it.
2: I'll tell you. Yeah. 25 years ago today, the anniversary of the Derek Jeter flip play, the Yankees were down 2-0 in the ALDS series against the A's. They were up 1-0 in the game at that point. They get Jason Giambi out at the plate, future Yankee. They get Giambi out at the plate, preserving the lead. The Yankees win that game. They win the series. They go on to the World Series. In a career where he had so many clutch postseason moments, right? It comes down to a couple of plays for Jeter going into the stands against the Red Sox, which turned out to be a play that got Nomar Garciaparra traded. That's how powerful that play was. The Red Sox were so mad that they traded Garciaparra because he couldn't play in that game because he wasn't feeling good. Jeter goes into the stands for a play, and they were like, we got to trade you, man. We can't put up with this with you anymore. But the flip play... Jeter's play, that's the signature play of his career. Because there's no reason why he should be there all the way up the first base line, cutting off a throw from right field over the first baseman's head. But that's what he did. He grabbed it, pitched it to the catcher. Posada makes the sweep tag. Giambi is out.
0: Yeah, it's Jeremy who was dancing in the clubhouse.
2: And it was, yeah,

0: is losing fun. No. Then what are you having fun for? And then Posada makes the tag and that play, right? I mean, that was the Yankees were of 3 innings away from being eliminated. It would have tied the game. The A's would have still batted. And instead, that turned the series around. You saw how quiet it got after flip play. And Jeter, again, he should have never been there. But he says, as he said, that was my job on a play like that to make sure I was getting there to get the ball. The play was in front of me. If it goes over, and I knew we had a shot at Giambi because, and I remember Jeter would say this, is that in future years, he would say, and the one thing I'll tell you is the Giambi family is not fast. So I knew the golden thong weighed him down, Jason.
1: There is that.
0: I knew that I had a chance at him at the plate. So when he saw that happen and the throw comes in, and this is where I love this play so much because it's a play that I can identify with because it's a play where he saw the angle of the throw and he saw it was going over the first baseman's head and where it was going to land, and he ran to where the ball was and he caught it on a bounce and flipped it. Like, that's a play that I love because that's anticipation. That's knowing where the angle of the ball is coming down, and that's a play. I just love plays like that. Right, there's full extension. There's going up over the wall, and I get that, but there's a play where it's just about being smart and being anticipating and know where the ball is going to be. And he knew, I can make this play because I also know all at once Giambi is running behind me. I know where he is on the field. I know that he's going to be rounding third when the ball is going over the first baseman's head, and I have to make this flip and we can get him out, right? And it's an incredible play. But here we are 25 years later, and you still have no idea if Giambi was out or not.
2: No, but that's just it. You, we watched it probably 15 times earlier. I go,
0: if he was out,
2: did he touch the knee before or after he crossed home plate? Yeah.
0: And I know that, you know, you've seen this play a million times. Oh, Giambi slides. If Giambi slides, I think he's out because Posada comes down with the tag right at the plate where his foot would be. I don't think that sliding would have made that. I think sometimes it's just you have a slow guy running. You came around third. Jeter made a great play, and Posada made the sweep tag, right? I don't think if he slid, he would have made it.
2: But unless maybe Posada would have dropped the ball. Posada dropped the ball.
0: But you cannot tell at all if he tags Giambi. Now, you see the tag on the knee, but it's after his foot hits the plate.
2: Right.
0: So that's not the tag. The tag is on the lead foot. Does he sweep his uniform, which is a little baggy? Does he sweep his uniform and touch it with the glove? And it is impossible to tell if he tags him there. And there's no way the home plate umpire can see it because he's at a bad angle, right? He's, he's with the play coming towards him, and Posada is making the tag where he's blocked by Giambi's leg.
2: Yeah.
0: So he makes the call because the ball beats him there. It's a sweep tag. He's, well, it's a bang bang call. He calls him out. But like, if you went to, even if replay existed back then, you'd go back and you saw, you've seen every replay of that you said. There's nothing out there that, oh, here's something new. You've seen every replay. It's impossible to tell if he's out. So they would have let it stand. They would have let it stand on the field. They said, okay, you know what? The call
2: not
0: on the field
2: to
0: stands.
2: Overturn it. Yeah.
0: So we're doing it. I'm stunned that he called him out. And there is a part of me. There's a part of me because we know how human umpires are, right? Just when you saw umpires, you know, when you see referees blankety blanking tight ends in the NFL, when they want, you know that umpires feel certain ways about certain players and certain teams. There's a part of me that feels like, wow, he just saw such a great play. It's that close. He's out. Right? You get it. And
2: you get in the emotion.
0: And you think all of it at once. It's not something where I'm thinking about it and I got to go over it in my head. No, this is where all at once, just like Jeter seeing the play all at once, in your head, you're like, wow, what a play. He's out. And because it was such a great play, that's why he got the out call. Not because he saw it, because you know he didn't, but he got that out call, and that becomes Jeter. I mean, if that play doesn't happen, what's Jeter? I mean, you're thinking about Jeter's signature play for his career, and you're thinking about, oh, okay,
1: no
0: he
1: gift
0: had the
1: baskets.
0: Home run here, he had this, he had that, he had, you know, his dating without history. That. But really, it's the play where he, in a regular season game, he goes into the stands to catch a foul ball. Like, that's the signature Jeter play. And it's like, okay, you would think a guy that's like maybe the best shortstop any of us have seen the last 35 years, like you would think you would have something more, but it's this play because it's everything about Jeter. And honestly, if you say, why did he get the call? Is because it was Derek Jeter that made that play, and it was the Yankees. It was the A's and the Orioles, and it was Doug DeSensei making that play.
2: Wow.
0: Right? If
2: nicely
0: it was, I'm going back to 2001. If it was, you know, if it was the A's and the Red Sox, it was the A's and the whoever it was, like, I don't know that you get that call, but because it was Jeter making that play and the Yankees were a dynasty, they got the call, right? It's just like Patrick Mahomes and all the Chiefs getting all kinds of calls that they've gotten the last few years.
2: Mike Bordick would have been the shortstop on that.
0: Oh, yeah, Mike Bordick. Very
2: Orioles
0: nice.
2: Orioles squad.
0: Yeah.
2: Fordyce, Conine, Jerry Hairston Jr.
0: Oh, the Dodgers announcer.
2: Yeah.
0: Jerry Hairston. Wow, okay.
2: Mike Bordick, Cal Ripken, Delino DeShields.
0: Yeah.
2: Melvin Mora, Brady Anderson.
0: The second Delino DeShields reference in the show tonight. That's
2: right.
0: Kind of weird.
2: And
0: Delino
2: Tony,
0: DeShields.
2: And Tony Batista. David Seguin on that squad as well.
0: Oh,
2: but,
0: okay.
2: But that's yeah, we've watched that repeatedly. Look, eventually in the better shortstop came to New York and played third base for them so as to not upset the apple cart and A-Rod. But when you get down to it, like, this play is insane, and you watch it a million times, and we watched it from every angle. I was like, all right, maybe, no, maybe. But for, you know, a little bit of fabric and the emotion. We see it in college sports all the time. We certainly watched it earlier in the playoffs. There was one in the White Sox Guardians series. There was a call that got challenged, and the umpire did a little bit of an Enrico Palazzo to call him out. And then the batter challenged it, and he got mad at him for challenging it, and he got it overturned. And then two pitches later, he got the opportunity to punch him out again. And he did so with such vigor, I think he tore his shoulder with the pullback on that. But you see it all the time. I mean, they get swept up. You got crowds. You get this kind of moment, and it's Jeter.
0: Time now to find out what's trending in the wide world of sports. A man who once had dinner with Delino DeShields.
2: How about that?
0: It's special delivery Steve DeSager. It was the special DeShields DeSager dinner.
1: You just mentioned the name Delino DeShields, and all I can remember is they traded Pedro Martinez for this guy.
3: Yeah, but he wore a mask.
1: Which guy wore a mask?
3: Delino DeShields, remember that?
1: He wore a mask because he was embarrassed at his career after they traded Pedro Martinez?
0: He wore his stirrups like past his knee, I think.
1: Yeah.
0: He wore them like leg warmers. Like he wore them all the way up high.
1: Yeah, well, winter hearts were not warmed, realizing what they gave up. Because remember, there were three Martinez brothers pitching then. Of course, Pedro was barely thought of because his brother Ramon Martinez was a solid Dodger pitcher at the time. L.A. Dodgers are on FS1 this week. The NLCS resumes Wednesday night in L.A. The Brewers lead the Dodgers in that best of 7, 2-0. Dodger DH Shohei Ohtani will still be in the lineup. Despite injuries, he's 1-for-7 in the series with one walk. The best team batting averages this year belonged to Milwaukee and Tampa Bay. The top two seeds. Top seed in the ALCS, Tampa Bay, is tied up at a game apiece after winning at home against Cleveland tonight 3-1. The Rays got three runs all in the fourth inning, and that was it. And they were all unearned thanks to an error out of the blue by the veteran third baseman Jose Ramirez. Attendance was 32,000. They got 35,000 fans for game one there. Game three will be in Cleveland on Thursday. A Tampa area native tonight, Parker Messick, took the loss as the Cleveland starter. 5 innings, no earned runs allowed. Messick had pitched at Florida State. His ERA this year was 2.56. And then there's the winning pitcher, Freddy Peralta, who had 6 scoreless innings, 6 strikeouts, 99 pitches. It's an amazing streak. In his last 8 starts, his team has won every game. He's allowed 1 run or less, and only 5 hits or fewer in each of the last 8 starts. That is the longest such streak by any traditional starter in the modern era of Major League Baseball, if you include postseason starts. The Mariners will reportedly meet Houston's Joe Espada about their manager's vacancy. His contract expires at the end of this month. In the NHL, everyone played tonight. 16 games. The late game has the Oilers up 3-1 in L.A. early third. They are late second in San Jose. Bruins up 3-2 on the Sharks. Carolina won its 6th in a row, 4-2 over Washington. Hurricanes captain Jordan Staal will miss 1 to 2 months with a torn calf muscle. 49ers linebacker Dre Greenlaw's 1-game suspension was upheld. defensive end of the Bears, Montez Sweat, was suspended 2 games for PEDs. The Rams released kicker Harrison Meavis. Celtics guard Peyton Pritchard agreed to a 2-year extension plus an option. The Lakers wound up losing their exhibition in Vegas tonight to Golden State, Warriors 101-89. Austin Reeves of LA did have 28 points, but the Lakers, just in the second half, had 18 turnovers and only 10 baskets. 30 turnovers for the game. The WNBA Finals games in Atlanta next week will be in the Hawks' bigger arena after scheduling adjustments. Game 3 of the series in Atlanta was moved up a day, and the Game 4, a week from Saturday, will now be a day game with the Hawks playing there at night. The WNBA Finals start this Saturday with Atlanta at Golden State. Golden State was an expansion team in its first season just a year ago. And U.S. women's soccer tied number 1-ranked Spain 2-2 near Philadelphia. The Americans had lost 2-0 to them on Saturday in D.C. Back to you.
0: Thank you, Steve-O. The Jason Smith Show with my best friend Mike Harmon. Coming up next, the hits just keep on coming for this Super Bowl-caliber team who keeps losing people. And it's not my fault. That's next. Jason and Mike. Fox.
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23: If you had to sum up your campaign in one quick elevator pitch, what would you tell our audience?
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0: Smith Show with my yes, best friend, Mike Harmon.
38: I hate that song.
0: And I say this as your best friend.
39: Yeah, buddy.
0: The last couple of days, your Chicago teams.
39: Yeah.
0: Not great, Bob. Today, Montez Sweat.
39: Yep.
0: Suspended two games for violating the NFL's PED policy.
39: What good did it do?
0: You'd think you'd be better if you did.
39: That's going to be the hot takery in the great city of Chicago.
0: I know you want to blame me for all the good stuff I said about the Bears a week ago. Bears are the best team in football, and then look at what happened to them on Sunday. This is not my fault. I take zero responsibility. Your teams, your city, Chicago, was so white hot, not even red hot, they were white hot the last 10 to 12 days with stuff. You had the Cubs in the playoffs and the White Sox in the playoffs. Northwestern is ranked in college football.
39: Yes, they are.
0: A playoff team. The Bears were winning games with backup quarterbacks, more than one. You know that there's going to be a yang to the yin, and there's going to be a tragedy to your comedy. This was going to happen.
39: No, this is not my fault. No. But as soon as you said, let me step foot on this wagon and chirping, of a sudden everything went to hell. I got a reckoning, man. No. It was like a horror movie this last couple of days. Are you kidding me? Your fault.
0: Like Thanos said, this was inevitable.
39: No.
0: You had everything going your way. This is not my fault.
39: Tried to smite me.
0: It's not my fault. Montez Sweat got tested positive for PEDs, nor was he bad before that. That is not my fault.
39: I do have a question of how he only gets two games. What kind of ruling is this? But the larger thing is, what did he take? Because it didn't work.
0: Yeah. I think he had
39: a couple of hits in the first 5 weeks and a couple of pressures, but for the most part, invisible.
0: What do you have, like 12 sacks last year? Like he had a big year last year.
39: Yeah, no. I don't care. Not so much my fault.
0: You had so much going your way, man. Like, Chicago had a moment. Like, it was
39: That's why
0: the
39: I can't tell you anything
0: universe.
39: Else about other good things that are happening to me, because you're going to ruin them.
0: You knew this was going to happen. You knew you were going to have to
39: I thought
0: pay.
39: I could ride it out a little bit longer. I would have been on a plane for Chicago tomorrow.
0: If it was just one team, you could have ridden it out a bit. But no, you had to have all the teams playing well all at once.
39: I'm greedy.
0: So yeah, that's going to happen.
39: Okay?
0: Look.
39: And the Cubs lost, so that gave me great joy.
0: Why do you think the Knicks won the NBA championship? Because both hockey teams in New York were terrible. The Mets were terrible. The Yankees lost. Right? Everything. The Jets were terrible.
39: Knicks was
0: the
39: in.
0: The Giants were terrible. Okay.
39: Pablo Torre's going to find out.
0: There was enough karma for the
39: Damn
0: Knicks
39: right
0: because nobody else had any. Nobody else. It's not like anything.
39: You even have James Dolan.
0: No, all the karma.
39: It was powerful enough to overcome him.
0: All the karma you had in Chicago. If you had just left that for the Bears, you'd be undefeated right now. If you just left it for the White Sox, you'd be two games away from clinching a berth in the World Series. But no, because you had to have the Cubs be good and the White Sox and Northwestern and the Bears. No, that's going to happen now. Now it's boomeranging back on you. That's what's happening to you.
39: It's your fault.
0: No, you got
39: to. No. You climbed on.
0: You got to eat.
39: You decided you hated me.
0: You got to eat.
39: That's
0: it.
39: All this was.
0: This is inevitable.
39: All these
0: you.
39: Years of latent hate
0: no.
39: came together in 1 week, in one fell swoop. You said, hey, these bats will be, all the potency will be eliminated.
0: Dude, there
39: 21
0: was,
39: strikeouts.
0: There is
39: no, 19 okay. in no. game three.
0: No.
39: Your fault.
0: You knew it was going to bounce
39: you
0: back.
39: You took all the juice.
0: You knew it was going to bounce
39: of it.
0: Back.
39: You went, oh, I drink your milkshake. Oh, yeah. You took it all.
0: My fault. Cairo Santos is trying to trip Matthew Golden, traipsing down the sideline. Hey, look
39: yeah, because he was a
0: return.
39: Jerk.
0: Yeah, okay. No, I cannot
39: he
0: be responsible.
39: He was channeling his inner Tomlin.
0: For that horrendousness that you got from the Bears on
39: no,
0: Sunday.
39: No, Sunday was
0: cannot
39: awful.
0: Be responsible
39: that
0: for
39: was
0: that.
39: Shameful.
0: That was going to happen.
39: That was gutless.
0: What you had the last couple of weeks, you were going to get the other side of it soon.
39: Emperor has no clothes.
0: It.
39: Ben Johnson, one, he didn't have the Ditka sweater on.
0: No, he
39: two,
0: didn't.
39: He,
0: had the Ditka sweater.
39: He talked all tough, and then they were a bunch of weaklings. They were little Cubs.
0: Yeah, I mean, it's not like he even lost like by a field goal.
39: No, they got their asses kicked.
0: You got, I mean, that was that's not my fault.
39: No,
0: that
39: it was
0: is
39: just
0: not
39: terrible.
0: On me. That's not on me. Look, I get teams as far as they can, and then they got to do something for themselves.
39: No. You're either calling yourself the devil or the witch of any movie or TV show of like, I get you so far. Sorry, it didn't finish the job.
0: I will now be known by Linda. No, I get you
39: that's
0: so
39: kinda
0: far.
39: Where you're going.
0: But everybody's got to do something.
39: I mean, they hate
0: themselves.
39: You in Detroit. Now they hate you in Chicago.
0: No. I got the lines as far
39: nothing.
0: As I could. It's about Dan Campbell. You step up, take the next step.
39: Nope.
0: Man, you
39: pizza
0: guys got to
39: or any of those muskrat dinners.
0: Nope.
39: Nothing for you.
0: Those guys got to. I will get you so far. I will get you there. I will get you to the point where you can do something, but you got to pick it up on yourself and do it, man.
39: You took
0: this
39: them down to
0: you.
39: The crossroads, and then you had a giant, hefty aspirin.
0: It's
39: your
0: look,
39: fault.
0: Look, it's like this. If you were going on vacation, I can take you to the airport. I can drop you off. I can wait till you go through with your bags.
39: Mm.
0: But eventually, you got to get on that plane and fly and go on vacation. It's not my fault if you miss your plane, you don't get on, if you're trying to get through
39: did
0: TSA
39: I pay you as a concierge
0: with some
39: no?
0: kind of liquid you're not supposed to. That's not on me, man. I get you there, and you got to do something for yourself.
39: Tell you what, the thousands upon thousands of dollars every day
0: you gotta,
39: lost in airports across this
0: you
39: country
0: gotta, you wanna
39: by
0: talk,
39: people with water bottles there or energy drinks they didn't take out of their bags.
0: You want to talk big on Green Bay all week like you do, and then all of a sudden, hey, Luther Burden, we made him quit. No, that's not me, man.
39: That was kind of funny.
0: That's a you
39: that
0: problem.
39: That they came back. But yeah, they talked big, and then Jordan Love said, ha-ha, look at me.
0: That's a you problem.
39: Your fault.
0: You, letter
39: your
0: you.
39: Your fault. You nope. brought it all.
0: Nope. I take no
39: you put that evil on me.
0: Nope. I take zero from this. Absolutely zero. Coming up next, we get back into a huge developing story ahead of Game 3 of the NLCS tomorrow involving Shohei Ohtani. Fox.
39: Watch your mouth.
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7: In late night NHL action, and every hockey team is playing in the league tonight. Bruins after two lead at San Jose 4-2. And 7 minutes left. Edmonton still ahead in LA 3-1. Earlier, Carolina won its sixth straight game 4-2 over Washington. Hurricanes captain Jordan Staal will miss 1 to 2 months with a torn calf muscle. Boston Celtics guard Peyton Pritchard agreed to a 2-year extension plus an option. We're a week away from the regular season in the NBA beginning. Tonight was game two of the American League Championship Series at top-seeded Tampa Bay. The Rays beat Cleveland 3-1. With the 3 runs in the fourth inning, all thanks to an error by third baseman Jose Ramirez. Winning pitcher Freddy Peralta with 6 scoreless innings, 6 strikeouts. Series tied at 1. Game 3 is Thursday in Cleveland. The NLCS resumes Wednesday night on FS1. Brewers lead the Dodgers 2-0. Shohei Ohtani will be in the lineup tomorrow. I'm Steve DeSig.
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10: We're all here for you, Jason.
9: The ALCS is tied at 1 game apiece. Jose Ramirez giveth, Jose Ramirez taketh away.
8: It's through the 5-hole.
9: Couple of mental errors, physical errors.
8: Struggling.
9: Giving every run to the Rays tonight. Enough for Freddy Peralta.
11: Of course it is, because, you know, once he got traded from the Mets, he could do no wrong.
8: Between Peralta and those sweet-ass Devil Rays unis.
9: I had to get that Mets stink off of me, and now look how good I am.
8: It didn't take that long, though. Normally it takes a couple of stops to get rid of the stink of the Jets or Mets.
9: It's like when you see one of those commercials on TV where they go, hey, here's this vacuum. And when vacuums the dirt and it gets a little bit of the dirt, but here's this vacuum that gets all the dirt on one shot. Wow, I gotta have that vacuum. That's a great one. That's a great HVAC, whatever it is. Like that. That's what that was. That gets that off of you right away.
8: A Hoover.
9: Yeah.
8: Yeah.
9: Now, big news in advance of Game 3 of the NLCS tomorrow. Dodgers down 2-0, and this news kind of puts the last 24 hours. In a little bit more perspective. And this is going to sound like a really hot take, but I don't see any other way around this. So last night, we get the story that the Dodgers are going to have a conversation with Shohei Ohtani, potentially about benching him for Game 3. Now, why benching Ohtani? Physically, he's not been right. Couple of injuries, including his knee. He's 3-for-20 in the playoffs.
8: He's looking lost at the plate.
9: Yeah, he's not been the same guy. And whether this is part of the injury, the layoff, there was going to be a conversation about benching him. Now, at the time, when you saw this, like, okay, well, they're going to talk to him, and his health, it's going to be, can he play or not? Is he healthy enough to play? Because that's the question. It's really black and white. Can you play? Can you not? What is it really? Are you really pushing it? What is it? And then today, Dave Roberts says that, Shohei's going to play. He is going to be in the lineup for Game 3. He is ready to go. Shohei said he is feeling awesome. He is adamant that he wants to play. Now, wait a minute. This is a little bit different from last night. But here's manager Dave Roberts talking about the conversation he had with Shohei Ohtani earlier today.
10: Hey, Dave, have you talked to Shohei today? And do you know if he'll be in there tomorrow?
12: I did talk to Shohei. Had a great conversation. He's adamant. He feels good enough to be in there. He's close to finding something with his swing. And I feel great about it. And so, yeah, he wants to be in there and help us win a ball game and win a championship. So great conversation, and I'm excited about having him in there.
9: He is close to finding something with his swing. We don't know. We're going to have Pablo Torre find out. What is he finding with his swing? What could Shohei Ohtani find?
8: Hi, Dave. I'm in the back. Yeah. What does any of that mean?
9: So now this is incredibly different, and I'll tell you what this feels like the last 24 hours. Wait a minute. So he had a great conversation, and Shohei's ready to go for game three. Now, okay, hang on a second. If a player's health is at stake for a game, NFL, Major League Baseball, NBA, anywhere, doctors are consulted, player is consulted, team makes a decision, will you play or not? It's pretty cut and dry. That's kind of how it goes. But this was, I'm going to have a conversation with Ohtani. Maybe we bench him. And no, Ohtani said, I feel great. I'm ready to go. Okay, well, hang on. All teams have all kinds of doctors. I don't think that the player says I'm ready to go without getting looked at by a doctor, or there's some sort of exam or some sort of, hey, we want to make sure we're not putting a guy out there. Again, it's a pretty big deal. They don't just say, yeah, whatever you want to. Doctors are, we don't really have anybody on call today. So, yeah, whatever you feel. If you feel you can play, go out and play. That's not how it goes. But yet, that's what this feels like, right? There was nothing about seeing a doctor. There was nothing about, hey, we got to make sure. He's got to go through a couple of tests. We got to see. We got to take an x-ray. There's none of that. This was last night. Hey, we have a conversation with Ohtani, and if he can't go, we're going to bench him. But today, had a great conversation. He's ready to go. You know what this last 24 hours was? This was the Dodgers telling Ohtani, hey, you got to get your ass in gear. And you got to get in there. I don't know how dinged up you are, but there's a difference between playing hurt and playing injured. If you are injured, you can't play. If you're hurt, you can still play. And maybe this is Ohtani never having been at this point in his career where I've had to play through an injury like this, and it's affecting how I play, right? Because every time he's been hurt, it's been, hey, here's a UCL injury, he's out, right? There's been times where he is dinged up, and when he can't play regular season, yeah, you're on the DL. We're going to put you on the injured list because we don't need you, want you to be healthy. But this is the playoffs. Everybody is banged up. Nobody's 100%. Are some people healthier than others? Yeah. Is Ohtani as healthy as some other guys? No, he's not. But the way this has been approached, this is way more of a, hey, Shohei, every once in a while, it's not going to be easy, and we need you now. So get your ass in gear, and we need you for game three. All right? Can you play, or do we have to sit you? No, coach, I'm ready to go. I'm ready to go. Whoa, bench me. No, I'm ready to go. That's what this is. That's all of this sounds like to me, is that the Dodgers had to find a way to light a fire under Ohtani to get him ready for game three. Whatever bad rut he was in, swinging the bat, hey, dude, it's time to get your head out of your you-know-what, and you got to go play. We need you tomorrow. So we're just getting your attention now and shaking you up a little bit, going, yeah, if you can't play, let us know. We'll bench you. No, whoa. I didn't say that. So, yeah, this whole thing is about getting Ohtani and sending him a message that you got to get up here. You got to get up here. We need you tomorrow. Whatever's been going on, you got to go play. Because if it was really bad physically and he couldn't do it, they would not play him.
8: No, sure. 11 for 70 with 29 strikeouts. That's what he hit when he got back from the injured list. 3 for 20, as we've talked about a lot.
13: Security footage we have exclusively obtained from inside.
8: And obviously, let's do it, where he says he's almost got it figured out, right? That he's almost got it figured out. It's like, what does that mean?
9: Yeah.
8: Like, because there's no evidence.
9: Yeah.
8: In anything we've seen, we've watched these games. There's no evidence that what's he trying to figure out? It's not calculus. He's not going to give a quarterly earnings report. And he's just going through the last of the invoices to make sure, you know, the billables make sense going forward, you know, for their forward looking statement. This is, you're either healthy enough to play or you're not. You have confidence enough to play or you don't. That's it. Like saying, I've almost got it figured out. It's like, What does that even mean? And Ohtani talked to the media, which he generally has not been doing.
9: Yeah.
8: And he
9: he's talked to the media this postseason.
8: Yeah, and even saying, you know, I can't put it on the physical ailments, and I'm just kind of going to do a synopsis here. Talking about the Simpson shouldn't be the reason why I can't hit, and even if the injuries happen by accident, I take full responsibility. And he goes through talking about opportunities. But special rules, special players, we know this, all-stars. But the way Dave Roberts tries to explain the conversation passes understanding and reason as well. Like, there should have been 15 follow-ups to what does that mean, Dave?
9: Yeah.
8: Like, I don't get it. Like, is he hurt? Like, because we know he's got the elbow. He's got the bicep. He's got the shoulder. He's got the knee. Like, all of that, we understand. Well, how limiting is it? He's going up there and he's waving at pitches. That ain't a physical thing.
9: Oh. Hey, look, and the shocking part to me is not that they need to do this, because look, every manager, every coach knows, look, there's guys on my team that once in a while need a kick in the ass, sure. Right? There's guys that need that. A lot of guys don't, and they're very self-motivated. Those are your best players, right? Your best players, your stars, are always self-motivated. It's shocking to me that Ohtani needs this. That this is an Ohtani thing, which tells me that, you know, generally, okay, he's not shown the demeanor that he's needed that, but maybe because of the injury, you need to be shown, hey, you can still play. Just because I know maybe you're afraid that maybe you don't think you can play, or you can only do certain things, or you're in a rut because of it, you're not getting out of it, but you can still play. You can, and the fact that he's okay to be in the lineup tells me that injury-wise, yeah, he's all right. Because the Dodgers, even though this is the NLCS, it's game three, they're not going to take his long-term health into a big risky situation by saying, hey, guess what? You know what? We can't play you because you really can't do it. The fact that this was a conversation, not we're talking to doctors, not we're talking to, we had a conversation about being able to play. This is a manager-player motivation thing to get Shohei Ohtani, hey, pick it up, man. Everybody else is trying. You make the lineup better. You make the lineup a lineup that everybody is scared out of their minds to go against. We need you now. Whatever you've been going on, whatever's been going through your head, clear it up and let's go play. Like, I can't believe that Ohtani needs that message, but maybe that's what it is because of the injury situation for him. And again, the difference between being hurt and injured, Ohtani's either always been healthy or injured, right? That's his career. He's been healthier. It's not a guy that, hey, he's had time where he's in and out of the lineup. I got to play with this hamstring. I got to play with this elbow. No, this is the first time where his injury, end of the season, and going into the playoffs has been a bit of a question mark. Well, you know what? This is where you suck it up and you fight your way through it like everybody else does.
8: Yeah, I appreciate all the anger and vitriol and comments, positive as well, off of the video we put up last night as this was being bandied about that he could be benched. It's like, all right, well, you could see the argument for it pretty easily the way he's batted. And you got DePaulo, who's been a bit of a fire starter when he's had an opportunity to play. So it's interesting theater going into game three with everybody, all eyes on Blake Snell as well.
9: Yeah, I mean, I feel a lot better about the Dodgers going into game three than I did last night. If Ohtani wasn't playing, it doesn't matter. And anybody you put in there, the threat of Ohtani, the Brewers would just feel like they feel 9 feet tall right now. They feel 25 feet tall going against a Dodger lineup without Ohtani. So
8: he's striking out five times tomorrow, isn't that what we can do?
9: I gotta help Frostburg on this. Ohtani's striking out five times tomorrow. He's not even.
8: He's gonna make an error while sitting on the bench.
14: Immaculate. 5 Ks, 15 strikes.
9: 15 strikes. He won't even see a ball. He won't even. Won't be a foul ball.
14: Put the platinum sombrero out there.
9: If there's anything worse than a platinum sombrero, that's what he's wearing tomorrow.
8: The bat's never leaving his shoulder.
14: Preach.
9: So there's. Because Frostburg thinks I curse all the teams. So there you go.
14: Easily going 6-for-6 tomorrow. I guarantee it now.
8: I mean, he's got a full documentation of 12, 13 years of
14: this. Kalshi?
9: What a day for Shohei Ohtani. 6-for-6 with 4 home runs, a triple, and a double.
14: Wait, Vin's coming back for this game?
9: Yeah, well, I got
14: to
9: do that.
14: That's how great it's going to be, yeah. Vin's coming back
9: that's
14: to call.
9: That's how awesome it would be, yes, 100%. But that's why I feel better about that tomorrow, and I feel, a mental standpoint, the Dodgers being at home for this game, We've seen, you know, we've seen Snell win big games before, but this is going to be an early game. This is going to be where if Snell can put zeros up the first couple of innings, the Dodgers will break through and they'll win the game.
8: But let me ask you this question.
9: If Snell is in and out of trouble the first couple of innings, all of a sudden it can go bad for the Dodgers quick.
8: But even if he's cruising along, does Dave Roberts come for the hook? Or does he remember the World Series and the door opening when Snell left the mound?
9: No, wasn't it Snell that was on the mound that he went out to get
14: in Tampa?
9: And Snell pushed him and said, "No, go get off the."
8: Revisiting old history, right? Man,
9: that was 6 years ago where they took Snell when Kevin Cash took Snell out of the game.
8: Time passes.
14: Snell's still pissed.
9: He should be. I'd be mad too. Hey, the Rays would have a World Series if they kept.
8: They have sweet uniforms right now, and they still have a chance.
9: Hey, I do want to say that the Devil Rays uniforms tonight were outstanding.
8: I'm gonna go find my hat.
14: Stadium's
9: honestly
14: a dump, though.
9: I did well the stadium, yeah, and they only have like a million fans this year. But the uniforms, I didn't realize how much I liked the Devil Rays uniforms. Like they looked really, really good.
8: Fred McGriff once wore that uniform.
9: Oh, sure. Wade Boggs wore it.
8: Wade
9: Boggs got his 3,000th hit.
8: They've got a thing to commemorate it in the stadium.
14: Remember
8: and
14: the
8: then
14: horse
8: you could go
14: he took around?
8: Temple. Yeah. And we have Wade Boggs pants.
9: I forgot how great that color scheme was. And then, you know, just now I think back and go, you really had to take
8: the touch pool, man, two fingers.
9: Take Devil out, really? All so many other teams do well with Devil in their
8: There's
9: names.
8: A lot of Devils.
9: Duke does fine. Arizona State does fine.
8: The Devils are immortalized forever because of Putty.
9: The New Jersey Devils do fine. Like the teams with Devils in their name, they all do okay. I don't think there's any bigger. Oh, we got to take Devil out of it. Well, I think so.
8: You should bring it back.
9: I think you're all right. No, that looked
8: that
9: really
8: might
9: sweet.
8: Help you. You know, boost that attendance issue.
9: I would say those become our new permanent uniform. We can still be we got the Devil Rays. It look awesome.
8: Yeah, it's got a little bit of a neon, and it's got that fantastic giant ray. It's beautiful. Mm.
9: Exit Albata Fresca, exit Swollen Dome, the Jason Smith Show with my best friend Mike Harmon. Coming up next, you want a great big football story? One quarterback under so much pressure. Wait till we tell you what could be the final outcome for him. That's next. Jason and Mike, Fox Sports Radio. 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
4: Kids can be so cruel. One quarterback and a completely different take on what's been going on the last couple of days. But first, special delivery Steve DeSager has what's trending tonight in the wide world of sports. SD!
7: We have mentioned that everybody's on the ice in the NHL tonight. 16 games total, including Carolina, which won its sixth in a row, 4-2 over Washington.
4: Steve.
7: Yes?
4: Were the Kings really on the ice, though?
7: Well, they did appear in uniforms on the ice at their home arena. They lost at home 4-1 to the Edmonton Oilers. There is still actually a game going. Bruins holding on at San Jose in the third, 4-3. Hurricanes captain Jordan Staal will miss 1 to 2 months with a torn calf muscle. Late night wins for Vegas. Also, St. Louis won 7-2 at Ottawa. And shootout victories for Montreal and Seattle. Celtics guard Peyton Pritchard agreed to a 2-year extension. The NBA regular season starts in a week. The WNBA Finals games in Atlanta next week will be in the Hawks' bigger arena after scheduling adjustments. U.S. women's soccer tied number one ranked Spain 2-2 near Philadelphia this evening. Patriots running back Travion Henderson is due to miss multiple weeks with a high ankle sprain. Patriots tackle Will Campbell will miss some time with a sprained MCL. The Rams release kicker Harrison Meavis and sign kicker Blake Groupie off the Jets practice squad. Rams tackle Alaric Jackson was suspended 2 games for punching an opponent after the contest last night. Bears defensive end Montez Sweat was suspended 2 games for PEDs. 49ers linebacker Dre Greenlaw's 1-game suspension was upheld. The Seattle Seahawks star wide receiver Jackson Smith and Jigba was limited at practice again today with an ankle injury, and Seattle plays Thursday at Denver. 2 Broncos defensive backs missed today's walkthrough due to ankle injuries, Patrick Surtain and Talanoa Hufanga. The Seattle Mariners will reportedly meet with Houston's Joe Espada about their manager's vacancy. His contract expires at the end of this month. And the NLCS resumes Wednesday night on FS1. The Brewers

0: two RBIs.
1: Wait, where's all the, Freddy Peralta threw eight pitches at 99 miles an hour. Once he's ever done, didn't do any of that. You had Freddy Peralta stats tonight like you're his agent. Now you're done with Freddy Peralta stats?
0: I'm just saying it. I used them earlier because it's the definition of news. It was unusual. It was man bites dog going on the mound tonight.
2: See, I also thought it was a bit of you couldn't stand to see Jason cry again as you laid out all those stats.
0: This is the only former Met anguish that you have left in the playoffs this year, Peralta.
1: I got Freddy Peralta. I got Edwin Diaz. And I have the Brewers. Because, you know, hey, well, look at that. They can win the World Series without David Stearns, who is now ruining the Mets, right? Like, I mean, you know,
0: mathematically, Edwin Diaz is never going to save a game
1: if they never win
0: a game.
1: Okay. No, that is true. But so really, I'm full Guardians. Like, that's it. Like, the Guardians are fine. Like, there's nothing on there you have to worry about.
0: They're Mets free.
1: Just think about all the Mets former stars I have to worry about in the playoffs, which shows you how bad the Mets have been. Oh, all the best players, they're on all these playoff teams everywhere.
0: Except for Pete Alonso went to the Orioles, so good luck with that franchise getting to the playoffs.
1: Yeah, well. All right. Thank you, Steve. Jason Smith, Mike Harmon, live from the Fox Sports Radio studios. You know, the funny thing is, like my wife says to me today, when the baseball games, you know, we're talking about our day and planning, and she's a layman's baseball fan, you know, like she you know, she'll watch if it's a big game, if the Dodgers are playing, something like that.
3: Sure. Is she a Tiger fan?
1: Not really. Like, I think the rest of her family, her family are huge Tigers fans.
3: Yeah.
1: Like, we talk and text. Mm-hmm. There's a big group text with all of us. And they're huge Tigers fans. But Pam is like, Pam is Michigan football, Michigan basketball, the Red Wings, the Lions. But like, the Tigers are like, you know, okay. You know, as far as baseball goes.
3: Well, it's because they suck for so long.
1: She says to me today, she goes, what's the schedule like? We're trying to figure out our day. Like,
3: what do we got going on? Yeah, yeah.
1: And she goes, well, what's the schedule today? What's going on baseball-wise? I said, well, it's only one game today. And she goes, who's playing today? I said, well, it's the Guardians and the Rays game, too. She goes, oh, okay.
3: That's it. I mean, what else do you have to say?
1: All right.
3: Could have gone without that one.
1: Like, not the, like, Dodgers-Brewers. Oh, what time is the game? And here's Ohtani playing.
3: Full slate of NHL action.
1: What do we got? Guardians and the Rays. Oh, okay. That was it. I'm like, all right, I know. Yeah, you don't need to watch the game.
3: I have a feeling that's most of America.
1: You're fine.
3: Did we have any matching today? Or is that tomorrow?
1: No, I mean, because you think about what the potential World Series matchups could be, right? Just from a TV standpoint, Rays Brewers would be terrible. Now, you only have so many combinations, but Guardians, you would have they haven't won in all these years. Can they break that streak? And
3: they're not playing the Cubs this time.
1: The Dodgers would be great, but boy, you get Brewers Rays, that's like a for diehards only World Series. Yeah, that's like, hey, if you're a big baseball fan, you're going to watch Brewers Rays. If you're not a big baseball fan, I'm going to watch the WNBA finals.
3: The NFL has just rescheduled several games to coincide.
1: We're going to play Monday, Tuesday, Thursday, Wednesday, every night. We're going to play every night this week. We don't need to worry about the World Series at all. Like, really, if it winds up being the Brewers and the Rays, don't you, if you're Major League Baseball, go, okay, we're going to only play Tuesday, Wednesday, Friday, and Saturday nights. We're not going to play Sunday against the NFL. We're not going to play Monday against the NFL. We're not going to play Thursday against the NFL. We'll play Saturday night because we'll do okay against whatever college football is in prime time. Because you generally only get one or two games a week college football-wise in prime time. Like, oh, I really have to see that because it's so regionalized. But, like, I think if you're that, go, we're gonna schedule on the fly Tuesday, Wednesday, Friday, Saturday night. That's it. That's when we're going to play. And then we're off Sunday.
3: Well, you got Cowboys, Packers for Sunday night football.
1: Oh, no, sorry. Tuesday, Wednesday, Friday, Saturday. That's when you play. Tuesday, Wednesday, Friday,
3: Saturday.
1: Yeah, I mean,
3: some of it is alternate programming. Just saying, all right, there's some folks that don't like the pugilism of the National Football League.
1: They don't like the pugilism.
3: Maybe they don't like the flags.
1: I'm not a fan of the sweet science like anybody else is.
3: Maybe you just want an alternative. I don't know, but... I ain't scared of you. I ain't sweating you.
1: But I'll give you an alternative right here.
3: Yeah, let's go.
1: The last couple of days, the story about Arch Manning has gotten so hot that the choices are, can he really go to the NFL off of this season, or does he have to go back to Texas, right? And now you're getting the, will Arch really go back to Texas? Now that's been the big debate coming off the Red River Classic this past weekend.
3: Is that what we call it now, a classic?
1: Well, the rivalry classic.
3: Rivalry. Yeah.

0: I did see. Why can't we just go
1: back to the shootout.
0: Just go to the shootout. It's classic game.
1: Yeah.
0: But classic's such a big phrase now. Classic can cover so many things. It's a big blanket phrase.
1: Because it doesn't have to be old to be a classic.
0: But now it's okay. Oh, is he going back? Now we talked about this the other night. Arch Manning, right now, if you're being honest, is a player who would probably be taken early in the second round of the draft. Because his physical skills are very good. He's played well at times, right? I'm not saying he's played terribly. Like, he's played well at times.
2: Yeah.
0: But he's not someone that you're saying, hey, he is the franchise quarterback I'm giving the keys to on day one. He is a guy that we're curious about. We think he projects pretty well. He's a second round pick. He needs some time, needs to get in our system, and maybe he can become the starting quarterback one day. And it's a team that has a couple of second round picks. So you can't say, well, we have to get a starter. Because, you know, generally the first three rounds, you got to get starting players for your team now. It'd be a team that would have a couple of picks in the second round. So if Arch Manning doesn't play, at least we have a second round pick we're taking at some point that's going to wind up playing for us. That's the reality for Arch Manning. Arch Manning's not going to the NFL if he's going to be a second round pick. If he's going to be behind CJ Carr, he's behind Drew Mestemaker, which he is now. He's behind these guys because they're more dynamic. So the stuff about the NFL, that's out the window. Okay, so going back to Texas. What if I threw this at you?
2: Mm-hmm.
0: Arch Manning, transfer portal. And before you say, no, there's no way. No,
2: well, I mean, I like the chaos theory of it all.
0: Play this out with me here.
2: Yeah, okay.
0: For Arch Manning,
2: mm-hmm.
0: depending how the rest of this season goes, if suddenly he gets it, it's a great season for Texas, and Texas goes to the playoff, he plays well, okay.
2: Well, they got that, what, five-game stretch, yeah. Which is all ranked opponents in the current rankings. Yeah.
0: They wind up with three losses, and they don't make the playoff, and Arch Manning's stock is never lower. If you're Arch Manning, and there's a lot of politics go into this with whatever members of the Manning family are pulling the strings and figuring out this is what we want him to do with Texas, where we want him to play, where we want him to be. If you're Arch Manning, you're saying, okay, I got to get to the league now. And I've had 3 years in this offense. And all I did was watch my stock drop the last 2 years. Is Texas the right place for me? Because Sarkisian is the coach. Even if Sark gets fired, is the new coach coming in going to be a guy where I can go and get to the league in? And you're asking a really difficult question that all of a sudden the transfer portal seems like a big answer for you. Again, 3 years at Texas where you had to sit behind Quinn Ewers, but 3 years in the same offensive system, and this is who you are. At this point, this is kind of who Arch Manning is in this system. Doesn't mean it's impossible for him, because what happened? We've seen star players change and go and get to the NFL.
2: We've seen a lot of Heisman winners after a transfer.
0: Jalen Hurts was benched at halftime of the national championship game for Tua Tagovailoa. What did he do? I'm transferring to Oklahoma. I think it worked out for Jalen Hurts. Super Bowl champion quarterback, big contract with the Eagles. We have seen star players do it. Quinn Ewers went to Ohio State, made millions of dollars, didn't play it down, left for Texas, right? We've seen star players go. This is how it goes. I get that it's Arch Manning. You want to think it's different, but you got to be a little bit desperate. Because if you're Arch Manning, if you're the Mannings, whoa, it's not working at Texas. He needs to be somewhere else. If you are Texas and you're Steve Sarkisian, hey, the clock is ticking on you. And can you make it work with Arch Manning and be a playoff team and go far? If this year doesn't work out, I think the answer is if Arch Manning wants to go, or let's pursue a joint statement where we wish each other well and we start over again. Because maybe it's new energy around the team where it's not just everything is not catered towards Arch Manning. Not that Arch is a bad kid, but what I'm saying is that when you cater everything towards a quarterback, are you really doing the best you can for everybody on the team, right? Now, no Arch Manning there. Suddenly the new quarterback comes in. Maybe he's more of a team first guy. Not that Arch isn't a team first guy, but you change the energy. And somebody comes in that it doesn't become all about this guy. And maybe the team is better, right? You watch Peyton Manning leave Tennessee, and the next year his backup quarterback won the national championship, right? So T. Martin comes in after Peyton Manning leaves Tennessee. Well, Tennessee had their chance. Nope, won the national title. So Texas has to sit there and go, is Arch Manning being here, is this the best thing for us? Is it the best thing for Steve Sarkisian, who wants to keep his job as head coach at Texas? And it's not going to be surprising if the season ends in a non-upswing, uptick kind of way where they talk about it and there's a, hey, Great respect on both sides. We think Arch Manning says, we think it's time. You know, it's been a great experience here, but to reach my full potential, I want to go someplace else. I need to be someplace else. Steve Sarkisian is going to say, we loved having Arch, one of my all-time favorite players. He feels the need. This will be a fresh start for both sides. We wish him the best. Hope he gets to the NFL. Can't wait. I'm his biggest fan. And in the end, everybody gets what they need. Arch Manning can pick his next destination where maybe it's a better system for him. He can go to Michigan. Everybody would want. It'll be the free agent tour in college football that we've never seen before. He's going to visit Michigan and Ohio State and USC and UCLA and Oregon and what? And he's going to go everywhere. In Oklahoma, I'm sure. Hey, can Lincoln Riley come back and get me to the NFL? He will go visit everywhere, and he will find this is the right system. This is the right place for me. They're going to let me do what I need to do. They're going to do X, Y, and Z because I'm coming in as a savior. Because, again, Arch has been good. He just hasn't been to the level where I'm walking into the NFL, one of the top picks in the draft, and I'm making $50 million right away, and I'm going to be a $600 million quarterback a couple of years after that. So I can see easily that taking place this offseason.
2: Well, I mean, we look at the quarterback dearth. We have a problem in the National Football League. We talk about it with Jason Cole all the time. And you can go about halfway through the league and then just it becomes a grab bag of, all right, what's the difference between quarterback X, Y, or Z? Not a whole hell of a lot. When we look at the current predictions market, shall we say, in the Kelce world, Jeremiah Smith is your number one. He's got 40% of the monies, which is about a $500,000 pool right now. And then behind him, Mestemaker, Carr, Arch Manning, and then Darian Mensah. Mestemaker is at 22%, Carr at 14%, Manning, Mensah at 10%. Well, two of those guys are transfer guys. We talked about Carson Beck. Go back to last year's quarterback class. Most of those guys that were projected as first-round picks, a lot of them got hurt or tried to play while hurt and tank their stock. For Arch, what's been interesting is you've got Coleman, you got Wingo, you got a pretty potent run game. You're still 4-1, but you're only completing 63% of your pass attempts. Now, I haven't done the full overlay scatter shot. Let's see the shot chart from Arch Manning for this one. But that usually means you're shooting the ball downfield a little bit more and not taking the safe, easy throws, right? We talk about it with guys like Caleb Williams and others where it's like every once in a while, take the check down, improve those some of those stats and get some yak and open things up. But for Arch, yeah, it's that curiosity of where would be the right place. You know, we talk about Iamaliava. He's done for the year. He'll go back to college, whether he's Bob Chesney's guy or not. I mean, his little brother's there, too. But perhaps the rising
0: boy, could you see UCLA here? You see all of a sudden it's like Troy Aikman revisited, right?
3: Because
0: Troy,
3: you want to sell out the Rose Bowl?
2: Woo, but that's what I mean. Man. Like all of a sudden you get that shot in the arm for recruiting and your alumni base and your boosters and TV and all of that stuff suddenly is on board. But it's just the notion of you've been pretty good, but the expectation is so high, surname or not. If you're the quarterback at Texas, expectations are high, whatever.
0: Oh, yeah, sure, sure.
2: Right? That's the thing. And I don't think they've built an offense that's catered to, all right, we're going to make Arch look great. Otherwise, you'd have more short passes and those numbers would be higher, right? And some of it is he is very deliberate with the ball and hasn't learned that, all right, get it out. 1-1,000, 2-1,000,
0: the game is not slowed down for him, right? The couple of things seeing him is that I don't know if it's just like body language for him. The game hasn't slowed down. He doesn't process.
2: Yeah, but
0: great.
2: The old body language thing. You know? People killed Cutler. He doesn't unnecessarily.
0: It's not like where I walk off the field and I'm dejected, but just body language where you can see him get a little tensed up for passes. He doesn't just seem to be throwing the football and playing easy. And this is when, you know, it happens when the game doesn't slow down for you and when you know you don't process well and doesn't always go to the right place with the football. Where again, 3 years into a system, you should be showing a little bit more of that right now. There should be more dynamic.
2: Well, maybe Sark sucks. How about that?
0: Right. No, it could be. I know you could be right. Right. It could be Sark, which is another why Arch Manning would say, I got to get away from him. Right. I'm telling you, Arch Manning in the portal is a thing, man. It's a tough schedule for
2: playing
0: Texas
2: Kentucky. And three that guy losses? Gets the best out of you.
0: Yeah, it's okay. Kentucky and UCLA in the college football play. Kentucky, UCLA, and Indiana.
3: Let's go.
0: In the college football playoff. Like, what the hell's
2: going
0: on?
2: Well, we'll find out a lot about Indiana this weekend, baby. Let's go. Come on now.
0: Exit out by DeFresca. Exit Swollen Dome. Jason Smith, Mike Harmon live from the Fox Sports Radio studios. Coming up next, we got big stuff out of the NFL. We got players getting cut. We got crazy memes. 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
3: Today I'm here with Scott Allen Myers, the Republican running for Congress in California's 30th District. Welcome.
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2: You got a costume change for the final segment of the show?
0: Yeah, I put on my my Jet sweatshirt.
2: What's going on here, J-Lo?
0: You know, the other sweatshirt I was wearing, the tag really itched me, so I'm like, I got to get my other sweatshirt. Because I leave a sweatshirt here in case I need to for, you know, an emergency sweatshirt. And so I'm like, you know what? It was just itching me like crazy. I'm like, I'm not going to wear it driving home. So
2: you have an emergency sweatshirt here.
0: Yeah.
2: Well, you got a little cubby hole here.
0: You don't have, like, emergency clothes in your car? You have an emergency t-shirt in your car?
2: No.
0: Yeah, like, I, in case, like, what if you go out to lunch and, you know, I'm going to go eat and then I'm going to meet somebody somewhere for something like a business meeting and your shirt gets ruined because you get spilled ketchup on it. Oh, I got a special shirt. I got a break glass in case of emergency shirt.
2: I don't have those situations happen to me these days.
0: Well, you know,
2: I am not important.
0: It's going to happen to you. It's going to happen to you. You're going to go on a date. You're going to go, I'm going to lunch and then I'm going on a coffee date and you're going to spill mustard.
2: I'm going to go out on a limb and say that
0: you're having hot dogs and it's going to be spilled mustard all the way down to shirt.
2: I appreciate the cut of your jib.
0: That's going to happen.
2: It's not going to happen.
0: Trust me. That's good. You're going to go, man, I got mustard all down my shirt.
2: Nah.
3: And that's just a Tuesday.
0: And she's going to go, oh, wow, I went on a date with a guy and he had mustard all the way down his shirt. Was it Mike Harmon? Was he wearing purple shorts and a backwards hat? Yeah, he was. Yeah, they talked about it on the show the other night. Oh, Harmon's on the radio?
2: It was predictive.
0: Okay.
2: Hey, to some people, that's still a big deal, I'll have you know.
3: What, mustard in the pants?
2: Exactly.
0: And on the
2: mustard
0: shirt.
2: On the shirt and purple shorts.
0: So, big stuff out of the NFL today. The Rams have decided that Harrison Mevis was the guy who was most responsible for their loss last night. Oh, hey, Mevis, how about you make a field goal? So they cut him, and we said it last night. I said they're going to sign Blake Groupie
2: because he's
0: on the Jets practice squad. He's the best kicker that was available before the season started, and that's who they got. They got Blake Groupie. The Rams still have problems, man. They still have problems.
2: They have
0: right?
2: the same record as the Jets.
0: They do. I mean, the memes today of the Rams and the Jets with the same record, like the meme of John Daly and Tiger Woods and the Jets logo over John Daly and the Rams logo over Tiger Woods, like that's insanely entertaining, man.
2: And entirely accurate. Perception, reality.
0: But
2: performance.
0: The Rams have issues. They have special teams they can't figure out every year.
2: Well, now, but what's his, like, the fourth guy he's had?
0: Yeah. Oh, yeah.
2: During
0: his
2: tenure?
0: Yeah, I think every year they're going to suspend. They're going to get a new special teams guy.
2: They should suspend the guy for.
0: But I jumped ahead of myself because, you know, you got Jackson suspended for two games for punching Bradley Chubb after the game was
2: after
0: over.
2: After the game.
0: Like, the Rams, you got problems.
2: We're coming for prayer circle. You're like, punching guys in the face.
0: I don't think people understand how many problems the Rams have. This team that everybody thought was going to blitz their way to the Super Bowl has a lot of issues. And while maybe it gets Band-Aid covered the next couple of weeks because the schedule gets easier, it ends really difficult. And again, 2-3. And you're looking up at two teams that are better than you in the division right now.
2: The 49ers are undefeated.
0: like this season, like you still believe in the Rams' talent. And yeah, their record should be somewhat around 500. But like, we talk about teams that are looking at a reset after this year is over, and yeah, it's easy to look at the 0-5 teams, but what if you have a 7-10 Rams team? They're just going to run it back? They're just going to run it back with Stafford and Devontae Adams? Everything is cool. Like, the Rams have real problems, man. It's not just we change our kicker and we can do things, right? Because, again, you go back to Sean McVay, who thought, hey, the kicker I cut today was the guy I had so much confidence in last night. Why I went so conservative, happy with him kicking a 47-yard field goal after you already missed one. Like, how much sense does that make? It makes zero sense. The Rams got problems.
2: No, that's it.
0: The Jets may have less problems than the Rams. Now, I'm not saying the Jets are better than the Rams or they have
2: their
0: more
2: defenses.
0: Expectations. The Jets' defense is legit.
2: 100%.
0: They have three defensive backs in the top 25 a Pro Football Focus grades through the first 6 weeks of the five weeks of the season, right? The Jets' defense is legit. But the Jets have less problems than the Rams.
2: Yeah.
0: They're not better or have more expectation. They have less problems. So when I saw that in the memes, I'm going, wow, we got less problems than the Rams. And everybody thought they were going to the Super Bowl.
2: Well, it's just exacerbated by the fact that you get the coverage and everybody had them as and penciled it in. Just saying, all right, they're going to defend it so far. Here we go. Funny thing happened on the way there.
0: Yeah.
2: Right? The guy that you acquired in the big trade unavailable. Mm-hmm. Don't know when he's coming back. The other guy you coached out of retirement, he had a couple of good plays. Covered a fumble.
0: Yeah.
2: That landman cause. And you've got some opportunities. Secondary. Right now you're at you're minus one in terms of your points for and against. Would you have thought that after five games? Nope. No. Nacua and Devontae Adams are doing their thing. You're running your 13 personnel. You're doing a lot of these things. And you've been, outside of Myles Garrett, pretty healthy so far.
0: Yeah. Yeah.
2: Right? Puka's been banged up a little bit, but when available, he's putting it up and giving you points. I mean, you look at the ridiculous stat line from the Monday night game. By the way, we don't want to make sure that folks also recognize that the Bills don't get a free pass. Because attempting a 45-yard field goal with 2 minutes left in overtime was dopey as well.
0: Yeah.
2: But they succeed and proceed, leaving it all on the Rams.
0: Exit Abata Fresca, exit Swollen Dome, the Jason Smith Show with my best friend Mike Harmon. Coming up next, a guy who's going to be hitting fourth for the Dodgers tomorrow in Game 3 of the NLCS, my buddy Ben Maller. 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
18: The American League Championship Series is tied at a game apiece after Tampa Bay's home win against Cleveland 3-1. The Rays got their three runs in the fourth inning thanks to an error by veteran third baseman Jose Ramirez. Winning pitcher Freddie Peralta of Tampa Bay went six scoreless innings with six strikeouts. Game three of the best of seven is in Cleveland on Thursday. The NLCS resumes Wednesday night on FS1. The Brewers lead the Dodgers 2-0. LA DH Shohei Ohtani, despite injuries, will still be in the lineup. Patriots running back Travion Henderson is due to miss multiple weeks with a high ankle sprain. 49ers linebacker Dre Greenlaw's one-game suspension was upheld. Bears defensive end Montez Sweat was suspended 2 games for PEDs. And Rams tackle Alaric Jackson was suspended 2 games for punching an opponent after the game Monday. And in the NHL, Carolina won it 6 straight, 4-2 over Washington. I'm Steve DeSager.
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0: It was all just a tease. That's all it was. Welcome in the beginning of another night of the Ben Maller Show. We are in the air everywhere. We chat nonstop. See, that's the format. It's the chatterbox that does not stop as we get plugged in to the sporty world, coast to coast, border to border, and beyond, on the vast and super abundantly powerful microphones of FSR emanating live.
1: Doing live!
0: From the sauce aisle. A lot of sauce. Now, we picked out, not barbecue, not honey mustard. We're serving up awesome sauce. Unless we're not. Guaranteed human from the world-famous Fox Sports Radio studios where the Ben Maller Show burner account. You got to have a burner account. It's very important to have a burner account. The burner account, along with our friend Reggie, the one and only Reggie from Minnesota. And Texas Jack. We have a bunch of Hank in Tokyo. All these legends. They're like, hey, Maller, you got to help us out. I said, what do you need? What do you need? He said, well, can you let us know about the baseball on television? I said, yes, there is no time like October. The NLCS is here streaming live on Fox 1. The back-to-back, belly-to-belly World Series champion Dodgers taking on the top-seeded Brewers in an NLCS rematch game 3 resuming on a Wednesday night. One series from the World Series. Stream the MLB postseason live on Fox 1. You got to do it. You got to do it. 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So our lead, don't bury the lead, my man. Our lead is from baseball. Talking baseball. Yeah, it's the greatest time of the year, October. And the playoffs going on, and we are heading down an avenue of Armageddon for baseball. And part of me does want this to happen. Part of me does want this to happen because the owners seem hell-bent on getting a salary cap. Anybody that knows anything about life knows you don't need a salary cap. Why would anyone endorse a salary cap? Only dumb people endorse a salary cap. But their whole argument in baseball is, hey, we gotta give the small guy a chance, the team that's too cheap to spend money. Okay, well, we're on the cusp of a Milwaukee versus Cleveland or Tampa Bay World Series. Be careful what you ask for. The NBA is living that same life, by the way. The NBA is living that same life. They did a lot to shut down the smaller teams and all this. Well, the Knicks won. What are you talking about? Yeah, but San Antonio, you had Oklahoma City. You got a lot of the smaller, mid-sized markets that are having success in that sport. But our lead this hour from Los Angeles and the baseball playoffs here, the NLCS resumes on Fox 1, game number 3 on a Wednesday night.
2: Number 3.
0: At Chavez Ravine, there were some convenient leaks, the Dodgers leaking to their useful idiots in the media, the beat writers, that, hey, wait a minute, we might shut down baseball's unicorn. Benching the big bopper, who's a big flopper these days. Well, in the end, Dodgers manager Dave Roberts confirming that if you thought Shohei Ohtani was getting benched, you're a loser. Not happening. He will remain in the lineup to go 0-for-4, possibly 0-for-5, depending on how many at-bats he gets against Milwaukee. Robert said Ohtani was, quote, very convicted and adamant that he's close to rediscovering his form. When I get called by management, they say, you know, the show sucks, Ben. I say, yeah, but I'm close to being a good talk show host. I'm real close to being a really good talk show host. And they say, okay, we'll just let you keep talking. You suck right now, but we'll let you keep talking. Sure, why not? That's great. What a load of bullcrap. Does anyone buy that? Oh, yeah, he's close to rediscovering his form. And he's healthy enough to play. Well, either way, the Dodgers are in stranger danger zone. Now, you don't go full sky is falling until you lose a game at Dodger Stadium. Then you go sky is falling. Now, you're going to have to win a game in Milwaukee. They've already blown two chances on that. But the loss, they lose the game on Wednesday night, one of these games here at Dodger Stadium, then that's it. They're pretty much cooked. The Blue Crew trailing the Brew Crew in an all-crew matchup. 2-0, Milwaukee with the lead in the National League Championship Series. And the possibility, the Dodgers, if they don't get this done in the game on Wednesday night, the nearly insurmountable 3-0 deficit in terms of Milwaukee being in control here. Now, as far as Ohtani, they claim he's got all these things wrong with him, left knee inflammation. Oh, my bicep, that hurts too. The bicep's all left up and whatnot there. So he's got this, that, and the other thing as he tries to rediscover how to hit a baseball. Okay, that is a good jumping off point. Let us discuss the question. Are you surprised? Are you surprised that the Dodgers decided not to bench Shohei Ohtani? So I've got Old World Mafia, Uzbekistan, and Lego set. And we will combine all of these things together, and we are going to make you a bologna sandwich. Because if you believed that Ohtani was going to be benched, you were eating the bologna sandwich. I hope you enjoyed it. Had some mustard or some ketchup or something like that, because that was a bunch of baloney. Like, the idea that anyone would be surprised Ohtani didn't get benched, I look at you cross-eyed, is what I do. The whole benching story was a dog and pony show from the very beginning. Nobody believed it, who has any common sense, for a second. And it's like, the Dodgers are going to bench Shohei Ohtani the same way Disneyland's going to say, you know what, we're going to close Space Mountain because the line's too long. Well, no. Ohtani is, in this little chapter of Dodger baseball, Shohei Ohtani is the godfather. He is. And following the old world mafia principles of honor, tradition, respect, and dignity, there's no way you can bench him. He deserves to be benched. Is there anyone that disagrees with that? You know, in you take the name away, you do the old Pepsi challenge, and you say, all right, we have A and B, player A, player B, take the names away. Ohtani be benched. Dave Roberts is not benching the boss. He's not benching the boss. It's kind of like the janitor firing the CEO if Dave Roberts were to bench Ohtani. Come on. The Dodgers, I'm telling you, I know some of the people over there, they would rather play 8 players versus 9 in the lineup. Which is what they're doing, by the way. Actually, it's like 7 versus 9 because Will Smith sucks also. But they'd rather play shorthanded than disrespect the golden goose, Shohei Ohtani. And they just showed you their hand right now because he deserves to be benched. He's a net negative. He's a liability. And the Dodgers are not going to bench him. They're like, oh, he's getting close. Well, maybe he'll find his swing in December. Listen, I understand there's financial ramifications here. The Dodgers are managing a corporate relationship, not just a lineup. That's a factor, whether you want to admit it or not. The boys in blue are not just a baseball team. They are a multi-billion dollar conglomerate. The Ohtani merchandising operation. It's the Ohtani merchandising operation. And occasionally they'll play baseball and whatnot here. And Milwaukee, they got to be loving this, right? You're Milwaukee. You're like, holy crap. This is great. Like, the Dodgers are so arrogant. They think they can win with one arm tied behind their back with Ohtani playing the way he's playing right now. And Milwaukee's on the power play in the NLCS. And they are licking their chops. If for so long, teams had the fear factor with Ohtani. They didn't want to pitch to him. And now you look at it, it's like they can't wait to pitch these Milwaukee Brewer pitchers against Shohei Ohtani. And I don't blame them. Like, the Dodgers are voluntarily playing without a designated hitter. It's pretty impressive. Ohtani, by the way, batting 150 with a 411 OPS in the postseason. I'm told that's not good. And 1-for-7 with three strikeouts in the National League Championship Series. The man is Mr. Automatica. And in terms of an automatic out for Shohei Ohtani, who I am convinced the amount of bullcrap coming from Dave Roberts that Ohtani could go up to home plate blindfolded, holding a broomstick, and Dave Roberts would call it a productive at-bat. Really liked him in that spot. Did you, Dave? Yeah, really, really did. All right, now to the American League Championship Series. They actually played a game on a Tuesday night there. We head to the Sunshine State with Brian Anderson and Ron Darling and Jeff Francoeur there on Turner Sports. Yeah, they're still in business. I thought they went out of business when they lost the NBA, but they're still in business. So there they were, Brian Anderson, Brewers broadcaster. It must annoy him that he has to do the other series and not the Brewers series, and the Dodger guy gets to do the Dodger series for Fox, Joe Davis. But Freddie Peralta, who sucked at a time you cannot suck for the Mets after being pretty good for Milwaukee, Freddie Peralta threw not one, not two, not three, not four, not five, six innings of four-hit ball. And someone named Liam Hicks, we have no idea who that is. Apparently he's a baseball player. And he had a two-run single, compliments of the generosity of Jose Ramirez. Fielding error. And the Rays stun. Well, they didn't really stun. They were supposed to win. But they beat the Guardians 3-1. The final, the American League Championship Series, best of five now tied 1-1. Game three of this epic matchup for friends and family only will be Thursday night back in northern Ohio, weather permitting. There is some rain in the forecast, so there is some rain. We'll see how that goes there. The skipper of the Cleveland Guardians, he gets the vote of confidence is what he gets. Well, let's get the state of the Guardians address here. The Cleveland Guardians tied 1-1 after losing. Stephen Vogt is the manager, and defensive blunders all over the place. Here's what he had to say.
1: And he rips one to right down the...
0: Apparently he sounded like a play-by-play guy. That's why we don't play sound. Anyway, Stephen Vogt, 1-1, usual standard bullcrap there from the manager. All right, so here's the question. Did Freddie Peralta and the Rays win this game, or did Jose Ramirez and the Guardians lose this game? That's the question. All right, so there's only one correct answer, and you know if you've been with the show a long time, the better stories in the losing locker room, most games are lost, not won. This is, what kind of punch was this for the team formerly known as the Tribe? This was a body blow, body blow, body blow. October baseball, I am told, is about a lot of things. One of the things it's about is concentration. You got to have concentration. And Jose Ramirez was, it looked like, mentally chasing butterflies while the game was chasing him, which generally is not a good strategy. Freddie Peralta was good. I'm not going to rain all over Freddie Peralta. He was good. He was. Jose Ramirez, though, suffering from a Cat 5 brain fog, a Category 5 brain fog. For Jose Ramirez, he had so much fog upstairs. How much fog did he have? Thanks for asking. He had so much fog upstairs that he had enough to qualify to go over to Universal Studios Halloween Horror Nights, and he could have gone over there and supplied the fog. That's it. The man had a complete cranial power outage as Jose Ramirez's brain buffering like a pirated NFL stream from Uzbekistan. I'm sure no one watches those streams. You should not do that. Bad job by you. And Jose Ramirez, you live by Jose Ramirez's bat, you die by Jose Ramirez's glove, and you see how it all turns out. But he's an elite player who temporarily turned into a guy trying to remember. You know, you ever walked into the kitchen? You get old enough, you walk into the kitchen. It's like, why did I walk here? Why am I in the kitchen? I don't understand. Like, what am I supposed to do here? I must have left something here. I don't get it. So he was caught napping. That's it. Cleveland, I'm pretty sure they're not good enough to give a game away. And we will never know whether the Guardians would have won this game had they played a clean game. But we do know they lost it because they gave the game to Tampa Bay. They did. This game was delivered by Jose Ramirez, United States Postal Service. Congratulations there. And all Tampa Bay had to do was sign the certified mail little thingamajig there, and they got the W. And they did. So that said, this series too close to call after two games. And these teams, are they exciting? Hell no! They're not that exciting, but they are separated by millimeters. Yes. And people have said, well, are you going to talk about the World Series if it's Tampa Bay, Cleveland, or versus Milwaukee, one of those two? And I said, well, yeah, we might do it on the fifth hour podcast. We might have to do that. Anyway, last word to the Bronx, where former Yankee manager Joe Girardi passionately defending Aaron Boone. Do you see this? Now, Girardi suggesting that this past season might have been the best managerial season for Aaron Boone. And we thought this was originally at the Improv. This was some stand-up comedy here. Apparently, he was not joking. Girardi praising Aaron Boone for overcoming adversity. Oh, the adversity. Oh, my. And shifting from an offensive-driven team to a pitching-heavy team, the Yankees, and juggling the bullpen and all that. But it wasn't all sunshine, rainbows, and lollipops, as Girardi did get out his Astro Blaster and take some shots at Jazz Chisholm for saying that his reckless defensive play there in Game 2 of the ALCS, he was going to do that again. Girardi said, no, you can't do the same thing. It didn't work. Girardi also questioning the lack of accountability in the Yankee clubhouse as he cited the repeated mental mistakes that the Yankees had this past season, base running blunders and players sliding past bases. Just a dumb baseball team. All right, so the question, how much stock do you put on Joe Girardi defending the Yankees manager Aaron Boone and slamming Jazz Chisholm? So I put down zero, zilch, nada, as the Girardi endorsement of Aaron Boone is worth less than expired Chuck E. Cheese tokens from back in the day when they used to have tokens. It's an absolute no purchasing power situation. Now, the most interesting part in many ways is Joe Girardi talking about the lack of accountability in the Yankee locker room, which is really calling out Aaron Judge. Aaron Judge is the El Capitan of the Yankees. So when you say there's a lack of accountability in the clubhouse, you're really calling out Aaron Judge. Are you not? That's how I heard it. He's the captain. So if there's lack of accountability, it falls on his shoulder. Now, that being said, Joe Girardi is a card-carrying member of the Brotherhood of Managers, whether active or former managers. And he's also collecting a Yankee broadcasting check. He does some Yankee games, not a lot, but he does some Yankee games on TV on the YES Network, the propaganda arm of Yankee baseball. And he's collecting that check, and you expect Joe Girardi to toss Aaron Boone under the number four train? Come on, please. This is the easiest endorsement in all of baseball. It is. Joe Girardi knows that Aaron Boone is going to be back next season, and he's going to do the games on TV. So you think you're going to kowtow to Aaron Boone? He thinks he probably would. And he's also operating under the assumption that whenever baseball ends its work stoppage, Jazz Chisholm will be headed to a different outpost. And we all know Aaron Boone is just a middle manager with a tablet, and as long as the tablet has power, he's okay. He's not some visionary. He's not. Aaron Boone is essentially assembling the Yankee Stadium Lego set piece by piece. You give him the instructions, and you say, all right, here's what you got to do to build the ballpark. Okay. He will build a lovely replica with those Legos. Just great. You take away the instruction manual, and Aaron Boone will be sitting on the carpet chewing on those plastic Lego bricks, just crunching away. And so, oh, this is interesting. It's very crunchy. It's extra crunchy peanut butter is what it is. And the Yankees have been for many years here the most expensive, underachieving country club in American sport. So congratulations to the Yankees on that. They have spent years and years talking about fundamentals while playing baseball like nobody bothered to read the manual on the fundamentals. You feel me on that? All right, it is the Ben Maller Show. We are about to hit this magic button and release all the phones. All the phones are about to be released. We'll open up all the lines. If you'd like to be part, 877-996-6369. Keep in mind, it's easier to get in now. It's going to get progressively harder as we go through the overnight. So if you want to be part of the show, hit us up right now. Say hello. Again, 877-99-ON-FOX. That's 877-996-6369. Also on X, at Ben Maller. That is at Ben Maller. If you want to be part of the program that way, as the playoffs are continuing in baseball, and as a managerial, one of the high-profile managerial jobs already been filled in baseball for the teams that did not qualify for the Final Four. We'll take a look at that. The whole thing, we'll take your calls, 877-99-ON-FOX. We'll get to all of that, and we will do it next. However, it is the A block, and let's see, what hour is it? Let's find out.
2: Number one.
0: Look at that, hour number one, and it's all about Express. 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
0: Season after season, the L.A. Dodgers are right here.
9: The Dodgers haven't missed the playoffs in nearly 15 years.
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0: Fox Sports Radio as we continue on. Heading into a 14th day of October. Still the 13th out west, as we'll all be there before you know it. Well, our friends in Alaska and Hawaii, Kev Atomic in Alaska. Our pals in Hawaii. We haven't got a lot of calls from Hawaii. With Dorco the comedian left the show. He was I was told he was upset that he did not win a Benny Award. So he has left the show. It's unfortunate. Shocking that we could lose a listener because of a Benny Award.
1: Well, now he can't put that on his resume and all the lost jobs that he would have got from that.
0: I understand. He wanted the Malapalooza. He wanted the Malapalooza. Remember, he was in the Malapalooza.
1: Oh.
0: He was upset.
1: Well, that's a fan vote. We don't have any control over that.
0: Yeah. We do miss Dorco, so if anybody knows Dorco in Hawaii, let us know. Hopefully he's doing okay. In the meantime, 877-99 on Fox. There he is. Where does he rank in the pantheon of bad comics that have called the show? Dorco.
2: We don't appreciate your jokes, old man.
0: The effort was there. 877-99 on Fox. Also on X, at Ben Maller. That is at Ben Maller.
3: I want to be like Lady Gaga.
0: Be part of the program. You can also say hello to the entire staff. Your Lareda FSR Tech Queen right there.
4: Meow.
0: Koopa Loop at Up Bronco Fan. That's Up.

0: Your comments can and will be used against you in the court of the Maller militia, so please act accordingly. And do not upset the Supreme Court justices Ferg Dog and Alf and Maller prop guy. Do not do that. And we need someone to fill in for our friend Inca Terror. He's traveling abroad. He announced his departure yesterday, so he's heading out. He's heading out, and that's it. He'll be back in like a month or two or whatever. Just traveling around, just doing his thing. All right, it is the Ben Maller Show as we continue on here, and the Maller Militia with a lot to say. A late-night drug tester says Ohtani's slump is just a marketing ploy. He will get 6 runs batted in and claim he changed his pregame drink, which the Dodgers will sell for $50 a bottle in Game 4. Well, that's a good story. However, if you think it's just $50 a bottle, you don't understand the price gouging at Dodger Stadium. That'll be $250. You kidding me? They're charging like $150 for a cheeseburger. What are you talking about? They have no shame over there. Bob,
1: dude, that burger better feed like 7 people.
0: It feeds all, like, small island nations can live off that burger for a month. Bob writes in, says, hey, Ben, thanks for telling me Ohtani's OPS stat is not good. Where do they come up with these stats that nobody knows what they are? That's from Bob in Glen Allen, Virginia.
2: That's a pretty basic stat.
0: Yeah, OPS, Bob, has been around for a while. Now, I think you're talking more about spin rate, exit velo, and some of the other stats. There's literally a stat for everything. I have a friend of mine who has worked around baseball who swears that the analytic revolution in sports is because the younger generations grew up with everyone just kissing their ass, and so they have to find a stat that they lead the league in. So they have so many stats that guaranteed you lead the league in something. Ferg Dog writes in, says, Dave Roberts is never going to bench Ohtani. He likes him in that spot, going 0-for-4 every game too much. The Dodgers will never overcome the 100-win curse the wicked witch placed on them. I'm sure they can't win because of that. Clearly. Clearly, clearly, clearly. Zach writes in, I assume he's from Colorado. He says, what would you do to fix the Rockies? Well, first of all, I'd actually try. They haven't tried. Because when you try, you can actually put a competitive team on the field. You're only a few players away. Like, it's always the argument, right? You're a couple of starting pitchers, halfway decent major league starting pitchers, a couple of good relief pitchers, and a couple of good hitters. So you're like 6 players. All right, well, that's a lot of players, but it doesn't seem like that much. You don't have to replace the entire roster. You get a couple of competent starting pitchers, a couple of competent relief pitchers, and a couple of decent hitters, and you're on your way. And just try. Just try. Yes. All right, Jill writes in, says, I love Joe Girardi. He says what he feels. Aaron Boone did have a decent season, considering all the injuries, Aaron Judge, etc. But I agree, there is no accountability. And I can't stand jazz. It's from our friend Jill. I'd say she's a long-suffering New York sports fan, but she is a Knicks fan, and the Knickerbockers just did win the championship. Nature Boy answering the call to the Wild says, Brian Anderson is way better than Joe Davis at baseball. Can you ask Anthony to say hey to Brian? No, because Anthony's not a baseball guy. Anthony, what do you like again, Anthony? Can you tell me what you like?
3: I like football.
0: All right. Well, thank you. Appreciate that. Bagel Boy says, excellent monologue, Big Ben, a realist. Unlike Cowboy fans, he says. All right. What do we got here? Who else do we have? Let's see. One more, and then we'll get to the calls. Jason the Diamond Man writes in. He says, I do not hate Maller's idea that the Rams would sign Justin Tucker as their new place kicker. Well, bad news, Jason. The Rams have passed on Justin Tucker. They signed a guy who's the size of a garden gnome as their, I guess he's going to be their kicker. I don't know if they're going to have a tryout or not. The Rams did sign a kicker off the Jets practice squad. They released the thicker kicker who didn't deserve to be on the team. He was on thin ice to start with and then went out and had a disastrous performance for the Rams, so they have fired the thicker kicker after a couple of shanks against Buffalo. And they keep saying, well, that last kick was blocked. It was such a bad kick. How bad was it that it? The only reason it was able to be blocked was because the kick went on the in the wrong direction. All right, 877-99 on Fox is the number. And to the phones we go. Let's say hello to Drew, who's in Coral Gables in beautiful Florida. What's going on? Hi, Drew.
4: Listen, I am really aggravated at watching these Dodgers one strike out like crazy. And another thing is, let's take Ohtani out of the conversation here. If there was any other of the eight players on that team outside of the pitcher, he would have benched him. But he ain't going to bench Ohtani because he's got too much power. And he screws around with that lineup. Everybody's got a different order and watch their, you know, every game. It's like Ohtani will hit fifth, Freeman sixth, Muncy third. There's just no consistency. And I look back on their season. To me, it looks like the August 31st series when they came off a road trip. They played the Red Sox and they got swept. Then they get swept by the Braves. Then they get swept by the Cubs. They're losing two out of three to the Arizona. Now, maybe that's because they had such a freaking big lead before the All-Star break. They didn't have anything to play for. And yet, that's when Robert should have put, I can't pronounce it, the kid number 95, the rookie. Sit Ohtani's ass down and put that kid in there. At least the kid has some enthusiasm because from what I'm seeing, the only two people on that team that has any kind of enthusiasm is Mookie and Edmund. They're the only two. The rest of them, I don't know if they're too old.
0: Well, they're terrible. Now, listen, you're going full panic. It's premature for a panic. Bad job by you. You can't go full panic yet, Drew. You got to wait till they lose a game at Dodger Stadium. Then you can go full panic. If they lose the game on Wednesday night or whenever, Thursday here, then you go full panic. You're prematurely going full panic. The Dodgers, they just win these games at home, and they give themselves a chance to win the series, obviously. They look terrible right now. What do you want me to say? They're terrible. I would bench Ohtani.
4: I agree with you.
0: Okay.
4: And I agree with you 100%. It just seems like ever since that series against Boston, they have been going down, and they strike out like freaking 5 out of 10 times. They can't even get the freaking ball out of the infield.
0: No, it's futile. They're limp. It's pathetic. They do look old. They look like an old team. The lineup looks old. All right. Thank you, Drew. You feel better?
4: Ben, you the man, buddy.
0: All right. Thank you, buddy. There you go. There's Drew unloading. I unload too, but I wait a little bit. Go to Blind Scott, who was on the mailbag this past weekend. Many of you enjoyed that. Others of you hated it. Hello, Blind Scott. In Boston.
5: So I want to come on the mailbag again. That was the proudest thing I ever did. I'm so proud of that. That's the greatest accomplishment in my life going on there. I like how it went. I'll be available at the same time if you want to call me. I deleted the Twitter app. Wanted to come on the fifth hour to talk about Walter's son. I understand disability very well, cerebral palsy and genetic diseases, and I think it would be great for us to discuss. We have a lot of disabled people listening in the audience, and I just want to tell you all, if you're struggling, you could call 988. I mean, you could email Ben Maller. His mother-in-law is a nurse. We would do anything to help anybody with disability on this show that might be struggling with mental illness or might be just struggling in general. We don't want to lose any listeners like we lost Walter's son. If you remember Walter's son, when Walter first started selling crystal meth, he was very engaged and he was happy. But then at the end of the show, he was very much against it and thought it was a bad thing. So I'm very sorry that we lost him, and I consider him part of the Maller militia. And we have a childhood star on this show. And if Ben's not interested in the fifth-hour email bag, I might go on the sixth-hour email bag with Justin Cooper, and that's about Ben Maller. That's going to be about Ben Maller.
0: Is that right? Okay, that'll be a that'll be big. Yeah, now there was rumors, and I guess they were going to bring it back. Robbie, the Mariner. I know you love Robbie, and you're a big fan of Robbie and the Aussie guy.
5: Queen Roxanne
0: and Queen Roxy. Yeah, they were doing the Mallertown. The Mallertown podcast was going to come back, and then
5: They don't really like me. So a lot of these people just hate me, and they prefer that.
0: Why would they hate you? I don't understand. Why would they hate you?
5: Well, because they don't feel you make them hate me because you use my wrong pronouns and you don't support me and you gaslight me.
0: I just had you on the fifth hour podcast. That's the ultimate. Did he just do a 180 right there?
1: Totally did.
0: Did he not start the call by saying the greatest accomplishment of his life?
1: I was so excited. I was like, oh, look, he doesn't hate you anymore. I don't know.
0: Now I'm going to give him a pass because Blind Scott's off the meds. So I'm going to give him, from what I've heard, I don't know. You know, he's not taking the meds. And so that happened. See, the problem is I brought up Robbie and these other people and then that.
1: You made him jealous.
0: Yeah, that triggered him. That was painful for Scott. That was unfortunate. Anyway, it is the Ben Maller Show. By the way, Don Mattingly, Donnie Baseball, by default, because apparently nobody else wants the Phillies job. Don Mattingly, apparently, what we're hearing, the job is his. If he wants, he's going to remain the Phillies manager 2027 after Alex Cora said I ain't going there. Mattingly and the Phillies started terribly under Rob Thompson, then turned things around, although they tanked in the playoffs, so he's supposedly in line, Don Mattingly, to get that job full time. Good for him. All right, here's the Who Am I game. I was a sixth round pick. I threw the most famous lateral in NFL playoff history, and I also even appeared in professional wrestling for TNA at the Slammiversary. I believe that's what it was called. Anyway, sixth round pick. I threw the most famous lateral pass in NFL playoff history. And appeared in TNA wrestling back during my career. Who am I? That is the question. The answer. We'll get to it, and we will do it next. However, it is the B Block. What hour is it?
6: Number 1.
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17: Today I'm here with Scott Allen Myers, the Republican running for Congress in California's 30th District. Welcome.
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0: 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It's omnipresent. And hit that little subscribe button there. You're good to go. I know. It's wild and crazy, right? Yes, it is. Thank you. All right, back to it we go, and we'll pay off the somewhat popular, Who Am I?
1: Who?
0: It's where we pretend to be somebody else, and here we go. I was a sixth-round draft pick. I threw the most famous lateral in NFL playoff history. I also appeared in TNA Wrestling back in the day. Who am I? That is the question. What is the answer? And let's see, does anyone in the Maller Militia know the answer? Femi, the top Uber Eats driver in the Twin Cities, is going with Rob Gronkowski as his answer. What else do we have? Let's see here. Alf, the alien opiner, says Eli Herring, the high draft pick, turned down millions to not work in the NFL on the Sabbath. Okay. That's from our buddy. Who else? Terry Bradshaw, guest by Maller Prop Guy. Page down. Jesse the Body Ventura from Not Blind Austin. Lawrence got it right, obviously cheating. Jerome Bettis, the bus goes round and round. The wheels on the bus go round and round. That's from Analog Al for Jerome Bettis, his answer. Frank Hauser going with Chicago Bears great Pard Pierce is his answer. King Kong Bundy from our friend Natron, who lives up in Stockton and comes to the Maller meet and greet with his lady there every year. He's in Vegas. We get to hang out with Natron. A tree from the 773. He got it right, obviously cheating. Who else do we have? Page down. Analog Al says Blind Scott is awesome in Blind Scott's head. So he says, El Rey says we need to go back to Worcester. I would love to go back to Worcester. I had a great time in Worcester. The people at the Woo Sox were very nice the next day. We had a wonderful night out, met a lot of friends of the show. It was a great time. So we have no plans to go back to Worcester, but we'll love to. I love hanging out in Boston. Need to go there more. All right, one more time. Here's the Who Am I game. I was a six-round pick. I threw the most famous lateral in NFL playoff history. I also appeared in TNA Wrestling. Who am I? Lorena!
2: It's obviously Hulk Hogan.
0: No. That would be the man who completed the illegal lateral, Frank Wycheck, the late Frank Wycheck, the Kevin Dyson, Music City Miracle. 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Didn't pass much, but he completed most of the passes. Frank Wycheck. 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
18: The American League Championship Series is tied at a game apiece after Tampa Bay's home win against Cleveland 3-1. The Rays got their three runs in the fourth inning thanks to an error by veteran third baseman Jose Ramirez. Winning pitcher Freddy Peralta of Tampa Bay went six scoreless innings with six strikeouts. Game three of the best of seven is in Cleveland on Thursday. The NLCS resumes Wednesday night on FS1. The Brewers lead the Dodgers 2-0. LA DH Shohei Ohtani, despite injuries, will still be in the lineup. Patriots running back Travion Henderson is due to miss multiple weeks with a high ankle sprain. 49ers linebacker Dre Greenlaw's one-game suspension was upheld. Bears defensive end Montez Sweat was suspended 2 games for PEDs. And Rams tackle Alaric Jackson was suspended 2 games for punching an opponent after the game Monday. And in the NHL, Carolina won it 6 straight, 4-2 over Washington. I'm Steve DeSager.
19: Big Ben Mallet, the big dog.
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19: 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He won't stay. He definitely won't roll over.
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0: you have a lightning bolt when you have no power? Can you have that? Welcome in the beginning of another hour of the Ben Maller Show. We are in the air everywhere as we gab away. And we have low prices that nobody can beat. We're giving our takes away for free. You get a take. You get a take. You get it. Everyone gets a take. I know. Coast to coast, border to border, and beyond, on the vast and stratospherically powerful microphones of FSR emanating live from the roller as we drive that steamroller around the radio dial, guaranteed human, from the world-famous Fox Sports Radio studios where Alameda Lou from the Bay, he's got his Brock Purdy jersey on. He's got his little sippy cup. He's got a little 49er sippy cup there. 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Fluffy Dave, Tom the Terrible. 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The crown is yours. And Kathy in Madison, she's all fired up. She's in Wisconsin. She's a big Brewers fan. She's very excited about the series continuing in the National League Championship Series. And there is no time like October. The NLCS is here streaming live on Fox One. The back-to-back World Series champion Dodgers take on the top seed Brewers. Game 3 of the NLCS will be on Wednesday night. This NLCS rematch, one series from the World Series. You can stream the MLB postseason live on Fox One. And our lead this hour from the power outage heard around the NFL following Denver's latest beatdown of the 0-5 Chargers, although it wasn't really a beatdown. They won the game by 6 points. Justin Herbert, the incompetent quarterback of the Chargers, has had his name bandied about. A lot of trade chatter, if you follow this kind of stuff, that's heating up. I don't know if you saw any of this or not. Perhaps not. Herbert signed one of those mega millions contracts through 2029. He's contractually obligated to the team that used to be in San Diego, the Chargers. And he's got massive money. There is a no-trade clause. So there is a no-trade clause. Now, his value in terms of the trade market, there are some that are saying, well, he's worth 2 first-round picks. You know, and people are just throwing fettuccine Alfredo against the wall to see what sticks. They're like, well, he's worth 2 first-round picks. Others are like, well, nah, you couldn't even get a second round and a third round pick for Herbert the way he's playing. He has been not only a quarterback, he's been terrible this year for the Chargers, completing less than 60% of his passes with 5 touchdowns, 7 interceptions, which I'm told is not good, 17 sacks in 5 games. Bad situational awareness. And that's on him, and a miserable passer rating. The numbers are bad across the board for Justin Herbert. He is winless in 3 playoff appearances, including one of the all-time great choke jobs in pro football history, as the Charger quarterback did nothing in the second half, which is why the Jacksonville Jaguars stormed back from 27 points down. And then last year, if I remember correctly, against the Texans, Justin Herbert was very generous giving the football away. So November is approaching. We're getting, you know, it's already the 14th of October. November approaching, the trade deadline. The Chargers publicly insisting that they are never, ever going to trade Justin Herbert. They let that be known to the sock puppet, who in NFL insider crowd that just repeats everything. No, no, we're not trading him. We'll never trade, never ever going to trade Justin Herbert. That's a long time. All right, so it's a good jumping off point. Let us discuss the question for those of you in the back of the room. What do you make of Chargers quarterback Justin Herbert being floated by some on the trade market and the Chargers claiming, no, no, no, we're never going to trade this guy? So I've got assembly line, McDonald's soft serve, and barbed wire. And we will combine all of these things together, and we are going to have a screw loose, which is what some of the people that call this show have. A few screws loose. All right, so number one.
1: Number one.
0: I said number.
1: Number one.
0: Now, privately, the Chargers have made it be known that we are not getting rid of Justin Herbert. That is their their position. They leaked it. Adam Schefter had it. They said, well, we're not going to trade this guy. However, the circle of life in the NFL is you are a promising quarterback coming out of the draft. You play okay. You get a big contract. And then at that point, you got to crank it up a couple of notches. He's not cranking it up a couple of notches. And we know that one man's trash is another man's treasure. That's the way it is. And just if you don't believe me, look at Goodwill, look at OfferUp, all those places you get other people's garbage and you get very horny for that stuff. And so Herbert is a guy that throws the football like Zeus, throwing thunderbolts. Just like that. That's what it sounds like. That's a thunderbolt. Yeah. Unfortunately, the scoreboard does not award points for mythology. So if only the Zeus-like throws, the thunderbolt, if those were worth points, that would be great. And you look at all the stats and all the niceties that were tossed out by Chris Collinsworth and Troy Aikman and back when Tony Romo was an upstanding citizen and he called the NFL games, and how many broadcasters just loved Justin Herbert. Slava, slava, slava, all over Justin Herbert. You look back at that, and it's kind of like he was a bag of Ruffles potato chips, the flaming hot cheddar and sour cream. A lot of empty calories there. A lot of empty calories. And yet, he was given the franchise quarterback contract and didn't deliver the results. Not a big game quarterback, Justin Herbert. Not a guy that gets it done in the big moment. He hasn't been that guy. You're not that guy, pal. You're not that guy. And the Herbert alibi assembly line, the Justin Herbert alibi assembly line, operates 24 hours a day, 7 days a week, including all federal holidays. It does not shut down. Every failure has a nice excuse, a really nice excuse, every single one. And I say, oh, well, it's not his fault. It's the offensive line. Okay, it's the offensive line's fault. That's great. Oh, no, it's the coaching staff. They're the ones that are effing up. Okay, they're stupid. Fine. No, it's the injuries. Okay, I got you. It's the injuries. No, wait a minute. It's the receivers. It's their fault. No, hold on a sec. It's the fans. There's not enough powder blue fans. That's why Herbert's not good. Herbert is always just an innocent bystander, even though he's the donkey under center. Right? He's always the innocent bystander at the scene of the crime. And it's one football crime after another for the Chargers, one after another. At some point, he's either just incapable of doing it and he just can't overcome adversity or what else? I don't even know any other answer to that. What would the other answer be? Now, for those of you that said there's no way the Chargers are going to trade him, they said they're not going to trade him, they're not going to trade him, blah, blah, blah, blah, blah. Yeah, Herbert has a no-trade clause. Whoop-de-damn-do. Whoop-de-damn-do. He's got a no-trade clause. That's great. What does that mean? That just means he can handpick the team he wants to play for. It also means he can get a little kicker, a little sweetener, some sugar put on top, and they can facilitate a trade. Now, Herbert is one desperate owner away from becoming someone else's very expensive science project. Very expensive science project. And you say, well, who would be in the market? The obvious one would be the Atlanta Falcons. They don't have a quarterback. Michael Penix Jr., when he plays, is okay, but he's always hurt. Tua sucks. So they don't have a quarterback. What, if you're Atlanta and you got all these toys around the quarterback position, all these great playmakers, why would you not call the Chargers up and say, hey, let's make a deal. Let's bring in Justin Herbert, see if he likes to eat grits. We'll bring him to Atlanta. Or if you're the Minnesota Vikings, you don't have a quarterback. You've got a championship-level defense in Minnesota. You don't have a quarterback. You go in this gimmick sideshow guy, the glitch, Alligator Arms Murray. Now, I'm not convinced that Herbert's an upgrade from Kyler Murray. Some of you people are, so go that direction. And then you look at some of the other bad franchises that are always making moves that you question. You say, well, the Cleveland Browns, they don't have a quarterback. And the Arizona Cardinals, they don't have a quarterback. All right, now, page two. To the Fight Club. That's right. Body blow, body blow, body blow. Fight Club. Fallout, Monday Night Football postgame. The Bills beat the Rams in overtime on the undercard. In the main event, the Rams actually knocked out the Buffalo Bills. What? Yeah, well, if the game had gone to double overtime, as my friend Alex used to say, then, hey, that would have been a win for the Rams. It was the postgame punch heard round the football world, everyone buzzing about this. I assume you know by now. We talked about it a little bit yesterday. Rams left tackle Alaric Jackson suspended not one but two games without pay for throwing a haymaker at Bills linebacker Bradley Chubb. And he did connect. He was caught red-handed. Jackson confronted Chubb. There were words exchanged, and one thing led to another, and then kaboom! As Eileen in San Francisco would say, kaboom! Just like that. Right there, punch to the head, to the face, right in midfield. Television cameras caught the whole thing. Question. What stands out about the Rams starting left tackle Alaric Jackson being suspended for punching a Bills player post-game, after the game had ended in overtime? So after a minutes-long Maller deliberation of the available information, we've determined that Alaric Jackson was not actually suspended for throwing a punch for fighting. He was suspended for being an idiot to the highest degree. Congratulations. The irony here is extraordinary. It just is. So Jackson works in one of the most heavily televised industries in America. There isn't a lot of live television. Local news is live in television, and sports are live. And nothing draws an audience more than the NFL. So you work for a business that is a TV show, and they sell football, but it's really a TV show. And you somehow, you jackwagon, somehow forgot that the game was being televised, or you assumed that was something else going on. The NFL didn't need to investigate this. They had the punch from not one, not two, not three, not four, not five. How about six different camera angles? I'm guessing there's some drone footage somewhere of the punch. And Jackson apparently thought the final whistle meant the surveillance system was unplugged. That's it. No more. It's difficult to claim that you've been misunderstood when your fist is doing all the talking. It's very difficult. The man possesses Alaric Jackson, based on some of his other activities here as well. He possesses the impulse control of a toddler who has been told, hey, the McDonald's soft serve machine is broken. And, well, no, I need my cone. I need my vanilla cone. Where's my McFlurry? What's wrong with you people? I will tell you, try punching a colleague at the office Christmas party, which will be here in a couple months. Try punching a colleague and see how understanding your employer becomes. Let me know. Get back to me. All right. I'm not telling you to do that. I'm just saying if you do that, get back to me. So, Alaric Jackson, the football IQ, it went from questionable to assembly required. There was an employee at the company years ago that did go. It was not him. We did have an employee who did throw a haymaker, who then actually ended up on network television, by the way. He got promoted. He got promoted. All right, final point to Austin, Texas, the rare college football story, which is a hybrid. It's college and the NFL. So Texas coach Steve Sarkisian, Coach Sark, defending his quarterback. That's my quarterback. Arch Manning, earlier this week, claiming his famous surname, the Manning surname, brings unfair scrutiny. Boo-hoo-hoo. Sarkisian argued an unknown quarterback with four top 10 victories and 13 starts would receive universal praise. And his defense following Arch Manning this past weekend had not one but two costly fourth quarter interceptions, handing unranked Oklahoma a win. As the number one team in college football, Texas at the time went
1: number one,
0: belly up. The game delivered. Boomer Sooner. And they got it done thanks to the generosity of Arch Manning. Unranked team beating the top team. And the first of those mistakes was a pick six. The second, with 19 seconds remaining, set up Oklahoma for the game-winning 47-yard field goal. Unlike the L.A. Rams, the Sooners kicker not terrible at his job and actually made the kick. So the preseason Heisman contender and the man who had been projected as the top pick in the 2027 NFL draft has had a bumpity ride in Austin. Some highs and some lows. Even the Ohio State game, Arch Manning was horrific. It was terrible in that particular game at the end. By the way, we'd like to alert all the affiliates down the line. Stay Awake with Jake is listening, by the way. He heard his name, and he is tuned in. You know, he's a big radio muckety-muck and all that, engineer and all that, the great Stay Awake with Jake. Lorraine, I don't know if you know Jake. Jake was our engineer for a long time, Jake Warner. The
2: like
0: great
2: Big Brother Jake?
0: Big Brother Jake.
2: Yeah, I met him at Mount Sac, my college that I go to.
0: Okay, there you go. Anyway, to the question, here it is Texas coach Steve Sarkisian confusing legitimate quarterback criticism with unfair expectations because Arch Manning has a famous last name? So to answer the question, listen, I'm nodding my head yes. This is obviously a confused Sark, Coach Sark. Are we supposed to throw some kind of pity party? Is that what we're supposed to do for a quarterback who won the genetic lottery? Do you know how much easier it is in life when you're born into the Manning family? Now, good for him. That's a wonderful mitzvah. I'm not ripping him for it, but let's not sit here and pretend like it's hardship. The Manning name in the football world is a VIP pass. It is not some kind of prison sentence. You can't say you overcame the odds. Now, you could argue that he's Arch Manning, not Peyton or Eli Manning's son, the other Manning's son. Right, Cooper Manning is like, well, that's not as good. But Arch Manning was born into royalty, football royalty. He was born on third base. And you listen to Steve Sarkisian. I know coaches have to defend their players, but you listen to Steve Sarkisian, and he wants us to believe the poor guy had to crawl through broken glass and barbed wire to get where he is in life, overcoming the odds. He'd overcome the odds if he hadn't made it. He would have overcome the odds to play college football. By the way, Arch Manning, who is apparently really difficult to not celebrate Arch Manning, according to Coach Sark, out of all the college football quarterbacks, where is Arch Manning? Where does he rank? And remember, he was a Heisman contender preseason, so he's, what do you think, certainly top 20, right? No? All right, top 25. Huh? How about top? Do I hear top 30? Got to be top 30. Come on. Top 35? No? All right. Top 40. Yes? All right. You're nodding. You're not. No? Now, it turns out Arch Manning is the 65th ranked quarterback in college football. Is that good? I'm asking for a friend. 65th ranked quarterback in college football behind the likes of the quarterbacks from the Western Michigan Broncos and Sam Houston State. Their quarterbacks rank higher than Arch Manning. If Arch Manning were named Arch Johnson, nobody would have considered him a Heisman favorite or possible top pick overall before the season. Like, that's just a fact, Jack. That's a fact. And he's the most protected quarterback in collegiate football, Arch Manning. He's got a massive NIL deal because of the last name, not because of his production on the field. And so you can't enjoy the perks of football royalty and then claim some kind of diplomatic immunity when you throw the ball to the wrong team multiple times and cost your team a victory against an unranked opponent. And I understand all coaches do not want to criticize their players because the players today can't handle it. And even back in the old days, they didn't always blast players, but they did occasionally, rare and appropriate, blast the player. Sarkisian is reluctant to hold Arch Manning accountable. He is. And really what Coach Sark is doing, he's double dipping. He's not only coaching the Longhorns, he's also running a public relations department for the Manning family is what he's doing. And it's not going to work out well for Sarkisian either. He's not going to last there. If this goes the way that it's possibly going to go, it certainly looks like it's heading that direction. You lose to Oklahoma like that, my God. Watch out. Watch out. All right, it is the Ben Maller Show. If you'd like to comment on this, we'll open up the phone lines again. 877-996-6369. You do not have to call. We have plenty of people and content we can talk about. We don't need your call. But if you want to call and you think you have something somebody else wants to hear, feel free to give us a buzz here at 877-99-ON-FOX. That's 877-996-6369 if you want to be part of the program. Later this hour, we have Maller to the Third Degree. We'll also have the Insta Trivia. You can send comments in on X at Ben Maller. You don't have to stay on hold. We'll read your comments if you follow the Ben Maller Show account. Well, the verdict is in, and it is a split decision for one of the biggest names in sports who spent the last couple weeks in a courtroom. Split decision for an NFL star. We'll give you that, and we will do it next. However, it's a block party, and it's the A block. What hour is it? Let's find out.
3: Number two.
0: Thank you, Mr. Leprechaun. 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
9: What's going on, fellow sports fans? It's Andy West. Let's take a look back at this day in sports history, October 14th. We'll start off today in 1990, where Joe Montana passes for career highs of 476 yards and 6 touchdowns, and Jerry Rice ties an NFL record with 5 scoring receptions as the 49ers beat the Falcons 45-35. Today in 2002, the San Francisco 49ers defeat the Seattle Seahawks 28-21 on Monday Night Football. The headline of the game, however, was not the score, but 49ers receiver Terrell Owens, who caught the go-ahead fourth quarter touchdown, and after scoring, Owens pulled a Sharpie from his sock, autographed the football, and then handed it to his financial advisor. The celebration stunt caused all kinds of backlash, including the ban of foreign objects in touchdown celebrations, but the real winner was Sharpie, who got all kinds of free advertising. And today in 2003, Steve Bartman, a Cubs fan, became a household name after reaching for a foul ball and deflecting a potential catch by Cubs outfielder Moises Alou in Game 6 of the NLCS. Chicago had a 3-2 lead in the best-of-seven series and was leading Miami 3-0 in the 8th inning at Wrigley Field, but after Bartman did his thing, the Marlins went on to score 8 runs in the inning for an 8-3 victory and then won the series the next night.
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0: Ben Maller Show, Fox Sports Radio, as we roll on. A reminder, next hour, not this hour, next hour, you'll be long gone by next hour, but next hour, we will have the Queen of Hearts with Lorena. She'll be giving out advice on the stock market, geopolitical situations, or just about relationships. But either way, she'll be here next hour. The Queen of Hearts, hashtag Queen of Hearts for that. In the meantime, you want to be part of the live radio show? 877-996-6369. No need to call if you have nothing to say. Just sit back and eavesdrop in. Or you can hang out with us on the phones. You can send a message on X at Ben Maller. That's at Ben Maller. Lorena is here. She's the FSR tech queen.
1: Yo, yo, yo, yo.
0: And she likes yo-yos. And Koopa Loop.
1: Not very good at them, though.
0: Koopa Loop right over there at a Bronco fan.

0: comments can and will be used against you in the court of the Maller Militia, so please act accordingly. I'm guessing not a lot of yo-yos are being used anymore. I think the yo-yo and the Ouija board are things that have gone away, and the hula hoop.
1: Those are the slinky.
0: The slinky also. Things of a bygone era that are no longer used.
1: Those are things that you would do when you had nothing to do with your hands, but we're all so busy scrolling these days.
0: Yes, exactly. Exactly, exactly, exactly. Bob from Glen Allen writes in, Virginia. He says, hey, Ben, about the ops comment, I'm an old timer. What is Chargers sell price asking for a Browns fan? Yeah. Pennies on the dollar. Doug, our buddy Douglas from Mississippi writes in. Haven't heard from Douglas in a while. Shouldn't we look at Arch Manning and others that have pro family members as what could happen, not what is going to happen? What could happen, not what's going to happen? Well, it's the Nepo baby situation. It's not quite the same direct Nepo baby thing because Arch Manning is not Eli or Peyton Manning's son, but uncle. Peyton and Uncle Elijah. Mad Jack writes in, says, should I wait? He says, should I wait to get my Blake Snell jersey until it goes on clearance? I'm a myopic Dodger fan, and I've got to get mine. Got to get mine. I ain't playing until I get mine, bro. I'm not playing. Yeah. I would wait because it will be on sale if the Dodgers end up gagging this series away.
2: I'm not playing unless I get mine.
0: Yeah. Some interesting stories out there about Blake Snell. I don't know what's true or not, but people telling me some interesting tales.
2: Bro, I'm risking my life.
0: Some interesting things about Blake Snell. I don't know if it's true or not, but I can't say it. I won't get sued, but very interesting. Curmudgeon Wayne writes in, says it would be nice if you could do one show without the drooling over an L.A. team every damn night. It's the same. Well, Curmudgeon Wayne, let me explain how this works, okay? I know you're not that smart because you're Curmudgeon Wayne. So every day I start with a blank canvas. Think of me like PBS legend from back in the day, Bob Ross. And I am painting a forest. I've got trees. I got the whole thing.
1: And beautiful bushes.
0: A lot of bushes. And so I come in here every day, and I don't know what to talk about. People tell me, oh, man, you've been doing the same stupid job for 25 years. Holy crap, how do you do it? Every day is different. There's something new. There's some new controversy every day. It just so happens, Curmudgeon Wayne, that the stories here are today's crop of stories are about Justin Herbert. I don't care about the Chargers. That's the story. And Ohtani, the Dodgers saying they were going to bench Ohtani, that was the story as well. That was a much more important story than the Tampa Bay Rays and the Cleveland Guardians. Yo, Analog Al says Arch Johnson was an actor during the 1960s, Munsters and the Twilight Zone. Yeah, I think I'm up on my manager or my actors from the 1960s. Fargo Pete writes and says, hey, Ben, the most important stat for the Ben Maller Show is the RPO, radio power off. Mine is a 1. It's the amount of seconds it takes from the time you hear Marcel or Whoopi Pie Blair until you turn the radio off. Well, that's a bad job by you, Fargo Pete. You don't turn the show off. You turn the sound down. That's what you do. All right, let's go to the phones. Let's go to Don, who's in Southern California here in Simi Valley.
3: Hey, Ben. Good evening, Big Ben. Great to always hear you. I've been listening to you on the radio since about 2002.
0: It's a long time. It's a good run.
3: Yeah.
0: That's a long time.
3: Your show is the best thing since Scott Farrell's Farrell on the Bench, when he used to make fun of professional sports for idiots like Arch Manning and the whole incestuous nepotism that emanates from Darryl Royal Stadium and permeates the entire Permian Basin from Lubbock to Dallas. I mean, all through the 80s, all I heard from every prostitute on campus, oh, Coy Detmer this, Ty Detmer that. And now all I've heard is Manning, Manning, Manning, Manning. None of them is fit to play Pee-wee League football. The last decent football player that came out of Texas was a guy named Bubba Smith. And I'd like to see any of those Manning stand up to Bubba Smith.
0: Yeah. No, I hear you. Listen, let me point out, I have a great Bubba Smith story. Do you know my, you probably do if you've been listening for 20-something years, but Bubba Smith, when I was doing local radio, Bubba Smith was doing beer commercials. You remember those beer commercials back in the day Bubba Smith was doing?
3: I actually met him on a set where he was about to do a beer commercial, and I have a freaking autographed beer can from him.
0: Oh, well, great. Well, Bubba Smith was a very nice man. He showed up. We were doing these. I was doing local radio, and Bubba Smith showed up to these remotes we were doing at these different bars. He showed up, I think it was twice. I remember it might have only been one time. But it was through the beer company. They set him up. And he came out there. And it was the funniest thing. He gave this whole story about the NFL rigged the Super Bowl, the Jets and the Baltimore Colts Super Bowl, the Joe Namath.
3: Super Bowl III.
0: Yeah. Bubba gave the whole story. And he went into great detail. He was on the Baltimore Colts, that team that obviously lost.
3: Yes, I remember Bubba Smith very well. And when he played for Houston, too.
0: Yeah, it was just funny. You brought his name up, and I was like, that was a great memory. Because we were like, that's great. And there's no recorded, there's no tape of it or anything like that. There was no internet back then, so it was just him on the radio riffing about how the NFL rigged the Super Bowl to screw over his team, the Baltimore Colts. But I did like the fact that you called up, Don, after many years here, to just take a shot at Arch Manning.
3: Bubba Smith, his father taught him how to play football and how to take a hit. You know how?
0: How's that?
3: He'd whack him with a 2x4.
0: Yeah, that generally doesn't work these days. Back in those days, you could do it. All right. Well, thank you, Don. Well, we'll talk to you in like 20 years.
3: Yeah. Thank you for still being on the air.
0: All right. Well, thank the management here at Fox Sports Radio. Thank you. Let's say hello to, let's go to Anthony. He's in Louisiana. He's a fan favorite. And let's get some hot sports talk with Anthony. Hello, Anthony.
4: Hey, Ben. How you doing?
0: There are some people, Anthony, that have been emailing me thinking you are in the running for Caller of the Year. Your thoughts?
4: I am?
0: Your thoughts.
4: Oh, that's nice. I'm famous. I guess I'm famous.
0: That's a drop. See, there's another drop. The man's a drop machine. Anthony is a drop machine, is what he is.
4: I need the Dodgers in trouble.
0: That's a hot take right there. Should we do some kind of voodoo boogaloo, Anthony, to save the Dodgers?
4: I don't know, because Shohei Ohtani, he's injured. He's not the same.
0: Look at this. And people said Anthony couldn't do sports talk. This guy's amazing. What a machine this guy is with the takes. That's two takes. The Dodgers are in trouble, and he took a shot at Ohtani. Two takes.
1: Hey, you sportsman.
4: How you doing?
1: I'm good. How's your mouth?
4: It's a lot better.
1: Yeah? Did you have any swelling?
4: No.
1: Did you get a tooth extracted or just a filling?
4: No, I just got two teeth taken out.
1: Okay, so that means you can't drink out of a straw for like a week.
4: Yeah.
1: Because you could pull the blood clot out of your mouth and then you could get an abscess little thingy and it could hurt a
0: problem,
1: lot.
0: Yeah. Are you a straw guy? I love straws. I'm a big straw guy. I always love straws.
4: No, I drink out the cup. I drink out, I just sip.
0: Yeah, we call that the raw way to drink is what we call it. You like that raw without that straw there. No interference. I got you, Anthony. All right.
4: Yeah, well, y'all tell my friend Andrea, I said, hey.
0: All right, Andrea, let me tell you something. This guy right here, this big stud here, Anthony in Louisiana, big fan of your work. Big fan of your work. All right.
4: Y'all take care.
0: All right, bye-bye.
1: Bye.
0: All right, let's go. I believe we have Randy Savage online. I had no idea that was even possible. Is that correct here? Is this we have? Hello, Randy Savage. Are you there, Randy?
5: Oh, yeah, Ben Miller's who you are.
0: Well, welcome. Well, your thoughts, Randy, on Arch Manning?
5: Well, he's got a bunch of kids that play good ball. I don't know how smart they are because I got hit a lot from New Orleans back in the day.
0: Yeah, I've always been a big fan of Macho Man. So, Macho Man, any advice you have for the Dodgers, Macho Man?
5: Just keep paying them until the checks don't bounce. I don't know.
0: Okay. All right, there it is. Any final thought here before we move on, Macho Man?
5: How about the Seattle Seahawks just can't keep the ball on the ground? They're just giving it up left and right.
0: Yeah, it's a problem. It's almost like that was a fluke last year, right?
5: I don't know. Donald's got red hair, kind of a curse, I guess. I don't know.
0: Yeah, it is a bit of a curse. All right, thank you. All right, there he is. Look at that, Macho Man. It is the Ben Maller Show. We've got Mallerly Third Degree. We'll push back that split decision story. Here's the Insta trivia. According to the Nerd Next Gen Stats, blank leads all NFL quarterbacks with the most passes dropped by his receivers so far this season. Again, blank leads all NFL quarterbacks, most passes dropped by his receivers this season in the NFL. That's the Insta trivia, the answer. And Mallard of the Third Degree, we'll get to it. We'll do it next. However, it is the B block. What hour is it?
6: Number two.
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0: Is there something you've been dying to tell us?
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0: can become a member of the Ben Maller Show on YouTube. That's right. I know. It's amazing. Check it out. Ben Maller Show YouTube page. You get Maller monologues. All you have to do is click the little thingamajig there, and you become a member of our community, and you can support the show, help us get in the algorithm. As you know, the internet's a rigged game, so we need you to help us rig the game. Most of it's fake bots and dummy accounts and all that stuff. So we need real people. That would be you, a real person. You were born, you live, and you'll die. You're a real human being, unlike a bot. So subscribe to the Ben Maller Show YouTube page. Thank you, thank you, thank you. All right, time now for the Insta trivia, and here it is. According to Next Gen Stats, blank leads all NFL quarterbacks with the most passes dropped by his receivers so far this season. We're 5 weeks into the season. That is the question. What's the answer? Alf the Alien Opiner going with Bubby Brister, the legend from back in the day. If you're old, you know who that is. Maller Prop Guy going with Robbie, the Mailbag Carrier of the Year. Trevor Lawrence from Femi, the Uber Eats driver. Who else do we have? Rowan Blanchard, who is 25 today from Late Night Drug Tester. Kelly Stafford from Shane in Des Moines. Yeah, she's not annoying. Who else do we have? Monty Hall from Mediocre Kabuki, the legend. Mike Tomczak from Dat Dude. You can't mess with Dat Dude. Shadur Sanders, tossed out by JT, the wingman. Jim Kelly from Filler Up Phil. Page down. All right. CJ Stroud from Analog Al. I'm sure Mr. Irrigation agrees. What say you, Lorena?
1: Jack Skellington.
0: No. So, gotta have Love. Jordan Love of the Green Bay Packers. 13 drop passes. 13 by the Packer receivers. Here we go. Here we go. Here we go. Here we go. Here we go.
2: How about
0: here
2: that?
0: We go. I said, here we go.
3: This is when Big Ben gets grilled.
0: And it figures to be a roller coaster to the Koopaloop.
4: Ben, Caleb Williams is progressing, but they're not sure if he's going to be able to start this weekend.
0: Yeah.
4: But they also said they have not determined who will take first team snaps at Wednesday's practice if it's not Williams. Ben, who do you think gives them a better chance to win? Case Keenum or Tyson Bagent?
0: Bagent? Like special agent Bagent. Okay. Listen, with the Monday night game, I think it was a Monday night game, the primetime game, you'd go with Case Keenum. And the Bears were flat. As Tree in Chicago and Yefimi and Faze. No, they just didn't play well at all in any phase against the Green Bay Packers. But I know they're paying Bagent top-level backup QB money, so he's probably going to be the guy. He didn't play well enough. Who cares? Why are you married to your backup quarterback? I'd go Case Keenum. Next!
4: Cam Scataboo had a costly fumble, but it ended up, they saved him with a tie.
0: Yeah, yeah.
4: But yesterday, an unnamed scout and league executive.
0: I like that. Love that. Yeah.
4: Yes. They said that Scataboo is a change of pace guy, not a starting running back in the NFL. Do you agree with them?
0: That was the argument coming out of college at Arizona State, that he's not an every down running back, that he can be exhilarating but also frightening if you play him all the time. He's become a bit of a cult hero with the Giants. So they're in this pickle where the fans love him and they don't really have anybody who's that much better than him. So until they get somebody that's clearly better, I just think you ride the roller coaster. Next!
4: Texans got their first win. Nico Collins talked up his quarterback, CJ Stroud, said the dude is hooping. You think it's too little too you think it's too little too late for Texans?
0: No, they're in the AFC South. It's not a good division. Jacksonville looks all right, but no, I mean, they're not a good team, the Texans. But how do we do?
4: You pass.
0: Hey!
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23: The American League Championship Series is tied at a game apiece after Tampa Bay's home win against Cleveland 3-1. The Rays got their three runs in the fourth inning thanks to an error by veteran third baseman Jose Ramirez. Winning pitcher Freddie Peralta of Tampa Bay went six scoreless innings with six strikeouts. Game three of the best of seven is in Cleveland on Thursday. The NLCS resumes Wednesday night on FS1. The Brewers lead the Dodgers 2-0. LA DH Shohei Ohtani, despite injuries, will still he'll be in the lineup. Patriots running back Travion Henderson is due to miss multiple weeks with a high ankle sprain. 49ers linebacker Dre Greenlaw's one-game suspension was upheld. Bears defensive end Montez Sweat was suspended 2 games for PEDs. And Rams tackle Alaric Jackson was suspended 2 games for punching an opponent after the game Monday. And in the NHL, Carolina won it 6 straight, 4-2 over Washington. I'm Steve DeSager.
13: Okay, let's get started.
14: Ben Maller saying this.
0: Now it blows.
14: Saying that.
0: Genetic phone booth.
14: And
0: Billy Crystal.
15: They held a webinar
0: on how not to play the position. He is such a Mr. Softie that he can't play back-to-back.
14: With a big dog touch.
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0: Called to the carpet. You have been called to the carpet. Welcome in the beginning of another hour of the Ben Maller Show. We are in the air everywhere as we talk up a storm. We do. We just keep going and going and going as we catch the bug. But what kind of bug do we catch? Coast to coast, border to border, and beyond, on the vast and outrageously powerful microphones of FSR, emanating live from the Nuggets. Not the Denver Nuggets, the Nuggets of Information, guaranteed human from the world-famous Fox Sports Radio studios, where Overnight Joe keeps the TV station on in Rochester, and Lady Sideburns say, "Hey, Mala, what about Express?" 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And I got this message, and I thought, well, that's really nice of Kev Atomic and some of these other Hoosier Bill and JC here from SoCal and Sherman Oaks, and they were like, "Hey, what about the baseball?" I said, "I'll tell you, there is no time like October." There's a little sniff, and you know, you get a little sniffy there because there's, you know, chill in the air some places. The NLCS is here. We've got Game 3 on tap. It's all streaming live on Fox One. Game 3 tonight from La La Land, the back-to-back World Series champion Dodgers, D-O-D-G-E-R-S, Dodgers, take on the top-seeded Brew Crew as they try to pull the upset. NLCS rematch, 1 series from the World Series. Stream the MLB postseason live on Fox One. So our lead this hour from the Bayou, the NFL team there, things not going so well. Coach Kellen Moore, his job security, let's just say he's had better days. Saints are 1-4, which we don't think is good. Oh, you're being mean, Maller! I know. I'm a schmuck. Kellen Moore went 6-11 in his first season as coach in New Orleans. We don't think that's good either. Yeah, it's not good. So there were higher expectations this year. They were hoping that Tyler Shuck would not play like Tyler Suck. And Travis Achane and Chris Olave, there's some weapons there. Right? You say, okay, there's a little something-something. A little something-something. Get it done. Well, they haven't gotten it done. Now owner Gail Benson, remember Tom Benson? If you're old, you know who Tom Benson is. He's dead. But Gail Benson runs the team, and she publicly blasted the team, and she did it at the Greater New Orleans Quarterback Club Luncheon. I always want my NFL news from the Greater New Orleans Quarterback Club Luncheon. So if you didn't see this, and you probably didn't, Gail Benson warning, quote, "I will not make excuses, and I will not accept this level of performance as our standard. She held Kellen Moore accountable for his lack of preparation. She also blasted GM Mickey Loomis, who has lifetime employment with the Saints, held Mickey Loomis responsible for the construction or lack thereof of the roster. And so it goes in the Big Easy. So that's a good jumping off point. Let us discuss the question. You've got the Saints owner, Gail Benson, calling out Kellen Moore for the team's performance. So where do you think we're headed on this? Where is this particular story going? I've got Diners, Drive-Ins, and Dives, Colonel Sanders, and Jurassic Park. And we are going to go and put these together and go to Death Row. Not Death Row Records, Death Row, which is where you can find Kellen Moore's coaching future. It's on Death Row in terms of being a head coach. The Saints are marching all right. They're marching backwards is where they're marching. Marching sideways, marching directly into the abyss. And Kellen Moore will be a human sacrifice like the Aztecs. He's going to be sacrificed here. It's going to be a mess. He's going to be excommunicated from the sainthood if this continues the way it's going. You've got Gail Benson, who isn't threatening Kellen Moore. She is simply announcing what everyone in New Orleans who pays attention, like our friend Benjamin and Barbara in New Orleans, the team stinks. We thought they would stink. They stink. El Stinko, the Aints are back, baby. The Aints have returned. Somebody contact the unknown comic and bulk order paper bags. Go with the paper bags. This franchise, they're not rebuilding the Saints. They're not retooling. They're just rearranging the deck chairs on the sinking riverboat is what they're doing. And they're on that hamster wheel of mediocrity. And once you get on there, it is very difficult to get off the hamster wheel of mediocrity. You just keep going round and round and round. You're running. You're sweating. You're exhausting yourself. And when the whistle blows, you find yourself in the same exact spot. The same exact spot. That's how that goes. It's not a pretty situation right now for the Saints. The gumbo is spicy. It's kind of like Guy Fieri's Diners, Drive-Ins, and Dives, right? The gumbo's a little bit spicy. You've got the jambalaya, which is delightful. The football is an absolute culinary catastrophe. Terrible. The health department should be called in. There's vermin all over the kitchen. In fact, the Saints are so boring. How boring are they? Thanks for asking. I appreciate it. Well, it's nice to have a voice in the studio. I'd rather watch. Here's how boring the Saints are. How boring are they? I would rather watch somebody make jambalaya from scratch than watch the Saints. And at least then, if you watch someone make jambalaya from scratch, there's a payoff at the end. There's a payoff at the end. Right now, Kellen Moore is 1-3 and out away from being the assistant manager at the local Popeyes there in New Orleans. We do recommend, we have an advertiser, Express Pros, so Kellen might want to go on Express Pros' website there and put his resume, and they can get him a job. You always want to line up that next job before you lose the job you have. I'm just saying. All right, furthermore, to the boob tube we go, where Jason Kelce, you can hear, arf, arf, arf, arf. The dogs are barking. He's in the doghouse. There's a lot of fleas in that doghouse. We are told that TV producers had to have the talk with Jason Kelce after his biased broadcast in the early morning game this past weekend, the Eagles blowing a late lead in the final 8 seconds against the Jacksonville/London Jaguars. In that game, not played in Duval County, but instead played over there in London. So the TV producers were trying to get him to stop saying, Kelce, the word, quote, we, close quote, when talking about the birds. He kept saying it. Kelce spent 13 seasons with the Philadelphia football team and has blind loyalty. And this has become a thing The NFL Network, the propaganda arm, state-sponsored NFL Network coverage of the Jaguars' win over the Eagles in London on Sunday. So he had been criticized in the past, Jason Kelce. He again referred to the Philadelphia team as "we" over and over, saying that he was going to work on that and not do it. So the question is, Jason Kelce an NFL analyst or an Eagles ambassador masquerading as one? So the arrow is clearly pointed towards El Ambassador. He's the ambassador, right? If you ran a blood test on Jason Kelce at this point, it would literally show equal parts cheesesteak and Wawa's pretzels is what it would show. And yet somehow, some way, the fledgling entertainment and sports network out of Bristol, Connecticut, tossed Kelce on an Eagles broadcast. What jackwagon thought that was a good idea? And they expected absolute impartial broadcasting? Really? Okay. Who goofed? I've got to know. Putting Jason Kelce on an Eagles broadcast and expecting him to be impartial would be like hiring Colonel Sanders and asking the Colonel to stop talking about fried chicken and mashed potatoes and biscuits. What are you expecting? Seriously, this is the jockocracy at its absolute finest. Broadcast booths from sea to shining sea, they are just glorified alumni association get-togethers where the TV job is a three-hour infomercial for the former team of the player, whoever that might be. We're talking about a guy who wore a full mummer's outfit, Jason Kelce. It doesn't get more Philadelphia than showing up to an Eagles championship parade wearing that mummer's outfit there. And you can take Jason Kelce out of Philadelphia, but the emotional cord, the umbilical cord, is still attached. It's the way it is. And he's wearing an Eagles green thong. You know he is, under whatever clothes he's wearing, whatever suit he's got on. He's got that nice Philadelphia Eagles thong on. And you don't need a career transition here. There's going to be no career transition. You need some kind of surgical procedure to remove Jason Kelce from his Eagle fandom. And we believe he is on the payroll still as an ambassador, one of those no-show jobs where you get paid to obviously do nothing. We think he's got one of those with the Eagles. All right, last thing, we go now to pro bouncy ball. What? Calm down. I'm not going to do an exhibition monologue. I'm not doing that. We'll wait. We'll talk about the regular season when it gets here, and then we'll move on and ignore it like everyone else does until after Christmas, and then we'll ignore it again until the playoffs. So Draymond Green is pushing back against the NBA commissioner, the wokester Adam Silver. As Adam Silver has this grand plan, Adam Silver's plan is to introduce a smart basketball. Apparently the dumb basketball they've used all these years doesn't work. He wants to introduce AI and all the gadgets and gizmos of smart technology into basketball. The commissioner's arguing like, well, yeah, this is the way to do it. We've got all the tech. We've got the money. We can do it. Now, Draymond Green, his point is this threatens the game's human element. Oh, the humanity! Now, Draymond Green blasting the NBA's growing reliance on tech. Big tech has fully immersed itself in all of our sports. Draymond said this is AI continuing to creep into basketball. He warned the innovations are turning officials into robots, which is Draymond Green's way of saying, I can no longer manipulate these people, and I don't like that. Green accused the NBA. The accusation is, Draymond Green said of the NBA, they are roboticizing the game. I've never heard that word before. Have you ever heard roboticizing? I've never heard that word. I believe it's a made-up word. Anyway, Draymond declared that all this increased tech technology, the gadgets that they have in the NBA, takes away the natural element of the game of basketball. Now, Adam Silver, just for those of you a little slow, Adam Silver wants AI and camera technology. He wants sensors on the basketball, out-of-bounds decisions, and goaltending calls will be decided by some sensors in the ball, according to what I was reading earlier. So the question, Draymond Green says that the NBA is roboticizing the sport. Are we in or are we out on that statement by Draymond Green? So let the record show, Your Honor, let the record show that we disagree with Draymond Green on 99% of his takes. 99% of everything we generally disagree with Draymond Green. But on this one, I'm riding shotgun with Draymond. We're officially rooting for Draymond Green. Yeah. Now, the NBA is being hornswoggled. That's the word I will use. They're being hornswoggled by the Silicon Valley snake oil salesman. And I do feel dirty, by the way. I think I need a shower, possibly a tetanus shot. I've gone to the dark side. I agree with a Draymond Green take. The Ben Maller Show has reached a new low. It just has. Anyway, so the NBA is so desperate. How desperate are they? They want to modernize basketball that they consider the ball itself obsolete. Think about that for a second. The basketball that has been used, essentially the same ball, since Wilt Chamberlain and Bill Russell and Magic and Bird and Kareem Abdul-Jabbar and all these legends of the game, Michael Jordan. Well, that ball is obsolete. We're talking balls. We are talking about balls. So this ball is obsolete. So they're testing this. I mentioned it. It's a sensor-equipped smart ball. This ball is smarter than all other balls. It's the smartest ball of them all. Is it a big ball? No. Is it a small ball? No. It's the same shape ball. Anyway, see, I can say all that. That would be used against me in the past. We used to do drops. That would be used against me, but we don't do it now. So I can say whatever I want. It will not come back to haunt me. I remember when Tom Brady and the Patriots were having their thing with the balls and the deflated balls and all that. And this was weaponized. My commentary was weaponized against me. But I can have fun now because nothing will be used against me.
4: Lucky you.
0: Exactly. So anyway, listen, they want the smart balls. But they want to put microchips in the balls to eliminate, humans. No human error. No human error. Remember when Bill Belichick would bitch and complain, we need sensors in the football. And then, we can't really do that. You know those goal line plays? The goal line plays where you did the ball cross the goal line, and Belichick was like, just put a sensor in it. And the NFL, we're good. I got to tell you, these tech guys have the greatest hustle in America. They are able to convince uber rich people that they're stupid. And the only way they cannot be stupid and become smart is to spend millions of dollars. I remember hearing a magician years ago. Magician was speaking about how really smart people fall for basic magic. Because really smart people who work their way through academia or they invent something, many of them have a blind spot. And in this case, the NBA clearly has a blind spot, just like every other sports operation. And these people, I give them credit, the tech people, they see a sucker from a country mile away. And they see these people that run these sports leagues, and they say, these people are so stupid, we can get all this money. Now, Major League Baseball was patient zero, and now the NBA, what are they going to spend, $400 million to figure out who last touched the basketball? I can think of a better use of money. I can think of a better use of money. And I do vote, very unpopular position, I vote Team Human. Ah, you're a boomer, Maller! No, I know. I like human beings. I know. Not all. I think a lot of you are bad people. But I like generally speaking, I like humans. So if that makes you a dinosaur, then I would like to relocate to Jurassic Park. I can get my tent, and I'll go hang out with T-Rex and have a great time. So give me human players, give me human referees, give me human mistakes that I can get on my bully pulpit and rant and rave about. And to me, that's the secret sauce in sports. That's it. And yeah, you could have no injuries in the NFL if you had bots playing bots. No human beings would be hurt. But the whole point is to test human endurance and to test the boundaries of the human body. It is the Ben Maller Show as we press on. If you would like to be part, you can join us right now. Say hello at 877-99 on Fox. That's 877-996-6369. Also on X, at Ben Maller. That is at Ben Maller if you'd like to be part of the live program, which we're doing right now. Also, later this hour, the Queen of Hearts. Are you in a relationship? Are you looking for a relationship like Hollering James?
4: We love love.
0: Lorena will give out advice. You can send your questions in, hashtag Queen of Hearts. That'll be coming up later this hour. Also, I need a game show contestant, Too Much or Not Enough. That'll be coming up a little bit later this hour, Too Much or Not Enough. We've got that as well. Time now, though, for the Maller Riddle of the Day. And here is the Maller Riddle of the Day. The Carolina Hurricanes, I'm told that's a hockey team, gifted the Washington Capitals star Alex Ovechkin, the comrade from Russia, they gifted him a blank as a farewell gesture ahead of his final regular season game there. The Carolina Hurricanes gifting Washington Capitals star Alex Ovechkin a blank as a farewell gesture ahead of the final regular season game there. For him, it is the riddle of the day. The answer, we'll get to it. We'll do it next. However, it's a block party. It's the A blockity blockity blockity block. And let's see what hour it is.
6: Number right three.
0: Now. Here we go. Are you sure about that, Mihita?
6: Number three.
0: Well, today's workforce challenges are more complex than ever. 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
2: October arrives and the boys in blue are competing for a world championship.
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4: Three in a row, in fact.

0: Ohio Al, the work of Ohio Al. I met him. Good dude. He performed with Dick and Dayton at the great meet and greet we did in Kentucky, just across from Cincinnati there, across the Ohio River. It was awesome. Everyone loved that. Talented musicians. So many talented people that listen to the overnight show. And we pay them nothing. And they give us great gifts like this, great music.
1: They're all strange.
0: Everyone's strange. Everyone's strange. All right, it's Ben Maller Show. We press on here. And if you'd like to be part, get that. Well, let's promote Lorena right now. Her segment's coming up. So if you want to send a question in for Lorena, it's a hashtag Queen of Hearts. A lot of you have no idea how to spell that, so you should have paid more attention in school. Bad job by you. We do want to report. Now, I have a boots on the ground, may or may not be named Frank, who is reporting that our guy Redbreast Paul, at least somewhat recently, was heard on radio. Now, Redbreast Paul was a great character in the show, and he retired from the casino. We haven't heard from Paul in a while. But he's apparently doing his thing, and there you go. So thanks to our guy Frank for helping us out on that. Let's say hello to eeny, meeny, miny. Let's go to Lucky Tony, who's up next. Hello, Lucky Tony. Welcome.
2: Hey, Ben. What would I like to whisper in Lorena's ear?
0: I don't know.
2: Less microphone, more soundboard.
0: Okay. Thank you. Yes. All right. Let's say hello to Greg in Florida. What's going on, Greg? Welcome.
3: Hey, good morning. I like your monologue. You always do nice monologues, by the way.
0: Oh, thank you. That's a very kind thing to say. I do appreciate that. Most people are a-holes. You seem like a nice person. How can I help you?
3: Well, don't be too quick to judge. number one, with the chip thing that you were talking about there, I can think of two words, video game. Just go play a video game. I'd rather watch sports live and be human about it. But also, that guy, your caller, a few callers ago that was talking about the great sports guys from Texas, man, he forgot to mention the old Earl Campbell. I mean, that's, come on now.
0: Oh, yeah, those rip-off jerseys back in the day, the video of him running with his shoulder pads on because the jersey had been ripped off.
3: Besides Zonka, maybe the toughest guy ever to play in the NFL. And one quick question. I'll hang up and let you answer it. Do you think the 49ers are the real deal? Thanks, man.
0: All right. Thank you. There he goes, Greg, driving around the Sunshine State. It's kind of a big state. So at this moment, we do the show today, as I always

0: say we do the show today. So, yes, at this moment, the 49ers are sitting pretty. They're certainly more legitimate than the Vikings because the Niners have an offense and they have a defense. The Vikings only have a defense and they have special teams as well. But the Niners, they can do both. And a little concerned. I made some comments. You might remember we had made some comments about the Niners. They'd beaten the Dolphins and the Cardinals. And the Rams game was kind of a weird situation with the travel. Well, now they've come back and beaten the Broncos. They won in Seattle, so that's legitimate. Now, that's my take today, Greg. However, as a distant relative of Nostradamus and friend of Nostradinus, the roster's old at key positions. I don't believe it's sustainable. I don't believe it's sustainable. Now, that being said, the Niners should get off to a 8-0, 9-0 start this season. Upcoming, they play the Commanders, like the junior varsity Commanders. They play the Falcons, and who knows whether Michael Penix Jr. will be able to play. That game is in Atlanta. Then they have a bye week. They could lose that if somebody gets arrested. And then they got the Raiders. They suck. The Cowboys suck. And then after that, they got Minnesota. So the Niners are looking like they're going to be off to the 8-9-0 type start this year in the Bay. Let's go back to the phones and we'll say hello to let's get to the game. Why don't we get to the I don't want to screw up the clock here. So I gotta pay off the riddle, by the way. I didn't pay off the riddle, did I? Bad job by me.
1: Straight to the X.
0: All right, the Carolina Hurricanes gifted Washington Capitals star Alex Ovechkin a blank as a farewell gesture ahead of the final regular season game. That is the question. It's the Maller riddle of the day. And let's see here. A physical copy of Brass Bonanza from Alf the Alien Opiner. A gift basket of Best of Ben Maller cassette tapes from Maller Prop Guy. That'd be nice. What else we have? Page down. A free lap dance from Donkey Sausage. Lifetime supply of Carolina barbecue from Will T. That'd be fun. A gold tooth from Dante. Be kind of neat, right? What else do we have? Let's see. Page down. Ranch dressing fountain. That's disgusting. Don't ever send that again. Filler up, Phil. How dare you? JT the Wingman said a box of Bojangles chicken. The Carolina legend. I've eaten at Bojangles a couple times. First time I ate there, I thought, boy, that's really good fried chicken. The next time I went there, it was disgusting, and I wanted to vomit. So I blame the. I think it's the quality control. That's the issue. What else do we have? Let's see. Page down. Can't read. All right, that's enough. What is the answer, Lorena?
1: Lingerie.
0: Is it lingerie? Is that the. No. The Hurricanes gifted Capital star comrade Alex Ovechkin, the pride of Russia, a forklift. They provided him a forklift. Yeah. Right, here we go.
2: It's another Ben Maller game.
3: We've endured too many of these.
2: Yeah. Is it too much or not enough?
4: Enough already.
0: And away we go. Let's welcome in our contestant. His name is Mike, and he lives in the Commonwealth in Boston. And I get a lot of feedback when I say hello to him. Hello. What's going on, Mike? Mike, turn the radio down, Mike. See, we're on like a 10-minute delay, so it's going to be like 10 minutes till he figures this out right now. At least he's actually, I think, is he listening to the show or is he talking to someone? I think he's listening to the show. Yeah, so we'll wait about 10 minutes and then eventually he'll realize.
5: Yeah, you just said that's enough, so you're reading the answer now.
0: Oh, okay, that's enough. So we'll just wait here. You're listening to our live coverage of what not to do when you call talk radio from Mike in Boston. Ay, ay, ay. La, la, la, la, la, la, la, la, la. Oh, this is fascinating. We're literally at the mercy. The entire show is at the mercy of our friend in Boston. Yeah. By the way, you know the
5: radio. You just said his name.
0: The radio delay, you know, the first radio station to use a delay was in 1952.
6: Hi, how are you, Ben?
0: Hey, how's the show?
6: Good, how are you?
0: Thank you for listening. I appreciate that.
1: 1 hour later.
0: A lot of people that call the show don't actually listen. So I appreciate, like Steve in Manhattan, Weed Man Hippie, these guys don't listen. I like that you're listening, Mike. Thank
6: I
0: you.
6: Always listen.
0: God bless you. And what do you do in Boston, Mike?
6: Right now I'm DoorDashing.
0: What kind of food are people eating? Real quick, what's the go-to
6: right
0: item?
6: Right now I'm actually at Burger King.
0: Oh, can you imagine doing Burger King at almost 5 in the morning, getting that breakfast?
6: I pick up.
0: Yeah. All right, let's play. Let's play the game. Here we go, Mikey. Let's do it. Here we go. Question number one. The Cleveland Guardians, that's a baseball team named after a bridge. They struck out 60 White Sox batters over 45 innings in the five-game series. Is that too much or not enough, Mike?
6: That is not enough.
0: He says not enough. Let's find out. All right, you're off to a good start. That is correct. Not enough. They struck out 75 White Sox batters. That's the most ever any five consecutive nine-inning games against an opponent in modern baseball. Question number two for Mike, picking up the food at Burger King right now. Davante Adams just became only the sixth player ever with two or more receiving touchdowns in 30-plus games. Is that too much or not enough, Mike?
6: Not enough.
0: All right, let's find out. No. Incorrect. The answer is too much. He's only... Yeah, you got to get the food. He's eating the food right now. You're listening to live coverage.
6: I'm right.
0: All right. Too much. He is only the fourth player to do that, joining Jerry Rice, Randy Moss, and T.O. Question number three. You're doing all right. You got to get two more right, Mike. Make sure those people get that food warm and sealed and all that. Here we go. There are eight receivers in the NFL that have 50 or more targets so far this season. Is that too much or not enough?
6: That is too much.
0: Let's find out. Is Mike right? Yeah, look at that. Unbelievable. Too much. There are only six. Amon-Ra St. Brown and Trey McBride and Chris Olave, CeeDee Lamb, Garrett Wilson, and JSN. Here we go. One more right answer. You win our game, Mike. Lorena would like you to get this one right. She wants to have some time for her segment.
1: You can do it.
0: Here we go, Mike. Are you now leaving the Burger King, Mike?
6: All right. Yup, going around and pick up my order.
0: Oh, good.
6: I need to eat too.
0: Yeah, you got to eat. Damn right you got to eat. All right, here we go. Before Christian Watson last Sunday, it had been 10 years since a Packer player had 140 receiving yards and two touchdowns against the Chicago Bears. Is that too much or not enough, Mike?
6: 10 years against the Bears. Not enough.
0: Let's find out. That's a winner! Not enough. It has been 12 years. Jordy Nelson was the last.
6: That's who I thought it was.
0: Look at you, you little devil here. You know what you got? A whopper is what you got. A whopper of a win. And congratulations, Mike. Enjoy your...
6: Hey, thank you guys very much.
0: Thank you for listening.
6: Last time I talked to you,
0: yeah,
6: we got every question right on the password.
0: Look at that. You're a game show savant. You got to call more often. Thank you, Mike. Be safe. All right. Enjoy
6: you
0: your breakfast.
6: Well. Thank you.
0: All right. There he goes. He's getting his Burger King breakfast. It is the Ben Maller Show. We have the Queen of Hearts with Lorena. We'll get to that. We'll do it next. However, the live reads continue. It is the B blockity blockity blockity. And what hour is it?
3: Number three.
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1: 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Thank you, thank you, thank you.

0: You know, I don't give enough credit to that opening. It is so good.
1: Yeah,
0: it really puts me in the mood.
1: From fans of the show?
0: Some of you don't know how to put your women in the mood. You got to work on that.
1: Wow. Well, yep. You know, some of the guys will say it's the ladies' fault. You know?
0: Oh, right. You know, it's not the fact that you haven't showered in 3 days and
1: what's wrong with that?
0: Haven't said a single compliment
1: to
0: her.
1: We call that French style, you know. Mm. That's how that goes. El natural. All right, Lorraine, are you ready to save people from bad relationships?
0: Yes. Let's do it.
1: Here we go. Curmudgeon Wayne in Duluth says, at what point do I tell my wife's cousin that I'm in love with her?
0: Yeah, I would choose at a family Christmas dinner or Thanksgiving.
1: Yeah, Thanksgiving. Right when the turkey comes out.
0: Yeah, because if you're going to do it, you might as well do it big.
1: Yeah, instead of just like saying, you know, maybe you do a prayer. A lot of people do that. Instead of the prayer, I'd like to announce I can't get enough of my wife's cousin. That'll go over well.
0: You know, sometimes you find love to find love.
1: Okay. Rob in the 321 writes in, says, not a love question this week, but a career one, Lorena. Where do you see yourself in 5 years in this industry?
0: Oh, that's a great question. I would like to be a trophy wife.
1: Okay.
0: Yeah, that's it.
1: That would be... Okay, that's...
0: You know where you do this job for fun?
1: Yeah, yeah.
0: Not because you have to.
1: I understand. Yeah. Ferg Dog writes in, says, do women like guys who do impressions? I can do a mean Gilbert Gottfried.
0: Oh, my gosh. Please, no. Make it stop. I have never been more annoyed than when I go on a date with someone who does nothing but, like, make voices of other people. I even had a guy once who tried to tell me a joke. And I didn't laugh. And he goes, oh, well, I actually stole that from someone else. So it's okay if you don't laugh.
2: Wow. Okay. Do you know who Gilbert Gottfried is?
0: No.
1: No chance.
0: eating Gilbert Grape? Is that who he is?
2: He's Iago.
0: I love Iago.
1: He got he was one of the first guys to get canceled. What was that car insurance that he did?
2: Affleck.
1: Yeah, he was the Affleck duck. Yeah, they canceled him. He's dead, but he was funny. Yeah, good guy. All right. Of course, everyone will be dead eventually. Truck Stop Fungus writes in, says, I'm planning a romantic evening on the shores of Lake Michigan. Do I go with the Holiday Inn or Roy's Motel?
0: You know, Holiday Inn is classic, and you know they have the buffet breakfast every morning. Love a hole-in-the-wall hotel where you have to go in and you have to, like, check the bed for bed bugs and cockroaches and, like, the cabinets. I would definitely splurge and do that one for sure.
1: That's the way to do it. Good advice there, Lorena. JT the Wingman says, to spice up my relationship, I want to bring a third into our love triangle.
0: Oh, I love that for you.
1: But she can't choose between Ferg Dog and Robbie the Mariner fan. Can you help decide?
0: You know, if you play it right, you can have all. You can have all of it. Make it a party.
1: That would be...
3: Is the bed big enough for that?
1: Wow. Yeah, come on.
3: What?
0: You can always move to the floor.
1: Hello. Scotty on the Pike writes in. He's got the Bucky's beaver as his mascot.
0: Boosie!
1: He says, my wife is having her hip replaced. Do you think the Kama Sutra would be a good get-well gift?
0: Yes, and make sure you help her massage it and stretch it out.
1: Yes,
0: you know, you got to make sure she gets her flexibility back.
1: All right, Will T writes in, he says, do you think the fan who won Super Bowl tickets over the weekend will take his wife?
0: No, definitely not. No.
1: Who won Super Bowl tickets over the weekend?
0: I didn't see, but there's no way they're taking their wife.
1: No? The girlfriend? What do you think?
0: Best friend who they can get absolutely obliterated with.
1: That's the plan. There it is. Look at that. The Queen of Hearts, Lorena. Good questions.
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5: The top-seeded Tampa Bay Rays are tied a game apiece in the American League Championship Series after taking Game 2 over Cleveland. 3-1 the final. The Rays scored the three runs in the fourth inning thanks to an error by veteran third baseman Jose Ramirez. Game 3 is Thursday in Cleveland. The NLCS resumes Wednesday night on FS1. The Brewers lead the Dodgers 2-0. LA DH Shohei Ohtani, despite his injuries, will still be in the lineup. Patriots running back Travion Henderson is due to miss multiple weeks with a high ankle sprain. Rams tackle Alaric Jackson was suspended 2 games for punching an opponent after the contest Monday. Defensive end of the Bears, Montez Sweat, was suspended 2 games for PEDs, and 49ers linebacker Dre Greenlaw's 1-game suspension was upheld. In the NHL, everyone was in action, including late-night wins for Vegas and Edmonton. Carolina won it 6 straight. I'm Steve DeSager.
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6: Approved. Welcome in the beginning of another hour of the Ben Maller Show. We are in the air everywhere as we rattle on and try not to sink into oblivion. 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As we are in the chow line, serving up our fresh takes all night into the morning. That's how we roll here. I know. 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The crown is yours. And there's no time like October. The NLCS is here. It resumes tonight live on Fox 1. Game 3, the back-to-back World Series champion Dodgers on the ropes take on the top-seeded Brewers. It's an NLCS rematch, one series from the World Series. Stream the MLB postseason live on Fox 1. Now, we are scheduled to have a verbal octagon. I do not see either one of the combatants online, so that tells me we will likely not have the verbal octagon. We're supposed to have the leprechaun versus Marcel. So I do see Marcel. I do see Marcel. I do not see the leprechaun. So we'll see if the leprechaun shows up. If he does, we'll have the verbal octagon. We'd like to alert all the affiliates. If not, no verbal octagon. But our lead story this hour from the world. Whose world? Jerry's world. That's who. He's done it yet again. Feeding the content machine. Cowboys owner Jerry Jones defending defending that random heckler who confronted Dakota Prescott following Dallas's alarming defeat at the hands of the backup undrafted quarterback for the Tampa Bay football team. So if you didn't see this or hear about it, perhaps not. In his weekly radio shindig, Jerry Jones was asked about the car service driver who was contracted, who shouted embarrassing at Dak Prescott there at AT&T Stadium. And that, of course, led to the exchange, went viral. Well, here's Jerry, who just kind of gave it a shoulder shrug. Take a listen.
8: I didn't pay a lot of attention to it. It doesn't impact me at all. The driver in question was not an employee, but the feds can express themselves and should express themselves. I love it for them too.
10: You guys have the
8: whether he was our employee or not, he was a fan. So it sounds like so. I'm for our fans expressing themselves.
6: All right, so there's Jerry. They're clarifying. Hey, the guy wasn't an employee, but I am all for fans. They can express themselves. They should express themselves. All right, so that's a good jumping off point. Let us discuss the question. Are you surprised that Jerry Jones publicly essentially endorsed, I know the phone connection wasn't that great, but he endorsed the fans' right to criticize his $60 million a year quarterback for the Cowboys there, Dakota Prescott. So I've got the golden rule, the Ming Dynasty vase, and long in the tooth old school musician Kenny G. And we will combine all of these things together and no ifs, ands, or buts about it. We are going to hit a grand slam because we're going to have the jambalaya, the baba ganoush, and the gabagool. We're going to have all that. But first of all, to answer the question, we are not team surprised. We are not team surprised on this. Now, Jerry Jones does not fear the angry Cowboy fan. You know what he fears? There's one thing that drives him bonkers. You know what it is? Indifference. That drives him insane. Outrage is good for business. It just is. It's good for business. But apathy, that is the Grim Reaper wearing a star on the helmet. We post the company, not me, I don't post any of this crap, but the company cannibalizes these monologues and they chop it up in little bite-sized pieces and they send it out while I'm sleeping. And I'll wake up and I'll usually do a drive-by where I'll open up the thing on my phone and I'll say, all right, what's going on? Real quick, a drive-by. And I'll get some reaction from the algorithm. Every once in a while we fall into the algorithm, and people get very upset, very emotional. And I have a Cheshire Cat smile from ear to ear because I know this is the business I'm in. This is the outrage business. And the fact that you're reacting and you're using the same lines that have been used for 25 years, I laugh at, and you're paying my bills. I'm very happy. I get upset if there's no outrage. And Jerry Jones knows that better than anybody. Jerry doesn't care whether you're cheering or booing. As long as you're watching and buying another $175 jersey, he's happy. The boss has figured out that outrage is not the enemy of the entertainment business. It is not the enemy. Outrage is the entertainment business. And that's it. And Jerry understands the golden rule of show business. Love me, hate me, just whatever you do, do not ignore me. Make all your crude jokes, I don't know who you are, while you're consuming my content. It's like I'm opening a restaurant serving cheeseburgers, and you're telling me how bad the cheeseburgers are while you're paying for the cheeseburgers and you're eating the cheeseburgers. So therefore, the joke's on you, dummy. And Jerry Jones knows that. Right? You can call Dakota Prescott every name in the book. You can boo the Cowboys. Boo! Boo, boo, boo. Just like that. You can boo the Cowboys until the roof on Jerry's world comes shaking. You know, you start shaking like that. You can demand every single employee is fired. You can say the players should be traded. You can say that Dak Prescott should be deported to play for the Winnipeg Blue Bombers in the Canadian Football League or the BC Lions. Jerry doesn't give a flying fudgicle. He does not. I'll throw a fudgicle in your face. I don't care. as long as you're emotionally invested, he's got you by the footballs. He does. And the one thing he cannot monetize is apathy. It's indifference. That is scary. And the Cowboys, they don't have to win the Super Bowl. They never win the Super Bowl. Most people, most young people, have no memory of the Dallas Cowboys ever winning anything. They suck. All right? And they've sucked for 30 years. But they, Jerry knows that in the attention economy, they don't suck. Yeah, they might not win playoff games very often, the Cowboys. However, in the attention economy, in that department, Jerry Jones is the greatest of all time. Period. Stop. All right. Secondly, to the Beltway we go. A former Jerry Jones employee making some headlines here. Packers. I don't want to say star. He doesn't play. He's hurt. He doesn't play football. I don't know what he does. Micah Parsons blasting the Commanders quarterback Jaden Daniels for Washington's debacle. The overtime snafu heard around the football world that resulted in a tie game against the Giants. And he suggested that the blunder will likely cost Dan Quinn the head coach's job. Just to prove I'm not making this up, here is Micah Parsons of the Green Bay Packers. Take a listen.
10: Jaden Daniels probably cost my man Dan Quinn his job, to be honest with you.
11: That's tough.
10: And I'm a big Jaden Daniels fan. But the reality is, like, he probably cost a lot of people their jobs this past weekend.
11: So you put none of that on the coaches here?
10: Hey, bro, all respectfully, we get coached so much on these situations that, like, I'm a defensive player, and it's programmed in me. I know what to do in those situations. There's no way I'm taking a sack with 14 seconds left, no timeouts. And mind you, it would be different if Jaden Daniels was a rookie. This is your third year. This is your third year. You've been to the NFC Championship game. You've been in big moments before. And to me, like, even after sack, you're casually getting up.
6: All right. So he ranted and raved. He at one point, he used the word inexcusable. As you heard some of that, he criticized just the casual way that Jaden Daniels was getting up. So the question, how much stock do you put in Green Bay Packers player Micah Parsons thunderclapping of the Commanders quarterback there, Jaden Daniels, and his inept clock management? So we begin by pointing out Micah Parsons is defending a friend. Stand by your man. Dan Quinn, medicine man. That's his pal. They're buddies from their days together with the Dallas football team. But that does not mean that Micah Parsons is wrong. We used to live in an era where coaches would call out players. We don't live in that era anymore. Every coach is afraid, they're scared, and they don't want to criticize any of these players. So it takes other players to occasionally step out of bounds and criticize the current players that are going on. And Parsons is leading the league in unsolicited podcast opinions. Green Bay, in terms of impact on the field, has gotten capital B bupkis in that Micah Parsons trade. The guy's been hurt, only played a few games. The only thing Parsons is consistently pressuring is the algorithm on social media. Really good at that. And meanwhile, Jaden Daniels committed the brain fart for the ages. Years from now, we will be comparing the ineptitude of quarterbacks to Jaden Daniels. I'm pretty sure that in my life, I will not see another quarterback run out the clock in a tie game in field goal range. I'm also pretty sure I won't see J.R. Smith or some other NBA player dribble out the clock in a tie game in the NBA Finals. Both those things have happened. I've lived to do talk radio in an era where both these things happen. So, Jaden Daniels, what a brain fart. The Commanders, of course, immediately acted as a unit. They circled the wagons. They put up the electromagnetic field, the force field around Jaden Daniels. And the Commanders have wrapped Jaden Daniels in so much bubble wrap. How much bubble wrap? So much bubble wrap. They've got enough there. They could put a Ming Dynasty vase that is being shipped cross-country by FedEx. They could make sure that's safe because they have so much bubble wrap. And again, you can criticize the president. You can take shots at the Pope. But apparently, Jaden Daniels is off limits. Now, why is that? Why would that be? Because he was operating the two-minute offense there. The two-minute offense with the urgency of someone waiting for a prescription at CVS. You just play on your phone. And you're playing video games, and you're smashing pumpkins or whatever you're smashing there on your on whatever game you're playing. Playing like I play, play Scrabble. Play that a lot, right? So you're doing that kind of stuff. All right, now, final thought. To Nashville we go, where Tennessee is bad at football but good at providing content to talk radio. Tennessee is 0-5. They're a bad football team any way you measure it. And they have an incompetent quarterback, Cam Ward, who was the number one overall pick of the 2025 NFL draft. And he remains completely overwhelmed by the National Football League. He plays quarterback like someone that should be selling insurance. It's not good. Cam Ward threw for just a buck 170 yards and an interception in another embarrassing loss to the old Houston Oilers. The team that replaced the Houston Oilers, they're the Houston Oilers. A reporter then after the, we talked about this the other day in a previous episode of the show, a reporter bluntly asked Cam Ward, have you gotten used to losing? Now that created a hullabaloo. It sparked some controversy. Oh, you're being mean, Mr. Meanie. Yeah, I know. Oh, it's not fair. You shouldn't ask a question. You're cruel. You can't ask that kind of question. Now, Ward fired back, I'm not a loser. The record may say that we are right now, but I'm not. Now, another reporter recently challenged Cam Ward's claim that he was a good quarterback. And his argument, which is a very tough argument to overcome for Cam Ward, is his performance. Not good. Not good. And so some dopes now accusing the Titan reporters, the Tennessee Titans media contingent, of lacking journalistic integrity. And they have accused the reporters of intentionally asking mean-spirited questions, Mr. Meanie. All right, question. Have the Tennessee Titans reporters crossed the line with quarterback Cam Ward? This is great. When I want my journalistic integrity, I look to an NFL beat on the worst franchise in the NFL this side of the Cleveland Browns, the Tennessee Titans. That's what I look for. So, listen, I'm shaking my head no. I'm shaking my head no on this. We have reached a fascinating moment in the industrial complex of American sport where, for many, losing is now perfectly acceptable. It is. But this is a problem. Asking about losing is where we draw the line. You're allowed to lose. You're allowed to suck. Being asked about that, not allowed. What are we doing? Seriously, like, what do you do? What are the reporters supposed to do? Like, what are they supposed to do here? Like, draw Cam Ward a nice warm bubble bath? Light some scented candles for Cam and play some nice, soft Kenny G music. And say, Cam, it's another funeral. You just lost again, but it's not your fault, Cam. Yeah, you have no idea what you're doing and look like you'd never picked up a football before a couple weeks ago. But it's not your fault. No. Just relax. Everything will be fine. I'll get you a glass of wine. Everything's wonderful. Cam Ward, by the way, 22 starts. He is 3-19. I'm told that's not good. Can't point that out, though. Cannot point out a quarterback that is 3-19 as a starter is not good. Last year, he finished at the very bottom in QBR. And despite a new coaching staff, Mr. Positivity, Robert Saleh, and the rotund Brian Daboll as the offensive genius, he is currently right near the bottom. Again, Cam Ward, in terms of the measurements we judge quarterbacks by, it is so bad. How bad is it? It's so bad that even Jamarcus Russell was watching this last game. He put down his purple drink and said, hey, turns out I wasn't that bad with the old Oakland Raiders. I wasn't that bad. Now, the fanboys want the media to be more supportive. And this is, again, I go back to the thing that started 25 years ago, MLB.com, I had an executive from Major League Baseball, worked for one of the teams, who pointed out that this is the future. We are going to control the media. We're not going to. Back in those days, there was these things called newspapers. People actually used to read newspapers. What a bunch of losers. People love newspapers. That's where they got their news. They call them newspapers. And this guy said, listen, MLB.com, every team's going to have a beat reporter. And future generations are going to be programmed by positive content. They're not going to want tough questions. They're going to want this kind of content. And here we are years later, and that person was like Nostradamus, spot on. Got a whole generation. You're being mean, Mr. Meanie. Yeah. Okay. Wonderful. So perhaps next week, I have some advice to the Tennessee Titans beat reporters. I think Danny in Nashville and Blind Sea Bass will agree with me on this. So next week, when the next time the Titans take the field and they lose, the reporters can form a human tunnel. And, you know, like the human tunnel thing. And then they can give Cam a standing ovation because he tied his shoes. Way to go, Cam. You tied your shoes. We're proud of you. Outstanding. Tremendous job. It is the Ben Maller Show. I do not see the leprechaun, so we will not have the verbal octagon. He is a no-show for the octagon, so we'll have to put that aside. I'm sure he's got a good excuse. I would rip him, but the last time I ripped a caller for not being here, his mom died. So I'm going to try not to do that. I've learned my lesson from our friend in Memphis, Big Daddy. Rest in peace to Big Daddy's mom. All right, straight ahead. Is it true that LeBron James is under investigation and a big part of sporty pop culture appears to be near extinct? Near extinction. A big part of American sports pop culture, some say an icon that is part of people's lives, is going away and is set to disappear by 2030. What is it? We'll get to that. We'll take your calls at 877-99 on Fox and on X at Ben Maller. We'll do all that, and we will do it next. However, Lorena Theater, Sherman Oaks, California, Ventura Boulevard. And let's find out what hour it is.
12: Number four.
6: Didn't see the full. Okay.
12: I did one. Okay. The other one had my finger on the button. Here's this.
6: Okay. Okay. Oh, there. See, that's Jazz Hands. James, hollering James, that's Jazz Hands. 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
2: 94 is when we first got together, just the three of us. As soon as we started playing, I think we just really loved what we were doing, and I think we really believed in it, and it's why we kept going, really, because we spent 5 or 6 years in the southwest of England, in Devon, where we're from, just trying to do as many gigs as possible, but probably doing, you know, one gig every 2 months or something like that. And there's not a lot going on down there. There's no music scene. It's quite depressing down there sometimes. But yeah, the music was always the main focus of what we did and what kept us together.
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0: Sports Radio. We have the Octagon. Our combatants have both shown up a little late there, Mike the Leprechaun, but he is here. So we will have a spur-of-the-moment Maller verbal Octagon. You seem concerned, Coop. Is everything okay?
1: Can I confirm something with you, Ben?
0: Yes.
1: I'm getting these tweets, these angry tweets from Mike the Leprechaun. I am not a no-show. I am waiting for Coop to... When you said that, there were three people on hold, and three were screened. Am I wrong?
0: I didn't see anyone who hadn't been screened on. I don't know. I didn't see anybody that was on hold. So,
1: correct.
0: I don't know what he's complaining about. But anyway, the Octagon, I won't waste your time here. Give out the number and all that stuff. You can comment on the Octagon on X at Ben Maller. That's at Ben Maller. And we'll not waste any more of your time. Here we go. All right, back to it real quick. Before we get to the Octagon, you got to please. So LeBron James being investigated by the police? No. Worse than the police, Pablo Torre, that podcast guy, is snooping around LeBron James and his deal with the Philadelphia 76ers, the flights. He's living in Manhattan and traveling down to Philadelphia. There is that. And also, if you're a fan of EA Sports college football, well, it might not be in the game anymore. Apparently, the makers claim they just cannot afford to spend the money on NIL. Originally, they paid $600 per player, about $7 million total to players to be in the video game. Since the NIL era has come upon us, it is now costing $1,500 per player, which means EA Sports spends roughly $20 million on the players, and they claim they apparently don't make enough money. I don't know how many games they sell. It seems like a lot of people buy that game, at least back in the day. Enough of that. Here we go. Let's get to the Octagon right now. Ding, ding, ding, ding, ding, ding, ding, ding, ding. This is a bad blood matchup. Currently making his way in to the Octagon, a legend from the mean streets of Brooklyn, a man who was the first person to report about the Titanic sinking on radio, because radio did not exist when the Titanic sunk, and a man who has been immortalized for the player of the night. Who could forget when the Toronto Raptors were in the NBA Finals, and Pascal, what's his name, Marcel? Pascal what? We don't have the drop. Anyway, Marcel, here he is.
2: I thought you were asking him for it.
0: I wanted the drop. Right?
2: Of course you did.
0: Marcel,
2: let me read your mind.
3: That is.
0: It's part of the job. Yes, yeah, so what's going on, Marcel? You're here. All right, Marcel.
3: I'm going to take this opportunity to all of you listening out there. I want the revenge to get the Caller of the Year next year in the Betty Award.
0: All right, hold on. You're wasting our time. Next up, making his way into the ring, a man who has been a part of the show, a staple of the show for several years now. He helped host with our friend from New Hampshire. Unfortunately, we couldn't see him there, Mike in New Hampshire. But the great Maller meet and greet. We were in Worcester, and he put it together there. I hung out with him at the Woo Sox game. He will literally talk to anyone. We welcome in the one and only, the man that proposed this fight. Mike the Leprechaun is making his way into the ring. Hello, Mike the Leprechaun.
4: Good morning. I was on hold since 4:30. Already, I'm calling
0: Marcel.
4: All right,
0: you're already
4: Marcel's in a lie.
0: You're already complete.
4: He doesn't have Jay Scoop.
0: Calm down. All right.
5: Boring.
0: So if you're new to the show, every once in a while when callers have beefs, we go to the verbal Octagon. It is the highest form of combat that we have in talk radio. Verbal boxing, no holds barred, vocal cord brouhaha. This is audio pugilism. It is not for the weak of heart, or the faint of heart, or the weak of heart for that matter. The combatants are here. Now, the way this will work,

0: spoken word battle of legends. Marcel in Brooklyn and the Leprechaun. There are three rounds. Round one, each person's on the air for 10 seconds, right? We said 10 seconds, I believe. That's what we've done before. Round two will be 20 seconds. And then round three, bloody knuckles yapping. As both gentlemen will be in the ring for a full 30 seconds. A full 30 seconds. All right. Gentlemen, we've been over the rules. If you curse one time, you are penalized. If you curse more than one time, you are disqualified.
1: Houston, we have a problem.
0: The judges, yours truly, Lorena, Koopaloop, and you, the people, will be able to vote. Both live and the podcast people that are not awake right now, you'll be able to vote on X. All right, good luck, and let's get started here. First up, into the ring. Let's put 10 seconds on the clock. Opening salvo time. Marcel in Brooklyn. You're on your way, Marcel, and go.
2: I'm going to block him now. He's going to block you now, Leprechaun. I'm going to block him now. He's going to block him now.
0: All right, Marcel, 10 seconds exactly.
3: That was perfection. Little, oh, my gosh.
0: Little music there from Marcel. Now we go over to Mike the Leprechaun. You're listening to round one of the Verbal Octagon of the Ben Maller Show. Mike the Leprechaun, who lives kind of in the Worcester area, in between Worcester and Boston. And Mike, we're going to put 10 seconds on the clock. Mike the Leprechaun, round one, Verbal Octagon. You're on your way. Go.
4: Hey, Grim Reaper, you cannot beat the Leprechaun. The sandbox in your bedroom reeks of your stinky diapers. You're the champion of verbal diarrhea on the radio. Why are you so insecure? Maybe you're jealous.
0: All right, that was 10 seconds. There we go. So round one is in the books. We now move to round two. Round number two of the Verbal Octagon.
3: Number two.
0: And we welcome in, back again for more, Marcel. In Brooklyn, you have 20 seconds, Marcel. 20 seconds, you're on your way. Go.
2: I'm going to continue to block Mike the Idiotcon and four New England villains like Mike in New Hampshire, Blair in Maine, as well as Blind Scott in Boston. They are the worst. They are the terrible instead. They are not be part of your show there, man. Trust me.
0: All right. He used 18, let the record show, judges, 18 of the full 20 seconds, and we go back to Mike the Leprechaun. You're listening to our live coverage. We've hit big money for this, the Verbal Octagon. So we go over to Mike the Leprechaun. Mike the Leprechaun, we'll give you 20 seconds on the clock. You can respond to Marcel in Brooklyn. You're on your way, and go.
4: I beat you fair and square. You can't handle the truth. You're a mama's boy. You always get grounded. You love watching the male cheerleaders. You put Celeste Pizza out of business. The Brooklyn mob is scared of the New England villains. You are too chicken to walk on the bridge. You have no jokes. You are a joke. I tell jokes. How many mosquitoes did you circumcise?
0: All right. We cut him off just before he got a good circumcision joke in. Oh, we're deprived of that. Okay, so we're two rounds in. Verbal Octagon. Who do you think's winning right now? You got Marcel in Brooklyn versus Mike the Leprechaun. We will not go to the CompuBox stats yet. Instead, are we ready for the final round? This is round three, bloody knuckles yapping, as both Marcel in Brooklyn and the Leprechaun will be in the octagon, where legends like Real Talk and Pete in Pittsburgh and Genie in Medford have made their legend even bigger. We're going to put 30 seconds on the clock. Here we go. Don't start yet, gentlemen. Here we go. And make sure to punch the Leprechaun up. 30 seconds on the way. And then go, go, go, go, go.
2: Oh, get ready, folks. I'm going to win the Call of the Year 5 times. You got no nothing. You got
4: global warming.
2: You never saw the New England side of the mafia.
4: You're moldy and boring.
2: Get out of here. Get used to it. Get used to that block over your blocking face.
4: You're never going to ruin my day.
2: If you do that, there is no choice to be part of your family like that.
4: soft tissue injury to your brain.
2: My campaign is
4: you're dead weight.
2: You lost.
4: People here are going to hear you right now.
2: Get out of here. You're eliminated.
4: So insecure. I'm going to block you, Marcel.
2: No.
4: Go to hell. Your city has a stinky smell.
0: All right. Stand down. Okay, there it is. Round three in the books. And, wow. Okay. So go to the judges' scorecards quickly here. And shall I start? Who wants to start? All right, I'll go first.
3: Go ahead.
0: All right. Round number one. I don't think this was close at all. I looked at the CompuBox stats, and this was haymaker after haymaker by Marcel. He came out with a musical melody. Now, granted, I think it was just from the song he did with Jay Scoop. I thought it was very good. And there were several body blows. We went back and looked at the CompuBox stats. There were several body blows there and really overwhelming. There was that gut punch that he landed on the leprechaun. So I scored round one a clear win, 10-8 in favor of Marcel in Brooklyn. Now round two, now that was not nuclear discussion, destruction rather, round two. That was a bit of a quagmire for Marcel. I thought he came out, didn't have a lot of material. He did not use the full allotment of time. I didn't get that. I thought Mike the Leprechaun came back with an atomic elbow. It was not the greatest atomic elbow, but it was a pretty solid atomic elbow. And styles make fights. I thought that because Marcel ran out of material, I did score that round in favor of Mike the Leprechaun 10-9 on my scorecard. And then in round three, back and forth, it was pretty good. I thought, you know, we've had some greats. I thought looking at the numbers from the CompuBox punch stats, I gave a slight edge to Marcel in Brooklyn. And so I scored him two rounds to one, and he wins the fight. What about you, Lorena?
3: Yes, I just adored Marcel's passion. You can tell he did not write down all of his responses like
0: yes.
3: Mike the Leprechaun did. He was
0: okay.
3: Definitely
0: right.
3: Going off of a list that he had written out.
0: Right.
3: Marcel's was from the heart every single time, even if it was a couple seconds short. You know what I'm saying? So
0: yeah,
3: I got to give Marcel, well, my first round, 10-4.
0: 10-4? I didn't even know. I've never seen that in boxing. Okay.
3: And second round, I got 10-3. Marcel also in the lead.
0: Wow.
3: And round five, I have 10-2.
0: Wow.
3: Because
0: okay.
3: I didn't like when he was saying mean
0: big,
3: stuff to Marcel.
0: Boxing,
3: I thought he was being really rude. So, you know, there's a difference.
0: I know boxing's not really on TV anymore, but if they had TV on TV boxing, Coop, don't you think Lorena would be one of the judges with that scoring? My God. All right, Coop, real
1: Russian
0: quick.
1: Judge, maybe.
0: Yeah, possibly. Yeah.
1: You know,
3: I'd rather hold the sign.
1: I'm not sure what fight you guys were watching.
0: I didn't watch anything. I listened to it blow by blow, punch by punch.
1: I don't know. I heard it a bit differently.
0: Okay.
1: I think round one, while I appreciate it, it was just kind of on repeat. It was the same thing for 10 seconds.
0: What's wrong with that? I enjoyed the song.
1: You know,
0: you didn't like it.
1: I would say I would put that one more as of a draw that round.
0: Okay. So that's a draw.
1: Second round, I think Mike the Leprechaun dominated. Marcel just didn't really.
0: I gave him round two.
1: Yeah, you know, 10-8 and on Mike. I thought Marcel came out slow, but that last round,
0: yeah,
1: whoa, it was like he must have just snorted a line of smelling salts
0: or something else. He's in Brooklyn
1: and came out firing. So I got to give that last round to Marcel.
0: Wow.
1: So I don't know. Is that a tie?
3: That means you're tied.
1: Overall tie?
3: But that means Marcel won.
0: Well, you said, round one you said was the Leprechaun. You gave it to the Leprechaun, right? Is that right?
1: I gave it a tie.
3: That was
0: okay,
3: a tie.
0: All right, so a tie. Round two you gave to...
1: To Marcel, convincingly.
0: 10-8?
1: Oh, then, no, not Marcel. Mike, the Leprechaun,
0: so 10-8,
1: convincingly.
0: And then, so then if you gave it 10-9 in Marcel's favor, that means the Leprechaun won.
1: Yeah, okay.
0: Okay,
1: yeah,
0: the Leprechaun won.
1: Yeah.
0: There you go. There'll be a math class, Mallor math. We'll be doing that. Okay, that is how we scored it. We will hear from the combatants. We'll hopefully have some time here for a little password. I don't think we will actually have time for password, right, Coop? I think we'll do the post-game interviews, the post-fight, We'll have some of the reaction. If you guys are on hold, you want to react to what you heard. Marcel wins the vote of us. We'll put it up on the X machine. You'll be able to vote if you think Mike the Leprechaun actually won over Marcel. But there was the verbal octagon. And we'll have the post-fight interviews. We paid big money for this. Big money for this. We'll get to that. We'll do it next. However, it is the B block, and what hour is it?
3: Let's Number see. Four.
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0: 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As we continue on, and a reminder that the Ben Maller Show is here all night. 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It's been sliced and diced, omnipresent, and help us out there. Thank you, thank you, thank you. This is best of version, which is 2.1 seconds long today. So enjoy that. All right, back to it. Now, we were going to play Passport. We had this octagon, and unfortunately, it appears the X app has gotten rid of the polling. You're not able to.
1: What?
2: What?
0: Well, I don't see it. Am I missing something here? I'm looking at it, and I don't see it.
2: So, and you post the polls, so it's not like it would be new to you.
0: No, no, I've done it a bunch.
3: It's still on the desktop. Maybe it's not on mobile.
0: Oh, maybe it's not on mobile. Well, all right. Well, I was using my phone. It's a bad job by me. All right, let me see here. You know what? You're right. It is not on the mobile. Okay, so I'll put that up in a little bit. Let's go back real quick. Marcel, you were declared the winner. Any statement you'd like to make? Marcel, congratulations. You won the vote of the people. We will put on X on the desktop version so people can vote. But go ahead, Marcel.
4: Oh, yes. Keep them coming. The TV picks, food picks, all kinds of genres as stock.
0: Where does this rank, Marcel, in your accolades as a star of the show?
4: I'm continuing to bringing the sports stories, the players of the morning, to toss it over to Coop Scoop on entertainment, and, of course, yours, as always.
0: Okay, very exciting. Mike the Leprechaun, you did not win the vote of the people, or you did not win the studio vote. However, there's still the vote of the people, so you could still be declared the winner.
5: Thank you. I will probably win that. But in the meantime, this fight was rigged because I beat him last time, and obviously you and Lorena wanted to have a rematch for match three in the spring. So,
0: are you saying that are you questioning the integrity of the Ben Maller Show? Is that what you're doing?
5: Yes.
2: He's losing more points. That's what he's doing.
5: I've already lost it. You gave me a 10-4, Lorena, and then you had a round five. How can you have a round five in a three-round battle?
0: He seems upset with you, Lorena. He seems
2: I can tell.
5: It's
2: okay to be salty.
0: Okay. All right. Well, it didn't work out, but thank you. Let's see. Who else? Reaction. Hollering James. How did you see the fight, Hollering James?
6: Yeah.
0: Okay. Thank you. you don't get that commentary on a pay-per-view boxing match. What about you, Seuss Dog? How'd you score the fight? Quickly, Seuss Dog.
7: I think overall, the Leprechaun won. And I've got to be honest, Lorena, isn't being rude part of the octagon?
0: It's a fair point. That is part of it. There you go. All right, we'll have the vote of the people. Whatever.
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4: We are Buffalo.
1: And here's what you need to know.
5: The American League Championship Series is tied at a game apiece after Tampa Bay's home win against Cleveland 3-1. The Rays got their three runs in the fourth inning thanks to an error by veteran third baseman Jose Ramirez. Winning pitcher Freddy Peralta of Tampa Bay went six scoreless innings with six strikeouts. Game three of the best of seven is in Cleveland on Thursday. The NLCS resumes Wednesday night on FS1. The Brewers lead the Dodgers 2-0. LA DH Shohei Ohtani, despite injury, will still be in the lineup. Patriots running back Travion Henderson is due to miss multiple weeks with a high ankle sprain. 49ers linebacker Dre Greenlaw's one-game suspension was upheld. Bears defensive end Montez Sweat was suspended 2 games for PEDs. And Rams tackle Alaric Jackson was suspended 2 games for punching an opponent after the game Monday. And in the NHL, Carolina won it 6 straight, 4-2 over Washington. I'm Steve DeSager.
1: It's two pros and a cup of Joe.
6: Oh boy, yeah.
1: Jonas Knox.
7: What do you mean funny? 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

0: And just like that, we are off and running here. It is Two Pros and a Cup of Joe, Fox Sports Radio. LeVar Arrington, Brady Quinn, Jonas Knox with you here. You can find this show, as always, on the iHeartRadio app. You can also listen to us on hundreds and hundreds and hundreds of affiliates all across the country. 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And if you are listening on the podcast, we appreciate you doing so. And a reminder that there's no time like October. The NLCS is here, streaming live on Fox One. The back-to-back World Series champion Dodgers take on the top-seeded Brewers in an NLCS rematch. One series from the World Series. 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How we feel it here on this Wednesday morning?
1: Fine.
0: Is the grind of the NFL season starting to wear on anybody?
2: Like in what way?
0: Well, I mean, you know, just a lot of travel, a lot of back and forth. Are you feeling it at this point?
2: Me?
0: Yeah.
2: No, I'm good.
0: State College is a trip.
2: It's an all-day trip. But it's all good.
0: It's funny. I was telling somebody. So I asked when I was doing the post-game show, because I did the post-game for KNBC for Penn State USC, and I was like, have you guys ever been to State College? They're like, no, we want to go. I was like, you got to carve out an entire day.
2: Yeah.
0: Like, what do you mean?
2: Travel.
0: I said.
2: Just for travel.
0: You leave at 8. You're not getting there till 8. It's just, so I wonder, you know, if that's starting to wear on anybody.
2: I mean, if anything, Q's the one that has all the traveling going.
0: Quinn Cruiser.
3: Yeah, but mine's not, you know, coast to coast like you know.
2: Oh.
0: He's got the Quinn Cruiser.
3: To Jonas's points, the Quinn Cruiser.
2: Privately, so that's privately too, huh?
0: Yeah.
2: You know,
3: I'm not doing
2: big
3: that.
2: Time.
3: Yeah. No, we don't do that.
2: The big noon cats.
3: There's a misconception about private travel in general. People tend to think that it's like more economical than it actually is. Like, I really don't understand. Like, dude, you'll pay anywhere between like $6,000 an hour is like the minimum.
2: Oh, you're not
3: so
2: paying.
3: Think about a company. Well, first off, no one does that besides like probably Herb Street. if one person's costing you, let's just say you're going out to Salt Lake, all right, round trip about $60,000. What do you think the other, like, they're going to spend $300,000? For just people to travel 1 week private, like for our whole crew,
2: yes,
3: it would minimum be $300,000.
2: Yeah.
3: Then people must be nuts because they don't understand you're never going to make money that way then. That's just for 5 people on the set.
2: Yeah.
3: So you're going to do that for 15 weeks?
2: Yeah.
0: It's big noon, baby.
3: Spend $2 million just in private flights?
2: Big noon.
0: It's big noon.
2: Yeah.
3: Yeah, no, you don't want to waste money like that.
0: Now,
3: people gladly still do it first class.
0: Now, when you sit on a private, now let me ask you this: private jet, how many people can fit on a private?
3: Depends on the size of the plane, Jonas. Yeah, Jonas, are you serious right now?
0: Well, yeah, I'm serious. I've never sat on one.
3: So but everyone doesn't live in the same spot, so you can't have one private plane.
0: Okay, so what's a standard private jet? How many people could fit on there? So I'm trying to figure out the seating arrangements or something like this. I'm trying to get to something here, and we're trying to live vicariously through you rich people. So,
3: dude, there's different types of planes.
0: Okay, all right. So
3: this is a fine.
0: Fine for what? Explain it
3: for ignorance, okay, for acting like you have no clue
0: 10,
3: what's going on.
0: 16, 20, how
3: it could
0: many
3: be any
0: people?
3: Of it. Okay. The private planes, right. Dude, they so, make more.
0: Right. So let's say there's a 12-seat private plane. All right, 12-seat private plane, and the entire Big Noon crew is there. Production, host, on air, everything. Who would you prefer to sit next to?
3: I don't care.
0: Why? What do you mean you don't care?
4: That's a fact.
0: I just
3: this
0: want to
3: is
0: know.
3: The dumbest question you've asked us on this.
4: Brady Quinn, that's $10.
3: No. I'll fine myself, but Jonas is getting fined first.
0: Why am I getting fined?
4: Jonas deserves a fine. Maybe two.
5: You got you book him
3: for asking the worst question.
0: Yeah, I've listened. I'm trying to get to the bottom of this.
4: That's $10.
0: I'm trying to get to the bottom of this. I just want to know where the comfort level stands. I mean, if it's Rob Stone, it's Rob Stone. I just want to know.
4: You're wild for rage baiting this early in the morning, man.
0: Yeah, you know?
4: Yeah. Look, he's typing them pitches in quick as hell.
3: There you go.
0: By the way, I love how the fine system started out with, I get popped every time I'm passive aggressive. Yes. To now, it's anything that I do, I'm getting fined for.
4: See, that's passive
3: because
4: aggressive.
3: Because you're always passive aggressive.
0: What do you mean? That's not passive aggressive. That's bruh, calling it
3: as
0: it is.
3: You're always passive aggressive.
4: You're tripped out,
0: bro. I don't understand this.
4: And then you're in denial, so it'll never change. You don't even see it.
0: I just don't understand why attacking me is going to make anybody feel better this early in the morning.
4: There you
0: I
4: go.
0: Don't get it.
4: You'd be looking for that.
3: Well, it makes us feel better, but it's definitely a routine that we should probably fall into.
0: Oh, no, man. F you.
4: Yeah, there you go.
0: I didn't say that.
4: You'd be searching for that sympathy, boy.
3: Your little fault box.
0: Jeez. Your little fault box. All right. So the Rams, following their disappointing performance on Monday night, disappointing ending to that, in which Sean McVay afterwards had a real red ass. And it seemed like it was the most red assy he's been all season long, despite the disappointing performances they've already had this year, including the Australia trip and whatever that seating arrangement looked like. Sean McVay basically pointed the finger to the special teams unit, said that unit cost us the game. And then the news came out, yeah, we're going to go ahead and we're going to cut Harrison Meavis, who I believe they listed as 5'11", 240-something, to which Troy Aikman said, he's a little bigger than that. And he's gone. Blake Groupie is in. Alaric Jackson's punching people post-game. And so Sean McVay, a little more calm Sean McVay, spoke yesterday about these decisions that were made yesterday.
1: Obviously, made the move, to let Meavis go and to sign Blake. You know, appreciate his contributions. I thought he was a rock for us last year when we obviously struggled in that area. But, you know, ultimately we need better production, and that's what we're hoping to get out of from Blake. He wasn't exclusively, you know, the reason there's always, you know, this is the greatest team sport, you know. And I think one of the things that when I look at last night, you know, if I could rephrase what I was saying, it was, you know, that unit, you know, cost us an opportunity to win the game. That wasn't the reason that we didn't win exclusively. But, you know, when you have a chance to be able to have a kick that if you make it wins the game, I should have articulated that better. And then obviously, I'm sure you guys have seen the news. Alaric was suspended for 2 games. Have to make better decisions than that. I was not made aware of that until, you know, this morning. And I spoke with him. We'll keep that in-house, and I'll take your questions from there.
0: This is why whenever there's a preseason, oh, no doubt that team's going to win the Super Bowl dream team, a la, what was it, the Eagles back in 2011 when they signed all those guys. It seemingly never works out. It just never works out. And you're a month and a half into the season. You got suspensions. You've got a kicker change. You've got Myles Garrett, who's banged up. Aaron Donald, who's already missed a game. Matt Stafford doesn't look like the same Matthew Stafford he was. There's still a ton there. But meanwhile, the Niners are just rolling. And then you start to look at what the Rams' issues have been over the past couple of years. And it's been pointed out that special teams has been a problem, to where they don't really prioritize that as much as maybe other teams do, because they're focused on the other sides of the ball. And so it's just another example of Sean McVay having to make a change. He had to bring in Harrison Meavis last year because there was issues with their kicking and special teams and whatnot. And it just goes to show you, anybody who thinks they could just go into an NFL season, pick a winner, that's going to be the team, it just never pans out that way. The Vikings would be the best example of that. It just seems like there's always something that pops up, and here we are a month and change into the season, and this season has not gone anywhere close to what the Rams thought it was going to be.
4: Why you use the Vikings as an example?
0: Because they're 5-0, and nobody thought they'd be 5-0.
4: Oh, thanks, Jonas.
0: Well, no, that's a credit to you.
3: Hey, LeVar, good pick, man. Good pick.
4: I mean,
5: Sticks picks.
4: Wouldn't I equate to somebody, at least somebody?
0: But that's a credit to you.
4: All right. I'm just saying.
3: I think he's stirring the pot early.
4: He came in choosing violence, man.
3: He did, man. He's all squirrely. He's got that look in his eye. You know, get those weird eyes going. He has that whole look at you.
4: Yeah,
3: you
4: know? He does.
3: Oh, look at you.
4: Look at you, Johnson.
0: Am I really up to $4,200 or 4,200 pesos in the fines? Is that accurate?
3: Yeah. I'd start stealing from Andrew's piggy bank if I were you.
0: Oh, already done. Mm. Please.
3: Yeah, he won't remember it at this age.
4: Mm. He won't care either.
0: No.
3: On the note on the Rams, look, there's a lot of football left. We tend to do this. And look, they're not an 0-5 football team. Okay. Their division's incredibly competitive. But, okay, let's just go through this real quick. Outside of the Seahawks, 49ers, and who would you say is the other best team in the NFC right now? You would have said the Bears before last week. Now, maybe when they get Caleb Williams back. Minnesota is undefeated. Does that last? I mean, like, who are we really hanging our hat on? We've already said the NFC East is only getting the division champion. And no one's really running away with that division.
0: I mean,
3: the NFC South, they're only getting one team.
0: I would argue the NFC East shouldn't get anybody in, based on
3: what. Well, okay, that's fair. But let's just call it what it is. They get one in. NFC South probably gets one in. NFC North, I mean, who are we hanging our hat on there? Regardless, are they going to get two teams in? So my point is, like, we're acting like this season's getting away from the Rams. There's very much a discussion for them being a wild card team. There's a very good chance three teams go from that division, in particular because the Cardinals are going to get beat up on, probably by the rest of that division, but also because of just the sheer look at the NFC. There's not that many good teams.
4: There are not that many good teams.
3: Minnesota, Chicago, Green Bay, they could be all playing off. Detroit.
4: The Giants are sneaky. They could be sneaky.
3: Let's.
4: I don't know. For the division. Yeah.
3: The point is, your competition is
4: not good. You know, it's not high.
3: No. And so we can act like we need to hit the panic button.
4: It's not a
3: we can make a big deal about them signing a new kicker and, you know, Eric Jackson not being, you know, there for the next two games. There's time. They're still going to be able to win some football games. This was always going to be kind of a blend or work in progress when you bring in Myles Garrett, when you bring in Aaron Donald. Whoever thought they were going to hit the ground running because these guys are veterans, or, you know, in the case of Donald, he'd been there before, even though he hasn't played football in 2 years. You're out of your mind, man. Like, that's not how it works. So I'm not panicking like this. And I'm not, you know, running with some of these wild, you know, speculative ideas of what's going to happen after the season and everything else. Like, they're a good football team. Can we just, like, let the season play out, see where it goes?
0: We've got a show to do each morning, so we got to find something. I mean,
3: that's, yeah,
0: well, you know, is what it
4: that's
0: is.
4: That's $10, man.
0: Why is that $10?
4: No, that's $10, bro. Okay.
3: Now, hey, now, Your Honor, now you're going to get fined for fighting too much.
0: Thank you.
3: But at some point, get back to this. Focus on the show, LeVar. Focus on the show.
0: About time.
4: You know what? If you hold enough, they can't call every holding call. So there you go.
0: Had some balls.
3: Here's the thing if you keep bitching about holding the whole time too, the refs gonna be like, "Hey man, I'll be watching you now the whole time."
0: Your Honor,
3: so you better not do anything wrong.
4: You better be watching.
0: Your Honor, that's a credit to you.
3: Fart box.
4: I'm punching when you don't see me.
5: Little fart box.
4: And I'm gonna be the first one to punch.
0: Did anybody have the Rams to go to the Super Bowl on the show?
3: No,
0: I don't believe.
3: No.
0: I had the Lions. Oof, that's rough.
4: Are they your biggest surprise? Who's your biggest surprise? I know mine's is right off the top of my head. Like,
3: who's yours?
4: The Chargers.
3: Yeah, that probably falls in that category. I'd say for a bad football team, the Chargers. For a good football team, can I still throw the Browns in there?
4: Yeah, you can throw the Browns.
3: The Browns start's been surprising.
4: It has been surprising.
3: I mean, Minnesota's been surprising. I thought they'd be fine, but not that good.
4: I feel like the Browns are slowly creeping back to what we thought they were going to be, though.
0: Oh, yeah. I wouldn't worry about that. In that case, there is a long season to go. Yeah, there's a lot of football left. They will show themselves.
3: It can't be different for every team, Jess. Like the Steelers the last 2 weeks. Oh, maybe they're good. Maybe they'll be fine. Like we can't get caught up in this just riding the roller coaster and, you know, falling out.
4: New England is trending up. I mean, they had
0: a couple nice wins.
4: They had an emphatic victory.
3: You're
4: this
3: just
4: past.
3: Showing your ass when you get thrown out of the.
4: Dang.
0: Hey, you got to be careful, man.
4: Showing your ass in Sedona, huh?
0: No, I mean.
4: The Sedona Patriots? Yeah. What?
3: Who?
4: What?
0: The pictures that were floating around yesterday. Showing your ass.
4: Oh. You know, somebody called us tacky for that yesterday.
0: Hey.
2: They must not understand sports talk radio or talk radio in general.
3: Well, let me say this. I do appreciate the word tacky being used. It's seldom used nowadays. So kudos to whoever that person was. like good word usage.
0: By the way, tacky is such a soft word.
2: Well, it's a passive-aggressive word.
3: It gets you, though. Yeah. It's kind of like a...
2: It does.
3: Like
2: it's a slight. Yeah. It's definitely an insult.
3: I like
2: an insult.
0: That's so tacky.
2: Yeah.
0: God.
3: Yeah, but it hits you. It hits you a certain type of way.
0: Doesn't like me.
2: I wonder where it came from.
3: All right.
0: Let's look it up. I mean, we put AI...
2: When I think of tacky, I think of, like, your clothes
3: Jonas,
2: aren't good.
3: You got abused by your older siblings. I just feel like that had to have been the case.
0: Hey, man, rough upbringing.
2: Or, like, the surface.
3: Because you asked for it. Like, the way he is now as an adult, you're like, man.
0: That's correct.
3: Someone should have kicked his ass before he was young.
0: That's
2: like
0: correct.
2: A tacky surface. You know what I mean? Like, where did tacky come from? Because it's considered to be, like, disheveled, isn't it? Like it's like you're not put together. You're messy or you're tacky. Anyway,
0: I'm trying to see where I got nothing on this. AI is not working for me.
2: No,
0: but, it's not finding anything for me. But
3: I got something.
2: What you got?
3: Well, it was formed back in like 1788. Meaning it was originally supposed to mean meaning like a small sharp nail temporary attachment. It was more of like that. Then as you add the Y into it, it describes a surface that is partially dry and slightly adhesive to the touch. Then it evolved in 1888 to being more of a American Southern colloquialism for like a neglected, ill-fed or cheap, cheap horse or pony.
2: Oh,
3: so that evolved into like that.
2: Hmm.
0: Well, okay. The word sucks, and it just—I don't know who would be bothered by that, but there was some people that were upset yesterday.
3: So. Probably you,
0: not me.
3: Yeah.
0: I'm good. All good.
2: In poor taste, gaudy origin evolved.
0: Is that the original cringe?
2: It must be.
0: Yeah, is that the original cringe?
3: Who says that?
0: Which is another...
2: Bro.
0: I can't
2: Your
0: stand
2: kids don't
0: it.
2: Say cringe?
0: I can't stand
3: no,
0: it.
3: No, they're too young. And plus, if they did, I'd probably have to, discipline them.
2: Would you discipline them over saying cringe?
3: For the way they talk, yes. Without a doubt.
0: That's so cringe.
2: Oh, my kids would have all kinds of...
3: I'd be like, so like go to your mouth. You're grounded. You're grounded.
2: My kids talk just as bad as I do. We'd be on the phone... We sound like a bunch of coaches. That is my coaching staff, my kids.
3: Well,
2: sometimes I feel ashamed. I think about my parents because I still don't curse in front of my parents to this day. I'll like catch myself. I'll be like,
3: we had very similar upbringings in that regard. Like my mom, like to this day.
2: Yeah.
3: She'll look. Or if like one of our kids, sometimes instead of saying gosh, they'll take like the Lord's name.
2: And, yeah. You cannot.
3: They say it. She looks at me and I'm like, okay. Yeah. I have a talk.
2: Yeah. Yeah, all those little words you can, I still pay attention to it. But when it's just me and them, whew, we are worse than a coach's lounge. I'll tell you that. And my daughters are the worst. My son actually speaks pretty clean. He's every once in a while, but he's pretty clean. But Marley, oof, Marley's mouth is horrible. She talks just like her daddy.
0: No,
2: I think that's why we had such good conversations.
0: Have your parents heard them talk?
2: No,
0: because how would that conversation
2: But they might be
0: go?
2: Mortified if they were to hear our group chat group FaceTimes, they'd be mortified. Because Trish got a dirty mouth too. We all got dirty mouths. I mean, we're coaches. She coached basketball. I coached football.
3: Oh, well, no one's worse than Jonas.
2: Really?
3: No, dude, I called him yesterday just to update him on the college football scores. And, it was foul. He was at his son's baseball practice. It was foul what he was saying.
2: Come on, Jonas.
0: Like it's just reckless at this point. Like now we're just making things up just to attack on the air. And I think that's really unbecoming of you.
2: I'm not even going to say anything because I know what you're doing. And you want me to say it because you're rage baiting me.
0: I'm not rage baiting anybody. I don't understand.
3: He also just time. Used the word unbecoming, which he never uses. So he's trying to be something sophisticated.
0: Wow. Listen, I prefer bigger words than just a
4: curse. Wow, you prefer
0: me.
4: Bigger, huh?
3: Yeah. Don't acquiesce towards me.
0: I'm not looking to
4: pause, Jonas.
0: I'm not looking to curse here on the air.
4: Yeah, whatever.
0: There'll be no potty mouth here.
4: Why do you have not such a potty mouth, Jonas?
0: I don't. I don't know where this is coming from.
4: You know who else has a potty mouth?
0: Who's that?
4: Lorena. Lorena's got a potty mouth, too.
5: Well, good thing I'm in charge of the dump button, huh?
4: There you go. And
3: I'm glad you're in charge of dumping.
0: Are you under the weather, Lorena?
5: I'm a little under the weather.
0: Oh, gosh.
3: Yeah, oh, no.
5: I
3: know who she got it from.
4: Oh,
5: no,
4: God.
5: He's healthy as an ox.
4: Oh, gosh.
3: No, he's not.
0: No, he's not.
4: Oh, he's not.
0: No, he's not.
3: No, he's not. Oh. Nothing. Nothing healthy about that.
4: Oh, gosh. You know Lorena kind of laughs like SpongeBob a little bit. Have you ever heard that?
3: Yeah,
4: like her laugh. She's got a little bit of that SpongeBob laugh.
5: Interesting. I've never noticed.
4: Huh.
6: I'm going to start listening now with that.
4: I'm going to start listening now because of that.
0: Fatty, you should have come in here.
4: I'm going to make sure I start listening for that SpongeBob SquarePants laugh.
0: Fatty, everybody's getting it this segment. You should have come in here.
3: Are you still watching SpongeBob?
6: If it ever pops up, sure, but I don't go searching for it. And it's only old school SpongeBob, too.
4: You kind of sound like his homeboy.
6: Patrick Starr? Oh, I look like Patrick Starr.
4: And you kind of look like him a little bit.
6: I mean, we have the same name.
5: That's a great Halloween idea for your
6: costume. That's a great Halloween idea.
4: He's so stupid. Take us to break, man.
0: What?
4: We got to get out of here.
3: Sleeping is tough. 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
0: It's two pros and a cup of Joe here on Fox Sports Radio. So we'll have the usuals coming up later on. We got another edition of In Case You Missed It. We've got our midweek awards, Petros Papadakis, and the leftovers. All of it is yours here on this 3-hour extravaganza. Up next, though, somebody's predicting a firing in the NFL, and they know who it's because of. 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
24: 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When I die, I put my money in a grave. I really gotta put a couple in their face.
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6: This is Lorena reliving walking down that hallway with that tall, dark gentleman following her into the room.
7: That's right.
8: He led me in it.
7: Damn right he did.
6: Oh, wow. You was holding his hand?
8: He was in front of me.
6: You was holding his hand?
9: I don't remember.
6: Man, they say cocaine is a powerful drug, man.
8: I wouldn't know.
6: Okay, crack. Crack is a powerful drug.
8: Getting cracked out of Buc-ee's is crazy.
7: That is one of the more wild tales to be told on the air. Lorena saying she was followed into a room.
6: Or led into the room by a shadow.
7: Into a room.
6: That wasn't a shadow.
8: A tall, tall shadow.
6: That was Omar.
7: By a ghost.
6: That wasn't a ghost.
10: What impressed me more was the person who told you that.
6: Yeah.
10: You know?
6: The mom.
10: The mom of the
6: boyfriend.
10: The one you're with.
8: Which makes me believe it even more.
10: Like, she was like, oh, have fun.
8: I was wondering who was in the room with you for those 4 hours while you were napping.
6: You weren't napping.
10: Kind of wild. If you think about it. Like, she wouldn't be like...
8: I was like, you should have came in and been like, who do you have in my son's room? You know, like, I would never let that slide. That's crazy.
6: You came up out of there with them Brady Quinn drops.
8: Oh, goodness.
6: I want to know who he was. It was not a shadow. That was one of the random friends.
7: Well, it is two pros and a cup of Joe here on Fox Sports Radio.
6: You ain't lying.
11: Don't fall asleep.
6: Oh, no.
7: Coming up.
8: He's going to get me.
6: He already got you.
7: Yes, he did.
8: Oh, no.
6: You old dude. He'd have moved on to a different home.
7: At work. By the way, we've got another edition of In Case You Missed
6: and down.
7: It. Coming up here 15 minutes from now. But, you know, this is unfortunate. Micah Parsons. From Penn State. Micah Parsons had some thoughts.
10: We are!
6: Yeah, Penn State.
7: On the Dan Quinn, Jaden Daniels, end of game fiasco that took place against the Giants. And he spoke on his podcast, The Edge, with Micah Parsons. And he had this to say.
12: Jaden Daniels probably cost my man Dan Quinn his job, to be honest with you.
13: That's tough.
12: And I'm a big Jaden Daniels fan. But the reality is, like, he probably cost a lot of people their jobs this past weekend.
13: So you put none of that on the coaches here?
12: Hey, bro, all respectfully, we get coached so much on these situations that, like, I'm a defensive player, and it's programmed in me. I know what to do in those situations. There's no way I'm taking a sack with 14 seconds of no timeouts. And mind you, it would be different if Jaden Daniels was a rookie. This is your third year. This is your third year. You've been to the NFC Championship game. You've been in big moments before. And to me, like, even after sack, you're casually getting up.
6: He ain't lied. I mean,
10: say less.
6: He ain't lied.
10: Say less.
6: He has not. He did. There was no lies
7: Patty,
6: detected.
7: Was that you?
10: Say less.
6: No doubt. Well done, Q.
7: You're an idiot.
6: Oh, well done. I just think I think in our.
10: By the way, forget if he was a rookie and he did. Like, bro, you've played quarterback forever.
6: Right.
10: Like, you know how this works.
6: At
10: like, there's
6: every
10: 14
6: level.
10: Seconds left in the game at any level.
6: At
10: like,
6: any level.
10: I'd be upset if my little eighth grade team, my quarterback, didn't know.
6: Yes.
10: I mean, bro, we don't have a timeout. We got 14 seconds left. What are you doing?
6: Yes. It just seems strange. I'm still trying to understand why he was sitting on the ground looking up, like, at least. Try like,

0: you messed it up, at least try, like, jump your ass up and at least show people that there was a level of awareness that we got to try to spike this. Like, we done messed up. We got to try to spike the ball. Hurry up, y'all. Hurry up. Like, he was just sitting there, like, looking around, like, is somebody going to help me up? Like, can I get a hand? Let's try to get back. Help me up, please. Let's try to finish this game out strong. Like, what? I don't understand it, but I'll say this. It's the fact that Micah's an active player. I think now that technology and outlets, platforms for people to be able to create their own shows, which I think is, in a lot of ways, it's great if you're knowledgeable, if you're aware, if you have a good team around you where you could put together a good show and say some good things, some solid sound things. I think it's good because it paints athletes in a different light. A lot of times people don't think that, well, maybe it's a little different these days, but for what it's worth, like historically speaking, people don't think that athletes, they're like, give me the ball. Give me pass the ball. Like, okay, go tackle. Like, they don't really like give people really the, like, their respect of their knowledge of the game or intelligence level outside of anything that's athletically driven. So I thought he was well spoken. I mean, he is just listening to that clip. He has truly improved in his ability to communicate. So he's improving on being able to speak his mind and give thoughts and give them clearly, not like a athlete, but more like a media personality. I liked it, but I think the reason why it's kind of like, whoa, it's because it's an active player that's saying you've probably costed your head coach and other people their jobs by what you did.
1: It's because, and nobody can figure it out. And I can't wait to hear what Jaden Daniels talks again about it, because he'll be asked about it, obviously, I would hope. And I'm curious to see what his response is.
0: Well, he should answer. Well, what were you thinking?
2: I've actually got a solution for him not to talk about it.
0: Uh-oh.
2: That Don Joy he wears on his elbow, if you just have the most ridiculous monstrosity on your left arm.
1: Right.
2: It'd be such a distraction that people would be like, "Whoa, I was going to ask about the last week's game, but dude, what the hell is that on your arm? Was that a transformer? Yes. Like a bionic arm there?
1: That's
2: like
1: a good move.
2: You do something that's so ridiculous. I mean, I'm talking about a massive, massive arm brace, like the size of essentially Patty, just on his left
0: then
2: arm.
0: They should have took it off of him for that last drive then.
2: Well, maybe.
0: So he wasn't bogged down.
2: Yeah, no. It doesn't matter. I'm saying there when he goes up to the media, it's just a distraction.
1: Yeah, it's all smoke and mirrors.
2: It's right? when it's like look over here, look over here. Don't look at that. Look over here.
1: It's like when you bring when athletes bring their kids with them post game. You know, you're not going to get the hard hitting.
2: Stop! Yeah. You do the same thing.
1: No, I don't.
2: You would do the same thing.
1: I don't. Well, I don't have to worry about it.
2: You take Andrew interviews. Everywhere.
0: That is very true.
2: Exactly, but you can't condemn it when you do the same exactly. thing as a dad.
1: But I would
0: say... Ain't nobody giving you no interview, Jonas Knox.
1: Damn!
2: Well, I don't know. Might be some people giving you some time of day, though.
0: I mean, they did give him an interview. They made a movie out of his interview, actually. It's called Interview with a Vampire.
2: Let the rhythm take you over.
1: Let's just...
2: Take you
1: over. Steer clear of that. But...
2: I don't see how there's anything
1: that Jaden Daniels comes up with that's going to absolve him from, hey, man,
0: it's
1: the worst.
2: He's got to fall on the sword of the place. Like, man, it's going to go on Dan Quinn.
1: Okay.
2: Like Dan Quinn will take the brunt of this.
1: And the more that this goes on, the more I'm looking around for somebody to come up with a better explanation other than mine that I had the next day.
0: Come on, Jonas, stop.
1: Okay.
0: Stop.
1: Find me a better reason. He's looking around. I don't want to clock it. I don't want to, you know, I'm not trying to, you know, harm my stats anymore. I mean, I don't think it would be beyond Jaden Daniels to think that way. This is a guy who put up a fight over the number 5. So we've seen a track record of odd behavior.
2: And lost.
0: So you're saying his team called down. They got that because, you know, this is historically known to be a part of the quarterback and the family when it's a top quarterback. You know, his family or his team is allowed to be a part of it. So you said somebody somebody called down into his helmet and was like, don't you spike that ball.
1: Yeah.
0: Don't you mess up your quarterback rating.
1: Yeah, your completion percentage.
2: The whole PCR thing is so bad.
0: That's what happened.
2: For all those listening out there, this is where the story came from. Okay. I'm not going to say where or when, but had a coach, end of the game. We're driving down. We're down a couple of scores. All right. And it's, you get to a point in the game where it is impossible. You're not going to come back, win the game, but at least you're trying to go down and get a score, make it respectable. We have to be on the road. Go down, throw an interception. And I remember like in the meeting room the next week, there was like, I basically took a shot towards the end zone. But as you would imagine, like, you know, it's going to be in double coverage, ends up getting picked off. And we had like a shallow route kind of running underneath that was obviously wide open because there was only seconds left in the game. So it really didn't matter. And, coach kind of said to me, he's like, hey man, in this situation, are we going to be able to win this game on this throw? I said, well, no. I was like, but you know, we're trying to get back into it. He's like, well, he's like, it's over at this point. He's just, hey man, PTR. I was like, what? He's like, protect the rating. He's like, just take that right there. Live on to play another town. He's like it. And look, that was the first time to me where I heard someone say something to me that was more about the business of football than it was the actual game.
0: But what's crazy about that is Katz is doing that at Little League in high school.
2: I'll say this. What's happened is from the private quarterback coaching.
0: Yes.
2: To your point.
0: Yes.
2: That's what they're teaching these kids now, yes, though, is not to throw the football that's away.
0: Insane. I had to bench a kid. To bench a kid because he would not take a chance on throwing like a 50-50 ball or certain ball.
1: That's insane.
0: He would take the sack. And I was like, what are you doing, bro?
1: Quarterback
0: like,
1: coaches are teaching this?
0: They're teaching the kids that. Yes,
2: I'm telling you.
0: I was like,
2: Think about it. And this is part of the thing that burns me always is if you went back and did an adjusted completion percentage for all the balls I threw away instead of taking a sack, my completion percentage numbers would look a lot different. So if you had, let's say every single game, what would you say there is, LeVar? Maybe three plays, four plays?
0: Sure.
2: Where your quarterback could have gotten sacked, maybe like should have probably thrown it away.
0: Yeah.
2: Dude, that's 40 freaking incompletions you're taking off your completion percentage a year in a 10-game season for a high school kid. Imagine if it's college. Imagine so you have to understand these guys
0: might
2: even
0: be more than that.
2: Coach.
0: When you think about past pressures, it might even be higher than that. You're talking about potential sacks that you're taking, but pressures, right, it's probably close to like double digits by the end of a game, you know, where it's like, oh, he threw the ball away, you know?
2: So think about the guy who's coaching these kids and he's telling the parents like why he's providing value to the kid, right? Cause he's doing these private quarterback sessions and maybe they're getting a little bit better fundamentally, but the one thing they're going to look at is look at his stats. Wait, he's got a better completion percentage. Oh, look at, you know, it's like, well, yeah, dude, but that doesn't actually mean he's a more accurate passer. That just means he's not throwing the ball away to save the 7-8 yard sack he's about to take, and help out his offensive line.
0: Yeah, if he doesn't see a clear play.
2: It's wild how it's changed.
0: If they don't see a clear play, they don't throw it either. If they don't see like a clear, like,
2: they have to be reassured.
0: Yeah.
2: Yeah, it's wide open.
0: Yeah. If they're not wide open, they're not throwing. And you're like, throw the ball. Throw the ball.
2: I'll ask you this. How awful is that for playing at higher levels?
0: Oh, that's awful at the higher levels.
2: I'm saying, but you know, because you've played at all of them as a defender, once you get there, if you don't learn to throw with anticipation and before it's open and before the guy's there, you'll never.
0: Oh, you'll never get it. Yeah, you'll never get it because it never looks like it's open.
1: And it's such an epidemic.
0: Every once in a while,
1: that Jaden Daniels did it in a game and it cost his team opportunity to win.
0: That's so stupid.
1: That's how problematic.
0: That's the moral
1: this is.
0: Of all this explaining.
2: And for the ones who get it done, Grainger offers access to over 1 million products and the scale to deliver when and where you need them. 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
0: Elbow brace should be named Grainger.
1: For hosting a cup of Joe, Fox Sports Radio. LeVar Arrington, Brady Quinn, Jonas Knox with you. And it's another edition of In Case You Missed It right here on FSR.
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2: 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The way that Bowie just was like, he's so theatrical. 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
0: Sometimes you can't get to everything in the world of sports or entertainment. Good thing the guys are here to bring you in case you missed it.
5: I hope
0: it.
5: That's your story. Go ahead. Make that your story for in case you missed it.
3: I don't think I want to. But speaking of Washington, former commander Montez Sweat, now a member of the Chicago Bears.
5: Had to get that in there, huh?
3: Big time trade. Gave him close to $100 million contract, and it's not gone well.
5: Famous for his draft day.
7: Oh, shocking.
3: Montez Sweat was suspended 2 games by the NFL for violating the league's stance on performance-enhancing drugs. So he got popped for PED, so he gets suspended 2 games. Mm. Here's my question.
7: So what did he do, Jonas? What did he do wrong?
3: Well, he pissed hot, but...
7: There you go. Thanks.
3: Should his argument be, clearly it didn't help, so can we just forget about this whole thing?
8: Dang.
3: Like, can we just, like, move on with our lives? Because it has not helped whatsoever, and it hasn't helped since he's gotten there. So, could we just move on, and I learned my lesson, and I tried some stuff, I sampled some stuff, and now we just move on with our lives? Can we just do that?
7: Sure.
3: Make that part of the appeal? Sure. He's going to forfeit $2.3 million of his salary, the $12.7 million remaining on his 2026 salary.
5: So PEDs are worse than soliciting prostitutes is what you're saying.
3: Apparently,
5: okay,
3: yeah.
5: Okay, there you go.
3: Apparently.
7: Well, who did that?
5: There you go. Jed York.
7: Oh, man. We're still talking about that?
5: Well, I'm just saying, $2 million versus $500,000. We are just saying, Don Joy.
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7: The top-seeded Tampa Bay Rays are tied a game apiece in the American League Championship Series after taking Game 2 over Cleveland. 3-1 the final. The Rays scored the three runs in the fourth inning thanks to an error by veteran third baseman Jose Ramirez. Game 3 is Thursday in Cleveland. The NLCS resumes Wednesday night on FS1. The Brewers lead the Dodgers 2-0. LA DH Shohei Ohtani, despite his injuries, will still be in the lineup. Patriots running back Travion Henderson is due to miss multiple weeks with a high ankle sprain. Rams tackle Alaric Jackson was suspended 2 for punching an opponent after the contest Monday. Defensive end of the Bears, Montez Sweat, was suspended 2 for PEDs. And 49ers linebacker Dre Greenlaw's 1-game suspension was upheld. In the NHL, everyone was in action, including late-night wins for Vegas and Edmonton. Carolina won it 6 straight. I'm Steve DeSager.
3: It's two pros and a cup of Joe.
8: Oh, boy. Yeah.
3: Jonas Knox.
9: What do you mean funny? Funny how?
3: Brady Quinn.
10: Well, that's brilliant.
3: College Football Hall of Famer LeVar Arrington.
11: I love it.
3: It's two pros and a cup of Joe.
12: Transmitting now.
3: Live from the Fox Sports Radio studios. Here's Brady Quinn, LeVar Arrington, and Jonas Knox.
13: This love is getting
14: yes! Yes! He did it!
13: Load a gun!
14: He did it!
13: Woo!
14: Woo!
13: Yeah!
15: Sounding like a cloud of dust.
14: You changed your song!
15: My heart always wants to run.
14: Yeah! Good song, too.
13: Whoa!
14: Damn good song.
13: If you want a cowboy on a white horse, until the sunset.
14: I think Jonas, that guy's got the voice of an angel.
13: Nay. Oh,
14: oh, Lorena, you can go ahead and kick rocks too. Go watch SpongeBob with Patty. The F out of here with that noise.
16: White horse. I couldn't help myself.
17: White horse.
18: No, yeah. but seriously, what's the song? Where's your new song?
14: Stapleton. LeVar, congrats. Thank you. I don't know how you did it, but you got it changed, man.
17: Thank you. I didn't clearly put in my last request though.
18: No, but like seriously.
14: Wait, it was did you like send it?
17: I did.
14: Did you just send it?
17: Not the this last time I guess I sent it. I didn't realize that I didn't send it.
14: Like it was sitting in your outbox, you didn't send it or what
17: something
14: happened?
17: Like that. What's up, like that.
18: Imagine the person
14: that. You know what though? That happens more often than you think. Like if you're on like a spotty Wi-Fi or like I know when I'm traveling if you send stuff. You'll be like, man, I thought I sent that. And then you'll get there and be like, no, I never sent.
17: Never sent.
14: And mostly because Southwest, you piece of crap airline.
18: Jesus.
14: Their internet's really bad. Wow, you know? It's just a piece of crap.
18: Hold on a second.
17: You like that song.
14: Hate
17: huh?
14: You.
17: You want me to tell you. You want me to disclose to you the song. Huh?
18: Oh, no. I'm good.
17: You don't like that song?
14: It does, dude.
18: Definitely not.
17: Chris Stapleton.
14: Jonas is weird, dude.
17: White horse.
14: I don't get it.
18: I mean, I like the name of the song.
17: Yeah, you like that? White horse.
14: To sit there as a former performer, to sit there and say you don't like that dude's voice, like you're just jealous.
18: Yeah. I didn't say I didn't like his voice.
17: You didn't like the song?
18: I just said I didn't, you know, like his voice. But
14: gosh, it's so bad. He's so bad.
18: No, listen, look, if people like bad songs, they like bad songs. I'm not going to sit here and judge.
14: Buddy, anything that comes your way negative, I can see why. Because you use this platform to be one of those negative people. It's unbelievable.
18: That's not true.
17: Toxic energy. Bro.
14: It's definitely true.
18: What's toxic about it?
17: Bro? I don't know.
14: Yeah. That's all right, let's get into our next subject, Jonas. Let's get into it.
17: That's a song. I'm just saying. Damn. Can't please you for not. I got to have stripper music.
18: Well, can I? No, I just, you know, Poppin' is the GOAT of all songs chosen on this show. But I just wonder.
17: I had a better one than that, but it's too much profanity in it.
18: Did Wyoming and your time in Wyoming get you into country music?
17: No.
18: Because you went there a couple of years in a row.
17: But I've always been a country boy.
18: Really?
17: Yeah. My dad's side of the family are super. They're super country. Super country. Yeah, but they moved, obviously, from Virginia. But my great-granddad owned a tobacco farm. That's why he had all them kids, to take care of the tobacco. Take care of the farm. That's a true story, too.
18: My parents loved country music growing up. Yeah. Loved it.
17: I'm versatile, there. You know, but I like certain types of country. I like banjo music. I like deep south, like New Orleans type, like hit that joint, like meow, you know, with the like little silver thing on your hand.
18: Oh yeah. Oh, what's that called? Yeah.
17: I like music like that. I don't know what that's. But you know what I'm talking about.
4: The flat guitar where you like run your finger across it.
17: Yeah, but you know how you have like the metal thing on your finger and it makes that like bouncing noise, like you know, like that.
4: Mommy's just in Jonas. What is it called?
18: I'm blanking on it. Son of a bitch. What is that called?
17: I don't know. But anyways, that's I like that type of
18: I like it.
17: All right.
18: Good stuff. Yeah, it is okay. Two pros and a cup of Joe here on Fox Sports Radio. LeVar Arrington, Brady Quinn, Jonas Knox with you. 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If you are listening on the podcast right now, we appreciate you doing so. And by the way, for people listening to the podcast, one more time, the song is Chris Stapleton, White Horse.
17: Mm-hmm. Mm-hmm.
14: Yeah, it's a good song, man.
17: It is a good song.
18: Now,
17: thanks,
14: you. That like hits your soul, too.
17: Doesn't it?
14: I'm gonna say this before you guys hear it. The song I'm picking is not great, but hopefully it'll keep us up kind of awake.
17: Okay.
14: At my hour of the show. So that's my goal. That's my goal with the song.
17: All right. So if we put you to sleep by hour three of our show, then you probably shouldn't even be around to hear any songs, you know, on this station at least. I think we'd get them there, you know. Yeah. Hour three, you better be awake.
18: Yeah.
14: Well, this one's going to fire up some people because it feels like anytime we talk about this guy, it's a very polarizing topic.
17: Uh-oh.
18: Oh, man.
17: Must be Kid Rock or something.
18: And that's happening today. That'll be next hour. We're going to get this song, or is it you still?
14: No. Sorry. My song's not probably coming in until either tomorrow or later this week. Oh. I'm talking about the subject we're talking about right now.
18: Okay.
14: Yeah.
18: All right, so there was a
17: must be the money.
18: I guess a piece of the Colorado playbook that was left behind in the team hotel before their game against Texas Tech a little while back.
17: So people still do hard copy playbooks.
18: I guess it was a booklet, and it was posted by a fan who got a hold of it on RedRaidersports.com on a message board. And so it looked like the plays that were on this sheet or booklet were, in fact, the plays that Colorado ran to start the game. And so Deion Sanders, Coach Prime, spoke with the media yesterday and was asked about this, and the exchange sounded like this.
8: Before the Texas Tech game, there was a report that showed up online that a playbook from CU had leaked out.
10: Playbook. So somebody left a whole playbook.
8: I guess I didn't.
10: Or script of several plays. Was it a whole playbook of a script of several plays? I don't think we have a whole playbook. I don't think we even have a whole playbook. I think they week to week they get a script. I thought we scored on the first drive.
8: You did.
10: So, what's the purpose of the question?
8: I'm just wondering if you were going to be looking into that any further. If
10: why would
8: anything-
10: we? It's over. Game's over. Why would we do that? We probably know a lot more than you think we do. But a whole playbook? Come on, man.
8: At least the script. I mean, it matched up with the...
10: That happens sometimes. That happens sometimes. I've seen that, heard of that on the pro level as well as the collegiate level. But I think we scored on the first drive, so I guess it didn't work.
2: So,
14: yeah, you scored on the first drive, then you didn't score again, Coach. Here's what I'd say about this, all right? And this isn't me trying to be critical of Coach Prime. Just admit the mistake. Like, why is it so hard for us to say, like, yeah, you know, that was unfortunate. Someone left it behind. It happens. Seen it at the pro level. Happens at the college level. We're moving on from it. All right. We got a lot more things to focus on. Didn't affect us the first drive. You know, maybe did the rest of it. I don't know. But we've made the adjustments. That'll never happen again. Because the truth is, this isn't about that singular drive or even just that game. This is about how your program looks. Because if it does happen to other organizations in the pros or programs in college football, you don't seem to hear about it at Bama, at Georgia, at Notre Dame, at Ohio State, at Texas, at these other top programs. Have we seen that at all this college football season? Plays getting leaked out before a game? I'm just checking.
17: I haven't heard of anything.
14: I haven't either. And that's why I say, like, he's getting so, like, defensive about it to the point where, like, you're missing the whole point of the discussion. It's just saying, yeah, look, it was unfortunate. We had a young man left something behind. We didn't catch it. We're going to make sure that never happens again. And I would say, to take this a step further, they've got guys who are doing podcasts or social media posts with their practice and plays going on in the background. Literally, their practice and plays going on in the background. There were people who, after this incident and after some of these posts have gone up, with people talking to the camera, which with having their offensive plays going on in the background, they're saying, are you for real? Like, why do you need to be doing this post, this video, with the football team in the background? Like, now, we've already seen one example of this with Mike McDonald and Sean Payton, did we not?
17: Yes, we did.
14: And we've got now college staffs that are big enough where they're going to try to find every possible edge. And you know what they were running on that particular play, LeVar? They were showing some sort of type of like option play, which if you watch Colorado's offense, you'd say, well, that seems to be a wrinkle. So guess what? Whoever that defensive opponent was the next season or the next week, I'm sure they were saying, hey, man, we got to put in, you know, some scout team plays for option. So we're prepared for it if it presents itself. And this is the formation they use. This is the motion they use.
17: Yeah.
14: So let's prepare for that specific play. Does that not help you prepare?
17: Major.
14: So I look at this and just say,
17: all we need to see is what the quarterback's action is going to be. That's all we
14: there
17: need
14: you go.
17: To see. We can figure out the rest of it. I just need to see what is the quarterback's action in terms of how he interacts with the running back on that option play. That's really
14: like,
17: it.
14: Here's the truth to this conversation is they're on a 3-game skid and they are playing the most difficult, you know, run of their schedule. And offensively, it hasn't looked good. Defensively, hasn't looked good either for that matter. Okay. I mean, that's where they're at. And you don't need to get defensive about it. Like, if they're in it for the long haul with you, they're going to help fight through this. This is not a good time in the Colorado program. It's more of maybe you say a rebuilding year. But they got to play Utah this week. And Utah, I'm telling you right now, man, they might drop 50 on them. And Oklahoma State after that, they might drop 40 on them. And I don't know how many points they'll score against Utah, if I'm being honest with you. Like, this week, that could be a bludgeoning. But the point is like, it's more just about acknowledging like, hey man, yeah, we got to tighten some things up and that's okay. Like, I feel like when you try to act like there wasn't a mistake made and you don't take accountability for it, that's what makes it a bigger story. Cause then it makes it look like you're clueless to some of the ineptitudes that you've got.
2: Mm. Yeah. The part where he said it happens. I don't know, man. I'm trying to think of when that has happened. I think there was a.
17: Oh, no, it happens.
2: Okay, but.
17: It does happen. But I kind of lean a little bit away from, you know, Q's take, but I kind of lean into it a little bit. My whole thing is it does happen. And I think if he does just take it and listen, there was a mistake made. We'll do a better job of sweeping the rooms and making sure we don't leave anything behind. Right now, our team is fighting to find its way, and every little thing matters. Like, that's definitely the
14: perfect.
17: Right way. That's definitely
14: perfect.
17: The right way.
14: That's what he should have said.
17: Right?
14: Perfect. But, like, you say that, this is a non-story.
17: Yeah.
18: And it's also, and he's done it before this year when he had to dismiss players because of how they were acting.
17: It just comes across when, again, we had the same conversation, so this isn't like just pinpointing Prime. We had this conversation when Belichick was on his final leg in New England. The bits that he does while he's winning, you know, we're moving on to the next game. We're moving on to the next game. We're moving on to the next game. Whatever it is his antics may be that play out in the press conferences, you're able to stomach it, maybe. You're able to get through it because you're winning. But it's a very, very different way of handling things. When Belichick wasn't winning and he was pulling that, like, that dry, you know, way of approaching, the condescending way of how you communicate with the media, they wasn't going for it. And it's because you're not winning. And I don't care if you're the greatest coach to ever coached in the NFL. Today, right now, today, you are not a successful coach, and you need to stop talking to us like this. So at some point, you're going to get the same exact type of, and you're probably already going to get that from the tone of which you read stories or see stories and how they're reported on Prime based upon those types of exchanges. You know, I feel like, you know, he's got to be who he's going to be, and Prime is never going to shy away from being who he's going to be when he tackles questions and situations, but definitely having a level of awareness for damage control when your team isn't performing at the level that they should be is always probably very, very purposeful and strategically sound to be aware of how to handle conversations, not with just the media, but with the fans, with your coaching staff, with your players. It's a very different day and age now. Very, very different. It's like crazy. We're struggling this year. And in my mind, the things that I'm trying to, you know, inject into the conversations in the stratosphere of what's going on with Penn State is it's damage control. You got to maintain a certain level of image. You got to maintain a certain level of reputation. Otherwise, we're talking about how bad our players or our players aren't good enough. Even those players could find themselves going into the transfer portal. You know what I mean? So you have to maintain a certain level of balance and understanding with your coaches and your players, because otherwise they'll leave too.
18: And I think Matt Campbell's done that to where, look, he's in a similar spot to Deion Sanders from the point of his team's lost some games in a row.
17: He takes full accountability.
18: Yeah, full accountability. And also there's a clear look. I know where we're at. I'm, you know, sorry. We're going to get there. It's sort of a calming, hey, yes, it's going to be a little lean right now, but at least there's some direction there to where, yeah, Deion does get a little combative at times, which, you know, that probably didn't land well with some people.
14: Well, and again, like, I'm not saying that there's not bad questions that are asked or that there's not media members with agendas. I get all that. Like, there's dynamics to all this.
17: But you don't have to give it to them.
14: Well, that's true.
17: You don't have to give it to them.
14: Well, I don't think it ever pays off. Like, I've always thought this as a player, and I'm sure even as a coach, they have a job to do too. And the truth is like, there's going to be times when they have to be critical. They might not want to. You might have a great relationship with a media member, but it is their job to be critical when you aren't doing well. That's how they make their money. That's how they put a roof over their head. And so the second that you fool yourself in thinking you're buddy-buddy, or that's not their job, or they should spin it to be a little more positive, that's where you're lying to yourself. You know, these are media members. Like, that's the whole point, especially in today's climate. You've got to write something that's going to be a title or an article that's going to draw attention. It's a tough business. Anyone who's in the media knows that right now. And sometimes people will say things that maybe they genuinely don't believe just to be able to get a reaction or try to pull in an audience. I'm not saying that's right, but that's the world they're living in. So as a coach, like, you just have to take more of a measured approach with it and understanding that you don't need to be combative with them, because that doesn't make the story any better. They're not your friends and you got to keep them at a distance, but that doesn't mean you can't have a professional relationship with them where you don't have to be, you know, hard on them about what question they ask, et cetera, just ask the question and move on. Answer the question and move on. You know, find a way of saying, hey, man, this is what happened. It's on us, it's on me. These are the things we put in place to make sure that never happens again. But to sit there and say, like, yeah, it happens other places, like, okay, but we don't see that all the time. And those media members aren't seeing that all the time. And so, again, not trying to say that it doesn't happen, because, I mean, I was a part of so many New England coaches that became head coaches. And they were so anal about making sure that stuff never got out. And obviously, we played an era, LeVar, where you did have playbooks, right? You did have paper versions and stuff. But absolutely, they would even make sure to, like, wipe down the dry erase boards and make sure there was nothing left. And they were, like, sparkling clean. I mean, that's how, you know, and any time they, you know, a member from one of the hotels would walk into the room, people would stop talking. They'd say, please, we're having a meeting, can you leave? Like, that's how in tune they were with all this. And yeah, so that always led me to believe, well, obviously, you know, someone's paying someone off in New England to try to get some information from these visitor hotels. Like, that's what I always thought. And when you dive into, like, Belichick and their scoreboard and putting the uprights on, but at an angle to mess with the kickers and all the little things they do, yeah, I'm sure they were leaning into any possible advantage that they could find to, in order to try to win football games. Like, that's how cutthroat the NFL is. That's how cutthroat college football has become. So I'm sure there's elements of that. But that doesn't mean you have to get defensive about it because it happens to you or someone makes a mistake. Just address it and move on.
18: All right. So let's play a little game here.
11: All right. Starring Brayden T. Quinn, who is currently authoring up a bit of a heater in Quinn's wins. All right. So, not talking point spreads. We're talking money lines. We're talking wins and losses. Hold on. Hold on. Okay, but as it stands right now, Colorado is 2-3. All right, they've lost 3 straight games, as pointed out. All right, so here we go. We got Utah up next. Brady Quinn, is that a win or a loss for Colorado?
14: That'd be a loss.
11: All right. 2-4.
18: At Oklahoma State.
14: That'll be a loss.
11: 2-5.
18: Home against Kansas State.
14: Oh, man.
17: It's a possible.
14: It's possible, but I think it'll be a loss. I think they'll have a tough time stopping Avery Johnson.
11: All right.
18: At Arizona State.
14: That'll be a loss.
18: Versus Houston.
14: That'll be a loss.
18: At Cincinnati.
14: That's a potential win. We'll see what J.C. French, how he's looking by then. But I don't know, though. They have some running. They're running out that Notre Dame running backs.
17: So two possibles.
14: Good. The last two games are their best two chances of winning. I think they're most likely going to be a 2-10 to a 4-8 team.
11: Right. Damn.
14: So, yeah, I'm just telling you, with how they look right now offensively and what they have to do, they play every single ranked team besides BYU in the Big 12. They already got beat by a good Northwestern team handily. And, like, UCF can score. Cincinnati, again, that's on the road. If that was at home, I'd definitely say that it would look more like a win. But their schedule just doesn't set up well. Like, Kansas State's one of those teams where they typically don't beat themselves. I think they're going to have a hard time, again, stopping the rushing attack with Avery Johnson as part of that. Defensively, they're really sound. That might be a tighter game, but, like, I mean, again, the next 2 weeks could decimate this team with how these games could go.
11: So they could be a 2-win team, and it's not that.
17: What was their record last year?
18: What, they won 4 games last year?
14: They won 4 games.
17: What was their record a year before?
18: 6? They won 6 games a year before?
14: No. They won 9. That was with Shador.
17: They won 9 games?
14: Yeah, they won 9 games that year.
18: Well, so it's heading in the right direction. So that's where we stand with Colorado at this point.
14: I mean, look, I'll say this, that Georgia Tech win to start the season is looking better and better.
17: Dang.
14: I'm just being honest. Alberto Mendoza looks even better. They beat Duke this past week. Duke's pretty darn good football team.
17: They are pretty good.
18: By the way, have you seen? I know we're getting late.
14: Nate Shepard can tote the rock.
17: Very late.
18: Have you seen that? The stuff with Florida State, they're basically broke. So everyone's
14: what you're seeing
18: to get canned. Yeah,
14: what you're seeing right now in college football is when the funds dry up to support a coach and his NIL program, they're saving up the money to fire you and for the buyout. 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
18: 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LeVar Arrington, Brady Quinn, Jonas Knox with you. 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
1: October arrives and the boys in blue are competing for a world championship.
2: Or several world championships.
0: We're mid-dynasty.
2: Three in a row, in fact.
1: Now they look to accomplish a feat we haven't seen done in 25 years.
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1: Don't miss a second as your LA Dodgers look to complete a three-peat.
2: This is historical.
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1: Julio isn't here anymore, is he? He's out of here, right? He checked it. He punched his card. Who? Dude singing this song, Julio. I think Julio checked out.
0: Oh, you're right.
1: Yeah, he checked out, huh?
0: 2022.
2: Yeah.

0: He checked out.
1: Checked on out of here, man. Punched his ticket.
0: It is two pros and a cup of Joe here on Fox Sports Radio. LeVar Arrington, Brady Quinn, Jonas Knox with you. Coming up in about 15 minutes from now, we are going to have our midweek awards, the good, the bad, and the ugly. That'll be yours right here on FSR. Xavion Harris, congratulations. We have a new development. If you remember, he was him and Daquan Wright were trying to get back to college after going to the NFL, trying to go back to LSU, formerly with Ole Miss. And they were told no on both sides. So they've just been kind of out there lingering. And apparently the NFL announced that Xavion Harris is now eligible to sign with an NFL team. Daquan Wright's status remains unchanged, but the NFL looked at this and said, you know what? He didn't actually ever legally sign a roster agreement. He didn't practice or dress for a game, so we're going to let him back. But Daquan Wright did. He was a part of practice. He was a part of that, which is why he still is sort of sitting out there floating around. But I guess this is good news for Xavion Harris. And no word yet on Daquan Wright and how that's going to finish up. A couple of guys who were probably sold a bill of goods by Lane Kiffin, only to be waiting around the last month and a half trying to find out what their NFL future is going to be. So not really sure what changed, why that information couldn't have been attained before the NFL season started.
1: And why has it changed for one player and not the
0: because,
1: other?
0: Because Daquan Wright actually took part in practices. And so the NFL deemed that Xavion Harris did not sign an agreement, anything like that. So that's why
1: but he was entered into the draft, went through the draft process and everything.
0: Yeah, but when he tried to go back to LSU, he didn't actually sign an agreement or participate.
1: So what you're saying is he was a free agent. He was a free agent the whole time, wasn't signed to a team. Thus, he didn't practice. Is that what you're saying?
2: With LSU. So we're not talking about the initial, portion of him going when he went undrafted and trying to join an NFL team. We're talking about the portion where he was able to come back.
1: Right.
2: Like if he had joined and practiced with LSU or signed an agreement, that would have made him ineligible for the NFL until next year.
1: Oh, okay. Okay. But he did enter himself into the draft and went through the draft process.
2: Yes, I believe so. However, he did have some off the field stuff that, I mean, he's a good player. He probably would have gotten drafted if not for some of the other issues off the field.
1: I guess the only reason what I'm trying to establish here is if for some reason he didn't get as far along as the tight end did, based upon other things like maybe what you just said, off the field issues, or just wasn't good enough and didn't get called in, if that's the only reason why he's eligible to be, you know, picked up by a team and the tight end isn't, okay, so then that would be jacked up, right?
2: He never practiced at the NFL level either.
1: That's what I'm saying.
2: Because
1: of what?

0: He had surgery post coma.
1: Okay.
0: So I think what happened was through the interview. Yeah, and that's where, when we're talking about this, it gets to be a slippery slope of saying, well, then every individual case that's going to be tried, if you're the NFL, the player's going to do this. Now, he's in a unique scenario because they were granted additional year of eligibility. What it currently looks like moving forward is you're going to have 5 for 5, and that's it. Now, maybe that changes. Maybe there's going to be guys who petition for a 6th year and a 7th year and all the stuff that goes along with it. But the point is there, because of his unique situation where he didn't practice at LSU and sign anything, and then even when he was with the Saints, he was, waived early in August. He never practiced after that, post-combine foot surgery he had. So all those unique things kind of added up to, like, he really wasn't a part of anything. So maybe we should allow him to be a free agent.
1: Which is crazy because, again, circumstantially speaking, if he doesn't have that injury or if he doesn't have any issues and he ends up having the same situation as the tight end and he practices on a team, even if he doesn't make the team and tries to go back to college, he can't go back. And then now the whole thing is messy going back to the NFL. So what I'm saying is, circumstantially speaking, why is he in a different situation than any of the other guys that tried to return back to college from the pros? Even if he didn't get on a team, even if he didn't get the opportunity to practice, I almost feel like you can't. How are you going to punish this guy more based upon him having a better level of success in trying to make it onto a pro team, where this guy didn't have the same exact opportunities, and yet he's not punished for it because what? He didn't get the opportunity because of an injury or because of something he did off the field that precluded him from being a part of taking part of the activities at the pro level? That doesn't make sense. That seems a tad bit like that's a double standard. And what? So like by chance, he's good to be able to go back to the NFL because some bad crap happened to him.
0: He's lucky he got injured.
1: That's crazy.
0: Like bottom line, he's lucky he got injured. He's lucky that, well, I shouldn't say lucky. I mean, again,
1: in this moment, it's kind of lucky.
0: Right. Here's what you'd say is, if he got drafted, we wouldn't be having this conversation about him because he would have accomplished the goal.
1: Yep.
0: So that's the first thing. The second thing is, obviously he went undrafted. That didn't have anything to do with his size, ability, or play necessarily. It had more to do with the off-the-field issues, which you can look up. And there's some things that are pretty serious. So, those become more of the sticky point to all of this. And then the decision is the decision. I mean, obviously the NFL took the time to interview him and go through individually to look at him. I would say this moving forward. I hope the NFL takes the time for guys who fall into this category somehow or fall into the situation to interview them and on a case-by-case basis make this sort of decision for these guys.
1: I think once you made the decision to go to the pros, you got to go pro.
0: That's how it should be.
1: It's like you can't unbungee cord a jump. You can't unjump off of a plane and go skydiving. Like, nope, nah. I don't want to skydive. I want to start over again. Like, you can't do that.
2: Once, I would have done that.
1: Once the toothpaste is out of the tube, it's out. Like, there's no going back. I just think, keep it simple. If you declare for the draft, you are no longer eligible to play at the college level. Sorry, done. Moving on. We're not trying to figure out how to spin back with you.
2: That's why I want to know what these guys were told or promised when it came to their conversations with LSU and Lane Kiffin. What were they told to make them believe that, hey, this is really going to happen?
1: The legal rulings.
2: Okay,
1: but she was highlighting those things. The legal rulings that came out that gave this limited amount of guys from the COVID years this opportunity to have that extra year eligibility by whatever.
0: It's not through the COVID years.
1: Okay, what was it?
0: It's for the 5 for 5 and essentially a player contesting that, hey, I was a part of the 2022 recruiting class that I should be able to take part in this too. So it's basically all of the players who their eligibility has been exhausted for four years of eligibility, who with the ruling that's come down, where now moving forward, everyone's going to have 5 to play 5,
1: which happened after the draft.
0: Hold on a second. we should have a chance to do that.
1: Which happened and after that, the draft.
0: The judge deciding that in Colorado happened after the draft. Yes, that a player would, there was a specific player that did it in Colorado, and that then opened up the precedent for all these other players.
1: Mm-hmm. Yeah, well, and I can understand if it was like, whoa, hold on. I made a decision without having this knowledge, and I'm sure that's what they leaned in on.
0: Exactly.
1: As their defense. But, and I would say that would have to be a case-by-case situation. That would be based upon those circumstances. But moving forward, I'm sorry. You got to put something in place that here are the guardrails, man. And the guardrail says, if you declare for the next level, if you declare to go pro, that's a wrap.
2: Yeah.
1: There's no going back. You've cut the cord. You're not going back in your mama's belly. You out. Deal with it. That's air, player. Deal with it. No, I'm not ready. Yes, you are. You're here. Why? Like, ready to go. Try to walk. There's no going back.
2: That's a great point, man.
1: Just saying. Some of this stuff
0: is getting going on in studio right now.
1: Something is being made more like some of this stuff is already too complicated. Some of this stuff doesn't have to be as complicated as it is. That's all I'm saying. Like that's like some of this stuff is like this should not be as complicated as it's been made out to be. And if this kid is able to go back because he wasn't able to make a team for whatever reason, but that's his only reason why he did not get the opportunity to lose his eligibility to play at the college level because he didn't make it onto a team. But you declared. You were trying to go in the draft, regardless of if it was the rule or not, doesn't matter to me. You declared for the draft. Done. Now that's one less thing to worry about. If you declare that you're going into the league, you're done. Done. I don't care if you got 3 years, two years of eligibility left. I don't care.
2: I mean, that said, I can't understand where they're coming from, where they're like, well, so there's a paycheck if I go back to college and I know I'm going to get that. There's no guarantees I'm going to get, you know, whatever from the NFL. If the opportunity to make a little bit more money was there.
1: Yeah, sure. Just, that's hustling. But that's not the governing side. That's the player side.
0: Well, the tough part about this is one of the biggest issues that we've got right now in college football or college sports is agents who are unregulated. You know, many of these agents who are working, they're not regulated. They're not certified. And that becomes an issue. For taking advantage of the percentage that these student athletes are making, taking a big percentage, but also in situations like this, you know, they might not be giving their clients or the players sound advice and saying, hey guys, listen, you could go back to maybe play, but you might get blocked from doing that. There's going to be people who fight this. And so maybe we should just stay at the pro level. Maybe we shouldn't do that. So I get concerned because of the agent's involvement, but I also about Lane. And I don't know what Lane was saying to these players, you know, individually or directly to them. But you also have to wonder how culpable he was with all this too. And that's the tough part is, you know, that might never come out. But if he was enticing or he was encouraging these kids to come back and now they find themselves in no man's land and he basically, you know, hurt their ability to make a paycheck one way or another and continue to play the game of football, we can say that that's on them, but that doesn't help either. You know, having a head coach who is trying to, you know, bend the rules or operate within the gray area to make this work, and then the kids get screwed and he's just moving on, you know?
2: Yeah, well, listen, start gambling, guys. 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Up next, it's our midweek awards, the good, the bad, the ugly, right here on FSR.
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0: Two pros and a cup of Joe, Fox Sports Radio, LeVar Arrington, Brady Quinn, Jonas Knox with you here. Coming up, top of next hour, a little over 10 minutes from now. It is a Wednesday. That means old P time. Petros Papadakis is going to be yours here on Fox Sports Radio. Before we get to our midweek awards, though, a reminder to check out our YouTube channel for the show. 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Again, that's Two Pros FSR. 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After you've done that, tap the thumbs up icon and comment away whether you agree or disagree. 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
1: There are some good things that happen, and there's some bad. And then there's some downright ugly things. It's time for Good, Bad, and Ugly.
2: Well, Sheriff Sweka, who's got the duties this week?
3: Well, I'll tell you what, Sheriff, we're going to go right back to you, Deputy. You got the good of the week, brother. Draw, cowboy.
0: The good of the week is what is happening each and every Saturday here on Fox Sports Radio, where Knox Locks is currently 10-5 on the year. And to overcome and persevere all the negativity that he's got to deal with on this show when it comes to picks, but to use that to catapult him into the weekend to make the real picks, not these preseason whatever we do every single Friday, I think Knox Locks off to a scorching hot 10-5 start to the season. That's my good for the week.
1: Knox Locks.
3: All right, we're going to go to the bad, and Sheriff Sticks, you're the bad of the week. Draw, cowboy.
4: Well, I wanted to do sports, but obviously we got labeled tacky, so I'll say my bad for the week was us talking about the butt crack of the man who fell to his demise on a roller coaster. We probably shouldn't have joked as much as we did, but we did, and you know what? It is what it is, but thoughts and prayers to the family.
3: All right, next, we got the ugly, and Sheriff Quinn, go for it, brother.
5: We don't have much time here. I just quickly say this. We joked about the picture, nothing else. Outside of that, I think Jonas is being ugly today. I'll just say it. Jonas is being very ugly today.
0: Dang.
1: We are
4: sensitivities.
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3: And here's what you need to know.
6: The American League Championship Series is tied at a game apiece after Tampa Bay's home win against Cleveland 3-1. The Rays got their three runs in the fourth inning thanks to an error by veteran third baseman Jose Ramirez. Winning pitcher Freddie Peralta of Tampa Bay went six scoreless innings with six strikeouts. Game three of the best of seven is in Cleveland on Thursday. The NLCS resumes Wednesday night on FS1. The Brewers lead the Dodgers 2-0. LA DH Shohei Ohtani, despite injuries, will still be in the lineup. Patriots running back Travion Henderson is due to miss multiple weeks with a high ankle sprain. 49ers linebacker Dre Greenlaw's one-game suspension was upheld. Bears defensive end Montez Sweat was suspended 2 games for PEDs. And Rams tackle Alaric Jackson was suspended 2 games for punching an opponent after the game Monday. And in the NHL, Carolina won it 6 straight, 4-2 over Washington. I'm Steve DeSager.
3: It's two pros and a cup of joe.
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3: College football Hall of Famer LeVar Arrington.
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0: to this music.
1: 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LeVar Arrington, Brady Quinn, Jonas Knox with the air. 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As we take you into hour three of the program, we're going to take you all the way up until the end of this hour, 9 a.m. Eastern Time, 6 o'clock Pacific. And
0: don't be messing with my bits, Lorena. That's a bit.
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1: to you
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0: I got you.
1: And
0: I got you.
1: You got issues.
0: I got
1: what you. You got.
0: You got the worst issues in the world. In the world.
1: Oh, my God.
0: You right. Say some of the wildest stuff out your mouth, man.
1: I'm just trying to... I'm just hoping that things go smooth here with our next guest.
0: Never.
1: He is the one and only Petros Papadakis.
0: It'll never happen.
1: He is the co-host of the Petros and Money Show, which you can hear on The Blowtorch, AM 570 LA Sports.
0: I have to live through this one, huh?
1: Fox college football analyst, and you can get him on X.
3: What does that mean?
1: At the OP.
0: Well, he's USC.
1: Petros, good morning.
4: Good morning. Right.
0: You guys won our whiteout.
4: OP.
0: What was the?
4: There's no you guys. I don't care.
0: What was the feedback after the big win in the whiteout stadium of Penn State? You know, what was that like for you?
4: Did you go?
0: I was there.
4: Oh, cool. I thought USC played better in all three phases, even though they iced their own kicker and had a failed onside kick. I thought overall USC played better on the road. That's probably the best they've played other than against like Rutgers or something all the way on the East Coast. So they put together a better game in all three phases, and Maiava was a lot sharper. I mean, USC's had a lot of great wide receivers. Are not hard to come by here in Southern California. And the list of USC receivers from my childhood till now is crazy. And you could just list them off for the next 5 minutes and we'd miss names. But Robert Woods, Marquise Lee, Nelson Aguilar, Keyshawn Johnson, Johnny Morton,
0: Mikey Williams,
4: Big Mike Williams, Dwayne Jarrett. Steve Smith. Yeah, not the one from Utah, the one that played for the Giants from Taft High. The Pittman.
0: The Detroit kid.
4: Amon-Ra, Brown. Who's the kid in Atlanta?
1: Drake London.
4: Drake London. I mean, it never ends. And whether USC's been bad, whether Kiffin's ruining the program, or Sark is drunk, or Clay Helton is inept, or Lincoln Riley is a terrible fit, any of these things, USC always has great receivers. And this freshman, I'm not saying he's better than any of them, but the Trent Mosley kid is a real difference maker.
3: Oh, yeah, that 20-year-old freshman.
4: Yeah, he's 400 years old, but he's a difference maker. There's no doubt about it. And Lincoln Riley's a good play caller. There's also no doubt about that. And he did a very good job. He's also really good in the return game, which kind of evens things out on their special teams, which has been horrible under Lincoln Riley for years. So overall, I thought it was a great victory. So all the national pundits that protect Lincoln Riley every week around Wednesday,
0: they got some relief.
4: They don't have to do that this week. USC's on a bye, and then Wisconsin is playing here against UCLA, and then USC's going out to Camp Randall next week. So what did I think? I thought Penn State looked okay, but they're not good enough, obviously, for Penn State people. Now they're 0-3 in the Big Ten, and everybody's wondering if they made a mistake. Of course, everybody's favorite coach, James Franklin, just lost one at Cal. So, interesting weekend, but overall, I expected USC to get beat in all three phases and not play well on the East Coast, and that wasn't the case. They played better.
0: Mm.
3: Well, that's not fun.
4: Well, what do you want from me? I mean, what am I doing?
3: Come on, we're just relax. We're trying to have a little
0: dang, Petros.
4: Relax. What am I, fine? I'm just sitting here answering questions.
3: Dang. Yeah. Look, with what's happening at UCLA, do you look at it and just say, you know, that adds to the pressure put on Lincoln? Does it not matter now?
4: Now
3: see Nico's out for the season. So
4: no, I think Nico Iamaliava's out for the year. Yeah. Did it have something to do with the judo chop from Bear Alexander or not?
3: Jeez, how about that, huh?
4: He got chopped on the neck and he hurt his knee. So I don't.
0: Dang.
4: I don't understand. Nico wasn't
3: maybe
4: playing.
3: More of that story from what I hear, by the way.
4: Mm. Oh, for real?
2: Petro. Well, like what?
0: Yeah, tell us, Q. I mean, you're going to put it out there.
4: You're going to get wind in your jaw.
0: You're going to dip your toe in there.
4: Go ahead on in. Hey, you know what? I'm going to take it even one further, Brady. Why don't you relax?
0: Yeah.
4: Yeah.
0: How about that?
4: Yeah. Why don't you relax?
3: One more time. Yeah.
4: Yeah. You relax.
3: No, go ahead, Petros.
4: Oh, okay. he hasn't been playing great, Iamaliava, within the context of their new offense. And perhaps... it doesn't matter with the new guy, Ty Dieffenbach, or whatever his name is, the guy who was at Pitt, and then Cal Poly, who's from Agoura in the Ventura. Actually, Agoura's unincorporated, but it's close to Ventura County.
2: Yeah, I used to live there.
4: That's why it's unincorporated.
2: Oh, come on.
4: Hey, I'm going to say something to you.
2: You did.
0: Hey, Jonas.
4: You ready?
2: Hey, what?
0: Hey, Jonas.
4: It might happen all three of you before it's over.
0: Hey, Jonas.
4: Hey. Relax.
0: Relax, Jonas.
4: Yeah, hey, why don't you relax? That's
0: right. Relax, Jonas.
3: Take that, Petros.
4: Bitch. Yeah.
3: Put that in your pipe and smoke.
0: Petros. Oh.
4: Yeah, I called you a bitch, too.
2: Oh.
4: Yeah, how'd you like that?
3: You yoga-loving bitch.
0: Oh, wow.
4: I'm going right after this.
0: What is going on?
4: Yeah.
0: Real hot?
4: It'll be hot. Anyway. look, I. How can you not be impressed by what's going on at UCLA? And how can it not be an LA story framed up against USC? Liz, I'll tell you something. Yesterday, I woke up in the morning, and we had a three-hour radio show, of course. And my radio producer's like, well, we got 2 days to deal with the Dodgers stuff. What should we do? Do you want anything else? And I said, well, why don't we talk to Bob Chesney? Why don't we talk to Wayne Knight? So they called over at UCLA. I mean, day of. And they don't work with our station anymore. They don't. We're not their flagship or anything. They called over at UCLA. They said, Chesney's going on with Cowherd and Wayne's in class. But we'll get our linebacker for you. Oshimogo, who's been playing great. The transfer from Oklahoma. And that kid came on and he was awesome. I mean, you think USC would put anybody on ever? Their kids don't even have media training. No one's allowed to even speak. Lincoln Riley stunting them. And this kid was great, endeared himself to the LA audience. And it's just a new vibe, a new era, a whole new, completely new slate at UCLA. With a new chancellor who cares, a great AD, and the alignment that we always talk about, the coach and staff, and a bunch of guys who aren't from LA. Maybe that's a good thing. And... I'm just really impressed. I don't know what their ceiling is without the quarterback, the threat of the quarterback throwing it down the field. Maybe that was a thing. Maybe it wasn't. But I don't know how you can't be impressed with Bob the Builder. And I don't know how you can't compare it, the backdrop of it, to what's going on over at USC. And USC's having success. But are they going to win at Wisconsin? Is USC going to beat Ohio State, the best team in the Big Ten?
3: Jump around.
4: Are they going to go to Indiana and win? A disciplined team like Indiana, who's going to want to punch them in the neck? We'll see. So I think the disappointment for USC, I think, is still down the road. But it's hard not to compare them in the moment against what's going on at UCLA, which is pretty darn remarkable to see them go into Autzen Stadium and win the line of scrimmage like that.
2: It
4: and
2: also
4: burn the boats and all that.
2: It seems like UCLA, the way they're winning these games, the way they run the ball, that seems like more of your style.
4: Hey, why don't you relax, man? Right. Tell me what my style is.
2: Let me tell you something, bitch. That seems like your style of football.
4: Yeah. Okay? Hey, that bitch made for you to say that to me. Right.
3: Get that bitch.
2: We're running the ball, bitch. All right?
0: Oh, wow.
4: Yeah, I mean, half the time they got the 5'5" running back lined up in quarterback.
5: You little bitch.
4: And faking a pitch to the quarterback and then running like a zone play to the right. I love what they're doing. I am endlessly impressed. And I was impressed with Bob Chesney, well, when he was at JMU. And then dumbass Colin Cowherd's like, tell us about your relationship with Kurt Cignetti. He's like, well, I don't know him at all. He left JMU and I came in. Yeah. Like, I don't... Never met the guy.
3: They're,
4: really.
3: They're polar opposites. If you've ever met the two, yeah, talked to the two,
4: it's ridiculous. But you know, at least Cowherd made that connection for his national audience.
3: I want to ask you about a coach you love.
4: Relax, man.
3: Look at what Jake Dickert's doing. Is he? Is no? He's a legit.
5: Hey, Q,
3: coach.
5: Relax, man. Relax.
3: Is he a guy that you would say, Petro, from your experience with him, like could take over a big program if one opens up?
4: You know, I don't know. They would probably ask the same question about Bob Chesney. Of course, you might ask, is UCLA a big program? Well, they certainly have people's attention right now. But the Bob Chesney thing is interesting. I mean, when he got the UCLA job, you could say, this guy was at where? Salve Regine? Regina? Holy Cross? Is that a big enough job? This and that. When I met Jake Dickert, he was be the defensive coordinator for Rolovich at Washington State. And Dickert had a background in playing or coaching at North Dakota State and Wyoming, I believe. So he came from that North Dakota State, Craig Bohl kind of climbing tree, which are all really good coaches and usually guys that have a great integrity or spinal demeanor. And so I was impressed with him there, really impressed with him. As the D coordinator, kind of like the way people were impressed with Kenny Dillingham when he was the coordinator at Oregon. And then Rolovich had the whole vaccine thing and all that, which is pretty embarrassing if you look back on it now.
2: Oh, God.
4: And of course, Dickert got the job. And when he got the job, we were like, wow, I can see why that guy got the job. He was awesome with us. And then you saw the success he had at Washington State, and then he goes to Wake Forest, which is not an easy place to compete, and is getting those guys to compete. And what are they, 5-1 with somebody coming to visit? I forget who. But I like Jake Dickert. I've really been impressed with him ever since I first came across him at Washington State. And they've had some good coaches there that they just can't keep. But I've never been to Winston-Salem. I love the contrast between the demon, Deacon, which is a preacher obviously possessed by the black arts.
0: That's quite the contradiction, actually, when you stop to think about it.
4: I mean, it's a big contradiction.
0: Yeah, I mean, now that you mention
4: it. I mean, it's like a Catholic
0: it.
4: School, and then they're called the Blue Devils. So you're like, oh, well, what's up, you know?
0: Yeah.
4: No, you're absolutely right about that. No, and there's lot of hypocrisy and contradiction within the whole sport of college football, which I love to wrap my arms around.
0: Well, talk about it. What else? What else is there?
4: Well, the fact that just overall that we have a $1 billion industry of athletics, basically a professional sports league.
0: But everybody's in debt.
4: Well, not only that, but it's a professional. Well, that you're just describing everybody on the Real Housewives of whatever city as
0: Yikes.
4: Well.
0: Yeah, that's true too.
4: Real showy, but also
0: you seen the
4: debt.
0: baseball moms that?
4: No,
0: that
4: no, we previewed
0: pretty,
4: it. We previewed it, but we're not watching it.
0: It was pretty good. Yeah,
4: but no, the original contradiction, LeVar, is the fact that we have a very lucrative, much more lucrative than many and most professional sports leagues in the world. We have that inside, wrapped up inside like a Easter egg or a Russian treasure doll, our universities or educational institutions. Now, it's something that happened very naturally over the years, but the fact that the identity of these schools, where you went to school, where Brady went to school, where I went to school, is I don't know what to say about Jonas.
2: Nah.
4: Is hey, relax.
0: I figured that was what you were fighting over.
2: Hey, you need to relax, man.
0: I figured you was battling that. You were battling yourself over that.
4: The
0: one.
4: Places we went to school, their identity is the fact that guys wear football uniforms and bonk into each other.
0: Mm-hmm.
4: Not that you know they do cancer research here, or we teach people to build cities
0: or agriculture.
4: Correct.
0: Know. Yeah.
4: You know, we know how to. Breed a cloned goat,
0: yeah,
4: you know, that kind of stuff,
0: a horse to a goat.
4: So that is probably the original contradiction and hypocrisy, LeVar.
6: Yeah.
4: And then it leads to all the rest of the stuff that we talk about. So to answer your question, which I think was an honest question.
6: Yeah, it was.
4: There it is.
6: Yeah, I like it. And you're right, by the way. And you are right.
4: Relax.
2: Hey, Petros, I wanted to ask
4: Everybody take it easy.
6: Everybody take it easy.
4: We're going to get through this if we take it easy.
6: Get light.
3: Petros, breathe.
6: We can get through this.
2: Before we get into the Dodgers and where they currently stand, I wanted to ask you this. Obviously, I'm sure you saw the Jaden Daniels end of game moment that took place over the weekend. And
4: what did he do? He took a sack?
6: He ran.
2: There was about a minute left. They had the ball in field goal range. They ran a play. And then he took a sack, not realizing we had no timeouts, and I should have clocked it so we could kick a field goal and win the game. It's just one of the worst end-of-game moments that we've ever seen, and nobody can figure it out, and it's just bizarre. But it does bring up the question of, it feels like the narrative or opinion on Jaden Daniels has kind of changed. The LSU 5 issue, the number 5, seems like it's, you know, that whole thing was odd to start the year. Even alum from LSU were critical of it. What is your, from somebody who knows from Jaden Daniels' time at Arizona State, in SoCal,
4: the knock on him ever since he was in high school was that his mother's a nightmare and no one can get through his mother, right? I mean, but they said the same thing about Lamar Jackson, and maybe it's true, maybe it's not, but Lamar Jackson seems to have put together a pretty great NFL career, and not that Jaden Daniels hasn't already had great success. I mean, it's hard to have success in the NFL, especially at the quarterback position. So, look, I never saw him. All he did at Arizona State was run around. He wasn't a prolific thrower until he got to LSU and did what he did. And the rumor has always been that the mother's a nightmare, and then you see all the videos and stuff. She won't even let him sit next to the basketball player at SC. And I mean, he's a young man, and he's controlled almost in every movement by his mother. And that's been the rumor and the behind-the-scenes talk for years, that she used to run around the Arizona State facility threatening everybody constantly with transferring, and finally they did. And
2: wait, really?
4: Yes. And he won the high. I'm not kidding. And I'm sure LeVar and Brady are not in their head. I don't, you know, I mean, this is just whatever you ask me, what they've been talking about.
3: That was the word on the street.
4: Yeah. I mean, and the word on the street came to fruition when you just watched the guy and watched the mom and the guy interact. And people are like, I love this woman. And it's like, okay, that's cool. But perhaps there's, you know, some leadership abilities that he has not developed because of his personal situation or, you know, his management situation. The LSU number 5 thing was deeply embarrassing and spoke to, I mean, we see this on a much larger level with people like LeBron James. Even Kobe, when he was being covered, it was like, God, there's no one around to tell this person no. Or there's no one around to tell these people, hey, that's not a good idea to nationally attack LSU. Like, that's not a good idea. We're in training camp in the NFL. This is a bad thing for us to do, right? Like, where is that person, that voice of reason, to stop the ridiculousness? And it doesn't look like that exists. Now, how does that translate into decision-making at the end of a football game? I'm not sure. Maybe it doesn't at all. But that wasn't really the question you asked me. As far as...
6: hey, Petros, relax, man.
4: I'm trying.
6: Relax a little bit here.
4: You know
6: now.
4: What? Hey, don't you tell me.
6: Hey, just relax.
4: No, no, no. I do think it's kind of funny. You have not funny, but intriguing that you have a lot of quarterbacks, guys like Troy Aikman, people like that, who are saying we don't teach quarterbacks the logistics of winning a football game the way we should. You know, it comes to the end of the game and everybody's brain falls out of their mouth.
6: Brady's been very critical of quarterbacks too.
4: Yeah, so I mean, and
6: tell
4: us
6: how you feel, Q.
4: He should be, because that's part of his expertise.
6: Yeah,
3: they're not taught the right way anymore. I mean, it's a bottom line. It's a, you know, a grassroots issue from the time they're youngest to the time they get up to high school, college, and the NFL. It, to me, starts with a number of things. It could be from the private quarterback training, as we talked about earlier, the PTR situation, where you're doing what's in your best interest, not the best interest of the team, and how you're handling a bad play instead of throwing the football away and saving 8 yards from a sack, you know, you take a sack and you don't, it doesn't hurt your completion percentage and your quarterback rating. And then you get even further into it where, you know, the kids don't huddle anymore. So they don't know how to actually call a play in a huddle and look everyone in the eyes and know the situation and know the circumstances. And so that plays a role in it too. You know, you get all these offenses that run these no huddle up tempo things and they turn the sideline, they look just like they do to their parents for every single answer in life, instead of lining up, looking at what's in front of you and saying,
4: remembering,
3: oh, I know
4: the game,
3: I know how
4: plan
3: to attack this,
4: yeah,
3: defense.
4: This is what we're doing on third and short. Yeah. I mean, it shouldn't be
3: but,
4: that hard.
3: But forget the game plan. Like, none of the kids study so they understand, like, I should know what cover two is, what cover three is, what cover four is. Like, I should know the weaknesses of that. So I don't need to look to the sideline for them to tell me what route I'm running. I should know the game plan, and I should know what my route adjusts to, or as a quarterback, like, what's going to be open versus this.
4: I've always
3: because
4: thought,
3: because I actually know what I'm facing.
4: I've always thought, too, that, you know, guys that are never under center and never develop the legs, the muscles in their ass to dig out of that position and hand the ball off on a stretch zone.
6: What?
4: Hand the ball off, move all around, movement plays, stuff like that. I mean, you watch Jaden Maiava play, and he's a really good quarterback, and he's doing great. It was great at Penn State. But, I mean, somewhere in the game, all of his mechanics, everything just goes straight to hell.
6: Yeah, it's called pressure.
3: There's a lack of timing and rhythm.
6: We did have pressure
3: on him.
6: And
3: what they're being asked to. Petros, I wanted to ask you quickly, I know we're up against it, about Coach Prime.
4: We're good.
3: And the comments that he made about the, you know, I can't even hear over LeVar's cackling. The comments he made about the game plan getting out and everything afterwards. Like, are people making too much of it? Is Coach Prime being too defensive?
4: I think that Coach Prime has been revealed as somebody who's having a hard time. I know that it was great. And there's what is modern college football currency? Is it wins? Or is it attention? I mean, ask Lane Kiffin. I'm not sure.
6: It's a good question.
4: Because we talk about, I mean, the best Colorado ever did was, I mean, they had a player win the Heisman, and that's great, but that's an individual award, like you're saying. And the best Colorado ever did was almost winning the Alamo Bowl. But the coverage that they got for that moment was, I mean, like a tsunami. And it's not something that happens in a vacuum. People made a lot of money off of it. And the TV companies flourished with Colorado for a couple years. That's over. Big Noon's not coming. You're not, you know, getting a hotel in Boulder anytime soon and going to Pasta J or whatever, Brady, with Joel Klatt.
3: Yeah, good call. Look at and, you. Look at you up to date with the local restaurants.
4: And you know, Kirk Herbstreit and his stupid dog aren't coming around anytime soon. So what is it now? Now it's just an inept offense, a coach that doesn't seem to understand what's going on with his players and his staff. We kicked a couple guys off the team after the Northwestern game. He's always deflecting blame, and then he takes the blame. I mean, he's constantly contradicting himself. It seems like it's just gotten away from him to where, I don't know, the guy obviously has health problems. He's got Karrueche Tran land somewhere on a bed waiting for him to come home.
6: Dang.
4: I don't know how much longer he needs to do this. And for all the love he got when he took the job and all the attention he got and the sunglasses and the Carhartt freaking bib overalls that he's wearing, all of that notwithstanding, this isn't going to end well. And I think most of us saw that coming when it started. But then again, most football stories don't end very pretty, do they?
2: Petros, before I let you go, what can
4: Relax.
2: We expect? What can we expect as from a coverage standpoint for the Petros and Money show? I know obviously we got Tim Cates coming up here shortly locally with Scam. What can we expect coverage wise for
6: Doyers?
2: Game three of the NLCS
6: tackling,
2: with the Doyers down 2-0?
3: Well, that's your department, pal.
4: Oral Hershiser. Hey, you guys relax now. Oral Hershiser's coming on with Cates. And he is usually a pretty good voice of reason. The Dodgers down 0-2. There's a lot of panic in town.
2: Are the Panic Brothers back?
4: Oh yeah, they're back.
2: Yes.
4: What's interesting is, like, everybody yesterday was whispering, like, is Ohtani going to play? Is Ohtani going to play? Is Ohtani going to play? And people don't want him to play. And that's not normal.
6: Why do they not want him to play?
4: Because he's terrible. Yeah. I mean, he's been awful for months, and they don't know what to do with him. He's not hitting at all. The year started, and Ohtani said that he wanted to win the Cy Young, which should have been a red flag, because that's an individual award, like Travis Hunter's Heisman. And he continued to try to pitch deep into the season with his body messed up. And now his body seems broken. He can't get to anything at the plate. And all of our hitting experts are sitting there going through it all day on the radio. Like, he's got to get his elbow down. And he is he's terrible. And it doesn't seem like he's benchable. They're not allowed to bench him because he's...
6: Because that next one could be the time it turns around, right?
4: Yeah, that's
6: Isn't that
4: keep,
6: how it works?
4: Well, that's what they keep saying, but he's not being pitched to like that.
2: He's
4: like,
2: not healthy, man.
4: Yeah, it's like there's no threat of him. It's like saying, like, well, look, we've got Vi Sikahima returning punts, and he's a great threat on special teams. You're like, yeah, but Vi Sikahima just had his leg amputated. That's like, all right. It's still a threat.
2: He'll be punching the goalpost in no time.
4: Don't worry, guys. It's the threat of him back there is going to change everything. It's like the threat of him there is not working anymore because everybody, if the women at my sister's yoga studio who are asking me why is Ohtani playing, shouldn't they bench him? If it's seeped into the yoga studio, I'm pretty sure that the Brewers know that he sucks. So yesterday it was like a whole thing, and then Dave Roberts came on at like 4:30 in the afternoon Pacific time and was like, yes, Ohtani feels great and he's going to play. Yeah. He's like, no. It's pretty funny. Blake Snell's got
3: to
4: have
3: the
4: game
3: of his life. Does he need to get back to placing bets? Is that what this is about?
4: I wouldn't say that. Look what happened to the last guy that got in trouble with him. He's in jail right now, waking up under a bike.
3: That was his missing link.
4: Oh, no. I wouldn't talk about it. I would relax about that.
6: Dang. Hey, Lorena, relax on playing the music, bitch.
2: Petros, we appreciate it.
6: To get Brady from asking more questions
2: of
6: Petros. Get
2: him on X at the OP. Always a fun ride here.
4: You guys
2: going
4: to need me for the rest of the hour to get through it? Or?
6: Yeah. Why not?
4: No.
6: We're almost done.
4: There
2: he is, the great Petros Papadakis joining us here on Fox Sports Radio. All right, it's coming up next here. The shenanigans continue as we're going to try and relax on a Wednesday here on FSR. But we talk sports every morning, but what's helping us get through those early alarms, those long commutes, those busy days? 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

two pros and a cup of Joe here, Fox Sports Radio. Everybody needs to relax, man. Enough's enough around here. By the way, we'll have another edition of The Leftovers coming up here about 12 minutes from now, right here on Fox Sports Radio. A special reminder that the football season is heating up and every week feels bigger with DraftKings. 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

0: Right now, use the promo code 2PROS to claim your special offer at DraftKings. 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The crown is yours. So we mentioned the injury that took place to Nico Iamaliava of UCLA, the quarterback, torn ACL, done for the year. But there was a moment in that game against Oregon where, you know, it looked like he took a shot. There was a little bit of a shot taken by Bear Alexander of Oregon, who was trying to, I guess, get the football. And instead, looked like he chin-checked Nico on the play. And Dan Lanning, the head coach of Oregon, spoke about the play, the moment, and defended his guy.
1: Based on how I saw it, you know, I feel horrible for the team. You never want to see a player get injured. I think Bear was trying to take a ball shot. You know, we were pretty aggressive about when the quarterback's running, there's opportunities that the ball is loose. Obviously, it's late, right? And it's not the way it needs to be done. It wasn't executed the right way. You know, Bear knows that. And I think, you know, he feels bad about that. It's one of the first things he said to me. He goes, I wasn't trying to hurt the guy. And I don't think that's how he got hurt. I think it was actually on a lower extremity. But you don't want to see it play out like that, but you want your players to be aggressive and trying to punch the ball out.
0: Do you guys have a problem with the play?
2: When he punched him around the neck?
0: Look, I just thought he was trying to get the ball. I never thought, oh, well, that's, you know, he's clearly taking a shot at the guy. I mean, maybe
2: they were on the ground, though, right? Weren't they on the ground and he reached over and punched?
3: They were on the ground.
2: Yeah, they were on the ground. It was late, and it was dirty, no matter how you want to try to frame it up.
0: You think it was dirty?
2: And I'm, like, okay with being a dirty player. and I would say I would categorize that as dirty. Yeah, it was dirty.
3: Was the ball anywhere near where he was punching?
0: Well, you know, he's got a long arm. You know, he's trying to, maneuver around some things.
2: It's somewhere in and around, like, underneath his chin. So if you're aiming for the ball in that moment on the ground, you know, you got to try to dislodge the ball from his body and the ground. So you got to punch over the head and down, you know, toward in the head. Wait, and the chin is
3: Ray
2: on the
3: Charles,
2: way.
3: Ray Charles out there punching.
2: Yeah. Yeah. I'm having fun with it because there is no way, again, there's no way to justify what the kid did in that moment. Like, it was a dirty play. They were on the ground. Dude was rolled over. He punched. He definitely, clearly late punched through and hit him. And that's what it was. I mean,
0: I have a question about Oregon. Have they looked good at all at any point this season outside of Portland State, which they beat, you know, 205-0? But have they looked really good at all at any point during the course of this season? Because it seems like they're one of the more disappointing teams in all of college football. Because I think they were at least near the top betting favorites to win the national championship. And they've not looked good at all at any point.
2: Not national championship good.
3: Not even good. Big Ten championship good.
2: Yeah, not even Big Ten championship good. But there's still a lot of season to go, though. And they have a lot of talent. I mean, they could improve. But it has been somewhat of a disappointing year so far for them.
3: I would say this. I'll go a step further. And I think they've been disappointing outside of one year, which was that 2 years ago they won the Big – or
2: 2 years.
3: 2 years ago they won the Big Ten?
2: Yeah, 2 years.
3: Is that right?
2: Yeah.
3: I would say they've actually been the most disappointing part for the Big Ten in that West Coast addition to the conference, because – there was this thought that they were in a position to compete for national championships, bring up the level of talent and parity within the conference. And yes, there's talent there. No one's going to dispute that. And Dan Lanning's had his success. But if we're being honest, like, no West Coast team has brought anything to the Big Ten. I mean, they haven't. Outside of the 1 year for Oregon, that's been it. I mean, it's SC obviously hasn't. Washington obviously hasn't. UCLA is maybe doing something now with Bob Chesney there. They're just still undefeated, but they've been a disappointment. And if you look at the expansion of the conference and you compare it to the SEC, when people are like right now, people are trying to say, who's the third best team in the Big Ten? Who would you say that is? Because it's Ohio State, Indiana, and then who?
2: Oh, that's a good one. Who would be the third team? Northwestern?
3: I mean, that might be in the conversation. UCLA is undefeated, but UCLA, they don't have a starting quarterback now.
2: Yeah, they don't have their
3: You could say Iowa. Iowa's got a slate Iowa. That allows them to maybe run the table. They're ranked. Wisconsin, I mean, they haven't, you know, that's a team that's, I think it's kind of dangerous. They've got a tough slate ahead, but outside of losing to Notre Dame, like, they look like a team that actually could potentially maybe make a run, be a lot better than people gave them credit. Hmm. But they've got a gauntlet the next few weeks. I mean, it really is wide open when you look at the Big Ten. But in part, like, that was supposed to be Oregon's spot. That was supposed to be USC's spot. They were supposed to be talked about as the upper echelon of the Big Ten.
2: You're right.
3: And they just haven't been.
2: You're right. I mean, they did have high expectations coming in. I mean, third team.
0: Yeah, because
2: I say Northwestern right now, honestly.
0: It's Northwestern, Iowa, Wisconsin.
2: It's a better team than what people are giving them credit for, man. And they had Indiana, and I know you can say that about everybody. Oh, they had Indiana on the ropes. Well, that's everybody's story. You just don't know how to knock out Indiana. Indiana has a serious chin.
3: Maybe Nebraska. Maybe Nebraska.
2: I mean, they had Nebraska. They had Indiana on the ropes.
0: If Nebraska could just get somebody to Photoshop out the little number next to the team they're playing, if they're ranked, they'd be fine. Hmm. You know, they could you know, work themselves into the conversation.
2: So what you're saying is some way, somehow, it connects back to Penn State, huh?
0: Well, no, I'm just saying.
2: Penn State and big games don't mix, huh?
0: I'm just saying, for Nebraska.
2: No matter where you are.
0: When you've lost 30-plus straight games to ranked opponents, I feel like we can identify.
2: And that's Matt Rhule, you're saying, right? That's Matt Rhule? Is that Matt Rhule? Is it before him?
0: Scott Frost had a little bit of a...
2: He had the same problem.
0: His fingerprints on that issue as well, too.
2: You know, Matt Rhule being a former Penn Stater, and I guess he's
3: said win big games. It predates Matt Rhule. Yeah, it's been a decade.
2: Okay, good.
3: It's been more than a decade.
2: Good. Don't put that on my boy.
0: Oh, but yeah, who is the third team? Probably maybe Northwestern. Maybe Iowa. Maybe Wisconsin. But definitely not Oregon.
2: But the point is that, and it could be Oregon, actually. But the point is that I think there's a gap, and it's a very, very large gap in between Ohio State, Indiana, and everyone else. Yeah. So I think that's the bigger point here is that, I mean, the gap is so wide that it's like whoever number three is, it is number three, but they're not going to beat Ohio State. They're most likely not going to beat Indiana.
3: I think what gets lost in all this too is, like, those are the last two national champions. And so there might be a gap there, right? But that doesn't mean, like, when you talk about the conference is not parity, like, there is parity. There's a reason why we're trying to find a way of figuring out who the third best team is. And it's hard to do so because there's a lot of teams in contention for it. And the one thing that stands out that's going to be tough for the Big Ten is trying to overlook Mississippi State bludgeoning Minnesota. I mean, that loss is going to hurt the perception of the conference now and then until we get to the College Football Playoff Committee in those rankings.
0: It's Two Pros and a Cup of Joe, Fox Sports Radio, LeVar Arrington, Brady Quinn, Jonas Knox with you. Up next, we're going to close up shop with another edition of The Leftovers right here on FSR.
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9: 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LeVar Arrington, Brady Quinn, Jonas Knox with you here. 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
9: All right, Lorena.
29: Well, you may have seen the holiest Chicago White Sox fan, the Pope himself, Pope Leo, has been diagnosed with lung adenocarcinoma.
30: What?
29: Adenocarcinoma.
9: What?
29: It's lung cancer.
30: What?
29: But thankfully, this type of lung cancer specifically is common and highly treatable. He had a successful surgery yesterday at Rome's Gemelli Hospital. The surgeons removed a small nodule and the lower part of his right lung. So, he's going to be out for a little bit. The Vatican has canceled all public appearances until after the 20th, but he is currently resting.
30: I mean, the Lord's work stops? You know that.
9: Well, that's why it's on us to do our part.
30: Oh. Yeah. Then why you need a pope?
9: Well, you know, you can still carry on his message while he's
30: isn't it Jesus's message you're carrying on?
9: That too.
30: Oh, okay. All right.
29: Jesus.
30: I just didn't know. Did I guess Jesus took a day off on the seventh day, right? On Sunday, he said it was good. He looked at it, said it was good. So I guess you get to take a day off. All right, go ahead, Lorraine. What else you got?
29: I'll try and fit this one in real fast. It looks like our eyes and cameras are just not enough anymore. Adam Silver said the NBA could introduce smart basketballs for officiating as soon as 2027. They're going to be futuristic balls with Bluetooth chips, and they'll be able to see when their hands actually leave the ball. It's supposed to be more accurate and better for everyone.
9: How about better games?
30: Dang.
9: What if we do that? Maybe that'll improve the league a little bit.
30: Damn. Great point. It's preseason right now, you know.
9: Yeah, it is preseason.
30: Kawhi Leonard looked pretty good. We didn't talk basketball, but Kawhi was looking pretty good. Oh, no. You got to stop that cackling, Q. Like, we ain't got enough time for all that.
31: You got offended. That's a sensitive fine.
30: I'm just petty. That's all. I'm not sensitive.
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9: Ah, we're off and running on a Wednesday morning here in Southern California. Thanks for being with us here on A570 LA Sports. I am Tim Cates, and joined in studio, in the flesh, sitting feet away from me, two-time World Series champion, Rookie of the Year, five-time All-Star, everybody's favorite number three, the one and only Steve Sax. Saxy, holy smokes. Good morning, buddy.
35: Wow. So this is where Tim Cates sleeps.
9: Welcome. Wow. Welcome to my dungeon.
35: Thank you. Thank you. It's You're good never to leaving. Be here. I've been here before, but it's just always like coming home.
0: You know what I mean?
1: Well, we've added some stuff here. We've added some TVs. We've decorated a little bit for you. We've vacuumed the carpet a little
0: bit.
1: Got
0: your bed over here. You got a little quasi kitchen in the corner.
1: It's perfect. A little water heater there. It's perfect.
0: Dirty clothes laundry over there.
1: Just don't look at those.
0: I didn't know you actually lived here.
1: Where does the family stay?
0: I mean, I know you stay here part time. You live here part time. Right. They have a little makeshift garage in here for his Peugeot that he drives.
1: I have a scooter in the other room. Swear, I have a scooter in the other room that I can scooter around with, one of those electronic scooters.
0: I was just in there at the famous coffee machine because I had to go see the coffee machine that Richard put together. Matter of fact, he scrounged up and found me a connection to my computer. Otherwise, I'd have been lost.
1: MacGyver style, too.
0: He didn't he?
1: Put it together.
0: And I go in there. I'm in kind of like the luxury, relaxed part of it. I guess they call it the green room here in L.A., right? It's the green room. Yeah, in where I live, they call it the garage. But here we're in the green room. And what do I see on the table in the very right in front of me?
1: What's that?
0: Sacks in the Morning mug. I couldn't believe it. You guys are ardent listeners.
1: Yes.
0: Sacks in the Morning. I mean, this is like a homecoming for me. I can't believe this.
1: Let me tell you, everybody is fired up to see you. I had salespeople come up to me yesterday and they said, is tomorrow the day? I said, game three tomorrow, 5:08 first pitch.
0: That's not what they were talking about.
1: No, no, no. Steve's coming in studio. I said, he's coming in studio. Please. I get it. He's going to be here for Wednesday, Thursday, Friday. They're like, okay, what do you think he wants to eat? I said, what do you think he wants to eat? He wants to eat?
0: Well,
1: I mean, there's multiple people here. What do we want to eat? And they said, we'll get you something, too.
0: Yeah.
1: And I was like, oh, gee, thanks.
0: I actually got to put in my order on my phone here, and I was like, this is great.
1: Oh, look at that.
0: What are you having, Tim?
1: Well, I guess you're getting a breakfast burrito, and I'm getting one, too, I guess.
0: Well, of course.
1: We'll see if it comes, if I get one. Yeah. But they're going to come walk it in and bring it to you later. But that we appreciate the sales department, Tracy, and all the great people there. That Kim, who is going to be joining her, and all the great folks there. They're excited to see Steve Sacks. Then I understand they're already working on tomorrow's breakfast for you.
0: Really?
1: Yeah, I don't think it's as healthy.
0: Pancakes, maybe?
1: I heard donuts.
0: That's what I'm talking about.
1: And not only is it going to be donuts, but it's going to be donuts. And I made the comment, well, you know, he likes the donuts with whipped cream in them.
0: Well, that's an aside, yes. But I do like the standard donuts as well. But how did you – were you scurrying around like this morning, getting your room, your house cleaned up here?
1: I did.
0: I didn't know you actually sleep here, but you do.
1: I picked up for you. Don't mind the clothes in the corner.
0: Do you get the paper delivered in the morning? They throw it on the porch?
1: I have to go get it downstairs. I have to fight off all the local morning shows for that because they get the subscriptions.
0: But now, in my breakfast this morning, I ordered anything except cream and cilantro. We don't want anything to do with that. I will actually have a physical, reaction to that. So there's not going to be any.
1: So no salsa. I'll make sure to text them no salsa for you because I think the salsa might have a little bit of cilantro.
0: We don't do that.
1: What did you order? There's steak. There's bacon. There's sausage or plain.
0: Look. I like things plain and normal. Like for instance, chocolate chip cookies. Don't put nuts in it. Don't put flambé. I got this. You know, peach flambé. No. You just wrecked it. Okay. Okay. Breakfast burrito. You got to get some. Got to get some egg whites. Some
1: cheese,
0: very crispy bacon, some mild cheddar.
1: Okay.
0: And I'm good. That's it.
1: Potatoes?
0: No, you don't have to do that. If you want to, okay, but that's it.
1: Did you tell them no potatoes? Because it comes with potatoes.
0: Okay, well, that's fine. I can do that.
1: It comes with the basic. Eggs, potatoes, cheese.
0: That's all I like. That's it. That's all you put in there, and I'm good. Okay, fine.
1: Make sure to tell them no salsa.
0: And I ordered an OJ, not the killer, but the drink.
1: Oh, you got it.
0: Yeah. So, I guess I'm not going to get him either way. He's gone too, right?
1: Exactly.
0: Okay.
1: Exactly. Well, it's great to see you here in person. We are fired up for Game 3 that is coming up tonight right here on AM570 LA Sports. A Game 4 tomorrow. There will be a Game 4, and I guarantee there will be a Game 5 on Friday because this thing is not going to be a four-game sweep. This thing is just getting started as the Dodgers are down 0-2 in this best-of-seven series. And yesterday, the big topic following Game 2 was Shohei. What to do with Shohei Ohtani? And there was even the conversation that they were going to bench him. They sat down and talked yesterday. We found out from Dave Roberts that, in fact, yes, Shohei Ohtani wants to play.
0: Oh, that's good.
1: Says he is working on his swing and he feels like he's close.
0: Okay.
1: He's adamant with the word adamant that he is close to figuring out his swing. And with that being said, he wants to play and he feels like his health is not an issue. Oh. It's not holding him back. And so Dave Roberts said he saw the conviction in Shohei Ohtani. He used the word conviction.
0: Okay.
1: Sees the conviction in Shohei Ohtani. And with that being said, he's going to be the designated hitter. Where he bats, We'll find
0: That's
1: out.
0: Another story.
1: He was asked a couple of times, well, where's he going to hit? Is he going to bat second, third, fourth, fifth, sixth? He goes, I don't want to be held to one spot. We'll see. But it's anywhere in that range,
0: wow.
1: 2 to 6.
0: Okay. So, that answers a lot. I mean, it puts a lot to, you know, to rest right there. I just the whole thing about you know, he's close, he's mm-hmm. working on something, and that thing, it's a ruse in my estimation.
1: Okay,
0: Shohei didn't just suddenly find it. Okay, he's had 5 million swings in his life. He didn't just suddenly find something in his swing. No, that's a one off, I guess you'd say. It's a narrative put out there to kind of, I guess, satisfy the. The people that are going to go to the games, and he suddenly found it. Okay, yeah. There's optimism. No. He now you can suddenly find something in your approach. The way you're seeing the ball, the way you're relaxing, which makes a huge difference.
1: Right.
0: The more you can relax and be confident, the bigger the ball is going to be for you, and that's just the way it is. So maybe he found something like that, but to say that he found something in his swing, aha, now it's fixed. No, I just don't believe at this juncture right. in your career, in the season, you know, and now all of a sudden you find something you're saying, no, it's an approach thing. It's the ability to see the ball better by relaxing. It's something like that. It's not some glitch in the swing.
1: Let's hear from Shohei and his translator, Will Ireton. Here he is speaking to the media, and we'll get into more of this after we hear from Shohei.
2: The symptoms have subdued a lot, especially when I was on the IL, spending that time just being able to reduce the symptoms. As of now, with the swing, it's a daily process of trying different things, different feel on a daily basis. Over the course of this long season, there's only really a short period of time when my mechanics is completely in sync. So it's just really kind of just going back and forth, finding the right parts of the swing and managing just the different parts of the swing. So it's a constant ongoing process that's heading the right direction. Yeah, I mean, the results take full responsibility. That's all I can really say why the results haven't been where I wanted it to be. But I think there's different approaches to this, whether that be, you know, focusing on reducing the symptoms and getting rid of the pain, or just making sure that I'm moving well in the swing. And the symptoms shouldn't be the reason why I can't hit. And even if the injuries happen by accident, I take full responsibility, and, you know, I take that as an opportunity for me to, you know, just take full responsibility for it. So, you know, today, it's going to be another process for me to tinker and try new things.
1: All right, there's Will Ireton and Shohei Ohtani. This was a little bit of a surprise, Saxy. Before we get into what he said, it's interesting because during the playoffs, Major League Baseball comes in and they put out a press release. All right, tomorrow at 4 o'clock, the starting pitcher for the following day will speak to the media. Okay, so that was Blake Snell at 4 o'clock. All right, manager Dave Roberts will speak at 4:30, and then the Brewers will come in, and this will be a practice schedule, and this will be a practice schedule. Everything organized. Everything is laid out in a timeline. Shohei Ohtani wasn't scheduled to speak yesterday, but after Dave Roberts spoke, he jumped in to the podium area with Will Ireton and decided to address the media and took questions and addressed the issue.
0: Which I love it.
1: I give him a lot of credit for it. Yes. Because up until yesterday, it was the manager speaking for him and it was his players having to answer questions about his health.
0: Yeah, I love it, Tim. And you know, he's a leader, and what he was saying, what Will was saying through mm-hmm. the translation was pretty much what I thought I was going to hear. Mm-hmm. And there's two words that came out in that thing, which really sums it up for me.
1: All right.
0: And I applaud him for coming out and just kind of silencing the thing, being a leader and saying, let me just get to the core of this. Let's talk to the 800-pound gorilla in the room and get this figured out. And he said it. There's two words Will used. And Will doesn't know anything about hitting. He's just telling you what he's hearing from Shohei.
1: Right.
0: And so this was not paraphrasing. This is right from Shohei. And he said the word feel. He's starting to feel it more. That is an absolute a must when you're hitting good, is you're starting to feel it. That's the whole thing.
1: Okay.
0: You could go up there and you can stand on your head and you can say, I'm not looking for anything. I'm going to see it and hit it. And you can hit a laser somewhere. Okay.
1: Right.
0: That's what feel does. And you hear all the great hitters that talk about Ted Williams and all the great hitters. You got to be up there and you got to feel it. You can have any stance you want. You can look for anything. You're going to hit a laser. It doesn't matter who's pitching either. That's how powerful that is, the feeling of being able to hit. The second thing is, and he said, when he said, he's here to tinker. And he's absolutely right. At this stage, I remember going through this stuff, is you're not there to do these gigantic shifts in your approach or your batting stance. Only one guy saw it. Remember, Cal Ripken went through several batting stances in his career. Lots of them. But for him and for everybody else, it may be a little bit different. But what you're doing basically is you're tinkering with maybe how you're feeling to play. Tinkering, maybe tucking your shoulder just an inch more in. Something like that. Okay. It's not an overhaul.
1: Yeah.
0: It's a tinker. And he's exactly spot on with what he's going through right now. It's very typical.
1: But how do you know when you found it? How is Shohei going to know when he found it?
0: You feel it. You just know it.
1: So it goes back to feel now.
0: Goes back to feel.
1: Okay.
0: You tinker.
1: So they go hand in hand.
0: Yeah, they absolutely do. And when you find kind of that notch, it's okay. Then you start lining the ball over there. And then one time I can remember when I first came up, I kind of went into a little bit of a slump after having a pretty good start. I was in St. Louis, and I remember I just got back to base. I said, just relax. And you can't do anything until the ball's out of his hand. Okay, that's the one thing.
1: Right.
0: He's in control. When it leaves his fingertips, now you're in control as a hitter. And I'm up there and I'm thinking, just see the ball. Relax as much as you can. See the ball and just lay a pepper swing on it. You know, just lay a nice, just barrel up. I don't care how far it went. Just let me barrel it up. And I remember seeing a pitch that was up in the zone and I fouled it straight back. And I got out of the box and I said, oh, my God. I saw that thing huge. I just found something here.
1: Wow.
0: And I got,
1: just like that.
0: The next pitch was a low and inside slider to hit my first home run of my career. And I was off to the races after that. It was like then I went on to hit like 380 on the road trip, 390, 400 on the road trip. It was off to the races. And it was all because of that one pitch that I saw. I got out of the box and I said, oh my God, I found, this is crazy. Everything else is out the window. Now I just have to relax and see the ball. And when I learned how to do that, it was over.
1: It's that reason why you could never have benched Shohei Ohtani.
0: Exactly.
1: Because
0: precisely.
1: All it takes is a pitch.
0: One pitch.
1: Or a bat, and all of a sudden, sometimes he's hitting 412 feet.
0: Sometimes it's you're up there, and you see it so good, you hit a line missile down the line that's just foul, and you think, oh, my God, I'm there.
1: Yeah.
0: It just clicks, and then all of a sudden, watch out. Somebody's going
1: to
0: pay.
1: But see, this is where you can throw in the health issue to Shohei. He says he's not bothered by the health, that it's a mechanical thing, and he's tinkering with it in his words there. That's why when you step back, I can see where, all right, maybe it's the health thing, because this guy doesn't forget how to swing.
0: No.
1: This guy doesn't lose a swing as bad as he has and not lose his power as well since August 18th, his last home run. So with that being said, it's got to be a health thing. That's why they kept swirling. Oh, it's the bicep. It's the knee. Look at the swing. That's why even I still convince there's something wrong with the knee when you watch his swing. There just isn't that explosion with his lower half.
0: Yeah.
1: But he says he's healthy.
0: Yep.
1: He says he's good to go.
0: You know why, Tim? Because this is an honorable man. This is a classy, upstanding, honorable man that's not going to wimp out and say, oh, I can't do it because I'm hurt.
1: Yeah.
0: No. He's not going to ever make an excuse. If he was on a crutch, he would not say, it's because I'm on the crutch.
1: Right.
0: Because he's an all right dude. That's why, because he's a good man. And he's not going to make excuses. You
1: I
0: know,
1: love it.
0: Excuse is the disease to failure. And he's not going to do that.
1: I love it. I love the fact that he wants to go back out there. And he's got a lot to prove. But you know what? Time's a ticking.
0: Yes.
1: And he needs to find that tinker in his swing and get that feel back now.
0: Think about it. 50 home runs, last year, right?
1: Yeah, 2 years ago.
0: 50 jacks, okay?
1: 50 and 24, 50, yeah.
0: Right. And all of a sudden, now he hasn't hit a home run since August 18th. That's glaring.
1: Right.
0: That's really glaring.
1: And the power's just not there. It's not like he's just missing.
0: That's why I think deep down there is something that is physically wrong with him. And he'll fix it in the winter. But your power, 50 home runs doesn't just go away.
1: Now, I'm going to ask you a stupid hitting question here because, you know, I'm just an idiot and you play in the big leagues forever. Is the tinkering because of the injury? Is he tinkering his swing and his mechanics because the knee is barking or the biceps a little
0: could
1: sore?
0: Could be, and that's
1: so
0: where
1: we
0: you
1: tinker
0: could,
1: it.
0: Yeah, that's a very good question.
1: Yes,
0: and the
1: good question
0: very good
1: by
0: question.
1: Me.
0: And the answer to that, there's examples that I can lay out to you. I'll lay out a really quick one.
1: Yeah.
0: But the tinkering could be, but that's when you can really go down a rabbit hole because you're covering something up to cover something up to cover something up, and it gets too difficult to manage. Willie Mays, what, you know, he's my childhood hero.
1: He was pretty good.
0: Okay, when he got later in his career, he would tinker, and how he tinkered with his swing is he really opened up. He put his back foot closer to home plate and opened up the left side of his body so he could see the ball better, mm-hmm. almost a straight-on look at the pitcher. Of course, he had to give something up to get something as well.
1: Okay.
0: But that's what he would do as a blatant example to tinker his swing because of a physical, maybe, imparity. So that's what he did, and maybe Shohei is doing that, but he's such a good man, he's not going to make the excuse. He will quietly go in and fix it in the offseason without making an excuse, and he'll be back to 100%.
1: I hope so, and we Dodger fans hope it is tonight. And again, it's not squarely on the shoulders of Shohei Ohtani. And I think Dave Roberts, which you'll hear from next segment, tried to emphasize that as well in his press conference yesterday. Certainly all the attention was to Shohei. Two-thirds of the questions were all about Shohei Ohtani.
0: Yeah.
1: The other third were about the offense as a whole and starting pitching, because Blake Snell, which we're going to get into later, and we'll hear from Blake. I mean, Blake's got to be Blake. This is the biggest start of his career.
0: You'll know real early in this game.
1: Oh, yeah.
0: And that is if his changeup's getting over the plate. Oh. If he can throw that changeup, even when he's behind in the count, it's going to be lights out. He's going to dominate these guys. And he can, because he's not going to have to worry about catching meaty parts of the plate, because this team doesn't hit a ton of home runs. They can hit them, but not like the Dodgers can. So he doesn't have to be, as efficient with his pitches in that he doesn't want to go deep in counts.
1: Yeah.
0: But he's got to be pretty efficient where he's ahead at least, 0-1 or 1-2. You know what I mean? Those type of things.
1: He's got to get out of the first inning tonight, Steve, before the fans can even get seated. He's got to have a 9-10 pitch top of the first.
0: Yeah.
1: Quick 1-2-3.
0: He doesn't
1: three.
0: Have to strike your people out.
1: No.
0: Let them hit ground balls. Defense is great behind him. They can do that.
1: The last thing he can do and afford to do is have a long 20-25 pitch first inning. The crowd all of a sudden is thinking, oh no, the doubt's in their mind, and the players are now playing back, and it's like, okay, this is a long 15-minute top half of the first inning, and a lot of traffic on base. God forbid they're down. I mean,
0: no, that's not going to happen.
1: That's
0: today.
1: The worst thing.
0: That's
1: that can
0: the worst
1: happen.
0: Thing. He knows the importance of strike one, and Tarek Skubal is a master at that. You see how many times I think he threw like 8 strikes in a row before he threw his first ball, and that rubs off. People see that, they love that, and that's what Blake has to do, attack these guys, and if he can throw the changeup for strikes, he's in there, because his curveball will follow.
1: Something else we're going to get into is the role of the fans in this game tonight. You're thinking, if I'm at the game, why is it up to me? Well, it is, because Milwaukee was rocking. American Family Field was rocking for the first two games. You're watching in Tampa, they're actually getting a pretty good crowd down there at Tropicana Field, and they're getting excited for their Rays down there.
0: They really are.
1: Cleveland's going to be fired up when that series goes back now to Progressive Field for the next three games of that and ALCS. Mm-hmm. So, Dodger fans, you have a big role in the game tonight as far as being loud, getting up when there's two strikes, when Blake Snell's ahead in the count. Get this team fired up so we can get this team turned around offensively. So
0: yeah, I mean, if they can do it in Tropicana Field, a lot of the older folks go to the games there. Usually, I what time did that game start yesterday?
1: Was it 5 o'clock Pacific? So 8 o'clock Eastern.
0: Yeah, most of them had 3 hour sleep by then.
1: Oh my gosh, that's right.
0: I mean, they go to bed at 4:30.
1: They had to bus young fans in.
0: They did. So I mean, so anyway, but good fans. They filled up the joint and it was loud and it was. They don't have that a lot. There's one way into that park and one way out, and it's a long. It's tough getting in and out of there, but they did it yesterday. So this shows you that they can do it. They just need to get they put a good team on the field, too. Why isn't that place getting, you know, more fans there throughout the year? I can't understand
1: that. Have you been
0: there?
1: You've been there before?
0: Yeah, sure.
1: I've never been there, ever.
0: And they talk about, it's a terrible – that's not a terrible park. It's a decent park.
1: Right.
0: You know? And I just don't understand why there's not more, a fan base there. There should be. It's a great team.
1: It's a great product on the field.
0: Now,
1: not to get too far off, but if – I think they're getting a new stadium. They have a new owner down there.
0: Yeah,
1: they sold a year ago.
0: Yeah.
1: So I'm assuming they're getting a new stadium.
0: They had to play at Steinbrenner Field.
1: That's right.
0: Because they got the roof torn off.
1: That's right.
0: During the hurricane. And yeah. So
1: That's right. They played in a triple A minor league facility last year.
0: Yeah.
1: That's because the A's were too down in Sacramento. But
0: That's right. They were. That's right.
1: He is Steve Sachs. I'm Tim Cates. We're off and running here on this Wednesday morning. Sachs and Cates in the morning. Of course, sponsored by the Home Depot. Count on the business that's ready to work for yours. The Home Depot.
0: We're going to get your first. Yeah. Are these socks dirty?
1: Just put them down.
0: Are you sure?
1: Put them down.
0: Are these dirty?
1: I wouldn't touch those.
0: Okay.
1: I would not touch those. I don't know where. Yeah, those haven't been washed in a long time. 866-987-2570 is our telephone number. We're in studio together, and we want you to be a part of the show. Coming up at the 8 o'clock hour, it's going to be a busy 8 o'clock hour, so get in now. Oral Hershiser scheduled to join us. Joey Votto from NBC is going to join us as well. We're going to get Steve's keys to a Game 3 win. 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We're going to hear from the manager, Dave Roberts. 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And we want to hear from you. 866-987-2570. 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
18: 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AM 570 LA Sports. Reunited, and it feels so good.
19: Oh, wow.
18: Here in studio.
19: Peaches and herb. Wow. Okay.
18: The folks on the chat. Breakfast burrito with a little scrambled eggs.
19: Yes. That's how I ordered it today. They've got to be scrambled.
18: Oh, this is a great comment. Scam, welcome back to L.A., Saxy. We love you. Need you in L.A. more. Oh, this is good. Sax, back home. F Sacramento. L.A. Wow. is your home, Steve. That's, you know what? Keep the language clean, please.
19: Yeah. We like to keep family yeah, please. Family let's, residents you know, here. Tim lives here. I just almost picked up his dirty socks.
18: You know, it's embarrassing that you're over there going through my stuff, but well, you just know, leave it alone.
19: Now, do you have a dog on the premises?
18: No, no dogs.
19: No dogs.
18: There's a line that we draw.
19: That's it.
18: Yeah, there's no pets allowed in the
19: Okay,
18: building.
19: I got you.
18: No
19: all
18: pets
19: right,
18: allowed.
19: All right. I noticed a grocery list on the small quasi Schmeg refrigerator.
18: Yeah,
19: it's an SMEG refrigerator. I saw the grocery list on there. You got to do that later.
18: Well, I like to leave it up because it's a communal place, and I think you know sometimes people are like, "Hey, Kate needs some food," so
19: really,
18: I'll just take the list and go buy it for him. You know,
19: okay.
18: sort of like right. a good deed for somebody. For
19: now, what if they're broadcasting and you have to go to bed at night because you got scam in the morning? I mean, what do you do?
18: I close the door. A lot of it's soundproof, but I also got earplugs and I have a white noise machine that I use.
19: Now, do you actually have to pay property tax here? Or is
18: no,
19: this
18: that's
19: like
18: a good thing. Is you don't up until now nobody knew I slept here, so now the cat's out of the bag. Yeah,
19: We like to be honest with our listenership. Come
18: now
19: on.
18: We're a little bit too honest.
19: Well, okay,
18: so,
19: right. You know, you're sleepwalk at night. What if you have to get a midnight snack and you're walking out in your jammies and. You got to go to the green room.
18: Yeah,
19: get something to eat.
18: Well, it is a little weird when it's a communal bathroom.
19: That's
18: it's
19: tough.
18: Like, you know,
19: that's tough.
18: It's not my own.
19: Yeah,
18: but I try to make it my own. So. Yeah. Coming up at the 8 o'clock hour again, it's going to be jam packed. Oral Hershiser scheduled to join us. So is Joey Votto. We're going to get Steve's keys to a Game 3 win. We're getting you ready for Game 3, which is today out of Dodger Stadium. 5:08 first pitch. Blake Snell on the mound. We're going to have coverage starting at noon. Yes, our friends Rogan and Rodney will be out at Dodger Stadium from noon until 2.
19: Wow!
18: So go out and check out the guys. They're going to give you great coverage from there right here on AM 570. The Petros and Money will take over from 2 until 4 o'clock, and then I'll be live from the stadium at 4 p.m. until 5:08 first pitch. Getting you ready, Charlie Steiner and Rick Monday on the call here for Game 3 of this NLCS.
19: But we're basically going to be together all day today.
18: That's right.
19: We're going to be together all day. I'm cutting it off after I leave the game, though. We're not going to be snuggle after the game. Okay, well, that's it. After the game, boom.
18: I mean, for a guy who sleeps in the studio, I was kind of hoping for a nice fresh bed to sleep in somewhere. You know, maybe the hotel room. I mean, it'd be nice if he offered, but you know.
19: He gone.
18: Maybe.
19: After that, he gone. That's it.
18: Shohei Ohtani's not gone. He is still in the lineup, and Dave Roberts talked about that yesterday. Here's a little bit of the conversation with the media. We'll get to your phone calls coming up in just a couple of minutes, but certainly the big story yesterday, the meeting between Shohei Ohtani, the coaching staff, and Dave Roberts. What were they going to talk about? Were they going to bench him? Will it be a health issue? What was the lineup going to look like in Game 3? Here's Dave Roberts addressing it yesterday with the media.
20: You know, we just got to play better. I think pitching better, you know, getting hits, scoring runs, all that stuff. We just got to win a game. So I wouldn't, you know, I'm not too concerned about the urgency. Just want to keep that intensity. It's going to be good to be at home, play in front of the home crowd. And again, win a game and then go from there.
17: Go to Fabian in the fourth row.
21: Hey, Dave, have you talked to Shohei today? And do you know if he'll be in there tomorrow?
20: I did talk to Shohei, had a great conversation. He's adamant. He feels good enough to be in there. He's close to finding something with his swing, and I feel great about it. And so, yeah, he wants to be in there and help us win a ball game and win a championship. So great conversation, and I'm excited about having him in there.
21: Here come all the questions. What are you seeing out of him, and what would you need to see out of him to remove him from the lineup if the struggles continue?
20: Well, to be clear, it was never a bad

0: All right, how you feeling, show? Is the body barking? Do you feel like the health is an issue? If the health is an issue, show, maybe we need to take you out of the lineup. How do you feel? Where are you at right now?
1: Give you a couple days.
0: Yeah, and it sounded like Shohei told him the health isn't the problem. It's the mechanics. I feel like I'm getting there. I feel close. Dave would have gone on and used the word conviction is the way he felt. Shohei Ohtani came to him and felt like he was with conviction, confident that he was going to be able to turn things around offensively. I think that's a good example he used in 2024. Freddie Freeman's ankle, which he hurt right before the postseason started. He twisted that ankle. He was never right. Ended up having surgery after the World Series. But we were talking about Freddie Freeman. Man, that ankle, it doesn't swing right. He's getting therapy every single day. Then he hits the grand slam in game one of the World Series and goes on to be the MVP. Maybe that's something that Shohei's got in the cards here. Maybe he can have that kind of nice little run here.
1: Yeah, my how things have changed. you know, talking to Shohei, he says, if you need a day or two, we'll do that. I know he's just tinkering with the swing, and you don't need a day. You're healthy.
2: Okay.
1: Yeah. So that's over.
0: By the way, how can you give him a couple of days when this is only a seven-game series and the next three games you got?
1: It's not like we have a month left.
0: Right? I
1: mean, time is of the essence.
0: Right. It's like we got the Reds and Giants for the next six games. We got games 3, 4, and 5 coming up.
1: Yes, I remember the conversations back in the day. It was like, God, you are completely blowing it. If you don't get your in shape, I'm going to sit your you-know-what down. So get it together.
0: Wait a second. You didn't have conversations like that with Tommy?
1: Like I just heard with Dave?
0: Yeah.
1: Are you kidding?
0: He never called you and Soxy, come in here.
1: No, he said, what the hell is wrong with you?
0: Can you go? Can you go?
1: How are your feelers? Are you feeling good? Is your mental outlook good?
0: Did they ever ask you, like, health-wise, good to go? Was that a short conversation?
1: And no, they didn't ask you. They asked the trainer because he wanted to get the straight answer. The trainer would tell him, and then that was it. And if it wasn't the health issue, it's like, hey, fix this or you gone.
0: That's a good way of doing it, though. Hey, go right to the trainer.
1: Did you ever hear this? The meeting on the mound with Jesse Orosco in the playoffs?
0: Yes.
1: Holy cow! I heard that thing, and I heard it on tape. Holy mackerel! I don't know how many F-bombs he dropped on Jesse. He's saying, "You are going to blow this whole thing. Because of you." You can't throw a strike. You can't get my sister out. And these guys are getting hits off of you. And Jesse's pleading his case. And he said, you better throw strikes or you gone. Okay? He was just that adamant about it. He threw strikes. We won. But that's what it was like. The conversations today.
0: A little different.
1: Are a little bit different than they were back then.
0: Yeah.
1: I mean, it was like yes or no right now.
0: Right.
1: That was it.
0: I mean, that's one way of getting it.
1: Okay.
0: But see, Jesse Orosco could have gone the other way and been like, you know, just sulked. And
1: He could have cowered down.
0: Right?
1: He was testing him, putting it out there
0: but
1: to
0: see,
1: him.
0: But see, that's Tommy Lasorda knowing his guys.
1: That's right.
0: I can't imagine Tommy did that to everybody, right? Because some guys
1: he coddled him.
0: Right, because guys react differently.
1: Put his arm around him and, you know, talking like other guys, he just let him have it. You know, I mean, hard.
0: Yeah.
1: You know, so... But usually when Tommy had something that was more of a personal level, you know, he would never do that in front of people. He'd bring you in the office and let you have it with the door closed.
0: Gotcha.
1: And then when it was over, he would say, okay, give me a kiss. He would, because he kissed everybody. He'd give you a kiss on the cheek and he'd say, now go get everybody and bring them in here because we're going to eat now. And this will never come up again. And it never did. And he never ripped you in the paper. That's why people loved him.
0: Yeah.
1: That was cool.
0: And he had everybody's respect.
1: Yeah. And the door was open. You could go in there and talk about anything, you know?
0: That's great.
1: Anything you want. You could talk about anything. It did have to do with baseball or not. You know, Tommy, you think I should sell this 57 Chevy I've been having in my garage? What time's the game? 10 minutes? We'll talk about that afterwards.
0: Oh, my gosh.
1: You can talk about anything. Yeah,
0: that's awesome. Yeah, awesome. Well, we want to talk to you at 866-987-2570. Steve Sachs, Tim Cates here on a Wednesday morning as we get ready for Game 3 tonight. Blake Snell on the mound. Ooh, we're going to get into it. This is probably the biggest start for Blake Snell, not only in his Dodger career, but in his professional career. By the way, watching the local news, they're already doing the live shots from Dodger Stadium this morning. We were watching just a few minutes ago, and they had the food out. They had the food out because they're doing special food entrees. They do it for different series. If a certain team comes in, they kind of cater to that city and make it special. Like the Brewers come into town during the regular season, they'll do like a brat, you know, because it's Wisconsin-based. So they do things like that. Okay. So they have a little special meal that they're having in different, you know, selections of the ballpark. And so they were just... you know, showing it on TV, the different desserts and things. That
1: yeah, you know what I like is when they put the Mexican food on display here. I love Mexican food, and there's none better than in Southern California.
0: It's the best.

0: fantastic. I love the Mexican food.
1: So here's what they're offering around the ballpark real quick. For this series, they have something called the curveball, which is Tolera bread, mojo, criollo, marinated pork, mayo, lettuce, pickled jalapenos, jerk seasoned caramelized onions.
0: Blech.
1: They have pork tomahawk, seared pork tomahawk with tomato relish and smoked baked potato.
0: Okay.
1: All right. They have a dessert called the sweet strawberry cheese bread with vanilla ice cream.
0: Not bad. Not bad.
1: Okay. See, got you going a little bit. Okay.
0: Up with the vanilla ice cream.
1: And here's something that is it's very polarizing. Mm-hmm. Either you're on board with this or you're not. Chicken and waffles. They got chicken and waffles.
0: That's ridiculous. Sammy. Who the heck thought that up?
1: Waffles.
0: Chicken and waffles. How does that go together?
1: It's really good.
0: Is it good? I've heard that.
1: You've never had it?
0: Never had it. I gotta try it.
1: Yeah.
0: Because I've heard so many good things about it, but how do you meld together chicken and waffles?
1: It's just one of those combinations that comes together. It's a waffle in-house fried chicken patty, bacon, and country gravy.
0: Okay.
1: Interesting.
0: Country
1: the gravy is a little thick to me. Yeah,
0: a little thick.
1: Yeah.
0: I like brown gravy myself, but anyway.
1: I'm not.
0: Who's complaining?
1: I'll look at it, but I'm not going to partake of it.
0: We're seeing. Now, folks, I want to tell you, in Tim's half. Is this an ADU? I guess you'd call it. Maybe
1: I've made it into one.
0: Okay. This is Tim's residence. Quasi-residence, because when Mrs. Cates can't stand him, he comes here, and he stays here when he's really busy, like now. And he's got three unbelievable TVs in his bedroom.
1: Yeah.
0: This is something else. And you know who's on the center TV right here? We just had him as a guest, Steve Phillips.
1: Yeah.
0: Steve's a good-looking man, even though he's got that white going big time, right?
1: He is.
0: He's got the white hair, the white beard, but good-looking man.
1: He's got a great looking studio setup that he has as well, and he's always dressed nice. I mean, he's got a morning show on Sirius XM, which they simulcast on the MLB Radio Network or MLB TV for about
0: smart
1: an hour.
0: Is all get out.
1: Oh, he's great.
0: He's smart.
1: He's
0: very
1: great.
0: Smart guy.
1: Yeah. And they have also got Xavier Scruggs on there as
0: Who?
1: Well, former major leaguer who's does stuff for Sirius XM. So it's a cool show.
0: Okay.
1: MLB Network on the middle screen of the three. The left screen, I don't even know where the remote is to work. To be completely honest,
0: you got some kind of funky thing.
1: The middle screen's been MLB Network.
0: Then you got the news.
1: Yeah, local news on the right. But see, I'm in about an hour. Once we get all caught up to what's happened with the Pope and the local news and the storm.
0: You
1: got
0: to step and repeat behind you in your room. Absolutely. Why I don't know.
1: Well, they wanted it for the background for YouTube. Which thank you to all our folks on YouTube. But if we were to take the step and repeat down, we'd see the beautiful shot of Burbank, California.
0: Gorgeous view,
1: and the sunrise. You can kind of see a little bit of the sunrise through the crack there.
0: I love it.
1: So
0: how far are you from the film studios from here?
1: The studio, Warner Brothers.
0: Two miles, three miles?
1: About 300 yards.
0: 300 yards?
1: I mean, you know, the water tower you always know from Warner Brothers, the big famous water tower.
0: Uh-huh.
1: I think you can go see it on the other side of the building. We could walk there in 2 minutes and come back.
0: We could probably go to the set, maybe where Leave It to Beaver was filmed, and I could have a chance
1: Leave It to Beaver is on the Universal back lot.
0: Oh, is it
1: so
0: really?
1: It's probably about 5 minutes away.
0: Wow.
1: So if we went to the other side of the AM570 studios, looked out the windows, you could see the Harry Potter studio setup they have,
0: because
1: Universal Studios has a great Harry Potter area now.
0: Okay.
1: But you couldn't see the Leave It to Beaver, but I've been on that when I was a kid.
0: Yeah.
1: When you were running wild through Southern California in the 80s and I was a young kid, I had season passes to Universal Studios because I live in Burbank.
0: You could just go over there.
1: $29.99 for a yearly pass.
0: And what would you see?
1: We do the same thing over and over. So much so, we would do the tour that they do the back lot, and we know it because it's a speech, right? They basically they learn the thing.
0: Sure.
1: We would know it, and so they throw out jokes, and we would throw out the punchlines. And so we would take off all these guys who are and gals who are wannabe comedians and moved out to LA, got their first job.
0: And then here's some punk out there wasting my line.
1: Here's some 11-year-old out here just ruining all their pun jokes.
0: I understand that on the set of Leave It to Beaver, they actually built that house. That wasn't a house in some community that they used like in the Brady Bunch.
1: Right.
0: They built that house on the set there, and then you can see, because I really dissect the different versions of it. When they open the door and they're coming out in the beginning, there's a wall back there, but in the real show, when they walk in there, there's no wall there. So it's all set for the particular shot.
1: It's all a facade.
0: Yeah,
1: it's a cul-de-sac street, and it's crazy is the Munster's house is like across the street, but you never see it because it's all in a cul-de-sac.
0: Really?
1: Because they use different houses for different shows.
0: Fred Gwynn.
1: But you never see it because it's all tight shots.
0: Yvonne DiCarlo.
1: You've never done the Universal Studios tour?
0: No,
1: Oh my gosh.
0: My children were here, all that, but they were too young. Then, Fred Gwynn, Yvonne DiCarlo, and Fred the Munsters were
1: Steve,
0: great.
1: You've got to go on the Universal Studios the Universal Studios.
0: I gotta go
1: tour.
0: There.
1: They've got a tour of the back lot, and you see like a huge back lot where they do a lot of water scenes. You see the Jaws set.
0: Oh my gosh, I love that.
1: You used to see like Battlestar Galactica. I mean, I'm really dating myself here, but you used to see the A-Team truck or van where they did stuff for. I mean, all the movies, all the great movies. And then you get to see the sets that they had inside the studio, inside the sound stages.
0: Yeah.
1: I mean, it's pretty cool. Yeah. If you're a big movie guy, nice. TV guy, which you are.
0: You know what I like to see, too, is some of the spots are going on a tour, like on Film Noir.
1: Yes.
0: Like they had with Eddie Muller.
1: Yes.
0: And go see some of these places where they shot some of these movies would just be incredible. My favorite actor of all time is Cary Grant. And that's my that's my favorite.
1: North by Northwest, Cary Grant.
0: One of the best ever.
1: Yeah.
0: Eve Marie Saint.
1: When I was at UCLA.
0: She just passed away, by the way.
1: Yeah, I had to take classes, and so I took film classes. So I took a history of television class, which we would just watch television shows, and then your final was a 25-page paper on a TV show.
0: Uh-huh.
1: But it wasn't just like, oh, tell me about the show and the plot and how many years it was on. You had to talk about the commercials that aired during it, because what kind of demographics did it go after when it was airing? What channel did it air on? What time period did it air on? Was it the 70s, 80s, 90s?
0: Right. What'd you get?
1: I did the A-Team. And talking about the demographics and talking about how there was lots of blood on the A-Team, but you never saw anybody die.
0: Oh, okay.
1: Ever. Okay. Ever.
0: Yeah.
1: Ever you never saw anybody die.
0: Interesting.
1: You saw all these cars roll over. Yeah. You saw like, people get shot.
0: Never
1: saw anybody die.
0: Never saw a decapitation.
1: Nothing.
0: No blood or anything
1: Half
0: like that.
1: Half the time, people just got up and like shaking their head like, you know, oh, what just happened
0: Terrible
1: to me?
0: Wreck.
1: Yeah. It's like, no, we never saw anything. And then, you know, the other class I took was a history of film noir.
0: Oh, wow.
1: Which was a great class. It was a Tuesday, Thursday class. I remember it like it was yesterday. And we watch on a Tuesday and Thursday different film movies. And they're all noir movies.
0: Yeah.
1: And Maltese Falcon, North by Northwest, you name it. We saw it. And then we have to dissect it and talk about it in a side session. But it was one of the greatest classes
0: I ever took. Phenomenal. I would have loved that. Yeah, I would have loved that. And so many great movies there on TCM where you get to see all those. Ah,
1: just, during the break, I'm going to put West TV on. And we'll see what's on right now. Oh. West TV is the Western television network.
0: Oh, okay.
1: That is 24 hours, just all the Rifleman, all those shows.
0: Those are great. Those are great. Now, MeTV is great, too. You know MeTV? Memorable Entertainment Television. Yes.
1: MeTV and West TV are basically the same company, but one is like classic shows, and then West TV is all Western classics.
0: Love it.
1: So
0: Those are the best.
1: I mean, we got game three tonight. We're
0: talking about TV.
1: I love it. We're going to come back. We're going to get to your phone calls. We got one line open if you want to jump on board. Dodger fans, they're down 0-2, but this series is just starting. This thing is just getting underway with game three tonight. A win tonight, right back at it. Tomorrow, Tyler Glass on the mound. Even up this bad boy at two games apiece. This thing has not even gotten close to getting started, as it now shifts back to Uniqlo Field at Dodger Stadium. He is Steve Sachs. I'm Tim Cates. 8 o'clock hours jam-packed. Oral Hershiser, Joey Votto, Steve's Keys. Get in now. 866-987-2570. Shohei Ohtani's in the lineup. Yesterday, you were all adamant. You were all upset. You wanted Josue de Paula. It's Shohei. We'll talk about it next on AM570 LA Sports.
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0: 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AM 570 LA Sports, live and local all morning long. Don't forget, Rogan and Rodney will be live from Dodger Stadium beginning at noon. Petros and Money will take over at 2. All Morongo Casino Dodgers on deck beginning at 4. We are your home of the Dodgers. 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
25: This is it.
0: We got all the best Dodger coverage. Oral Hershiser is going to join us in the 8 o'clock hour. Joey Votto is scheduled to join us as well. We'll get Steve's keys. Your phone calls. We'll hear from the manager, Dave Roberts. We're going to hear from Blake Snell, the Game 3 starter, coming up as well. Before we get to the top of the hour, Kenny and Tarzana. Kenny, thank you for being patient. How are you doing this morning?
1: I'm doing great. How are you guys?
2: Doing fantastic. What's on your mind?
1: All right. I just want to quibble with you on a couple of things and set the record straight. First of all, yesterday, Saxie, you were talking about Danny Doyle. It actually was Brian Doyle.
2: Right.
1: For the 78 Yankees.
2: Mm-hmm.
1: So, secondly, don't forget about Shohei's 55 last year, 54 in 2024, 55 last year. And you referred to the Moody Blues the other day. Well, I got a Dylan quote. You don't need a weatherman to know which way the wind's blowing. The guy's obviously hurt. I admire him. He's no Anthony Rendon. But we're going to find out after the season is over. Mm-hmm. That how hurt he really was. Mm-hmm. As far as Blake Snell is concerned, biggest game of his life to date, 2020 World Series. We were lucky that Kevin Cash took him out in Game 6.
2: It's true.
1: We won the championship.
2: Yep.
1: Saxie.
2: Yo.
1: You do a great Tommy.
2: Thank you.
1: Let me find out from you mm-hmm. what Tommy would have told the ball club had he been the manager and what William Contreras did when he hit that homer, turned around, looked at center field. What would Tommy have said?
0: Tommy wouldn't have liked that too much, Kenny. One thing he always told us, you guys are grown men. I don't have bed checks. I don't do anything like that. I'm just telling you one thing. Don't do anything that embarrass your family's name. And that was it. And that is embarrassing. I mean, to do a ridiculous run around the base. How long did that take, Cates, for him to get around? 45 seconds?
2: 42 and a half seconds.
0: Yeah, that's a little egregious, and he wouldn't have liked that at all. Because you're showing up. Act like you've actually hit a home run before. You know, it's like a guy in the end zone that scores a touchdown and goes nuts and does a dance. You know what? Don't. I don't want to see that. Do like Emmitt Smith did. He scored a touchdown. What did he do? He just handed the ball to the referee. That's what you do. You're classy. You've been there before.
1: Absolutely. We got to turn it around on the offense, and I think we will. But obviously, it's not just Shohei who's in the slump. We've only got one guy hitting over 250, and that's Tucker at 6 for 20 at 300. And we only have three guys hitting over 700 on the OPS level, Freddie, Muncy, and Tucker. Mm-hmm. So I think it's going to turn around. I agree with you. I like the way that Will Smith hit the ball on Monday. I think he's going to bust loose, and I feel pretty good.
2: Good. All right, Kenny. Appreciate the phone call. Thank you for checking in this morning. Let's squeeze another one in. David in Long Beach, welcome to Sax and Cates in the morning as we get ready for game three of this NLCS. How you doing this morning, David?
3: Good. Good morning, boys. How are you?
2: Doing good.
0: Hi, David.
3: Hey, you know, this morning I took my dogs out to do their business, and I took a deep breath. And you know what I smelled? A Dodger victory today.
2: Oh, wow. Hopefully that's all you smelled.
3: You know, yeah.
0: Are your dogs accountants? They're doing their business. I don't know.
3: But they have their Dodger shirts on.
0: Oh,
3: we bought them a couple of shirts to wear. So they're rooting for the boys.
0: All right.
3: Yeah. You know what? We need to stop doing, because I've heard this yesterday. You know, Tim, when you were on with Petros and Money, and uh-huh. David Bessé reiterated it last night. We got to stop giving Milwaukee so much credit. You know, Saxie, when you guys played in '88. Everybody thought that Oakland was going to come in there and they were going to mop the floor with us. But you guys didn't go into that mentality.
0: No.
3: You just stuck to your game and you guys won the series in five games. We could have won it in four, but a bad pitch to McGuire kind of blew that. But that's okay. We won that series. Just come in, play your game, live by four rules. Mm-hmm. Strike fast, strike hard, show no mercy, and take no prisoners. You guys have a good day. Thanks for the time.
2: Right. All right, David. Appreciate it.
0: Yeah, I like that.
2: Sounds like the motto of Cobra Kai. Strike first.
0: It does, doesn't it?
2: Sensei.
0: Yeah, right here in Encino.
2: That's right.
0: Right, that's right. Cobra Kai.
2: We're going to get into Dave Roberts' comments, Shohei Ohtani, his comments as well. But Dodger fans, we want to hear from you next hour. A busy 8 o'clock hour coming up. 866-987-2570. We're going to hear from Blake Snell coming up as well.
0: Ooh.
2: Game three starter. The game against the Dodgers down in the bubble in the World Series in 2020, it was a big start for him with the Tampa Bay Rays. No doubt. And he was absolutely dealing that night. And Kevin Cash took him out, and the Dodgers exhaled and took over the game and go on to win the World Series in 2020. But this is his biggest start as a Dodger. And that's all I care about, is what he's doing with the Dodgers. This is the biggest start, not only last year, but this year, in a Dodger uniform for Blake Snell. And I hope he's ready. I hope he's dialed in. I hope you Dodger fans are ready. 866-987-2570. Steve Sax, Tim Cates, live together in studio here on AM 570 LA Sports.
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8: Got stalled in West LA on the 405 northbound before sunset. That made it out of lanes over to the center divider. A crash in Westchester, 405 northbound before Howard Hughes Parkway is on the right-hand shoulder. And then through Culver City on the 405 northbound right before National, you got another crash here. They made it over to the right-hand shoulder. Now, if you're trying to get through the Grapevine in Lebec, 5 southbound right before Fort Tejon, you have a semi-crash. So, unfortunately, all lanes on that southbound side right
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2: 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Ah, the sun is rising. Glorious day here in Southern California, the City of Angels, as Game 3 is here in the NLCS. Dodger fans, the Dodgers are down, but this series is just getting going. If you're watching on YouTube, thank you so much. We love all the great comments. Steve Sachs is in studio. Tim Cates here in our AM 570 Burbank studios. Can't wait to get out to Game 3 later today. Our coverage here on the station will begin from Dodger Stadium at noon with the great Rogan and Rodney. And then at 2 o'clock, it's the Petros and Money Show. The boys will be out there from 2 until 4. Mm-hmm. And I'll be back with Morongo Casino Dodgers on deck from 4 o'clock to 5 o'clock. First pitch coming up at 5:08. Coming up at the 8 o'clock hour, Oral Hershiser scheduled to join us. Joey Votto scheduled to join us. So between then and now, time for your phone calls. 866-987-2570. We've found success here in the studio. We still got the MLB Network on one of the three TVs, but we have figured it out. MeTV is now on the far right TV.
0: Yes.
2: And it looks like a Bugs Bunny episode.
0: I feel at home. I really do feel at home in your home.
2: Welcome to my mode.
0: Must tell you, you have to work on something, though.
2: What's that?
0: Feng shui. You got to work on a little feng shui.
2: You don't like
0: here.
2: The way it's set up in
0: well,
2: here?
0: Well, when I walk in, I don't feel a flow. Okay. I see socks. I see dirty stuff. I see old dishes from last night's meal. Bed's a little unkept. You got to kind of pick it up a little bit, Tim.
2: I'll work on that.
0: All right.
2: Maybe
0: some greenery. Maybe a little green by the window to bring in the light. I'm just saying.
2: I knew you were coming, too. I should have prepared better.
0: Well, you know,
2: I should have straightened up the studio here a little bit better for you.
0: Sorry.
2: If you're watching on YouTube, we appreciate that. You can also see the hat that I'm wearing on YouTube. And this is it's a black hat with the scoreboard. And it's very famous after the 2024 World Series, in which the Dodgers came back to beat the Yankees in Game 5. The Dodgers were up 3-1. It was Game 5. It was the fifth inning. The Dodgers were down. Bases loaded, two outs, and the Mookie Betts hit that ground ball to really open things up. The misplay at first base, the miscommunication, and the Dodgers got on the board. And that's when the floodgates really opened, and the Dodgers came back and won Game 5 of that World Series, and they win the series in 5 games at Yankee Stadium. There has since been that great scoreboard look with the score, the outs.
0: Yeah, you wonder why you'd wear that, because the Dodgers are behind them. But it's a conversation starter.
2: Absolutely. Yeah, this is an example of the Dodgers down, not in the series, but in the game of Game 5 of the World Series in New York. The Dodgers were down. They were written off. They're down 5-0. There's no way this Dodgers team's going to come back. Mm-hmm. Let's look ahead to Game 6.
0: And what happened?
2: Game 5 is behind. This is done. We're going to throw this game away. They came back and won the game.
0: Yeah.
2: They were down, but not out. And that was just one game of a 7-game series. Mm-hmm. This series is just getting going, Dodger fans. Just because they're down, they're not out. 0-2, all of a sudden a win tonight. Snellzilla does what he's supposed to do and deal, and it's back to a 2-1 series. Every home team has done what they're supposed to do. Win at home. The Brewers did that in games 1 and 2.
0: Yeah.
2: All right, they didn't steal the series. They didn't come into Uniqlo Field at Dodger Stadium and steal a game from the Dodgers. They held chalk. They did what they're supposed to do. They won both games, 2-1, 7-4, and now they comes back to Dodger Stadium. Dodgers win tonight. They win tomorrow.
0: Yeah.
2: And this thing's tied up at 2.
0: Hey, they got a chance. I mean, if they win the first 2 games, before they leave, to be actually ahead in the series. And then they go back to Milwaukee and win one, and it's over. But I wanted to ask you, what do you think the over and under is about Snell getting in a groove? Is it one inning? Is it 3 innings? Where do you feel this is going to kind of lay? Because sometimes it takes a little bit to kind of get the jitters out, and then you feel good about. To me, it's all about the changeup, Tim.
2: Yeah.
0: If he's throwing the changeup over, and I think you're going to know in the first inning, if he's throwing that thing over, it's lights out. They're not going to be able to catch up with a fastball.
2: If they go with the same lineup, the Brewers, I think they will.
0: Know this more than anything. That's the biggest thing on their mind.
2: Oh, yeah. It'll be Churio, Terang, and Contreras.
0: Mm-hmm.
2: 1-2-3 to lead off from the Brewers. I mean, there's no better way to jump in the pool than jump into the deep end with those three in the top half of the first inning and get going. I mean, will shadows be an issue? They might at 5:08. I think more so today than tomorrow. 6 o'clock start, and Friday's 6 o'clock start. The start of the sun, we're getting into October, late October.
0: Yeah.
2: The sun's starting to set earlier. Mm-hmm. So 5:08, we may have some issues with the shadows. That
0: I think
2: could favor
0: them.
2: Yeah. That could favor Blake Snell, but set the tone early. Mm-hmm. I mean, Churio, Terang, Contreras, set the tone early if you're Blake Snell, the Game 3 starter. In fact, let's hear from Blake Snell. Here he is with the media yesterday, nice and quick, talking about getting the Game 3 start and really what happened in his last start against Atlanta. How does he prevent that from happening again?
4: Blake, we didn't get to talk to you after your last outing. Have you been able just to go back, look at the tape, kind of see either what was missing or what you think either led to the walks or the results in that one?
2: Was it a good outing?
4: Put you just in a better position for tomorrow?
5: I didn't look at like video or anything like that. Yeah, just a lot of time talking to myself, just figuring out where I need to get to, where I'm at. That's pretty much it. And then, you know, as, you know, watching two games against Milwaukee, just kind of game planning, seeing what I can, you know, expose, what they're doing really well. Just, yeah, trying to, you know, figure them out.
4: Of course, when you look at this series, it's a long one. And mm-hmm. with the team being down 0-2, is there either a feeling or a responsibility, understanding that with the win tomorrow, you guys could completely just shift the momentum and the feeling of this series?
5: Yeah, I think yeah, a big thing is momentum. Once you shift it, especially at home, you know, anything can happen. We saw what happened when we played Toronto. So I'm not worried. We just got to get it going. I think once we do that, we'll be fine.
7: Go to Christina in the fifth row.
9: Yeah, Blake, just after the way the first two games went, last year you had a big start against them, or game one. Do you kind of take it upon yourself, like, hey, I got to be that dude to put a stop to it? You know, that's why they sort of signed me a year ago, or do you not even think about?
5: Nah, I don't think about last year because it has nothing to do with this year. And it's a completely different team. Just from, you know, experience, growth, mindset, discipline, where they're at. Even the way that the way Pat's talking is way different than how he's talking last year. Mm. So it's a completely different team. I'm well aware of that. But yeah, I mean, this game and what it means to me, it hasn't changed. 0-2, 2-0, it wouldn't matter. I know what I need to do. I know what I need to do to win and dominate. And I'm going to just focus on that.
2: I hope he's ready to go. Yeah. Go back to his last start against the Braves. Just looked it up again. Game two at a Dodger Stadium. Dodgers lost 3-2, of course. And Blake Snell had a 30-pitch first inning. He faced seven batters.
0: Yeah.
2: In Atlanta, gave up a infield single to Dubon, had traffic on the base. He had two walks on that inning. He got out of it with the strikeout with the bases loaded, but still a 30-pitch first inning, gave up a run. Dodgers were already down before they picked up the lumber in the bottom half of the first inning. They got to prevent that.
0: Yeah.
2: You talk about momentum and getting that momentum back. That can't happen again.
0: You can't have these cats getting out there with having a lot of traffic on the bases and silencing the crowd and taking the home field advantage out of that for them. You know, with his three great pitches, his fastball, his curveball, and his changeup slider too. But, you know, if he can get two of those things over, he can lean into those pitches until he works the other one out. Say he's got his changeup and his fastball going. Okay, that's a good two-pitch combination. You want to make sure that you can get the curveball over as well, and then he's really lethal. But for a bit until he finds the curveball, let's say, he can lean into those two pitches and be fine. That's really good if you're coming out of the bullpen too. You know, if you got two pitches coming out of the bullpen, you're good. You're dandy. As a starter, you need three, and until you find that third one, maybe you find it at the beginning, and if that happens, it's going to be a long night for the Brew Crew.
2: He had five walks in that short outing against the Atlanta Braves. He was missing, you know, he wasn't getting the swing and misses. He wasn't getting the chase that necessarily you're going to get during the regular season. I think that's something to hit on. During the season, you're making 30 starts. You're pitching against, you know, the Rays 1 week or the Marlins.
0: You got a lot more runway.
2: Right. And you're going to get teams that are chasing, maybe a younger team. Like last year, the Reds in the wild card round, they chased at everything. They were swinging. They were so anxious. This is a Brewers team in the series before the Braves. It was a great example, the five walks. They weren't chasing. Mm-hmm. They weren't going after pitches that were out of the strike zone. You got to throw competitive pitches at this point of the postseason.
0: That's the key. Make competitive pitches. When you're throwing a 58-foot changeup or a slider that you're bouncing in front of the plate pitch after pitch, they're going to eliminate those two pitches. They're going to sit on your fastball, right? And so that's the trouble part. If you can throw something that looks just like that fastball, like that changeup, and throw them both for strikes, you can be fine for a while until you get the curveball over. Then you can really eliminate these guys. So that's going to be the whole key for him. That's why I say it's going to be early. If he's getting those pitches over, he's going to be just fine because his stuff is lethal.
2: Yeah, no doubt. 866-987-2570. Let's go out to Florida. Sean, checking in, listening on the iHeartRadio app, maybe even watching and listening on YouTube. How you doing, Sean?
11: Good. How you guys doing?
2: Doing great. Sean. Thanks for checking in.
11: Hey, yeah. I wanted to say I think the Dodgers kind of need to take an all-hands-on-deck approach tonight. This game, for me, is a must-win. I mean, if we come out with a loss tonight, go down 0-3, that's pretty much a wrap. So we need to, you know, all hands on deck, everybody involved, you know, get the team hitting and get the crowd going early. And I think we can, you know, if we run three in a row out of Dodger Stadium, you know, we go back to Milwaukee pretty much with a chop. So I think we still have a chance. They just got to be confident.
2: No doubt. I think momentum, confidence, whatever you want to describe it, the Dodgers need to grab it and grab it early. And that's why we keep saying it. It starts with the starting pitcher. It really does. He's got to set the tone. He dictates the momentum of this game. He dictates what happens in that top half of the first inning. You saw it in Milwaukee, whether it's Logan Henderson or the Miz, you know, going out there, getting strikeouts, putting up a zero. Henderson couldn't in the first, but the Miz, that's huge. You get the fans still in the game.
12: Yep.
2: And no knock on Dodger fans, but 50,000, be strong. Mm-hmm. Be loud. Be ready
12: early.
2: To go.
12: Be early.
2: Get there early. Get there for the flyover. Be there for the ceremonial first pitch. Be there for all of that. This is the postseason. There's only three of these things here at Dodger Stadium before it goes back to American Family Field. Get there. Be loud, and don't just stand up when they tell you to stand up. Don't just wave the towels when they tell you to wave the towels because national TV is about to go live. Be ready to go from the get-go. Mm-hmm. And when Blake Snell gets two strikes on Churio, get off your butt. Get going. Show him the love. Let's get Churio's head out of the game and get a strikeout. All of a sudden, your first strikeout, first out of the game, and Dodger fans are into this.
0: Yeah.
2: Set the tone.
0: Yeah, set it early. And this is, you know, 5 o'clock out here, 8 o'clock in the East. This is prime time, right? This is it. This is the game that people have been looking forward to seeing. We're getting deeper into postseason now. It's time to let all the bad things that have happened with the team, let that go and start anew tonight. This is going to be a nice renewment, if you will, for this team to shed all that stuff that's happened, get off your duff, and get a victory tonight.
2: There's no excuses for being late. It's a 5:08 first pitch. Be on time. Set your timer on hours ahead to get out there. Whatever you got to do, leave work early, take the day off, you know, take the kids somewhere, drop them off, and get out there. Get the family out there. It's a 5:08 first pitch. There's no excuse for being late. Get there, be ready to go, and be loud. This is the tone setter the Dodgers need, and it starts with you, and it starts with Blake Snell. Let's go back out to the phones. Rick in Riverside, welcome to Sax and Cates in the AM. Steve Sax live in the flesh here in studio.
13: Hey, fellas. Hey, thanks for taking the call. All I got to say is this, man. This is baseball. These are the Dodgers. Quit hitting the panic button. We're going to set the tone. We got to execute and make the plays. These are the Dodgers. We've been there before. So I'm tired of all these talking heads. Hit the panic button. Hit the panic button. These are the Dodgers. Snell's going to deliver. He's going to be ready. And we're going to get some timely at-bats. Execution. Yeah, they gave us a few errors. We didn't execute. All right, these are the Dodgers, so everybody out there, Dodger Nation, get out there, root. These guys will execute. I'm out. Peace. Go Dodgers.
2: All right, appreciate the phone call, Rick. Eric in San Diego, keep it going. Keep that momentum going on a Wednesday morning. Eric, how you doing?
14: I'm doing great, Tim. In fact, I'm watching you and Steve on YouTube. I'm looking at your hat. I've got the same exact sticker on my truck. And I'm motivated. Yep, I'm motivated about tonight. You know, I was listening to Dodger Talk last night with David Vasse. I agree. They got to remember who they are, who they were when they came back to Toronto, who they were in that fifth inning. And then a question for you two. Hopefully there's more leverage. I don't know if something about Will Smith. He wasn't challenging some of the pitches Yamamoto was throwing. Then there's maybe three or four pitches that he could have challenged, and that would have changed the complexity of some of those innings. I don't know if he's restricted in challenges or he's just more cautious. Is there anything that you can talk about in terms of that? Anyway, thanks for taking my call.
2: All right, Eric, thanks for watching on YouTube. And if you're watching on YouTube, you are in for a treat as we're getting a cartoon version of Steve Sax with the great scam t-shirts that the great Kelly James sent to us and the tumblers as well. So
0: what was the question?
2: The ABS. The ABS system, which is new to baseball this year, and the challenging. And Andy Páez set the tone in the playoffs by challenging early, and Dave Roberts really made it known that, you know what, we're not challenging early. We're not going to get over-aggressive with these challenges because we only get two. We got to put them in our back pocket. But, again, game two in Milwaukee, we saw Will Smith not challenge two of those calls. It backfired, Steve. Yeah, it I don't did. Know which Steve I'm talking to, cartoon Steve or real Steve.
0: So if you're not watching on YouTube, I got my scam shirt over my head, and I'm talking through my part. See, there's Tim and I, and I'm talking through my caricature on my shirt right now. So anyway, I think you got to trust your catcher, and he was great during the year. His numbers bear that out. I think you need to trust Will Smith. If he wants to challenge something early, could make a difference. It obviously did in the last game. I think you just put your faith in him. And don't get so wrapped up in the moment. We must do this. We must do that. And keep him towards the end of the game. If you're certain, I think you go for it and let the chips fall where they may.
2: No doubt. Thank you, Cartoon Steve. Great analysis. 866-987-2570. Richard in San Diego. A lot of San Diego listeners here to Sax and Cates in the AM. How you doing, Richard?
1: Good, guys. You know, and it's been tough here in San Diego, but when the Padres finally lost and my whole office of 50 Padre fans were quiet, now they're chanting when the Dodgers are losing, of course
2: they are.
1: But, you know, I wanted to bring out, 1988, I remember that year. It was like one of the greatest years of my life besides the Dodgers winning. And there's three players that always stand out for me. Steve Sachs, because he seemed like he was always on base. Kirk Gibson, of course, and Mickey Hatcher. In your opinion, do you think we have three guys like that on the team right now? I'll let you go, and thank you, and have a great day.
2: Appreciate it. That's a good question.
0: Different construct of the teams, though, really. I mean, the 88 team wasn't built on really big home runs, not a lot of firepower offensively. Pretty similar pitching, I think you could say.
2: Yeah.
0: But teams were just built different, you know? I mean, we weren't up there trying to hit home runs. These guys, you know, the team today does.
2: You guys had the stuntmen, of course, with Mickey Hatcher and crew. Yep. There's no real group like that comparison to this Dodger team as far as the position players. A couple of years ago, you had the bullpen dogs that were a big part of the Dodgers' 2024 season because they didn't have the starting pitching, and it was all bullpen during that run.
0: True.
2: But, you know, Miguel Rojas, Kike Hernandez, you know, those are two guys.
0: Two stuntmen.
2: You know their roles.
0: Listen, if we don't have the stuntmen, Tim, we're not making fun of the guys. If we don't have the stuntmen on that 88 team, we do not win the World Series. Okay, that's how valuable they were. They were the real deal. And you got guys like that on the team now.
2: Yeah, I mean, Rojas and Kike Hernandez, two guys who can start, can play multiple positions, and certainly can come off the bench. They know their role. They know what piece of the puzzle they are for this Dodgers team. So there's a little bit of similarities there with the stuntman. It's not like it came out of nowhere, though. It's not like these guys, you know, Kike and Miguel Rojas are all of a sudden just having career years all of a sudden just elevated their games to a crazy numbers and production-wise. These guys have been doing it for a few years. And again, you think about Miguel Rojas, it could be the final swan song for him. He's talking about retirement, talking about leaving the game and, you know, being his final season. He's very open about that. Got very emotional in San Francisco on that final Sunday of the regular season. You know, you hope not. He's still got a lot left in the tank, and certainly his baseball wisdom is still there. He's been helping out Mookie Betts in that transition from second base to shortstop the last 2 years. So
0: that's big. And for Mookie to come over and do what he did at shortstop, being a gold glover in right field, and then just come over and play shortstop, I just hope everybody knows that's not normal. Okay, people just can't go from the outfield and then I'm going to, even though I was a gold glover in right field there, I'm going to come over here and play shortstop and be in a gold glover over here too. That just doesn't happen, man. No. It's just not that easy. But I guess for Mookie Betts, it is.
2: No, he has made it look seamless. And again, I'll throw this out there. A guy who's helped him make it look seamless is Freddie Freeman.
0: Mm.
2: Because Freddie Freeman, you know, is lipstick on sometimes a not-so-good throw.
0: Yeah.
2: He is the makeup and cosmetics on sometimes a not-good play made by an infielder. Mm-hmm. He'll make you look good.
0: Yes.
2: And he'll make up for the mistake, the bad throw, because he's so good over
0: there. He's
2: at
0: so good
2: base.
0: Over there. Yeah, some of the picks he made were difference makers in the game, too. We almost take it for granted how good he is.
2: Absolutely.
0: But you see him working before the game over there. He works on this. This isn't just not happenstance. Oh, I you know, lucky and got this play. This is something he really is part of the program for him to make sure that he's got that under lock.
2: Now, a couple of questions. One was sent via text to me. The other one was brought up in the chat room. Because you're going out to the game today and you got some stuff you're doing with the Dodgers before the game, last time you were there, you threw out the first pitch, and last time it involved meeting Shohei Ohtani, right?
0: Yes.
2: You took a picture with him.
0: Yeah.
2: And said hello to him.
0: Yeah.
2: Will you be making some rounds on the field? Will you have access? I mean, will you have access? What am I even asking? You're Steve Sachs. Of course you have access.
0: Well, I
2: need
0: know.
2: A credential. I need to get scanned by security. You do not need that.
0: Really? I don't know about that. I think you have to have the credential to get down there now.
2: Please,
0: I don't
2: please.
0: Think. And I'm serious.
2: You got carte blanche. You could walk around that place. You own Dodger Stadium.
0: I don't think so, Tim. I think I would have to.
2: Come on.
0: The only place I can walk in and I feel good is when I walk in to Gate D in the front offices right there, and I get to see the receptionist. They've been there for forever. They're so wonderful. They're so nice to me when I come in, and I say, I'm here to see so-and-so. I know I'm not Tim Cates, but I'm here to see so-and-so. And they say, hang on, Steve, we'll get him in. They come in. They're so nice. You know, and there's Richard that runs security down there on the field. Mm-hmm. There's James that used to do the elevator there right by the Vince Scully, office right there. So there's a lot of great guys there. A lot of great women and guys that work there still.
2: Yeah.
0: So it's nice.
2: You're going to be a carte blanche, and I just want to walk around with you later today and just kind of be in your shadow.
0: Are you serious?
2: Maybe I'll film you, make a little reality YouTube series for
0: Sir, do you have a pass? You have a pass? You have to have a pass.
2: I know. I do.
0: What am I going to say? It is not my DNA. You don't know me. I'm not. They're going to.
2: Well, I'll do it for you.
0: How about this?
2: We'll walk around and say, look at his face. Look at his face.
0: I don't know you. No, I don't. I'm sorry. And then, and then I go back and I try to scramble to my seat.
2: No.
0: Serious.
2: Let's go on the field today.
0: Okay.
2: Because I'm going to be there with Petros and Money, and we'll have a wireless mic. And maybe
0: we're going to be in center field. We'll try. We'll walk down, and I'll bet you that they say, you can't go over there. You have to have a pass. They're going to tell me that big time. I'm telling you.
2: That's
0: serious.
2: Disappointing.
0: Well, that's the way it
2: you
0: is.
2: Should be able to go from center field, walk through the the open gate in the wall there in center field, walk on the warning track, and just walk wherever you want.
0: Oh no, that's not going to happen.
2: You were an all-star.
0: I know.
2: Rookie of the year.
0: So,
2: I mean,
0: it's not going to happen now. I'm just like one of the other people out there. It's true. It's okay. It's fine.
2: No,
0: I'm okay with it.
2: I'm going to do something about it.
0: Really?
2: I don't know what, but I'm going to try to do something about it.
0: They're going to say you should do something about your room, your quasi room.
2: It is
0: a little stinky, Tim.
2: Yeah,
0: okay.
2: I apologize.
0: A little stinky.
2: It's going to stink even more. We got breakfast burritos coming in here.
0: Well, maybe that'll make it smell better.
2: From the Great Corner Cottage right here in Burbank.
0: So Cottage.
2: These are breakfast burritos that I've been getting since I was in sixth grade.
0: I put in for a juice too. I got to have an orange juice with me.
2: It could be a bottled one. I don't know if they do them freshly squeezed there or
0: that's
2: not. I don't want to disappoint you.
0: That would be a difference maker.
2: Yeah, I don't believe they do. But these are the best breakfast burritos you're going to find anywhere.
0: Oh, gosh.
2: And
0: I got to ask you a question, too, along with these, since we have a slight minute here. Uniqlo
2: Field.
0: And that's
2: a company? Japanese clothing brand, the equivalent of like a Gap.
0: Got it.
2: There's stores in Torrance, and they have got a couple locations, but it is a massive clothing line in Japan. Uniqlo.
0: Well, you know what I should do is if they need a speaker, I should go over to Japan and do it. I'm international, man.
2: I would 100% endorse that.
0: I'd go and do it. And I won't speak Japanese, but I'm sure that they have translation, right?
2: Absolutely. Yeah. Somebody in the chat says if Steve walked into Dodger Stadium in a full uniform, they would certainly know who he is.
0: Maybe. If they were 75.
2: Yeah. Come on, Sachs. You've got carte blanche. You know it. Yeah, a lot of support for you.
0: Really? That's nice.
2: Yeah.
0: I don't think that's true, though. Seriously. I'm not trying to just say butter it up. Come on. No, it's true.
2: I know the way security is.
0: You know it is.
2: Happy birthday to Monica, by the way. Her 44th birthday. Monica, we're not doing birthday shout-outs. I know it's your 44th birthday today, but we're not doing birthday shout-outs.
0: No. No, we're not. We don't have time.
2: No.
0: We have to talk about your room.
2: Yeah, Monica says, Pot is going to have a monster game. Let's go Dodgers. It's my 44th birthday. So, Mr. Sachs, welcome home here at Dodger Stadium. That's how they should greet you when you walk.
0: That's very sweet.
2: Welcome home.
0: It's very nice. I love it. I love it.
2: He is Steve Sachs. I'm Tim Cates. We're live here on AM570 LA Sports. Game 3 of the NLCS is coming up. Got one line open. Jump on board. Got to get in this hour. Next hour, jam-packed. Joey Votto is scheduled to join us. Oral Hershiser scheduled to join us.
0: We have got unbelievable guests on Scam.
2: Mike Socia tomorrow on the show.
0: Joey Votto? I mean, Oral Hershiser?
2: Let's go.
0: Socia?
2: That's what people want to be part of it.
0: Dusty?
2: That's right.
0: We have got good guests.
2: Wouldn't expect anything else right here on Sachs and Cates in the AM. Thanks for being with us. 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

0: Are you ready? Ready? Sax and Kate's in the morning. What a glorious Wednesday morning. Weather outside is perfect. It's going to be beautiful out at Uniqlo Field at Dodger Stadium. Not too hot, not too cold. 5:08 first pitch. No need to go anywhere else. We have wall-to-wall Dodger coverage. 9 o'clock, Colin Cowherd will take over. Colin's talking a lot of baseball nowadays.
1: Oh.
0: And some football. We got Rogan and Rodney live from Uniqlo Field at Dodger Stadium at noon. Petro Samani will be there from 2 until 4. I'll be back with Morongo Casino. Dodgers on deck from 4 until 5 o'clock. Charlie Steiner and Rick Monday on the call. Mm-hmm. Coming up game 3 tonight. Blake Snell on the mound. We heard from him just a little while ago. He's ready to go. And again, this is huge. This is a tone setter. This is a series changer for the Dodgers, I believe, because he's got to come out and set the tone.
1: Yeah.
0: Get that momentum back. Mm-hmm. Grab it back. And the fans, listen. You 50,000 that are going to be at the game tonight, get there on time. Get there early and be ready to go. It's going to be 3 hours of intense baseball. You know, this isn't a Thursday night against the Cincinnati Reds and we're going to be there for a bobblehead giveaway and we're going to leave in the third inning. This is game 3 of the freaking NLCS with a chance to go back to back to back as World Series champs. This is a huge, pivotal Game 3 tonight.
1: I'll tell you what the Brewers don't want. They don't want the sleeping giant to be awakened.
0: Amen.
1: They don't want that. They don't want to see Blake Snell going up there and shoving. They don't want to see Mookie Betts getting up and lining one in the gap, and all of a sudden you hear the crowd going crazy, and then all of a sudden Freddie gets up and drills one, and then, oh, here they go. All these home runs we all know about. Oh, Shohei's cranking. You don't want to see that stuff, and that's what could very well happen. Are we done with all this rigmarole and all this stuff and questions and stuff? Let's go out there and just whoop somebody. I mean, like they can.
0: Yeah.
1: I mean, it's time.
0: Yeah.
1: It's time.
0: Yeah. Let's string together one of those innings that we know they had. They could put a 5-spot up on the scoreboard in one of those early innings. Could bat around 7, 8, 9 guys, go to the plate. Yeah. A lot of positive results.
1: How about a blowout? How about like 8-1 or something like that? Okay.
0: Come on. I'm all on board
1: and
0: for that.
1: Early.
0: Yeah.
1: Early.
0: Yeah.
1: Get some run support for Blake off Robert Gasser.
0: Oh, Gasser can be beat.
1: Okay, yeah. And get some run support for him, which is going to blow up his confidence into the stratosphere.
0: Yeah.
1: And he's going to be shoving. Okay, that's what he needs to do.
0: Speaking about confidence, I know Milwaukee's got confidence, but, you know, the Dodgers saw the Miz, and he was okay. It wasn't anything special. I mean, they saw Logan Henderson. The guy threw the ball to right field because he couldn't field it or throw it cleanly on a pickoff play. Mm-hmm. They got to him.
1: Yeah.
0: They can get to Robert Gasser.
1: Yes.
0: They faced him twice already this year, and they beat him twice
1: already this year. They can beat Gasser.
0: He's
1: the weaker. And remember, after that, they probably got a bullpen opener game, right?
0: Yes.
1: He's going to be in game 4.
0: Yeah, but that bullpen's pretty good.
1: Okay, but you can tax the hell out of him,
0: too. Bullpen's pretty good.
1: Tax them pretty good, though.
0: Yeah.
1: You know, what are they going to be like when they're early in the game, though?
0: It's
1: a different story.
0: That's a great. If they can get to Gasser tonight and get him out of there after
1: 3 or 4.
0: Yeah.
1: Yeah.
0: All of a sudden, you get the low leverage guys, but you're using them today.
1: Bingo.
0: So they can't be used tomorrow or they can be used less tomorrow.
1: Bingo. That's the key. So the advantage really for the next at least 2 games would be the Dodgers. And then it's maybe a jump ball after that as far as the starters and whatever.
0: But you're back in the series.
1: But you're back in. And that's what they got to concentrate on.
0: If you're
1: on.
0: The Brewers, you're like, okay, we have a 2-0 series lead, but we got Blake Snell we're going up against. Oh, we got Tyler Glass now tomorrow. The pressure's on them.
1: Yeah, absolutely. No doubt. And look, I think the Dodgers about flipping this script. The good thing about it is the experience part, Tim. Mm-hmm. They've been there before. They've done this, okay? 14 consecutive times in postseason. Okay, this ain't no chump that you're going against right here.
0: And they've been here before. Their back's up against the wall. Well, the World Series last year, they had to go back to Toronto, game 6 and 7.
1: Yes, they were one out away, one strike away, whatever it was. And hits the ball and Paez makes the catch. I mean, it could have been lights out, right? So
0: they've been here. This is nothing. This is 0-2 deficit.
1: And that's why I said yesterday, you know, here's what I meant about that. Is this a big must win? In some respects,
0: yeah.
1: Okay, but they've been there before. They've been in more dire straits than you are right now.
0: Yep.
1: Down 2-0, they can come back and win this game tonight. And it really is the old cliche. Let's just worry about tonight. But you know, we in the media can talk about it. They need to win 2 out of 3 for sure.
0: Yes.
1: And get back to Milwaukee.
0: No doubt. A couple of days ago, I think it was last week. We talked to a gentleman in Japan who rediscovered his love of the Dodgers. His family loves
1: the
0: Dodgers.
1: That was a great call.
0: That was Matt in Japan. And it was great to talk to him. It was early in the morning here on the show, and it was late at night for him. It was last week. Matt checks in again from Japan. We told him to check back once the Dodgers advance past the Atlanta.

0: Atlanta Braves, they did, and here they are against the Milwaukee Brewers. So joining us from Japan, Matt, welcome to Sax and Cates in the AM. Tell the listeners again where you're at in Japan.
1: Okay, you guys, nice talking to you again. Yeah, I'm actually on the island of Honshu, Nagoya, which is central Honshu, about an hour from Osaka. So the big team here is the Chunichi Dragons. So
2: heard of them.
1: Yeah, but we've been here for 30 plus years, and I get back and forth back to LA, and we were back there for the Pittsburgh Pirates series, as I told you guys. And I'm just loving the positive energy from you guys. I mean, and I know Steve, I know someone that said this, you got to believe, I've been hearing a lot of shows and a lot of stuff from all these guys, these armchair manager guys, don't put Ohtani in, don't do this. It's got to go positive, man. Mm-hmm. You guys are positive. They're going to do it. Just believe. And you know who said that? You guys know who said, you got to believe?
2: Sounds like Tommy Lasorda.
1: Tim. Damn right. That's it. Tommy.
2: Yeah. Yeah.
1: That's he. Yeah,
2: the ghost of Tommy coming back to win the game. Wow,
1: the ghost. And we watched it, and I mentioned last week. I said the lion's roars got the sleeping giant's gonna wake up. Mm-hmm. And, it didn't happen. It hasn't happened yet, but you still believe. And I'm really glad you guys have this, even though I'm so far away. And by the way, Tim, it's almost 20 minutes to midnight here on a Wednesday.
2: Nice.
1: Just so you know the time.
2: Yeah.
1: So we're getting ready for tomorrow. Everyone's cheering, and I saw this map over here. It had the Dodgers fans, and it was just like in one little area of California, and it was like had a Japan flag. Then it had the whole other portions of the U.S., a Milwaukee, a Brewers, emoji or something. And I'm saying, hey, man, there's only three Japanese players on the Dodgers right now. I mean, if you're going to go international, it's Team Venezuela over on the Brewers side. Mm-hmm. They have more international players. I mean, Japan just really supports and loves the team. We're over here. A lot of Americans are over here loving the team. And it's a freaking field of dreams, man. The international players love America. They love playing on those field of dreams fields. Mm-hmm. It's just a dream. It's heaven. They don't understand how lucky they are. And I think on the other side of the story is Americans take for granted how lucky they are. It's just beautiful, watching it. And all I got to say is they're going to do it. I have 100% confidence in them. I think Shohei's got to stop tipping his hat and being nice to the batters. That catcher ran around after his homer the other day. took his sweet-ass time running around the bases there. Shohei's got to tip his hat after he hits the homer. Don't go out and be so nice. He's got to stop being so nice.
2: Yeah.
1: But I think he's going to do it. I hope he does it. And I really appreciate you guys having me on.
0: Absolutely. Matt, thank you for checking in. Get some rest and then get ready for what will be a mid-morning game your time, I believe, 5 o'clock out here at Los Angeles.
1: And good luck. And go, fans. Fans, get up, stand up, and let's go. And by the way, Steve, I will be your translator if you ever come on over here for Uniqlo.
2: I'd love
1: Uniqlo it. Has a 10-year contract. Yeah, and also you're making me darn hungry with those breakfast burritos.
2: They're
1: we
2: coming
1: don't get
2: in,
1: that
2: bro.
1: Stuff over here. I'm hungry.
2: All right.
1: I'm going. Okay.
0: Sounds right. Good. Thanks, thank you for checking in. There he goes, Matt from Japan.
2: Yeah.
0: Checking in here on Saxon.
2: Wouldn't it be cool to see I mean, I want Shohei to be Shohei. I mean, I just want to be him. But would it be funny if he hit a home run, came across second, he got past the shortstop and started getting to third base, and he stopped and he did the kind of like a moonwalk back there, put his hands on his hips and, give a little shaky, shaky, shaky, and then go around third base and then give the old, grab the bicep and up yours type of a thing.
0: Yeah.
2: Wouldn't that be funny? And he'd go, like that. Wouldn't that be hilarious?
0: That would be great.
2: I think the crowd would go absolutely bonkers. It would be hilarious. But that would be getting him out of his norm, and we don't want to do that.
0: Sure. It would be great, though.
2: It would be funny.
0: You talk about getting – Dodger Stadium, I've been there when it's shaken a few times. Most recently, it was 2017. That will always stick in my mind, game two of that NLCS when Justin Turner hit the home run to beat the Cubs and really give the Dodgers momentum to go back to the World Series. There's been a lot of moments like that, and I think if Shohei Ohtani did that came out of his shell and after hitting a bomb and all of a sudden just played to the crowd like a WWE wrestler, that place would go bonkers.
2: Bonkers if he did that. Did a little cha-cha around third. I would love that. And dude gets to home plate. Before he gets there, he just does a shoulder shimmy I'm doing right now.
0: I mean, how about a little Hulk Hogan? Get around, stop around third, put your hand to your ear. I can't hello? Hear you. Hello. Hear you. The other side, hello, over here. Right field pavilion, I can't hear you. That place would go bonkers.
2: Can you believe that? That would be great. We're not going to see that, though.
0: No.
2: But it would be hilarious.
0: It would be very nice if he did it. 866-987-2570. More of your phone calls coming up. 866-987-2570. Let's go, L.A. It's game day. It's game three of the NLCS. This series just started. Milwaukee did what they're supposed to do. Now it's time for the Dodgers to do what they're supposed to do. Hold court at Uniqlo Field at Dodger Stadium. We got you covered wall-to-wall. Rogan and Rodney at noon. Petros and Money at 2. 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

0: Sax and Cates in the morning on this Wednesday, live in studio. Tim Cates, Steve Sax, thanks to the great sales department here at AM570 LA Sports and iHeartRadio. All it takes is Steve Sax to come in studio, and here comes the food. Breakfast burritos, iced coffee, hot coffee. Wow. Our friends over at Corner Cottage here in Burbank, thanks to all the fellows over there. Big Dodger fans, it turns out. How about that?
1: I love it. I'm glad they're Dodger fans.
0: And couldn't be more excited to send back some breakfast burritos. And again, thanks to the fine folks here at our sales department for taking care of us. More importantly, taking care of Steve. We're just the recipients of that.
1: Right.
0: So, and you got your orange juice. You got your breakfast burrito.
1: Grateful that we had a blessing of having this wonderful food in here this morning. What's the name of the cottage place?
0: Corner Cottage.
1: Love it.
0: In Burbank. Yeah, good. It's been around breakfast for burritos. Decades and decades. And
1: great. It was delicious. Burritos. Thank you so much. Yeah. It was really good. Thank you, guys.
0: It is a great spot here in Burbank. And, of course, everybody's got their local breakfast burrito spot wherever you live. Of course, you got your local place you should take care of. And make sure you go there and get your food. So
1: get it. Get it. And a lot of it. I'm looking at the TV right here, the MLB. Mark DeRozan's in a doctor's jacket. Ooh. The long doctor jacket.
0: Ooh.
1: I guess he's a doctor of hitting now.
0: Dr. Dero, and he's doing a little
1: Dr.
0: bit of
1: Dr. Dero.
0: Yeah, he's doing a little screen-on-screen, side-by-side.
1: Of Shohei.
0: Of Shohei's hit. And you can you can see, he's doing like maybe before or after the injury or what he's doing right as opposed to what he's doing wrong.
1: Mm.
0: Kind of a side-by-side.
1: It is.
0: And, I mean, look at the lower half. I mean, I'm not a professional hitter here, Steve, but I can look at the slowdown, you know, of the Shohei swing here. Look at the lower half. There's just nothing there.
1: Yeah.
0: Am I wrong? Right. Tell me I'm wrong.
1: No, there's not. And you have to. Shohei, most home run hitters hit with their lower half, right? You got to have that. Look at Albert Pujols is a great example. Great lower half development, and that's where you develop all your power. Shohei's the same way. So, yeah, you got to have that. If that's just gone, it looks like, you know, he's going out early. He's spent early, and he's got nothing left. He can't keep the hands back. The hands drag, your bat becomes slow, and you've just got a complete defensive swing.
0: That's exactly what it looks like. Mm-hmm. It's just all upper body.
1: Yep.
0: Joey Votto scheduled to join us at the top of the hour. Oral Hershiser, the Bulldog, scheduled to join us next hour as well. We told you it's going to be a jam-packed 8 o'clock hour.
1: It's going
0: to be. Charlie and El Sereno, welcome to Sax and Cates in the AM as we enjoy our breakfast burritos and we enjoy you. How you doing, Charlie?
2: Morning, gentlemen. Thank you for taking my call.
0: Absolutely.
2: How you guys doing?
0: Good, good, good. What's on your mind,
1: Charlie?
2: Yeah. So basically, you know, I just agree with you guys 100%. I think the first inning, we have to set the tone. We went to the last couple of Snell's games, and that first inning is crucial. The fans are just waiting to jump. So if it's slow, it's going to really be hard for the fans to get in it. So we're going tonight. We're hyped. First inning, very crucial.
0: Yes.
2: I predict that the Dodgers get a big lead. The first couple of innings that the Blue Jays, I mean, the other team just kind of throws
1: Milwaukee.
2: Out their non-competitive, Milwaukee throws their non-competitive pitchers. It's one of those games that just decided. So, but the fans got to bring it. We're going tonight, and if you guys believe in superstition, the last couple of World Series, I dyed my wife's hair blue. So we went ahead and dyed it last night.
0: Oh.
2: And we're going to make it happen tonight. So
0: All right. It's
2: got to be.
0: All right. Well, that's a good sign.
2: We're going to go and take it. Take it tonight. So, right. And then breakfast burritos.
1: Yeah.
2: From East LA, La Azteca burritos.
0: La Azteca burritos.
2: Chicharrón and chile relleno.
0: Oh.
2: Yes, sir. That's the one.
1: Relleno.
0: Oh, come on.
2: So that's
0: come on,
2: the best
0: Charlie.
2: Right there.
0: All right. Come on, man.
2: Like, hey, you guys are making me hungry on the way to work.
0: Awesome. Charlie, thank you for listening. Thanks for chiming in this morning. Yeah, absolutely. So enjoy the game tonight. And if you got the wife with the blue hair and
1: that's
0: worked before.
1: That's commitment.
0: If it's worked before,
1: yeah,
0: make sure you do it again.
1: Do it again.
0: And for those listening, whatever worked before,
1: yeah,
0: keep doing it.
1: Absolutely.
0: Don't change up what you've been doing.
1: No, no. Keep doing it. That's right.
0: If you did it for before game one and two, obviously it didn't work.
1: That's what Blake Snell has to do.
0: Change
1: go back to what worked before, right?
0: Absolutely.
1: That's attacking the strike zone early and often.
0: Yes, attack the strike zone early. Danny, is it Danny in L.A.? Danny, welcome to Dodger.
3: No, it's Danae.
0: Oh, Danae. I'm sorry, Danae. Welcome to Sax and Cates in the morning. I apologize, Danae. How are you doing?
3: Hi. Good morning. I'm on my way to work right now to teach my kiddo students right now.
0: What grade and where do you teach? Let's give a shout out. Whereabouts?
3: None other than on the top of the hill. I taught the Castle Woodrow Wilson Senior High School in El Sereno. So Charlie's a native from there. I was born and raised there as well.
0: Nice.
1: Right.
3: But born and raised in LA, I find that those fans that are downing Ohtani and putting us down and thinking negative. They haven't been fans for that long. I've been a fan since I was young, and especially 2017, 2018 playoff season, that was a hard watch. But we have to believe. However, we have to put action. Then yesterday I was listening, and you were mentioning Pepper, correct?
4: Mm-hmm. Steve was, yeah, talking about the old game of Pepper, yep.
3: Yeah, Pepper putting the ball in play, playing smart ball.
1: That's right.
3: Small ball even, too. But I have a lot of hope, and I'm be watching tonight alongside my grandma. It's her birthday today. So happy birthday to my grandma. But we'll be tuning in. Awesome. Baby.
4: Yeah, right. Absolutely. Danae, good luck today. Thank you for your hard work as a teacher and educating our youth the right way. We appreciate that. And yeah, let's go Dodgers. 866-987-2570. A lot of great comments in the chat as well. Steve says, you guys are killing it. Keep up the great work. All the Ohtani haters out there, you're fake fans.
1: Oh, wow. That's kind of putting the screws to it right there, isn't it?
4: Sandra says, Steve Sachs being in L.A., here for Game 3, go Dodgers. Good juju.
1: All right. That means hey, if they do win, and, you know, there's a little common thing going on here, I'm going to have to be at all the games.
4: What do you mean? Maybe you'll be at... Yes, you'll be at all the home games.
1: If they win this one tonight, yeah. For sure.
4: Somebody wants to know, is your orange juice spike that you're drinking? No.
1: This is all natural.
4: All natural,
1: yeah, this is exactly. All natural, bro.
4: Again, thanks to our sales department, all the fine folks for taking care of Steve and us peasants that are here along with Steve
1: really?
4: On this Wednesday morning with the Quarter Cottage Burritos. 2 hours down, one to go. Jam-packed 8 o'clock hour. Joey Votto's supposed to join us. Oral Hershiser will join us. We'll get your phone calls as well. And Steve says a Game 3 win because that's all coming up next on AM570 LA Sports.
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8: A stall now in East LA. If you're on that northbound 5, it's right before you hit Calzona. In the right-hand lane, a heavy delay is there starting at Imperial Highway. A crash in Tarzana on the northbound 101 at Tampa is taking away your right-hand lane. You're backed up to Haskell. A stall in Industry. If you're on that 605 southbound, this is at the 60 in the left-hand lane. So you're backed up right now to about Valley. Also coming through Irwindale, 605 southbound right before Ramona. A crash in the right-hand lane slowing you down at Live Oak.
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0: Hour three of Sax and Cates in the Morning. Tim Cates, along with five-time All-Star, Rookie of the Year, two-time World Series champion, everybody's favorite number three with the Dodgers, the one and only Steve Sax. We're live and local here in Southern California on your home of the Dodgers, AM 570 LA Sports, leading up to Game 3 of this NLCS. We'll have Morongo Casino Dodgers on deck, getting our coverage started at 4 o'clock this afternoon, live from Uniqlo Field at Dodger Stadium. First pitch at 5:08. Robert Gasser against Blake Snell. And this is the biggest start for Blake Snell as a Dodger. It's been 2 years, but none bigger than tonight. A must-win game two to get this series back in favor of the Dodgers as far as momentum is concerned, and get a Dodger victory, get back on track, hopefully jump start this Dodgers offense as well. Join us at the bottom of the hour. The Dodger legend himself, Oral Hershiser, will check in and we'll get his thoughts on this Dodger team through two games, what they need to do to change the momentum and get back into this series here at Uniqlo Field at Dodger Stadium. But as promised, he was a six-time All-Star, 17 years in the big leagues, the National League MVP in 2010, a Gold Glove Award winner over at first base. He is one of the best players of his generation, a 300 average, 21 hits, 356 home runs, 1,100 plus RBIs, and now you see him on NBC. He has gone from the field to the broadcast booth, also the sidelines, pitch analyst, of course, during the wild card series on NBC and Peacock for the Phillies and Braves. The one and only Joey Votto joins us here on your home of the Dodgers, AM 570. Joey, good morning. Welcome, sir. How you doing?
21: Good morning. Thanks for having me.
0: Absolutely. We appreciate you coming on this morning with Steve Sax and Tim Cates as the Dodgers get ready for Game 3 of this NLCS. Certainly, you're watching what's happening, what the Brewers have been able to do offensively, what the Brewers' bullpen has done to the Dodgers' offense in these first two games. What sticks out to you as far as what the Dodgers haven't done, and what can they do to change this momentum and get back into this series tonight?
21: Well, what sticks out to me is that I get to talk to Steve Sax, a baseball card. I know him of a baseball card I used to put in the back spokes of my bicycle, so it's good to talk to you both.
1: Joey and I had this conversation when I was coaching with the D-backs.
21: It's a compliment. I mean, all of us kids used to put baseball cards in the back of our bicycles.
1: Yeah.
21: But to your question about the Dodgers, they're not in a good way, and it's a dangerous situation because I don't think their offense. Isn't it funny how their offense, without Ohtani, looks, I don't want to say meek, but it just does not look as formidable.
1: Yeah.
21: The lineup looks significantly shorter. The innings are not as threatening as they've been over the past few years. And of course, when you have the best player in the game, the second best offensive player in the game in Shohei Ohtani, at probably 40% or 60% of his potential, and you have an aging Freddie Freeman and aging Mookie Betts, who, you know, first ballot Hall of Famers, I can't say a word about them, but a Will Smith who's been struggling, the lineup, it begs the question, is it old? Is it on its way out? Or is this just one of those stretches? And I think that this matchup against the Brewers is asking that question fairly.
1: Hey, Joey, great to be with you today. I love the times when I was coaching with the D-backs and I got to chat with you over at first base. And I just thought it was great getting into the psyche and how you approach the game. I have always admired that about you. You and I played at different times, but the similarities about talking baseball that just never gets old. And I really enjoyed that. I wanted to get your perspective, Joey, you being a great left-handed hitter like Shohei. What do you see as far as something that's breaking down with him, something that's missing? To me, I don't see anything in his physicality, and you say there's nothing wrong with him. I think it's more of an approach thing, but I wanted to get your perspective as a left-handed hitter and what he's been facing and what you see with Shohei.
21: Steve, I'm going to have to push back. Shohei is the Red Bull F1 car, the Ferrari F1 car, the Mercedes F1 car. He is tuned to perfection. And when something is ever so slightly off, he's not going to be leading the field like he typically does in such dominant fashion. Mm-hmm. And I don't think it's anything but something physical, but he's, kudos to him, been limited in what he shared. He hasn't made excuses. And as you know, Steve, we as players almost always deal with something physically.
1: Yes.
21: And it's best not to say anything, because first and foremost, we love to play.
1: Mm-hmm.
21: We love to compete.
1: Mm-hmm.
21: Secondly, it's our responsibility to not be a distraction, to not be the center of attention. Mm-hmm. It is a team, 26 people on the team. The very best player not named Shohei Ohtani I've ever seen is Mike Trout, and he's got no rings to his name and limited plate appearances in the playoffs. Mm-hmm. And a team wins collectively.
1: Mm-hmm.
21: So for me, this is an occasion where Shohei has quietly attempted to perform and adjust and to make his impact, but he hasn't figured out the way he's going to do that. And I actually view this as a mini gift to Shohei. During the course of my career, I had a couple of knee injuries, and I had to make adjustments. I made plenty of physical adjustments. I made plenty of stance adjustments. I made training adjustments. And if you watch a player play long enough, and Shohei is going to play as long as he pretty much wants to, he's going to have to make some adjustments throughout the course of his career. Now, they may not be easy for us, the average fan at home, tuning in, but only he will know. And he's currently in the middle of making those adjustments without speaking to it.
1: Yeah. Joey, how about the contagious effect of hitting? You know, one guy gets going, the momentum thing, you can't see it, but boy, you can feel it. You can feel it in that locker room before you come out, and you know when things are going good and you're in that zone, you don't have to worry about anything. You just see the ball and hit it, and you're going to hit a ringing bullet somewhere, because it's the feel part of the game that's really tantamount here. Do you see this, momentum that can be started by one guy to suddenly find it, and pretty much you've got it spread throughout the team?
21: Yeah, they've got the great Mookie Betts leading off. Correct me if I'm wrong.
1: Yep.
21: I think that he's the perfect start to the lineup. He's got,
1: it's a good point.
21: He's got the pedigree, the championships. He has everything going for him.
1: Mm-hmm.
21: I would say that it's his responsibility to start that up, similar to how Jeter would start it up during their dynasty.
1: Mm-hmm.
21: I'm concerned, though. I'm concerned because, again, health and age, and there's only so much that you can do to overcome that. the team that they're playing across from, they've got youth, they've got health, they have athleticism, and they're hungry. And they smell blood. Let's be honest here. Mm-hmm. If there's one thing that trumps that momentum feeling, that infectious feeling, like you said, it's smelling blood. And if you're a competitor, you can see it, you can feel it, mm-hmm. and you want to just finish your competition off as quickly as possible.
4: Joey Votto joining us here from NBC and Peacock. You saw him during the Wild Card Series, pitch analyst here on AM570 LA Sports with Tim Cates and Steve Sachs. As we get you ready for Game 3 of the National League Championship Series, Blake Snell on the mound tonight. Joey, he dominated the Dodgers back in 2020 in Game 6 of the World Series before coming out early. That was a big start for him. And now here is a Dodger in year 2, and there's no bigger start than tonight. He struggled against the Braves in the NLDS in his start at Dodger Stadium, and we haven't heard from much from him. We finally heard from him yesterday when he talked to the media. He is dialed in, and Blake Snell is ready to go. How big of a start is this for him tonight in his postseason career, and for Snell to go out and really set the tone? The last thing the Dodgers can afford is a long first inning like we've seen too often in this series.
21: He is a wild card. He's the type of guy that can get you through a 5 or 6 inning shutout, a bunch of strikeouts. There's no question about it. He is a wild card. You know, I get concerned. He didn't throw a lot this year. Mm-hmm. Is that an advantage? Is that a disadvantage? I'm not entirely sure. But anytime Blake Snell goes out there, you have a chance to have a dominant performance. But you also have a chance I don't want to say spiral apart to a two-time Cy Young winner, but there's a chance that it may not be
4: sure.
21: May not be a as predictable of a performance. You may get the pitch count up in the third and fourth inning, yeah. And then you have to strain the bullpen again.
1: Mm. Joey, as far as pitch count and whatnot, I mean, a lot of philosophy today is work that pitch count, get past that starter, get into the bullpen. Bullpen's pretty good over here with Milwaukee. I'm talking about the Dodgers' perspective. A lot of times you see guys taking that first, second pitch right down the middle, only to get deeper in the count. Do you think it's wise to take that cookie down the middle just to hit a 3-2 or a 2-2 slider that's on the black of the plate? Just wanted to get your perspective on that.
21: No, that's a fair question. You have to have a very specific skill set to be able to get deep into counts, foul balls off, take the edge pitch,
1: right.
21: Challenge appropriately, worth the pitcher's pitch count. You know, you have to do that as a collective. They, of course, have a few guys that can do that, and then they've got other guys that you know. In the very first game, you saw them get to Miz. Are they as good at that as the Brewers? I argue no. The best team in baseball on base percentage wise, toughest out in the game. I think that when you've got base runners on, that makes it even more difficult for the pitcher. Mm-hmm. It's not easy, especially with how good the Brewers pitching is. And the Brewers have the mentality that if you take a pitch with the intent on getting deep into the count, we'll just keep firing strikes in there. You know, you see that with the Tampa Bay Rays. Mm-hmm. You see that with the Brewers. I think it's a fantastic habit to have, to not waste pitches and just to continue to attack. And that, to me, is a reflection of baseball at its very best, a team at its very best, that they let the opposition have an opportunity, but you have to prove it. And that's when you're at your very best. Show me. Every single at bat, show me. Every pitch, show me. And so far, the Dodgers haven't been able to meet the competition.
4: Joey, final thing for me, and appreciate you coming on this morning. 17 years you're playing, and you go from the field to the broadcasting industry. How has that transition been for you? Is that something, you know, as your career's winding down, you saw maybe as something you'd want to do, and now that you're doing it, you're breaking down games, and you're seeing it from a different side, so to speak, the game of baseball. How have you enjoyed it?
21: I find it kind of difficult at times because my internal, the way I speak and think about things is a bit hard. I'm black or white in my, I'm black and white in my thinking. There's not a lot of gray. It's either get the job done or don't get the job done.
4: Yeah.
21: And I'm apprehensive about speaking about baseball in this way because I don't have a diplomatic style. I have the utmost respect for every major league player, even the, what's the math on that, 720th, forgive me if I get it wrong, player in Major League Baseball, the person that gets called up for one day. I have an amazing amount of admiration because I do recognize how hard it is and how many players that you compete with at the minor league level, amateur level, fail along the way.
1: Yeah.
21: But with that being said, I have to be able to speak to what I see. I'm going to be wrong a lot, but I think that the people that are tuning in, they want to hear a truth from someone with the level of experience that I have. And I think that the hardest part about it is dealing with people that'll feel frustrated or insulted by what I say. If I make a comment about a manager, I said something about I don't think managers matter that much. I have to speak my truth, to speak to what I genuinely feel like. Do managers matter on the field? To a certain extent, but overall, you know, that's just my take on it. And I want to be honest. I want to have a good time by being honest. So we'll see whether or not it's the sort of thing I want to do long term, but I've enjoyed myself thus far.
4: Well, we've enjoyed watching and hearing you. We love following you on Twitter as well. Joey Votto, 17 years in the big leagues, all with the Cincinnati Reds, and certainly Cooperstown is going to come knocking here in the next couple of years, no doubt about it. We really appreciate you jumping on this morning, talking some Dodgers and, of course, Brewers and this Game 3 of the NLCS, and really thanks for coming on with Steve Sachs and I this morning. Really appreciate it.
1: Thank you, Joey.
21: My pleasure. Good luck to the Dodgers. It should be a fun 7-game series.
4: Absolutely. Yeah. There he goes. The great Joey Votto from NBC. Mm-hmm. So you guys cross paths, even mm-hmm. though different generations of players, you guys cross paths mm-hmm. when you were working for the Diamondbacks.
1: Yeah, it was great. And I used to love to talk, you know, get into the game a little bit and get into his head. He's a very smart guy and a very intelligent hitter. And I really admire guys like that.
4: How often did you do that, coaching first? Just start talking to the first base?
1: A lot of times. And you know what I was really surprised at was when we'd play against, was Freddie with the Braves or the Dodgers?
4: Braves.
1: And yeah, because the shortstop with the Braves was the guy that used to play for the Angels.
4: I know what you're talking about. I can't think of his name off the top of it. I know you're talking about.
1: He's from Curacao. Yes. I know that. Anyway, he had a great Andrelton Simmons.
4: Yes.
1: He had a great arm, and he would throw the ball over to first base. Freddie would catch the ball and throw it right back to him on a bullet line, like about 4 feet off the ground. Remember when Freddie Freeman played third base for a little bit? Freddie has a great arm. He doesn't have a good arm. He doesn't have a pretty good arm. Freddie has an off the chart plus arm, and he could play anywhere in the infield because he had a bullet at first base.
4: Now, when you chatted these guys up at first, did you have to start the conversation? Because if they didn't, did you feel like all awkward, like, oh, this guy doesn't want to talk to me today?
1: You just get a sense of it, body language. You know, they walk over and, hey, what's up? You know, and then it's on. You know, you have a nice conversation. It's good. But Joey, I always talked to him a lot. I enjoyed that. And he was always talking baseball, always talking. But the part he told me about, hey, man, you're my first bubblegum card ever. I didn't know he stuck me in a spoke, though.
4: Yeah.
1: You know they do that, right?
4: That's a sign of respect. I guess it is.
1: I wondered why my hair on the back of my head was all taken off. But still, if Votto put me on the spoke, and put me in there, he probably told his friends, "Hey, that's a Steve Sachs card. Yeah. Listen to this," and then he took off. You know, I can imagine
4: it made the bike go faster, no doubt.
1: Maybe
4: it sound tougher. That's for
1: sound
4: sure.
1: like an engine, right?
4: Absolutely. Right. Thank you again to Joey Votto and our friends at NBC Peacock. Coming up, we're going to talk with the Bulldog Oral Hershiser. We need to get a perspective on what he thinks about Blake Snell. He's around this Dodgers team at Sports in LA all the time, calling games with Joe Davis. We got to get his thoughts on this team down 0-2 and what he thinks about them flipping the momentum here tonight in Game 3. He is Steve Sachs. I am Tim Cates. Thank you for being with us here on AM570 LA Sports as we enjoy our breakfast burritos and our coffee, getting ready for Game 3 tonight right here on your home of the Dodgers. AM570 LA Sports.
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0: Sax and Kate's in the Morning on this Wednesday, October the 14th. Thanks for being with us. Steve Sax, Tim Cates, and you until 9 o'clock this morning. Game 3 of the NLCS coming up tonight, 5:08 first pitch. It'll be Blake Snell and Robert Gasser, the pitching matchup. Our coverage will get started at noon with Rogan and Rodney, and then Petros and Money at 2, and then Morongo Casino Dodgers on deck live from Uniqlo Field at 4 o'clock this afternoon. Thanks to Joey Votto and our friends at NBC Peacock for having Joey on with us talking this NLCS, getting a national perspective on this series, take the scope a little bit bigger back and get his thoughts on a team in the Milwaukee Brewers that he faced a lot, playing for the Cincinnati Reds for all those years and having gone up against them and recently retired, 17 years in the big leagues, and no bigger fan than Steve Sax. And Joey Votto used to put his baseball card in his spokes of his bike.
1: Pretty nice cool. compliment. Yeah.
0: Yeah. Very nice.
1: It's in the
0: very
1: spoke.
0: Nice.
1: I mean, come on. It's pretty cool.
0: We'll be out at Dodger Stadium. Steve Sax will be out at Dodger Stadium later today. Oral Hershiser will be on Sportsnet LA's pre- and post-game coverage, of course. Looking forward to that. Tomorrow on the show, we'll be joined by Mike Socha at the 8 o'clock hour.
1: Wow. So we'll talk just keep coming on.
0: That's right. The former Dodger greats, one after another, joining us here talking about this Dodger postseason run, which, again, Dodgers are down 0-2. This series is just beginning.
1: Yeah.
0: The Brewers did what they're supposed to do. They won those two games at home at American Family Field. That's what they get for having home field advantage. All right, now you got to come to Uniqlo Field for the next three games. Yeah. Tonight is where it starts.
1: Yeah, it does. No question about it. Do you want to see somebody get mad?
0: Yes.
1: Do you? Is that it? I mean, stay within yourself, but I want to see somebody get, let's just say, perturbed.
0: Okay.
1: Okay. So, not where they're losing control and, yeah, you know, damaging things. I want to see somebody get ticked off.
0: Like a primal scream?
1: Maybe.
0: Something?
1: Yeah, maybe. I want to see Shohei just like, you know, I don't want to see him give the finger to somebody. I don't want to see that, but I want to see him kind of like, I want to see his face snicker at somebody like, you know, I'm done with this.
0: Well, how about no better time than the top half of the first inning? Snellzilla on the mound. He's going to face Churio, Terang, and Contreras. Contreras, the third batter of the game.
1: Oh, how about a buzz?
0: How about
1: a buzzsaw right up around the chin music? They call it chin music.
0: Move his feet a little bit in the box.
1: Yeah, I'm going to see a little cha-cha in the box.
0: And then you come back, a little devastating changeup, a little swing and miss over the top.
1: Butt flying out everywhere.
0: Dieter Rule hits the organ. Dun-dun-dun-dun. Yeah. And all of a sudden, Blake Snell just lights up this primal scream of,
1: screams like that. Doesn't even put the glove on the face.
0: Nope.
1: Just whoa! And then comes out and looks back at him.
0: Yes.
1: Looks back at him as he walks off. Shaking his head, yes.
0: Mm-hmm.
1: That's what I want to see.
0: That's
1: something,
0: setting the tone.
1: That's what I want to see, right? I want to see that. And I want to see. Did you see him at the press conference? Contreras.
0: Yes.
1: Did you see him at the press conference? He's wearing the tightest possible
0: tank top shirt, yeah.
1: Tank top that he could possibly find.
0: Yeah.
1: Yeah. That's Bush. Nobody wants to see you. Come on, really? It's Bush. Who wants to see a naked man up there? I don't want to see that.
0: You know who wants to see it? William Contreras wants to see it.
1: Oh, God, that is really Bush.
0: He loves him.
1: Hey, I'll point it out. Yeah, I did earlier, right? Mm-hmm. Joey Votto, good-looking man,
0: yes,
1: right? Steve Phillips in there, that's a good-looking man.
0: Yes.
1: Contreras, that ain't no good-looking man right there. That's not good-looking man right there.
0: No, you know who is a good-looking man? We get the pleasure of seeing him on Sportsnet LA throughout the season as the lead Dodger analyst. And during the postseason, of course, we get to see him on the pre and post. He is a World Series hero, your former teammate, the number 55 that everybody loves, the one and only, the Bulldog, Oral Hershiser.
1: O-H.
0: Oral, good morning, sir. How are you?
4: You guys have a very ornery Bulldog, okay? I just want you to know that I have my game face on.
1: Mm-hmm.
4: We have a game 7 today. They can call it game 3 if they want, but this is a game 7.
1: Mm.
4: And I pitched in a game 7 with Saxie.
1: Yes, you did.
4: And I'm telling you what, there's got to be a different mindset for the LA fans that are driving in their cars right now, that are going to work and they're going to get off early and come to the game. There's got to be a different mindset for the team. Mm-hmm. There's got to be a different mindset for everybody. Mm-hmm. We got to change the whole chemistry of this city and get it into like dominance and eye of the tiger and whatever you want to say. It's a different day. Mm-hmm. It's a different day when you're down 0-2.
1: I love it. Oral, good to be with you today. And you've been there and done that. This is right up your alley. I think it's going to be early, Oral. I think it's going to be, we're going to find out if Blake Snell has got a competitive breaking ball and a good changeup off of that fastball. I think he's in business. He can set that stage really early with some good command. I think he got a little bit of the rust off last time. And I think you're going to see the real deal mm-hmm. tonight.
4: Yeah, I'm right with you, Saxy. I think that we have to win in the strike zone.
1: Yes.
4: Milwaukee has proven that they are in their really good winning game mode. But if you watch the game, Yamamoto was not bad. They were really good at not chasing. Mm-hmm. And so you have to recognize that, and you have to get them in the strike zone and go, okay, you're going to beat me. You're going to beat me with strikes, and you're going to beat me in the strike zone because I'm not going to let you get on, and I'm not going to have 10 and 12 pitch at bats. I'm going to be out here for a while, and I'm going to be out here as long as you don't hit me, and I'm going to attack. So I'm going to the middle of the strike zone with movement, and I'm not going to the edges. And the moment I start making you make outs in the middle of the strike zone or somewhere on one of the halves, the moment I get you out there, you're going to start to lose confidence because you're going to say to yourself, like the Dodger hitters are right now, I just got a pitch to hit and I missed it. Mm. And when hitters are thinking that, that's not a good place for offense. And so we got to flip the equation. And it can't get any worse, right? You've lost two games with one way, and you got to go and say, all right, I'm going to go and try and win the game in another way.
1: Mm-hmm. Oral, to your point, I want to leave a little message for you right here. Is I had a private conversation with Jose Canseco a few months ago when I was broadcasting up with the Athletics this year, and he told me an instance when he got up to bat against you the first time because he had never faced you before, and he said when I got up to bat against Oral, this is your point about being in the strike zone. He said I got up against Oral and he threw me his fastball, and as soon as it left his hand, I thought, ah, I got a home run right here, and when he swung the bat, the ball wasn't there anymore. He stepped out of the box and he said, I'm in big trouble. And to your point, Oral, that's what he said.
4: Well, Saxy, you've got to analyze your skills, right? And you got to analyze what you bring to the game, which you did very, very well. You knew exactly who you were, what you were doing. Tommy would remind you, you know, when you hit a fly ball, you'd get back to the bench and Tommy would remind you, like you guys had that bet about line drives and ground balls compared to fly balls.
1: Absolutely.
4: And he reminded you on a daily basis that you're a hard

0: 7 miles an hour.
1: There you go.
0: And hitters can't hit it. You hit off. You hit off a Niekro. You hit off a Tim Wakefield. You hit off of all these guys. Well, you're swinging at a butterfly.
1: Yeah.
0: Well, my butterfly had wings, and it moved pretty fast, but it was a sinking fastball, or it was a curveball. Mm-hmm. We got to attack with movement in the strike zone. And what you said at the beginning of this interview / broadcast is you were right. Blake Snell needs to be in the strike zone with great movement and great change of speeds, and he'll do it.
1: Yeah. The great Oral Hershiser with us here on AM 570 LA Sports. Oral, 24 hours ago, the topic was Shohei Ohtani. Would the Dodgers bench them? What's that conversation going to be like with Dave Roberts about his health and being in the lineup for Game 3? We find out. The show goes on. He's going to be in Game 3's lineup tonight. Where? We'll find out. But he says it's not a health thing. It's a mechanic thing. It's a timing thing. And he feels good about where he's at. And the production's starting to turn around. When you see Shohei, a guy you've seen a lot of, what are you seeing right now of him at the plate, and can he turn it around as quickly as he thinks he can?
0: Well, I would tell you, if you were driving your car to work right now, which a lot of people are, the batting average in the postseason right now is .203 for every major league hitter, not for Shohei, okay? That it could happen in any moment. It can turn around in any moment, and you're not putting that resume, you're not putting that body, you're not putting him weak or unhealthy. It's kind of like you're not letting Kirk Gibson go up and pinch hit. Give me a break. The guy, if he says he's ready to go, then that's the guy you want up there. Now, I hope the conversation made him angry. I hope him having to decide yes and say I'm healthy enough to play, I hope it made him angry. Because it's like I'm saying, it's a different mindset right now. And you hear me. This is not a normal interview for me. But I got up this morning, and I went to bed last night mad because I feel like I'm a teammate of theirs right now. I feel like I want to be there and fight with them. And if I was on that bench, or I was on that mound, or I was in that locker room, or I was driving to the ballpark with them, I want a different mindset. Mm-hmm. Not that the last mindset didn't work and, oh, we're 0-2, that it just needs to be different. It needs to be different today, and hopefully he's in the lineup. Hopefully he's feeling okay, and hopefully it's a different mindset. He's late. His swing decisions are bad, but it's happening throughout all the big leagues in the playoffs. Mm-hmm. No matter who's slumping or who's hitting, it comes down to baseball has certain things that are the parameters of what is good and the parameters of what is bad. And you just need to go in there and fix it.
2: Yeah, Earl, I don't know how many times Tim and I have said this, even before today. We said it on the air today before you came on, and you and I and Tim didn't speak before you came on the airwaves here. We're ticked off, too. We want to see somebody get mad and do something and show that you're mad and let that come out. There's nothing wrong with that at all. Are the Dodgers in a position where they need to put guys in motions, don't worry so much about challenging early the ABS, or do they say, hey, we aren't the Brewers, we're just going to be the Dodgers and go back to slug and just be what we are? Where do you think this lies right now?
0: You know, we can make the excuses of, you know, these guys get paid a lot, they need to get it done, or these guys get this, or we have 4 million people come out and we need to do this, or we have a 3-story locker room with sleeping rooms and a chef, and so they need to get it done. None of that affects the fact of when you show up on the field that you show that you have emotion, that you want it. And we had the second look free agent in Kirk Gibson, right?
1: Right.
0: We had Mike Socha. We had Steve Sachs. We had Mickey Hatcher. We had, Jay Howell. We had Alfredo Griffin. Okay, I'm not saying our team was better. What I'm saying is what we had is we had emotion. And Gibby and you and Soch mainly, and Tommy, our leader, gave each other permission to show that we cared. Mm. So when we failed, we were able to get angry. Mm-hmm. You know, I watched Gibby and you and others throw their helmet into the bat rack. I watched others, you know, toss the bat into the bat rack after striking out. And it that vibration goes through the whole dugout. The Milwaukee Brewers right now have the best body language. They are out body languaging us.

0: They are out-angering us. They are out-successing us because they are giving each other promotion or permission to go for it. They are giving each other permission to let it go and just feel like...
1: Oh, no, we lost Oral.
2: Oh.
1: Uh-oh. He was in a great rant. He was a great
2: talk. He was great right in the middle of it. The crescendo was coming.
1: I know. He was building. He was getting me fired up. So hopefully he calls back real quick. If not, we'll take a break.
2: I want to hear that ending part right there. I think he'll be back on momentarily.
1: I mean, he had me. I mean, he's right. You and him are on the same page as far as
2: exactly
1: the
2: same
1: fight
2: page.
1: Of this
2: same
1: team.
2: Page. I went to bed last night the same way. I'm serious. What he said was like, I didn't. That's why I said we didn't talk before this. I'm sure we didn't, did we?
1: No.
2: And he was saying the same thing that I was going.
1: Oral, you dropped out there at the very end there, but you had us fired up.
0: Well, I got my phone on my chest, and my chin was going up and down as I was on my soapbox, and I think my chin hit the red button that hangs up on you. I don't even know where I left off, but I will tell you this. We have to take the emotion and the permission for each other to show emotion because that vibe resonates through a whole team. Gibby and Saxy and Soch and Tommy, they gave each other permission with showing their emotions that we could do it and that we are totally engaged. And I want to see that from Mookie. I want to see that from Freddie. I want to see that from Blake Snell. I want to see that from Will Smith. This you got to act professional doesn't work in October. You got to act emotional.
2: Yes.
0: Okay. Professional is the right mindset for 162 games because you can't play at a frenzy level for 162. And Saxy, you know it as an everyday player, and I learned it as a pitcher that pitches every fifth day. When I tried to bring emotion to the team every single day, no matter if I was pitching or not, I realized that an everyday player can't act that way every day because you'll just break. You'll break emotionally. You'll break physically. You'll break whatever. But when we get to October, there's a different mindset to show the emotions and to say, yes, we are now in a sprint. We are not in a marathon anymore. We are not pacing ourselves. We're not looking to throw to run 4-minute miles and that's it. No, we are sprinting to the finish line.
2: Yeah.
0: And I want to see that from each other, all these guys, that they give each other permission to sprint.
2: Yeah, I love it. I love it, Oral. And you're in three seasons here. You got spring training, you got the regular season, you got postseason, three different seasons, and we're in the final one right now. I agree with you 100%. My last one, Oral, I wanted to ask you, if that home run trot by Contreras isn't enough to tick some people off and showing up the LA Dodgers and get mad, I don't know what is. Come on.
0: You know, as I've watched the replay of it, and I've said to myself, I don't mind that part of it. I don't mind that part of it. Okay, after he's like 15 feet from second base, and when he stops between second and third and starts demoing his swing, and we do this. The Dodgers have done this through the back to back. The Freddie Freeman little hip shake and hands over the head, and they do it towards the bullpen, and then they do it towards the bench. I could see how that kind of pisses off the other team, and we have started to calm that down, where we're just putting two hands above our head and we're just shaking once or twice, and the hips are kind of gone on the guys, and it's not like it's getting old, but you can just tell, like, okay, been there, done that. We're at this point. But, yeah, I think they are sending a message that you guys have been doing this to us for 2 years. Look at what we're doing. And I think Contreras has, you know, he has I don't want to swear. I don't want to do the locker room talk, but He's at a different level right now of showing his emotions to piss off the opposing team. And I'm with you, Saxy. I mean, if that happened against us,
2: somebody's getting thumped. Guaranteed.
0: Tommy is out of the dugout yelling at him as he's coming around third.
2: Yeah.
0: Tommy and Gibby and you are at top stepping it, screaming at him.
2: Yeah.
0: And if it's not waking us up, I don't know.
2: Oh,
0: I'm with you. I hope we have an emotional game tonight. Win or lose, I just hope it's an emotional game where we just lay it all on the line.
1: Oral, we love having you on. We appreciate you coming on this morning. You fired us up. You fired up the Dodger fans. I know I'm looking in the chat room right now on YouTube, and people are saying, get Oral into that clubhouse. Let him talk to this team. I know you're throwing out the first pitch tomorrow for Game 4 with Mike Socha, so we're looking forward to that. And, of course, we always enjoy the coverage on Sportsnet LA pre and post during the postseason and all during the regular season from the booth. We really appreciate you doing this morning.
2: Yeah, thanks, Oral.
0: Yeah, I'm going to get my hair cut, and I don't know if I'll be able to sit still. It'll be hard.
1: Thank you, sir.
2: Thanks, Oral.
1: There he goes.
0: All right. See you guys.
1: The great Oral Hirschhaus. I'm fired up right now.
2: What a fun teammate he was. Yeah. Oh, yeah. We loved having him come in. And when he came out of the bullpen against the Mets to close that thing down, wow, that was something. He went down. He was a starting pitcher. He went down there without even asking Tommy and told Peronoski, hey, I'm ready to go. He didn't even tell Tommy. He just went down there.
1: He made a comment.
2: Tommy saw him down there warming up. What the heck's going on?
1: He made a comment about you and Gibby, and a couple of times he referenced, you guys wouldn't have put up with that.
2: No.
1: I didn't realize how much of an enforcer you were on that Dodgers
2: team.
1: Well,
2: I was a very emotional player. I mean, that's I loved what I was doing. I thank God every time I got a chance to play. Sometimes I'd have to pinch myself and say, what am I doing here? but I loved it, every minute of it, and there was just nothing that would ever be more important in my life than when the game started. I told my family, you don't want to see me in the dugout, because I would run you over too for a base hit if I had to, or make a play. I'd run my own family over. That's the way it is, and it's life or death when you play. And I want to see that. I want to see that. I want to see it come up.
1: Let's
2: I want to
1: go.
2: See the emotion. And you know what emotion is? Emotion is an expression of love. You love what you do, and you are expressing it in your emotions when you play. That's all that is.
1: I love it. He is Steve Sachs. I am Tim Cates. When we come back, Steve's going to tell us why the Dodgers are going to win Game 3 tonight. Wow, what a morning. Steve Sachs in studio. David Vasse on our TV doing a live hit right now.
2: Look at David.
1: MLB Network.
2: Look at David.
1: You think he's got some bobbleheads?
2: You think? Look at his shirt. He's all LA'd out. Man, David, he's getting a quasi-Fu Man going, too.
1: Yeah.
2: David Vasse, he's got it going on.
1: He's got a little playoff goatee going. He's got the earbuds in. He's talking to the folks at MLB Central on MLB Network TV. Look up. Dave, you don't need any more bobbleheads in the background, dude. You got like 90 of them.
2: It looks like a scrum.
1: Yeah.
2: Doesn't it?
1: It does. We'll come back. Wrap things up on a Wednesday. Don't forget, our coverage continues. Colin Cowherd at 9 a.m. Rogan and Rodney at noon. Don't forget about them. Live at Uniqlo Field. And then the guys, Petros and Money at 2. Morongo Casino Dodgers on deck at 4. 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
1: 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Sacks and Cates in the AM, wrapping things up. Thanks to Ozzy. Thanks to Michelle. Thanks to all you for being a part of the show. 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What a great show. Steve Sachs in studio. All our fine sales women and men here at iHeart and AM570 for providing breakfast this morning from Corner Cottage. We really appreciate that. All right, down 0-2, game three tonight. Okay. Sachse, how do they win game three tonight?
2: Got an offensive side, got a defensive side. Mm-hmm. Offensively, don't take the cookies, okay? Don't give this guy a break. He throws you something in the zone. There's a good way to get him out of the game early. Barrel some balls up, maybe go on the other side of the fence. We'll see what happens there. On the other side, it's about Blake Snell. Oof. If he can get the curveball and the changeup in the strike zone, lights out, they win.
1: Game three tonight. First pitch, 5:08. Saxy, let's do it again tomorrow. How about we do it in studio?
2: Why don't we?
1: All right.
2: I love it.
1: Welcome back to my home tomorrow.
2: Does this mean more burritos tomorrow?
1: I think we might be doing donuts tomorrow.
2: That's fine. I'm going to give you that, too.
1: More breakfast tomorrow with Steve Sachs, Tim Cates. Thanks for being a part of the show. Thank you so much for listening. Don't go anywhere. Colin Cowherd coming up next. Rogan and Rodney at noon, live from Uniqlo Field. Then Petros and Money at 2. All Morongo Casino Dodgers on deck beginning at 4. Sachs will be out there as well. Enjoy the game. Let's go, Dodger fans. Be loud, be proud. Let's get this Game 3 win.
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4: Trying to clear this stall on the 605 southbound at the 60 out of the carpool and left-hand lanes. Two lanes blocked there. That's why you're slowing at Lower Azusa Road. A crash in North Hollywood, 170 northbound before Victory is blocking the carpool. And then two left-hand lanes on top of this. So three lanes down, your two right-hand lanes do remain open. A crash in Echo Park, 101 northbound after Glendale is taking away the right-hand lane. Right now you're backed up to 7th. And a crash in Gardena, 110 southbound at Rosecrans, blocking your fast-track lanes.
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32: The Rays even at 1 in the American League Championship Series following their win over the Guardians last night. Freddie Peralta getting it done on the mound. The series now heads to Cleveland. Game 3 tomorrow at 6 Eastern. Tonight, the NLCS resumes in Los Angeles with the Dodgers down 2-0 to the Brewers. Don Mattingly's future has been decided. He's staying with the Phillies, getting a new 2-year deal. I'm Frank Aaron.
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18: Here we go. Good day today. A-Rod, Drew Brees, Joel Klatt all stopping by. It's Wednesday. It's The Herd, wherever you may be, however you may be listening. Thanks for making us part of your day. Buckeyes, Hoosiers, this weekend's a big one. Game 3 of the World Series in L.A. Can't wait. So I just saw a story this morning. It's story time. So we all know there's a gap in the NFL between the quality of coaches, quality of quarterbacks. But when I saw this headline that Brock Purdy will be very soon the NFL's all-time leader in career passer rating. Now, he's got another 10 years to play, so who knows where it ends up. But it's pretty remarkable for a guy drafted last in the draft. And a friend of mine, general manager in the NFL, said, people don't understand, fans do not understand the difference in analytic and scouting departments. My friend has a very high-maintenance, dysfunctional owner, and they don't spend a lot on scouting. He's very cheap. Ravens spend a lot on scouting. Niners spend a lot. Eagles spend a lot. Rams spend a lot. San Francisco. Kansas City spend a lot. Seattle's never been cheap. But this owner's cheap. And he said a great story about Brock Purdy. He said, we wouldn't spend any money on scouts. So I have very young scouts, very inexperienced, and they don't want to ruin their careers. So they play it safe. They build consensus. You know, they play the side that everybody's talking about. And they didn't have Brock Purdy. A lot of interceptions, a lot of reckless. He was small, smaller size. They didn't have him as draftable. Not draftable. And this goes to what people, and this, my friend, the GM said, and he goes, I can't check for everything. He goes, because my owner is dysfunctional, so I'm putting fires out at home all the time. So he goes, some of these guys, you know, Stan Kroenke, low maintenance, doesn't meddle, you're not putting out fires, pays for a huge staff. You'll get a 47-year-old six-figure scout, regional scout, who's seen Brock Purdy or comps multiple times, not a 32-year-old you're paying nothing to, and who's terrified to go out on a limb with a smaller quarterback with a lot of interceptions. So, and this is why the two best seventh-round players in the NFL right now are Brock Purdy, San Francisco, big scouting department, well-capitalized, and Jordan Mailata, the left tackle for the Eagles. Also, a team that spends a fortune on scouting department, analytics, player evaluation. Do you think it's a shocker? I mean, look at all these fifth-round players. Puka, fifth round. Tyreek Hill, fifth round. George Kittle, Hufanga, fifth round. Oh, what a shock. Trey Smith, sixth round. It's a lot of the bigger scouting departments. It's also why when the Ravens or the Niners or the Eagles have a bad season, they tend to rebound more quickly, right? They personnel departments, analytic scouting departments, it's easier to rebound. You got better people, better experienced eyes on. And it's also why the same 7 to 8 teams always feel like they're drafting in the top 10 over and over and over again. But it's interesting. My friends like, yeah, my regional scouts like, yeah, he's small. Yeah, there's no reason to look at him. A lot of interceptions, kind of reckless. Whereas Kyle Shanahan says the Niners loved Brock Purdy.
19: I mean, we really liked him coming out of college. Just going through the whole draft thing that year, you know, he was one of our favorite quarterbacks in the draft. But you go off, you know what people say. You know off your experience of a guy with his height, weight, and speed and stuff. You know where they usually get drafted. And so we gave him a fourth round draft pick. We would have rather taken him in the fourth round than, I don't remember who the guys were, but I believe than any quarterback we would have taken in the first round. It's about that. But yeah. It's like, well, why don't you take him in the fourth round? Based off our experience, I don't think he'll get drafted. And we said that, but maybe we will if we're in the seventh.
18: Right. So they had him, their scouts were like, he can really play, but based on his recklessness, his size, it was like, he'll be available in the fourth or fifth round. He ended up being available in the seventh, and they went and got it. But it is the gap in the NFL that nobody talks about. And he is right now all time second yards per attempt, third all time completion percentage, first passer rating. And again, he's got a long career ahead of him, but it is interesting. There's that gap we see with quarterbacks and coaches that we often don't see behind the scenes. All right, game two of the world, game three of the World Series tonight. NLCS, excuse me. Excuse me. Game three, NLCS. And we can talk about Shohei Ohtani and the slide. The kid is hurt. He's going to play. He's hurt. Multiple injuries. So through two games, it's not necessarily about Ohtani. The Brewers are a lot better. Their top three hitters are hitting like 380. The Dodgers' top three hitters are hitting like a .150. Bullpens. Brewers have thrown 9 2/3 of scoreless. The Dodgers' bullpen just gave up four runs in game two. Even the power stats, where the Dodgers are viewed as having a huge advantage, the Brewers have four times the extra base hits. The Dodgers don't have a home run through two games of the NLCS. And these two teams have met before. One of the series went seven. But the last six times they've played, the Brewers have won five times because the Brewers are better. And they're younger, and they're healthier, and they have more players in their prime, and they're better. So, I mean, when Yoshi can't get out, your ace Yoshi can't get out of the third inning, and your superstar can't get a base knock, you're going to lose a series. The Dodgers are very old. We talked about this all year. We said they're very, very old. In fact, the average age of the Dodgers, and this is where it's really instructive, the average age of a Dodger player is 32. Now, I want to give you an example of how old that is and what's about to happen. So you got to go back to 2009 with the Philadelphia Phillies for a team this old that made the World Series. So the Phillies win the World Series in like 2008. Then they get there and lose in 2009. And then what happens in 2010? Well, they get to the NLCS and they lose. Well, what about the year before that? They get to the National League Divisional Series and they lose. And then they do a Thelma and Louise off a cliff. And, you know, for a decade, you don't hear about him. And I said this, the Thelma and Louise is coming for the Dodgers. They've got some ownership lawsuits on their hands. This is why they went all in with this team. They went and said, we'll get Max Muncy for another year. He's 36. Teoscar Hernandez for another year. He's, what is he, 34 in a couple days. And let's go get Scooble at the deadline, even though it doesn't make financial sense. And do we need another ace? The Dodgers went all in on this stuff, but that Phillies team, 2008, they win. 2009, they lose in the series. The next year, they lose in the NLCS. The next year, they lose in the divisional series. And here comes the car going off the cliff. And so I'd said all year, they're old, and the cliff is coming. And now, do I think they're like the Phillies going to miss the playoffs for, what do they miss, like for a decade? I don't think that's going to happen. But this was fairly predictable. When you go and look at these teams that generally win, even in a non-salary cap sport like baseball, my rule has always been, are the core players in their collective prime? The Seahawks last year, a majority of their roster was either going into their prime or in their prime. Seahawks don't have a lot of old players, and the one they do, like Leonard Williams, the guy didn't get hurt. He's durable, great team guy, doesn't get hurt. Right? So this Dodger team, like Will Smith, hurt all year. Not that he's a super old guy, but he's hurt, and now he's healthy, and now he's not hitting, and a lot of time off. So this is not a Dave Roberts issue. Game three, NLCS tonight. Here he is on Ohtani.
0: I did talk to Sho, had a great conversation. He's adamant. He feels good enough to be in there. He's close to finding something with his swing. And I feel great about it. And so, yeah, he wants to be in there and help us win a ball game and win a championship.
18: Now, I know all you guys watched Rays Guardians last night. I'm sure you all did. So it's game three tonight, NLCS. And I'm sure the Dodgers are going to pick up a win here. Very good team, period, home or away. In fact, they've been a great road playoff team. But when you watch this series so far, it's like, oh, even the extra base hits, Brewers, bullpen, easily, Brewers, top of the order, Stars, Brewers. It's coming this year, next, but the cliff is coming. J-Mac, I know you appreciated the Brock Purdy love to start the show today.
2: Well, it felt a little muted. It was kind of like a teeth clenched. Nice job, son. Well done. Pat on the back. Listen, he's got to win a Super Bowl before you give the man his props. I will say, I am fascinated. You know, you start Wednesday's the big day for injuries around the league, right?
18: Right.
2: So
18: right.
2: We just heard Michael Penix sounds like he's a go. We're waiting for others. But I'm looking at this Thursday matchup, this Denver-Seattle game. Colin, this is fascinating, okay? Because Seattle is not what it was.
18: No.
2: I think we can agree last year.
18: They don't have the same. Their running backs, their top two backs right. are both out, so they can't run the ball.
2: Defense a little leaky at times.
18: Yeah, and they had to give up Boye Mafe.
2: You bashed Bo Nix a bunch here. But Seattle's off a loss. I don't know what to do with this game. I think it's a good litmus test for both teams. Really interesting game.
18: Well, it's interesting because today, in this hour, we were sitting down as a staff this morning and we said, let's take the 32 teams of the NFL. And there's three groups, but two worth talking about. The teams capable of getting to the Super Bowl still. We're 30% through the season. So week five, we start Thursday is the next week. And so we are, let's see, week five is over. So Thursday starts week six. So we are officially like a third the way through the season, starting with that game. We're getting into it, the final two-thirds. And I really do think there's about eight teams that can get to the Super Bowl, 8 to 9 that can win a playoff game. But I think you'd be surprised that some of those teams you have hope for, they're not in those two classes. We'll do that later this hour. Coming up, you know, Jerry Jones did something this week, and I didn't like it at all, and he talks a lot. But he didn't say what I wanted him to say about Dak Prescott. And we'll talk about that coming up.
4: Team consecutive seasons, the LA Dodgers have been right here.
18: This team lives in the playoffs.
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4: I think he'd never acknowledge it publicly, but Jerry Jones of the Cowboys is much more into farming engagement with his fans, they're his customers, than he is farming wins for his team deep down. That's why he's built these practice facilities in the stadium where fans have like uncomfortable access to his players. They don't like it. There's been stories on it. But Jerry cares more about that, the bottom line, than he does the bottom line in the standings. And so I understand when Dak walked down that toward the locker room and a fan yelled embarrassing, 99.9% of you, the fans, because it's very relatable, you supported that fan. In fact, Jerry Jones publicly said he supported, even though he was a vendor, doesn't have to be a Cowboy employee, he's a vendor. He's working right next to the locker room. Jerry still supports that guy over the most dignified, classy star player he's had for the last decade.
5: I didn't pay a lot of attention to it. It doesn't impact me at all. The driver in question was not an employee, but feds can express themselves and should express themselves. Was our employee or not, he was a fan, so it sounds like. So I'm for our fans expressing themselves.
4: Okay, I totally disagree. I think if you're on the upper deck, you know, start a beer snake, have the time of your life. If you're at the dugout club at Yankee Stadium, everybody can see it in TV and people are paying $2,700 for those tickets. No thanks. I think when you get access to power and players and owners, there is a certain decorum or you'll lose access. To retain access, there is a little bit a way to act. I know you don't like it. I get it. But if you're serving martinis at the Oscars, first of all, you'd probably sign an NDA. But if you're serving martinis at the Oscars, I don't think it's appropriate to heckle Margot Robbie or yell at George Clooney, you're overrated. If you're on the street, you can yell it when they come out of their limo. But if you're a third-party vendor, I'm not even saying you're an employee. You're just a third-party vendor, which is what this guy is. I think the closer you get to that locker room, you're in that hallway, that access is granted to very few, there is a way to act. I always tell my kid this. When you're invited to somebody else's house, okay, if I hear about bad behavior, you're in big trouble. You can be a goofball at our house, but you go to a friend's house, yes, ma'am, no, ma'am, be respectful, do the dishes. In our house, you know, if you're a schmuck once in a while, it's like when at Thanksgiving. At the kids' table, it's not the end of the world if you sling your potatoes at your six-year-old sister. But if you sit at the adult table at Thanksgiving, you're going to get a salad fork, and grandpa's going to say, sit up straight. That's the difference between the tables. And I don't care if you're a third party vendor. When you have access that is like close to the locker room, you can touch the players. I think there's a way to act. And I think I don't care if you're just serving cocktails at the Oscars. I don't want you heckling the actors. So for Jerry to come out, Dak Prescott has been the most dignified. I mean, he put the Dak in decorum. He's the most dignified, classy player on your roster, and you look at it like, well, I just, you know, it's just, you look at it as engagement farming. That's all it is to you. Dak's trying to farm wins. You're trying to farm engagement. Oh, I have fans, fans, fans. I don't care if they heckle my players. Yeah, from the third deck. And I know, by the way, I'm in the minority here. I mean, I know you're looking, Holland, elitist. Yeah, okay, whatever. I like nice stuff. I guess I am. All right, whatever. I mean, I don't know what to say to that. You're an elitist. Yeah, I'd rather be at a country club than golf for 7 hours at a public. What do you want me to say, you know? I'd rather have a new car than one that doesn't drive very well and breaks down all the time. Okay, I'm an elitist. I don't even know what to say to that. You like nice stuff. I like nice stuff. If you get invited to a Richie Country Club, would you say yes or no? I mean, like, I don't know what you want me to say. But I do, and I've always believed this. There is a way to act when my kids go to somebody's house. You damn well better do those dishes. You better ask, can I help you clean up? Absolutely. My house, I'll let things slide sometimes. Access to me is privilege. And if you can reach out and touch Dak Prescott, the classiest cowboy, keep your thoughts to yourself. You're in the bowels of the building. And I know nobody, you guys think I'm elitist, whatevs. I think Jerry's totally wrong. Totally wrong. J-Mac with the news.
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0: Big day in Baltimore, Colin. We're waiting on Lamar Jackson. He's got that ankle injury, missed the game in Atlanta. And according to a report, there is a realistic chance that Lamar could suit up for a big divisional matchup in Cleveland. Now, historically, the Ravens and Lamar have struggled in Cleveland. We know the Browns splits historically. A defense at home, they're much better than on the road.
4: Yeah.
0: Dog pound will be juiced up. You know, this is a team that could get chasing a first-place team. I guess the big question is, Snoop Huntley, great final drive, great drive in overtime to beat Atlanta. Would you just go back to him, or is it similar to Chicago? Remember, when they saw Bajan, he was good. Yeah. Next week, hey, there's some tape on him. This is a backup for a reason. Well,
4: nobody is saying Snoop Huntley is Lamar. But I have said over and over, if a backup starts two games, can he win one? Then you've got a legitimate, nice backup quarterback. If he starts four, can he win two? If you ask any more than that, you're not making the playoffs. But I think Snoop is as good as any backup quarterback currently in the NFL. His last six starts, five of them, he's been a passer rating over 100. Now, a lot of this is the Ravens are so smartly owned and run. They have a great organization. The Ravens are as good as, we talk more about the Niners. It is a great organization. That's why, by the way, why does the backup quarterback win in Baltimore and not with the Jets? Because the Ravens have such a great, brilliant ecosystem and structure that they can move off John Harbaugh, who's a great coach, and the next guys come in, the kids, and they're like, hey, we win with those guys too. So I do think there is a point where you need Lamar. But since I've already got one in the bag on the road, I think I would roll the dice and go with Snoop Huntley for one more game, then I want Lamar. Yeah, now we've done a couple games with the Bears. Again, Case Keenum the first time, Tyjon Bajant the first time. By the time you see Tyson, who's not in Huntley's league, by the time you see him the second time, it's like they're very limited. But I think the Ravens have at least one more. I'm not sure if they'll win because I think Cleveland, I said it before the season, too much talent to be a horrible team. I'd probably go Huntley one more game.
0: Internally, the discussion the Ravens are having, what's our goal this season? Do we want to rush Lamar back to beat the Browns, or do we want to win a Super Bowl? Because guess what? Lamar got hurt a bunch last year. We need him healthy. Let's get that ankle to 1,000%, because guess who's looming after the Browns?
4: Oh.
0: A big one against the Bengals, followed by Josh Allen and the Jags.
4: So go look at what they face after Cleveland. Burrow, Josh Allen, Trevor Lawrence. So my take is that's when I need Lamar Jackson, because he is a different player than Huntley.
0: If he's 100%, sure. But anything less, I'm not taking my chances. Again, that Cleveland pass rush is pretty damn good. The linebackers, that's a hard-hitting unit. I would not risk it if you don't have to. Let's move on to, God, I don't love this. It's Micah Parsons stuff. So first of all, he's not going to play this week, it sounds like. All signs are saying he's not going to play. So what's he going to do now? He's going to go on his podcast and rip Jaden Daniels and say he probably cost Dan Quinn his job at the end of the Washington Giants game? This is a Listen, Micah Parsons is a smart businessman. He clearly wants to be in the media. He knows you got to fire hot takes on the podcast to get engagement. Colin, listen to this. Micah Parsons on the Washington Blunder Sunday.
6: Jaden Daniels probably cost my man Dan Quinn his job. And I'm a big Jaden Daniels fan. But the reality is, like, he probably cost a lot of people their jobs this past weekend. This is your job, bro. This is your job to be prepared, to understand the game, and understand situations. That's in your job profile. And you're telling me, oh, we're going to want to pay this guy eventually $60 million? This cannot happen.
0: He's not wrong, obviously. But is that something you say player-on-player crime? I love Jaden Daniels. I'm a huge fan. Let me just totally rip him.
4: Well, I like when players are honest. And I think
0: do like that as well.
4: Yeah, I like when players are honest because it usually creates content for us. So I will defend Micah Parsons saying, which is probably true, that the quarterback is going to get the coach fired. And for the record, that happens all the time. Different routes on the interstate, right? Like, there's different ways to get your coach fired. Some can be, you know, you get paid a lot and you don't live up to it, or you like remember when Brian Flores and Tua, like, they just clashed. They got rid of Flores, great DC, and they brought in an offensively friendly guy, Mike McDaniel. It's a lot of ways to get whacked as a coach with your quarterback relationship. Sean McDermott wasn't really close at all to Josh Allen. Joe Brady was, and after failures in the playoffs, they moved on. So essentially, you could say the star quarterback and the head coach, there was, if not fissures, indifference. So this Dan Quinn, whether they called a timeout and won, Dan Quinn to me has been hot seat number one this year in the NFL.
0: But what about the brotherhood, Colin, of football players? Not, listen, in between the lines, I get it. You're going at each other. You're trying to get the win. But this feels like you're kind of breaking one of those unspoken rules. And, you know, I hate unspoken rules in baseball. Can't flip your bat. But going after one of your own, I just don't love this. So if you're friendly with Micah, he was working for your podcast business.
4: Right.
0: Like, what are you telling him here? And Micah, are you saying nothing, or are you saying
4: no? In the podcast business, more, please.
0: Yeah, please.
4: Honesty, authenticity,
0: rip
4: please.
0: More people. Yeah.
4: Well, just be honest. I'm never even when Aaron Rodgers says stuff I don't agree with. What bothered me about Aaron Rodgers is when he's passive aggressive. It never bothers me when he's aggressive. When he's yelling at Mike McCarthy on the sidelines, I totally favor and support Aaron Rodgers. I'm for authentic, uncomfortable conversations from athletes. What I don't like is passive-aggressive nonsense from Aaron with the Packers. That bothers me. When Aaron's yelling at somebody and I can see it, I got no problem with that at all. I supported him last week. I have Aaron's back 100%. Brady yelling at Josh McDaniels. Jeff Saturday yelling at Peyton. I am, or Mahomes yelling at Bieniemy. I am for that in the moment. No problem. It creates clarity. It cuts through. I'm for it.
0: I was trying to find examples of players ripping other players, specifically in the division. You can't find a lot of them in the last 5 years. I mean, there's a couple small instances. These are two high profile players, probably two top 20 jersey sellers in the league. And he's taking a jab. But anyways, whatever. Let's move on. Final story. How about this? We've heard of quarterback controversies. Is there a running back controversy in Buffalo? Because James Cook can't stop fumbling. Colin, two fumbles for James Cook against the Rams, lost one of them in overtime.
4: Yep.
0: That should have cost them the game. Unbelievable stat. Cook leads running backs in fumbles over the last two seasons by a large margin.
4: No, it's an issue.
0: Yeah, it's a problem. Joe Brady talked about it to the media yesterday.
7: I don't want to lose sight of how great he's running the ball right now, but we're putting the ball on the ground, and it's negating all the positive. And I have all the confidence in him. That's why I put him right back out there. There obviously at some point there has to be consequences to when we're putting negative stuff out there. It almost costed us one, but we can't confuse the quality of, we can't confuse because we won the game that's okay. And so, it's got to improve or the carries are going to decrease.
4: Well, I mean, listen, the good news, Tiki Barber had a fumble problem. Then through coaching, it ended. So it is a coachable flaw. It is something, I mean, certain things you can't make a running back as clever as Saquon Barkley. But historically, people with fumble problems, you can coach your way out of that. And Tiki Barber is a very well-known player for that, running back, former New York Giants. So, I mean, to me, first of all, this is the kind of thing. I mean, McVay has moved off running backs who fumble. Remember Cam Akers, a couple of big fumbles in a playoff game.
0: Tampa, I thought, at the goal line, was it?
4: I think they won that game, or did they? I think they won, but even though they won it, Akers had a couple of fumbles. Mm-hmm. Memory's fuzzy. I think they won, and they got rid of him. They kind of eventually moved off him. So the top coaches will just not tolerate this. The good news for James Cook is you can stop doing this with the right coaching.
0: And let's remember, Cook is elite. I think he is among the league leaders in rushing yards. So, Colin, the news is out there. Okay, James Cook had some fumble problems. For me, it's actionable. What did I go do in fantasy? I went and picked up his backup, Ray Davis. Do you know how many carries Ray Davis has this season?
4: What?
0: Four. Four carries for the backup running back. So, listen, is he going to bench Cook? No. But is he going to up the carries for Davis? Davis has some pop. He's got some juice, more of like a third down back. But I just wonder what the leash is here for Cook. If he fumbles against the Raiders, do you consider benching him?
4: Yes, absolutely. Absolutely. Yeah, I mean, this bottom line, the team with the fewest turnovers, I don't know what the numbers are this year, but you usually win 75% of your games. As Jimmy Johnson always says, you lose more games than you win. So you absolutely bench a player who fumbles. I don't care if you give me 120 yards. If you give me two fumbles, you're out. J-Mac with the news.
3: Well, that's the news.
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3: The Herd Lie News.
4: The Bo Nix numbers are, I always thought, it's starting to remind me of Mitch Trubisky, who also made the playoffs a couple times, then the Bears moved off him. So think about what Bo Nix has in Denver. Elite coach, same coach for years, same left tackle, same excellent defense. They've upgraded at weapons. He's had Cortland Sutton. They've given him Mims and Franklin, now Jalen Waddle. It's a very good roster. PFF, everybody acknowledges, very good roster. But here's what's disturbing. Go look at his completion percentage. Rookie year to now, 66, 63, 59. His yards per attempt, 6.7, 6.4, 5.8. That's with the addition of Jalen Waddle. His passer rating, 93, 87, 80. Wait, time out. It's supposed to go the other way. It's supposed to go, the longer you're here, everything slightly improves. But yet with Bo Nix, same coach, excellent coaching, excellent offensive line left tackle, only added weapons, capable running backs. What's going on? It reminds me of the Mitch Trubisky thing. And Trubisky, by the way, was overdrafted, and most people I talked to did not like him. I was not a Trubisky fan out of college. Bo Nix, most people felt overdrafted, but

0: very clear is that the more the NFL sees of him, despite getting better weapons, despite unbelievable continuity, it's regressing slightly instead of improving slightly. And I think his confidence is lost to some degree. But I think the ceiling's been reached, and it's the old software hardware dilemma. And I like I said before, let it play out. It's not about benching him, and really it cascades really downhill. But I think he's lost confidence. I think he's got a stretch here of really tough games, and maybe we can look up and go, you know, the games were tough, Colin, when they're scheduled. If you look at Denver's schedule, it's going to lighten up here in a couple of weeks, and then maybe he just starts winning and looking great. I mean, he's got Carolina, a bye, Raiders, average Steelers, Miami, Jets, Raiders. It's very possible, although I don't know if it's probable, that the reality here is, well, look who he's played. Chiefs, Jags, Rams, Niners, got the Seahawks coming up. You may just argue, well, Colin, look at the schedule. No, and you may be right. But I just look at all the numbers slightly coming down, and it feels software hardware argument, where it's like it's the defenses are growing faster than Bo Nix is growing. And it's got to start now. Maybe Seattle is the moment when it all turns around. I could be wrong. Because, by the way, when Drake May was struggling, I did not say sell your stock. Justin Herbert struggling, I have not said sell your stock. Last year when Caleb Williams was struggling, I said buy more stock. This is one of the, I think I'd sell my stock. No. Bo Nix, thoughts on his early struggles.
1: Want to be aggressive. And then you see stats and you're like, well, this team is causing the most turnovers in the league. And then you're like, okay, well, I can't put my team in a situation where I'm turning the football over and putting our defense in a bad spot, giving them a short field. And at the end of the day, it's like, who cares? You know, like, why would I go out there worried about throwing an interception? Why would I go out there trying to throw every football 50 yards down the field? Just play the play.
0: Okay, again, in review, you guys all wanted to sell your C.J. Stroud stock. I said, hold it. Drake May, hold it. Justin Herbert, hold it. Caleb, buy more. I am not run. J.J. McCarthy, a year ago, sell it. But Sam Darnold, hold it. So I know we all like to throw, you know, we like to throw the young quarterbacks to the curb. We overreact. This is one of the rares, and I think Bo Nix is much better than J.J. McCarthy. It's not even close. But this is one of those where there are signs here that aren't great. Now, again, it could just be the schedule's brutal, and he may just have, it may be Mardi Gras with a football in the next half of the season. But I would be worried. That's something doesn't feel right. Coming up next, we are a third through the NFL season. Hopefully, you're one of the 17 teams that I believe can just win a playoff game. We've got A-Rod, we've got Joel Klatt, we've got Drew Brees all around the corner.
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0: The back-to-back champs find themselves in a 2-0 hole as they return to Dodger Stadium for Game 3 of the NLCS.
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0: Don't miss a moment of the coverage beginning today at 4 p.m. with Morongo Casino, Dodgers on deck.
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9: Foxtoberfest is in full swing with Game 3 of the NLCS between the Brewers and Dodgers tonight on FS1. Then Fox College Football Friday kicks off the weekend with a primetime matchup featuring Washington and Purdue. And on Big Noon Saturday, it's a top five showdown as Ohio State heads to Indiana. So sit back and enjoy Foxtoberfest.
10: Were you riveted to that Rays-Guardians series? I lived in Tampa for a couple years. Baseball's never going to be huge there for one reason. Where the stadium's at in St. Pete, which is a ways from Clearwater, a bridge to get to Tampa, especially North Tampa, which has got some money, and that's a lot of your fan base that can afford season tickets. And then you got Clearwater Beach, and I mean, St. Pete Beach is not where the stadium at. It's in downtown St. Pete, which used to not be a nice area. It's nicer now. That's a hard stadium to navigate. The roof blew off of the stadium, so it's always been a second-tier facility. And, you know, they don't spend any money. And, you know, the Steinbrenners, because the Yankees facility was down there, Steinbrenner bang, bang, banged on Major League Baseball commissioners. Let's put a baseball team in Tampa because George lived in Tampa. Right, he's got to spread out in Tampa. So he wanted to see his Yankees when they came down, not only for spring training, but when they came to town, he wanted to have a drive across the bridge because George really liked spending a lot of time in Tampa. So, but when you watch it, you're like, I don't know, doesn't quite feel like it, like it works. 30% through the NFL season. Week 5's over. Week 6 starts Denver-Seattle Thursday. So I don't think it takes that long of a season to have strong, definitive opinions on what we've seen. Obviously, Caleb Williams is coming back. We haven't seen him in a while, but when he was in, we saw him. He dropped 59 their first week. You know, we know what he can do. And there's players are going to get hurt, so some things can change dramatically. But I feel there's basically two groups of teams that can either, the best group, reach the Super Bowl. They may be an underdog by a touchdown, but they can reach the Super Bowl. They've got a lot of additives. Doesn't mean they're perfect. And then there's a group of teams that I think could win a playoff game, certainly get to the playoffs, but they have a fatal flaw and not enough great to overcome that fatal flaw. So the teams I think are capable of reaching it can 49ers, which, by the way, best red zone offense, best third down offense, one of the best coaches in football. Buffalo, 7-1 start of last season when allowing 30-plus points, meaning their defense is a problem, but they're 7-1 even when they allow 30 points. So they can overcome that. Kansas City, easily the best running game in Patrick Mahomes' career. He can now play action, pass, which he couldn't for most of his career. Still have the best offensive coach or best coach and the best defensive coordinator in Spags. Jacksonville's last 13 games, they're 12-1 in that time. Number one defense in the league. And they're coached by an offensive guy. The Lions, believe it or not, lead the NFL in sacks, so I don't love their defense. But with a lead, which they often have, they can punish you getting to the quarterback, and their offense is sensational. New England, I think their talent is underrated, and I think their coaching staff is great. I think New England last couple of weeks, you've seen what they've done to an average team, Raiders, and a good team, Buffalo. The Rams' special teams are horrible, but right now the Rams' number one total offense outgaining opponents by 140 yards the game. They can overcome special teams. Doesn't mean they'll win it, but they can get to a conference championship for sure and win multiple playoff games home or away. Ravens, you know how I feel. They can win with a backup quarterback. Jesse Minter looks like he gets it. I mean, when you can have a rookie coach, they go on the road to a red-hot team and win, that tells me the staff is sharp. And Seattle, there's no reason to go into long discussions. They don't have a running game. Both their top two running backs will be back within the month. Things will look much different. Here's teams I think are capable of winning a playoff game, maybe two, but they've got a flaw. I think Chicago's secondary is a problem, and they don't have Josh Allen. They have Caleb Williams and Ben Johnson. They can win playoff games, but I do worry about the back end. The Bengals, defense is bad, don't love the offensive line. They have to win by a shootout. Denver, 30th ranked offense, always playing from behind. Love the roster, but you can't win Super Bowls that way or get there. Philadelphia, lead the NFL in three and outs again. Think they have one of the weaker head coaches in the sport. Green Bay, nice win, zero run game. Carolina, nice wins, zero defense. Pittsburgh Steelers, Jalen Warren is like 37% of the offense. They are very dependent on that. Again, an older, pure pocket quarterback, don't love it. Again, Steelers are going to, capable of winning a playoff game, multiple doubt it. Minnesota, BB gun offense, love the coaching staff. They're 5-0. Love the coaching staff. And there are elements within the team, Justin Jefferson, that I also love. But let's be honest about it. I mean, it is, you're just crossing your fingers that Kyler Murray can give you C+, B- stuff. So I think that's 17 of 32 teams. Now you say, what about the Texans? Well, now their defense isn't even good. Okay, so they're not going to win a playoff game. Their defense isn't good. They've been carried by defense. And I like C.J. Stroud, and he's not been the issue. He's fine. But there's a reason they traded for a complete bust in Arizona. Larry Fitzgerald, they are desperate. I also don't think consistently I like their offensive line or run game. Dallas Cowboys, you know what I feel about the staff? I think to win playoff games, you're facing the best coaches in football. Dak and CeeDee and Pickens in the O-line and Ferguson, you got players. I actually think Joey Porter was a really smart pickup. I don't trust the coaching staff situationally and in crisis mode, and that's what the playoffs are. And Atlanta, I think, is really, really fun offensively, but could I get like four straight starts by Michael Penix? That's the issue. He can't stay healthy. I think their offense and their coach are excellent. I think they're one of the more interesting teams to watch. I think their offense is slick. But until I can see 6, 7, 8 straight starts for Michael Penix, I can't. That's not a team that can win a playoff game. So there you go. Could get to the Super Bowl. 1, 2, 3, 4, 5, 6, 7, 8, 9. Could absolutely win a playoff game or more. Bears, Bengals, Broncos, Eagles, Packers, Panthers, Steelers, Vikings. I mean, what the Vikings are doing right now with that offense. Carson Wentz and Kyler Murray is fairly remarkable. But again, you can be the world's best football coach. Ben Johnson looks great. Now all of a sudden everybody's got video on Tyson Bagent, and it's like, yeah, he did go to a smaller school and he was undrafted. There's a ceiling. It's like Sean Payton's great. But in the end, I don't think you can trail every time you get to the playoffs. Now you're facing the Vrabels and the best coaches and the best pass rushes. And you know, it's a little bit, Denver's a little bit of a mirage. You're not supposed to win trailing. They're not only winning trailing, they're winning like 75% of their games trailing. It's just not the way it works out over the course of time. You've got to take leads. You've got to be more dynamic in the first 2 to 3 quarters. All right, J-Mac, we got Joel Klatt, Drew Brees, A-Rod stopping by today. Game 3 of the National League Championship Series has moved to Los Angeles. Ohtani will play.
11: Hold on, okay? No Houston Texans, Colin?
10: No.
11: So, yes, the defense has struggled. They got cooked by Josh Allen. No harm in that. He roasts everybody. And they got beat up by Dak Prescott in that offense. I get that. The other two losses were to the Bengals with no Nico Collins and to the Colts with no Nico Collins. Yeah. Now Collins is back, and you add Marvin Harrison. I think this is a major mistake on your part, leaving them off. So here's what they got coming up. Jacksonville, huge game this weekend in London.
10: L.
11: Followed by the Giants, Chargers, Browns, Colts.
10: Couple
11: you could
10: there.
11: Be like, oh, wait a minute. They're suddenly 6-4.
10: So basically, you're putting your arms around the addition of Marvin Harrison.
11: Yeah. Former top 5 pick in the draft. Elite. when he's dialed in.
10: Johnny Manziel was a top pick in the draft, too.
11: Stop it. Come on. Come on. That's
10: hour
11: not
10: two
11: fair.
10: Coming up.
11: That's hard.
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14: From the KFI 24-hour newsroom, sunny, maybe 10 degrees hotter again today. Highs mid-80s in Azusa, low to mid-80s in Cypress.
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22: We love LA.
10: Okay, it's hour two. I got to say this morning, I was bored last night. The Rays Guardians did not capture my attention. I was bored last night, so I did my 35 movies, my 35 favorite movies. I'm not saying they're the best movies, obviously, but they're movies that literally when they're done, I felt differently. And there's a couple I left out, so I did my top 35. Good Will Hunting would be 36. That was the toughest one. I also think The Town's better than The Departed. That was 37. Those were close. But when I watch Slumdog Millionaire, I can remember walking out of the theater and thinking, man, that was sit in the theater and go, wow, that moved me. I didn't feel that with Good Will Hunting. I just thought Damon was great and Robin Williams was great. By the way, I have a lot of my movies are very dark and a lot of them involve intense conflict and bad guys. I think the greatest comedy I've ever seen, didn't make the list, is Hangover. I think it's just hysterical, but it didn't quite make the list. It would be like 37, 38. I think the greatest comedic performance I've ever seen by any actor is Robin Williams and Mrs. Doubtfire. So that made the list. And I know you're going to say Mrs. Doubtfire is not a top 35 movie. I have never laughed that hard in my life. I've seen it 10 times. The scene in the kitchen, the mask falls out, gets driven over by a truck. I've laughed every time I've seen that 10 times. And for the record, I have seen Silence of the Lambs 43 times. I wish I was joking. I have scenes memorized that are uncomfortable when I verbalize them in front of people. So the reason I'm bringing this up, it is on my X account. So people are going like, what is this list? I was just bored last night. I didn't do this on nights the Yankees or the Dodgers played or the Cubs, but I did it on nights the Rays played. So I did my 35 favorite movies. Listen, another movie I loved was The Conversation. Some movies age well, some are cartoonish. Scarface, loved it then. A little cartoonish now, I think. A little over the top. So, but can I just, another thing. This whole Chargers should move Justin Herbert. I'm gonna remind you that Andrew Luck retired after six seasons because his body couldn't take it anymore. Andrew Luck was sacked 174 times and his body gave out. Justin Herbert in just five more games has been sacked 242 times. And you can't figure out why it looks like he's letting go of the ball early. He doesn't feel comfortable. He has been sacked almost 70 times more than Andrew Luck. Andrew Luck was built like a refrigerator. Big, thick, tough. He's like, I give up. White flag. I give up. And you wonder why Justin Herbert's getting discouraged, seeing ghosts. Been sacked 60, 70 more times. I mean, and so what he's doing, last week, the Chargers started four rookie offensive linemen. That has never happened before. Not to the Chargers, in the league. Four rookie offensive linemen. Once again this year. Both tackles hurt. So you guys were all selling stock on Drake May. I said, just hold it. The last 2 weeks, Drake May, 8 touchdowns, 1 pick, 700-plus yards, 2-0, great mobility. Take a deep breath. Here's Jim Harbaugh this week on Herbert.
0: There are definitely times when he is trying to make a play, you know, and you know, too many times this season there's been at desperation time, you know, that's what I'd attribute that to.
10: By the way, Hoosiers is great. So was Dances with Wolves. I didn't put them on the list either. Those are great movies. They're like 38, 39, 4. It's a tough list. It's a tough list. Joel Klatt wants to talk football, not movies, probably. Fox Sports, the voice of college football, he is joining us.
20: I got to tell you, I would be all in on a discussion like this. Hoosiers and Dances with Wolves don't make a top 35?
10: First of all, the list, I like Traffic. That's my a top 10. I love Traffic because I know how I felt when I came out of theater.
20: You have that in your top 10?
10: Yeah, I also didn't put 7 in, and that was like 39.
20: What are we doing? What are we doing?
10: Okay, I'm just saying these are great. Like, I love Deliverance because it scared me as a child. I love The Exorcist. I've seen it 4 times. I still can't watch it at night. These movies.
20: Argo is 4? Oh, like, come on.
10: Argo is, that's a true story.
20: Tootsie is in here over Hoosiers.
10: Tootsie is
20: over
10: laugh
20: Hoosiers?
10: Out loud funny. I'll tell you another
20: to
10: one.
20: To who? I think you've got to be, you know, you got to be up there in age. Just saying.
10: I put Boogie Nights in.
20: Was that below the belt?
10: Boogie Nights, that industry is fascinating. So I thought
20: industry. Hold on.
1: Yeah.
20: You don't have, this list is nullified.
1: Why?
20: There's no Big Lebowski on this list. What are we doing?
1: It hasn't aged that well.
20: This is blasphemous. What are we? Oh my goodness. All it does is age well. Big Lebowski is one of those things that don't make sense the first time. And then the 10th time you watch it, it's like, you know.
1: If I had done a top 50, I would have put The Town in. Goodwill Hunting. Goodwill Hunting was the last one that didn't make it. The Town. I like the part
20: you've
1: of
20: just
1: town
20: said
1: more.
20: That there's like, you just gave 10 movies that were 36. You said like 10 great movies that were like just didn't make, just outside of the list. Man, you're like an AP voter with these movies. Just, I don't know. I don't know if we, man, I don't know. Colin.
1: Yeah. Well, you know, this, it's just my list. That doesn't make it the right list.
20: That's a good point.
1: You have Ohio State. You have Ohio State, Indiana. Last time they faced Indiana won. Ohio State is pretty good at these rematches. Go ask Oregon. You know, they when they get you another time, I think they should have won the Texas game. They certainly outplayed them in Austin for the first two and a half quarters. I think I think the best two teams in the country are Miami, Notre Dame. Then I would go probably Ohio State. Georgia's close. I don't think Indiana looks the same. And I've said this, this team's closer to the first year Indiana than last year. I think last year was so dynamic because of Fernando Mendoza. And we keep forgetting they won 5-6 games. They could have lost without Fernando Mendoza. I don't buy into Indiana quite yet this year. I buy into Ohio State. But that's my take. They're closer to 2 years ago than last year.
20: I think that's, I don't believe that that's correct. That's like having Argo in the top 10. The offense is actually better than it was a year ago. And I know that Mendoza was great, but remember Mendoza was great in the moments in which they couldn't dominate on the ground and typically on the road. You know, I'm thinking about all of us. Remember Iowa, great late. Oregon, great late. Penn State, Ohio State, Miami. Like he was terrific in those moments. Well, Hoover's only had one of those moments. Only one. And he delivered in a huge way with two fourth quarter touchdown passes. One that was eerily similar to the touchdown pass Mendoza threw to Iowa late in that game in Kinnick a year ago. So I think they're more dynamic at wide receiver. I think both of these guys could be first round wide receivers, Charlie Becker and Nick Marsh. They've got two backs that can do it. Their offensive line is more experienced and better. Four of those guys are back from a year ago. So offensively, I believe that they're actually a better team. Now, whether Hoover turns into the consistent performer that Mendoza was in critical moments, that remains to be seen. And he answered the bell in his first opportunity last week against Nebraska. It was very impressive. Defensively is where you are right. Defensively, they are not like they were a year ago. I think that they're probably better and more dynamic on the defensive line with Toby Osunsami, the transfer that comes in. And so their defensive ends are excellent. Stephen Daly on one edge, Toby Osunsami on the other. Where they're not the same as the secondary. And this is where the big key comes in for Indiana. The key piece, even more so than maybe even Fernando, and that's crazy to say, the key piece to their team and defense a year ago was D'Angelo Ponce. The small in stature, but great corner. He would play the short side of the field, the boundary side of the field, and they largely could forget about that side of the field because he was so good, Colin, which means that they could play numbers to the wide side. They could orchestrate brackets and have numbers over wide receivers to the wide side of the field, which made them incredibly difficult to move the ball against. They don't have that this year. I gave a quick film breakdown on my episode of the Joel Klatt Show that came out today of this exact thing. You can go check it out at the Joel Klatt Show. But not having Ponce is a big deal for that defense. And so the pressure is on the defensive line to win without much help from the secondary and to create pressure on the quarterback. And that's not the best place to be, you know, weaker if you're going up against Jeremiah Smith. So this is a team that maybe isn't as good as last year, but I think that they are a superior product to what they were in 24 when they went to the playoffs and lost to Notre Dame.
1: There's obviously an agenda against Lincoln Riley and USC. They won a road game, a rigorous road game in front of the biggest crowd in Penn State history. Literally crickets. Nothing said. They dominated. Listen, it's hard for college teams to travel 3,500 miles and win on the road in front of 110,000 people. It's hard. I think they're going to beat Wisconsin off a bye. Then the schedule, Ohio State comes there. We'll see. But it looks like they're going to be, what are they going to, 6-1 now? They'll be 7-1, which I think you don't have to love Lincoln Riley, but could we have a little perspective on if they're 7-1 hosting Ohio State, that would not have driven people to the edge of the cliff on Riley's employment before the season started. Is that fair?
20: Yeah, I think it was the predominant prediction that, hey, you know, if they could get to Ohio State at 7-1, then okay, now it's here real. Let's see what they can do. Right. And here we go. So I think that you're right in that respect. And a lot of the criticism for Riley was that they don't play well on the road. They, in particular, when they go east. And then all of a sudden they come out and they show up and they beat Penn State. I don't think Penn State is a great team. No. I don't think USC is playing great on the defensive side. But Jaden Maiava gets no respect nationally. And I think it's derived from this narrative that you're talking about, that people are just not in the Lincoln Riley corner and they don't like Lincoln Riley. And so Maiava gets no credit. Maiava is excellent. Like, this guy is likely a first round draft pick, and they've got some guys on the outside. They were, I thought, tangibly different on offense with Trent Mosley back, the true freshman.
1: Totally. Now you can criticize. I will say this. The offense, they shouldn't be reliant on a 19-year-old receiver. He's the best freshman I've ever seen at USC, and they are reliant on him. So they've got good players. He could get drafted by next year. Like, he's that talented, and they are kind of beholden to him because they've had receiver injuries. That's unfortunate, but it's true. He plays, they can beat almost anybody.
20: I agree with that. He presents a major problem for defenses, very similar to what Malachi Toney was doing last year as a true freshman early in the season. In particular, the dynamic nature that he has once the ball is in his hand. I think the USC is an interesting case study. Their schedule is incredibly difficult. Their challenge right now is to go beat a Wisconsin team that, by the way, is so much better than people realize, in particular on the defensive side. And they played Notre Dame, and they played them tough for a half in their very first game of the year. I wouldn't be shocked if Wisconsin came to the Rose Bowl and beat UCLA this week. So just throwing that out there, like, Wisconsin might be more real than we anticipate. That tends to be a difficult place to play. But their measuring stick is going to be when Ohio State comes to town. And we all know it.
1: Sark or Arch Manning? Texas shouldn't lose to Oklahoma. They did. Who would you point a finger at?
20: Well, I think it's shared. I think that there's both. Sark's responsibility is the sloppiness and inconsistency everywhere. The penalties on defense, the operational penalties on the offensive side. It's not clean, and they give up special teams touchdowns. You know, like, they do things to actively lose the game for themselves. You can make a strong argument that the only reason Tennessee has a chance late in the Tennessee game is because Texas was beating Texas. You can make a strong argument that the reason Oklahoma beat Texas is because Texas beat Texas. Now, Arch also has responsibility in that. Remember, as a quarterback, you're responsible for both the high ceiling of your offense and the low floor of your offense. And his inconsistencies show up in a big way, even just in that fourth quarter in the Red River game. Colin, the throw to Cam Coleman right down the middle of the field was maybe four or five guys can make that throw. So super high ceiling, you know, knockout punch. It looks incredible. The crossbody floater pick six, terrible. The eyes in the wrong spot, back foot, inside leverage on an outbreaking route to throw a pick with 19 seconds left. Egregious. You can't make that error. So he is both responsible for what they can be in their potential and what they are in their floor and in their mistakes. He's got to play cleaner. And I've been saying this for weeks and weeks and weeks. His inconsistencies have really hurt them. Yeah. And he needs to process information quicker.
1: Yes.
20: He needs to get the ball out of his hands quicker.
1: Yes.
20: And this is the scary part for Texas fans, is that he's not young anymore. Mm-hmm. He's got a lot of starts under his belt, and you're starting to see the product. They were better on offense with Ewers. They might not have had the ceiling that they do with Arch with some of the throws down the field, but Ewers' processing ability and his quick release and his quick feet allowed them to live in the RPOs, the run-pass options, and they were better because of that. And Sark's got to figure out a way to get the best out of this team and the best out of Arch on a weekly basis.
1: Very fair. All right, Ohio State, Indiana, Saturday is must watch. It's a circle game, one of the top two or three this year, and Joel Klatt will have it. Good seeing you, buddy.
20: You got it. Go watch Hoosiers, everybody, and Big Lebowski. They're amazing.
1: All right. Well, I like Argo and Silence of the Lambs, which is where, you know, it's
20: close. Silence of the Lambs is not bad. That's a good one.
1: Yeah, I've seen it 43 times. That's more of a therapy issue for me. Joel Klatt joining us. Yeah, there's certain movies.
20: See you, bud.
1: I like, what can I say? Drew Brees showing up this hour. A-Rod showing up next hour. 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
1: My 35 favorite movies of all time. The shade being thrown at Argo is discouraging. I think that's as good as anything Ben Affleck's ever been part of. J-Mac with the news.
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13: I don't know. Where's Dazed and Confused on the list? I mean, come on, Colin. You had so many. I would take it down, honestly. Take the post down. You know, give it some more thought. You know, we don't need to rush anything. Tootsie? What the hell is Tootsie? I don't even know what that is. But here's what I do know, Colin, that the Bears look like they're getting back Caleb Williams. The good news just revealed he will be a full participant in today's practice. However, this is only a walkthrough today. So I don't know how much that means. The line has come down now. Bears 2.5-point favorites on the road, which is insane. Tomorrow is the first real practice of the week, so we'll know more. No word on Kyle Manungai, the big running back. This game feels like an over. If what Jordan Love just did to the Bears defense was impressive, what will Michael Penix do with the weapons at his arsenal?
1: Is Penix for sure playing?
13: It sounds like he's a go. Nothing major with the ribs. That's what the Falcons released. But again, it is just Wednesday. We've got until Sunday. The return of Caleb would be a good get back for the Bears. The division, Minnesota's 5-0, but I don't think anybody believes they're going to run away and hide in this division. So ultimately, like, this is not the biggest game in the world. Caleb's health is everything. With him, they can win the division. But would you force him back if he's not 100%?
1: I'd probably have him play.
13: You know, those soft tissue injuries, man. You got to be careful with them.
1: It's a good question. I think it's a loss if he doesn't play. I don't think they're going there with a backup and beating Atlanta.
13: That Patriots game next Thursday, that's a much bigger game.
1: Remember,
13: that's a real
1: Caleb's
13: opponent.
1: Never had an injury. Lamar Jackson's had several. With Lamar, with the best backup in the league, I wouldn't play Lamar. Lamar's been hurt before. I think Snoop Hundley's as good as any backup in the league. Caleb's never, ever been hurt. He's got a different body composition, and their backups aren't on the same level as Hundley. I would probably play him if he was 88%, 85%.
13: Okay. All right, let's move on to the Dallas Cowboys, Colin. Their defense is absolutely wretched. Can't stop anyone. Couldn't stop the rookie quarterback from Tampa on Thursday Night Football. They now face the Packers, and apparently the defense had a heart-to-heart. Their great linebacker, Overshown, who's expected to play this week. Here's what he said about this heart-to-heart meeting that the Cowboys defense had.
3: Looking at ourselves in the mirror, you know, putting that what we wanted our standard to be, we put that on the board, and you know, we went by bullet point. Are we holding up to this? Are we being this? You know, as a unit, how can we get closer? We got to talk to each other like that because you know the ship is only going to go as far as you know the weakest person on the boat.
1: I think Dallas is going to Mike Pettine in the building. I think Dallas is going to pivot a bit, and I think you're going to get a upgraded performance out of Dallas. I also think Green Bay played nearly a perfect football game. You don't do that in the NFL back-to-back. Watch an inspired Cowboys team play a very sharp brand of football coming up.
13: Interesting. Sunday Night Football. So I'm looking at, and again, it's just one data point, but the Pro Football Focus grades. Not pretty. Caleb Downs is actually their highest graded defender. Hooker as well is having a good season. Both in the secondary. They really need Joey Porter to shine in this one. Because we just saw what Watson did as a deep threat. Colin, this terrifies me if I'm the Cowboys secondary. I don't know. This is probably a stay away from me since I whiffed on both primetime games last week. Not great. Cowboys-Packers should be a good one Sunday night. Will this make your card?
1: Yes.
13: Wow. The confidence. That's what happens when you're hot. Final story. This is a little bit of a silly one. Philadelphia Eagles. They are down bad right now. The offense in the second half can't do anything. But, Colin, no fear. Philly's famous chief of security, Big Dom, is here to save the day. He was at a fundraiser Monday in Philly and promised to everyone, it got out, that the team would turn things around after their 2-3 start. Now, why are we talking about Big Dom? Because in the world of made-up titles, you're going to love this. He is the senior advisor to the GM, which probably means he fetches coffee and keeps people out of their office.
1: Come on.
13: And also the director of game day coaching ops. You know, whatever that means. Colin, is he going to get them a second-half touchdown? Because they haven't scored one since week two against the Tennessee Titans.
1: You know, I think all of us have looked at the Eagles over the last year and a half. You know, we don't live in Philadelphia. You used to live close. And we look at them and we're like, oh, they're going to snap out of this. No, they're not. No. What would lead? Is Nick Sirianni going to become Kyle Shanahan? The offensive line now is all beat up. Lane Johnson retires. They move Cam Jurgens. Like, this is an average offensive line outside of left tackle. Saquon Barkley will come back, but he's dinged up. Barkley would help. But I think we have to be totally honest about this. Blame who you want. They are a three-and-out factory. And what that does over the course of a season and time is wears down your defense, more injuries. So there are a lot of things. I mean, if Big Dom could play right tackle, I'd be much more inspired by Big Dom. I just think what they've become, you know, it's like Denver. They're a bad first half team and a good fourth quarter team. That's what they are. Mike Tomlin says two is a trend. The Chargers can't keep O-lines healthy, and they're atrocious up front. That's what they are. Philadelphia, we have a hard time because they won a Super Bowl with Sirianni and Hurts. We keep thinking they're going to be reborn. This is a year and a half, two-year issue. They are completely coordinator dependent. The O-line now is not what it was. They are a team that at halftime cannot, I mean, this is a fact, they are one of the worst teams out of the building at half. Like, it's one thing if you have a week to have a decent first half game plan. They're the opposite of Denver. They don't do anything in the second half. So that's another concerning part of this coaching staff is, you know, a lot of time Denver figures out ways to win because they go in at half and they figure out something to manipulate Bo Nix in the offense to at least tread water plus. Philadelphia is the opposite. The best you get is the first rounds. The later rounds, they're atrocious offensively.
13: Yeah, they are dead last in second half scoring 4 points per game. So, Colin, they're always chasing in the second half, and they can't score. Tennessee is ahead of them. Miami is ahead of them. Those are also rotten teams chasing. They're able to score. I mean, Sean Mannion's not long for this play calling thing. And now we know why nobody wanted this OC job, because they know they could see what was coming with Nick Sirianni. I'm most curious in Jalen Hurts. Like, if they lose this one, let's say they go down to the Panthers. I think the season's over already. I don't see a quick fix here. Maybe Barkley comes back and saves them. But do they start saying, hey, does anybody want Saquon for a second round pick? If you think he could be your Kenneth Walker.
1: Well, I mean, I think. Yeah, I mean, Howie Roseman, the GM, has always been hyper aggressive, especially within the league. Like, he'll make in-season trades, pro-to-pro trades. You know, there's some teams like the Seahawks that are overwhelmingly built on the draft. And then there are teams like Philadelphia that they can do the draft very well, but they'll take big swings. And they were very, very patient to a fault on A.J. Brown, I thought they should have moved him a year ago. I don't think they'd move Saquon Barkley. I think he's sort of essential to Jalen Hurts' success. So I think they've got a coach and a staff issue, not a player issue.
13: Well, wait, they did get to a Super Bowl against the Chiefs, nearly beat them without Saquon. So I think you can keep the defense as is. You just got to retool the offense. And I guess the question is, the new coach going to say, yeah, Jalen Hurts, that's the guy I want to go to battle with?
1: All right.
13: Or is he like, I'm going to want my own guy?
1: Yeah. All right, J-Mac with the news.
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1: Drew Brees is sitting down. He'll be joining us next. We're live in Chicago. It's The Herd.
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7: 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It all stacks fast. 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Car accident, rideshare, slip and fall, doesn't matter. He walks you through it, takes the stress off. He deals with insurance, so you don't have to guess what to say. Whatever happens, you can count on Jacob. 800-345-6789. 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Exit.

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2: In the NFL for two decades. Just got into the Saints Ring of Honor last week, Viking Saints. He has so many NFL records here, I don't have time to list all of them. I always think it's funny. He had 11 games with 5-plus touchdown passes. In high school, that would be jaw-dropping. The great Drew Brees, Fox NFL analyst, is now joining us live, undisclosed location, but by an airplane, that's all I'm going to say. He's nice enough. If I see a certain logo in 3 minutes, I know I've got a bail. So, okay.
3: We're good.
2: Okay, so I always look at you. There was a handful of quarterbacks in my life that I just knew were so great at the offensive line, they almost didn't need a coach. You're one of them, and it's a short list. So when I watch the Jaden Daniels, I think, okay, he's young. Don't be too hard on him. Blame the coach. But I got to be honest, Drew, as a former quarterback, what happened in that Washington game, that would drive you nuts if you were on the sideline with a headset. Like, how much is the quarterback, even though he's a kid?
3: Look, to me, the thing that's unforgivable about it, and I've watched it a few times now, is just the lack of a sense of urgency. You know, they're breaking the huddle. There's like 25 seconds left. You got guys that don't know where to get lined up. They send somebody in motion. I'm like, what are you doing? Just get the ball snapped, run the ball. All you're trying to do is get 2 or 3 extra yards. Maybe it's an RPO where you just deal it out on the perimeter and you get it like 2 or 3 more yards just psychologically for your kicker. I mean, you're at the 25 yard. You're already well within field goal range, especially in today's day and age. So honestly, it's unforgivable. But the part of it that really bugs me is the fact that it didn't seem like anybody on the field had any awareness as to what was going on, the situation, the clock, anything. And to be honest with you, that's on the quarterback. Quarterback's gotta get everybody going and make them aware.
2: Speaking of processing and self-awareness, Brock Purdy is the last guy drafted, is a certifiable star now. I admit it. I missed it. I watched him in college. I thought he was a little small, a little reckless, put it in harm's way. And then the first couple of years, I'm like, well, Shanahan's great. Kittle's great. Christian's great. I'm over doubting it. It works. Did you know instantly he was going to be great? Or if not, when did you go, okay, this is not the last guy drafted. This guy's different.
3: I don't know if instantly, but if you go back and just look at his college attributes, the guy started 51 games at Iowa State. Just about every time they stepped on the field, they were the underdog, right? So for all those reasons,

0: Like, this guy has played with a chip on his shoulder his entire career, and he's had to figure out ways to win. And so he's just wired himself. He's trained himself to play that way. Now, all of a sudden, you put a really smart guy into a system with Shanahan, where all of a sudden he's got all these weapons around him. And look, so much of that offense is around timing and rhythm. But he plays with such a great base. He's got great fundamentals. He gets the ball out quickly. He works his way through a progression well. He's got all the traits that you would want for a quarterback, especially in that offense.
1: I tend to be patient with quarterbacks. Everybody bailed on CJ Stroud, Drake May. I'm like, settle down. Come on. They can't. Their O-line, Herbert, O-line's terrible. I tend to be a defender of quarterbacks. I look at Bo Nix and I'm like, you know, this first quarter thing, Davis Webb, Sean Payton. Sean, I got a couple of years of this thing. Like Mike Tomlin always says, two is a trend. Well, what is 20? Like, I'm sorry. Like, I'm kind of out on this stuff. You can't play from behind. You can't live like that. I mean, you know, you take a lead, you win 68% of your games. Sean Payton is not the most patient guy I've ever worked with at Fox. I mean, do you think we're getting to a point now where Sean privately is pulling his hair out?
0: Well, this is the thing I'd say is, first off, play calling is really a group effort. You know, there's one voice in the helmet that's doing it, but at the end of the day, there's a lot of people that are contributing on game day, you know, that are piping into your ear, hey, remember this. Hey, great time to call the shot. So even if Sean Payton was truly molding a Davis Webb as the new play caller, man, they're going into it with, hey, their first 15 plays. Here's our situational first down runs, play actions. Here's our third down call list. At the end of the day, though, there's instincts that are going to come out of Sean that are going to be, hey, Davis, call this, right? Or great time for this. I get it. You're trying to empower a young guy. And look, he's going to have growing pains. He's going to make mistakes. But to me, play calling has always been a group effort. There's one voice in the ear, and that's usually the guy that you want to be able to have a poise and a confidence that carries through to the quarterback. And then there's a play caller intent that comes along with that. So there's like a me to you relationship that definitely allows you as a quarterback to step into the huddle with confidence, knowing, hey, I know exactly why he called this, right? He's wanting us to take a shot. If it's not there, we're checking it down and we'll come back and we'll call it again. Or, hey, it's four down territory. I know by the play call that he's telling me this is four down territory. Let's get half of it. And then let's worry about the next call. So there's just those things that just come with time. But play calling is a group effort.
1: You know, Drew, you didn't have to live through, I guess at the end of your career, there was all these social platforms and all the commentary from people. But you grew up mostly in a world where it was, you know, maybe the newspaper columnist would be critical of you, you know, or a talk radio show. But for all these young quarterbacks, they deal with that, so that's a negative. But they also grew up in a world where they had personal coaching, 7-on-7 camps. So I've always gone back and forth. Is it easier for quarterbacks now? It's more of an offensive league. I mean, God, if you broke in today, nobody's touching Drew Brees or they're getting the flag. Or is it harder? How do you view the journey for these young quarterbacks coming in? Do you think it's a little harder or a little easier with all the components now added and subtracted?
0: Look, it's a great question. I think they've played a lot more football and through the 7-on-7 and everything else. And a lot of them almost making it a year round thing. I feel like they've played a lot more football than maybe guys from my generation, but I don't know if they're as equipped when they come in because of the style of football they've played. I'll be honest with you. I think there's a lot of really bad fundamentals in college football and in the pros. I blame the RPO game for that. Guys, most of the time when guys throw the football, they're dropping it down sidearm and they're just thinking about getting it out as quickly as they can.
1: Yeah.
0: But then that carries over to when they've got a clean pocket and they're trying to push the ball down the field and they're dropping their elbow and the ball's sailing on them. And then they got arm issues or they're just trying to manufacture power and they don't understand how you generate power into the ball, how you throw with good fundamentals, like where your feet are supposed to be, like where all your vectors are supposed to be headed. Like there's all this technical stuff that goes along with like the fundamentals of playing quarterback. The other thing too is in college football now, because of the transfer portal and the fact that guys, you know, they basically are switching teams every year, you can't make it that complicated. Like you can't truly get into the development of certain positions. It's like, how do we create a system that everybody can pick up really quickly so that they can play together because we just put together this all-star team? And so at the end of the day, you end up simplifying it. Hey, you're going to break down the read for the quarterback. He's just RPO. He's just looking over here. I don't really know how much they're able to really read defenses and work their way through progressions. And then just kind of the understanding of situational football, like we saw, with the deal with the Commanders and other teams this last weekend, is just like understanding what can't happen in a game, like understanding, hey, I can't get tackled in bounds. I can't take a sack right here because I'm in field goal range. I can't. And that's why, honestly, I think the best game of the year was the one the other night, the Monday night game with Stafford and Josh Allen. Two very capable quarterbacks, veteran guys, where you just like they're trading shots, but man, it's like it's so on point. Like it was so disciplined. First off, Stafford's one of the most natural throwers of the football ever. And then Josh Allen, like you just see his heart with every play that he runs, right? And it's like, will not be denied. And you can say he's too aggressive at times, but you know, like the guy does what it takes to win, you know? And he's had to outscore everybody for the most part because, you know, the defense has been to give up a lot of points. But like, that was elite quarterback play. Like, I love watching that kind of quarterback play.
1: You know, you became the ninth member inducted to the Saints Ring of Honor. And I had this topic last week. I said, not every quarterback that plays in a city for a long time feels like the city. You feel like New Orleans. You had doubters. I mean, New Orleans has dealt with so much. You know that as a citizen of that state and that city. And it just, when I look at you in the Saints, I'm like, there's a glue there. There's a bond there. If I just say New Orleans to you, if I say Peyton, New Orleans Superdome, how do you feel? It's not just winning games. It always felt deeper than just that. I know it's a personal question, but it always felt deeper than that.
0: I think this sums it up. Like, I needed New Orleans more than New Orleans needed me. You know, when I got there in 2006 and Sean Payton had just gotten there a month earlier and he's trying to pull together a team of misfits, you know, to come join him in this crazy journey. And, you know, I'm coming off of my shoulder injury and I have no idea what my future holds. And yet I got this coach who believes in me and is going to build this offense around me. And I have this city that's ready to embrace me. And quite honestly, like I needed that more so than anything. So I needed New Orleans more than New Orleans needed me. And it was the most rewarding time of my life.
1: Yeah. I love looking at this old footage. You've aged well, by the way, still looking good. Hey, I want to do this. we should, because Sean is, we're talking to a guy that's getting into the Hall of Fame here. In fact, you're eligible 2020. Is it coming up here? What is that? Your first ballot. Okay. So, and this airline did us a solid getting you a space. Should we give them love? What do you think?
0: Well, you know what? It actually I just saw that it got delayed. So we're good.
1: Okay.
0: I mean, we could just hang out. We could just hang out in the airport, for 30 more minutes if we want, Colin.
1: I was so worried they were going to come and pull you on the plane. So I'm okay.
0: We're good. You're good.
1: okay. So we've watched, I said this earlier this week. I said, and I mentioned you. I said, there are teams in the NFL that are too good. They have to win a Super Bowl. Your team, like, okay, Breeze and Peyton need to win a Super Bowl. Let's get that. That's okay.
0: Yeah.
1: I feel like the Niners are that team. Trent, Christian, Kyle, Kittle, Mike Evans, Purdy. I honestly, in a weird way, I find myself, I'm not supposed to do this, rooting for the Niners because they're too damn good not to win. Too many old veterans. Is there a team? Can you put your arms around a little bit? Do you look at those old guys and think, God, I know Evans already has one. They kind of feel like it's their turn a little.
0: Absolutely. Absolutely. Especially when you played this game long enough and like, you know how the game's meant to be played. And there's so many guys on that team and the way that Kyle Shanahan has built that, they deserve it, you know, and they do it the right way. And it's about toughness and it's about accountability. And I mean, year in and year out, all the injuries and all the adversity that they faced, and they just continue to find a way. I've got a strong affection and affinity for so many guys on that team. And here's another thing too, is like to start this year, you were probably like talking about them third in the division.
1: Oh, I was.
0: Okay.
1: I didn't have as a playoff team.
0: with that's what I'm saying, with the Seahawks and the Rams, right? Third in the division. Okay. So like these guys just, man, like they work, they do it the right way. I love to watch them. I love everything about them.
1: Yeah. Pro Football Hall of Fame, made it in the first ballot, the Ring of Honor. I'm looking at your stats here. 11 games. Man, you've really made it. It's unbelievable. First ballot, Ring of Honor, and 11 games with 5 touchdown passes. You didn't even do that in high school. I guarantee you didn't do that in high school, did you?
0: No, dude, we threw the ball like 10 times a game in high school. I was running counter option and veer option and handing the ball off most of the time, you know?
1: God, this is just, what a resume. This is incredible. All right, there's probably a Dunkin' Donuts around the corner. Go get a coffee and sit and wait for your flight, buddy.
0: I'll get some caffeine. All right, Colin.
1: Thanks for making time for us today, because I know this was
0: absolutely
1: hard. Okay, appreciate that. Yeah, anytime. Look at the, I'm looking at all of his stuff. 20 years, 15 with one. Super Bowl, we know about that. Hall of Fame, just got in first ballot. 13-time Pro Bowler. 3 NFC Championship games. Ring of Honor. That's a life. That is a football life. Some of these, he had 5. These numbers are greater. Like, if you would have asked me, how many times did he throw for 5,000 yards? Let me ask you guys, how many times do you think he threw for 5,000 yards? Like, guys don't throw. So, okay, J-Mac says 2. I would have said, I would be 1 or 2, 5 times. Okay, let me throw this at you. Most 300-yard passing games. Just throw the number out. 300 yards. Remember, he didn't grow up in a passing era.
2: I'll go with 15.
1: 123.
2: Oh, stop. Come on. Stop. 123?
1: I mean, the Pro Football Hall of Fame was, that was, you know, we all knew that was coming. Yeah.
2: 300 yards. So basically every other game, he's 300 yards.
1: Like his numbers, 11
2: actually,
1: games.
2: Actually, that was a dumb guess by me. 15 would have been
1: games.
2: Like winning. Yeah,
1: 11 games with 5 touchdown passes. I'm going to be dead serious. Before I read this, I didn't know that had happened 11 times. I mean, 5 touchdown passes is once every 4 years a guy may do it.
2: And Tyler Shuck needs to get in the gym with Drew Brees and figure some stuff out.
1: Tyler, I remember when guys come out and they said, like when Tua came out, they said his comp is Drew Brees. Could we be fair here? That's not a fair comp for any human being.

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3: From the KFI 24-hour newsroom, sunny skies today and could be 10 degrees hotter again. Highs around 80 in Torrance, 80 in Mission Viejo.
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7: Welcome back, Hour 3. I put my favorite 35 movies ever on my X account, and people are shredding it. People have said, what about A Few Good Men? I think Jack Nicholson's performance is arguably as good as any performance in any movie I've seen in my life. I never thought it was a great movie. I thought it was a great performance and a solid movie. I think if you take Jack out and put any other actor in there, even the great ones, it's like, doesn't make anybody's top 50. That's nothing against the movie, but it like, when I say my favorite 35 movies, I can only see so many Boston Whitey Bulger movies. Like they're not new. And I'm grading on a lot of things. How did I feel when I came out of a theater? And there are certain movies where I'm like moved. You know, like I said, Slumdog Millionaires. I remember how I felt when I left the theater. Oppenheimer, to me, is, I sat in the theater for like 15 minutes after watching the credits. I was just like, wow, what did I watch? Christopher Nolan. That epic moved me. Yeah. Jack Nicholson was on screen for only 16 minutes in A Few Good Men. So he's a supporting actor. And literally, it's as good a performance. I mean, Anthony Hopkins, Silence of the Lambs, my favorite movie. I think he's only on the screen like 11 minutes, 12 minutes, something like that. I mean, the great ones jump off. They jump through the screen. And they don't have to be on camera that long. I like The Irishman a lot, but it's long. Again, look at people rolling their eyes at The Irishman. Like it was Cabin Boy or something. I mean, give me a break. A-Rod's here in 15 minutes. So I read an article this morning on Brock Purdy, Niners quarterback. He's going to soon be the NFL's all-time leader in passer rating. And, you know, he's got a lot of football left to play, but it's pretty remarkable for a guy taken dead last in the NFL draft. A friend of mine, general manager in the NFL, said, people don't understand, fans do not understand the difference in analytic and scouting departments. My friend has a very high maintenance, dysfunctional owner, and they don't spend a lot on scouting. He's very cheap. Ravens spend a lot on scouting. Niners spend a lot. Eagles spend a lot. Rams spend a lot. San Francisco, Kansas City spend a lot. Seattle's never been cheap. But this owner's cheap. And he said a great story about Brock Purdy. He said, we wouldn't spend any money on scouts. So I have very young scouts, very inexperienced, and they don't want to ruin their careers. So they play it safe. They build consensus. You know, they play the side that everybody's talking about. And they didn't have Brock Purdy. A lot of interceptions, a lot of reckless. He was small, smaller size. They didn't have him as draftable. Not draftable. And this goes to what people, and this, my friend, the GM said, and he goes, I can't check for everything. He goes, because my owner is dysfunctional, so I'm putting fires out at home all the time. So he goes, some of these guys, you know, Stan Kroenke, low maintenance, doesn't meddle, you're not putting out fires, pays for a huge staff. You'll get a 47-year-old six-figure scout, regional scout, who's seen Brock Purdy or comps multiple times, not a 32-year-old you're paying nothing to, and who's terrified to go out on a limb with a smaller quarterback with a lot of interceptions. So, and this is why the two best seventh-round players in the NFL right now are Brock Purdy, San Francisco, big scouting department, well-capitalized, and Jordan Mailata, the left tackle for the Eagles. Also, a team that spends a fortune on scouting department, analytics, player evaluation. Do you think it's a shocker? I mean, look at all these fifth-round players. Puka, fifth round. Tyreek Hill, fifth round. George Kittle, Hufanga, fifth round. Oh, what a shock. Trey Smith, sixth round. It's a lot of the bigger scouting departments. It's also why when the Ravens or the Niners or the Eagles have a bad season, they tend to rebound more quickly, right? They personnel departments, analytics, scouting departments, it's easier to rebound. You got better people, better experienced eyes on. And it's also why the same 7 to 8 teams always feel like they're drafting in the top 10 over and over and over again. But it's interesting. My friends like, yeah, my regional scouts like, yeah, he's small. Yeah, there's no reason to look at him. A lot of interceptions, kind of reckless. Whereas Kyle Shanahan says the Niners loved Brock Purdy.
4: I mean, we really liked him coming out of college. Just going through the whole draft thing that year, you know, he was one of our favorite quarterbacks in the draft. But you go off, you know what people say. You know off your experience of a guy with his height, weight, and speed and stuff. You know where they usually get drafted. And so we gave him a 4th-round draft pick. We would have rather taken him in the 4th round than, I don't remember who the guys were, but I believe than any quarterback we would have taken in the 1st round. It's about that. But yeah. It's like, well, why don't you take him in the 4th round? Based off our experience, I don't think he'll get drafted. And we said that, but maybe we will if we're in the 7th.
7: Right. So they had him, their scouts are like, he can really play, but based on his recklessness, his size, it was like, he'll be available in the 4th or 5th round. He ended up being available in the 7th. And they went and got it. But it is the gap in the NFL that nobody talks about. And he is right now all time 2nd yards per attempt, 3rd all time completion percentage, 1st passer rating. And again, he's got a long career ahead of him, but it is interesting. Game 3 NLCS tonight. And we can talk about Shohei Ohtani and the slide. The kid is hurt. He's going to play. He's hurt. Multiple injuries. So through 2 games, it's not necessarily about Ohtani. The Brewers are a lot better. Their top 3 hitters are hitting like .380. The Dodgers' top 3 hitters are hitting like .150. Bullpens. Brewers have thrown 9 2/3 of scoreless. The Dodgers' bullpen just gave up 4 runs in Game 2. Even the power stats, where the Dodgers are viewed as having a huge advantage, the Brewers have 4 times the extra base hits. The Dodgers don't have a home run through 2 games of the NLCS. And these 2 teams have met before. One of the series went 7. But the last 6 times they've played, the Brewers have won 5 times because the Brewers are better. And they're younger, and they're healthier, and they have more players in their prime, and they're better. So, I mean, when Yoshi can't get out, your ace Yoshi can't get out of the 3rd inning, and your superstar can't get a base knock, you're going to lose a series. The Dodgers are very old. We talked about this all year. We said they're very, very old. In fact, the average age of the Dodgers, and this is where it's really instructive, the average age of a Dodger player is 32. Now, I want to give you an example of how old that is and what's about to happen. So you got to go back to 2009 with the Philadelphia Phillies for a team this old that made the World Series. So the Phillies win the World Series in like 2008, then they get there and lose in 2009. And then what happens in 2010? Well, they get to the NLCS and they lose. What about the year before that? They get to the National League Divisional Series and they lose. And then they do a Thelma and Louise off a cliff. And, you know, for a decade, you don't hear about him. And I said this, the Thelma and Louise is coming for the Dodgers. They've got some ownership lawsuits on their hands. This is why they went all in with this team. They went and said, we'll get Max Muncy for another year. He's 36. Teoscar Hernandez for another year. He's, what is he, 34 in a couple days. And let's go get Scooble at the deadline, even though it doesn't make financial sense. And do we need another ace? The Dodgers went all in on this stuff. But that Phillies team, 2008, they win. 2009, they lose in the series. The next year, they lose in the NLCS. The next year, they lose in the divisional series. And here comes the car going off the cliff. And so I'd said all year, they're old and the cliff is coming. And now, do I think they're like the Phillies going to miss the playoffs for, what do they miss, like for a decade? I don't think that's going to happen. But this was fairly predictable. When you go and look at these teams that generally win, even in a non-salary cap sport like baseball, my rule has always been, are the core players in their collective prime? The Seahawks last year, a majority of their roster was either going into their prime or in their prime. Seahawks don't have a lot of old players, and the one they do, like Leonard Williams, the guy didn't get hurt. He's durable, great team guy, doesn't get hurt, right? So this Dodger team, like Will Smith, hurt all year. Not that he's a super old guy, but he's hurt, and now he's healthy, and now he's not hitting, and a lot of time off. So this is not a Dave Roberts issue. Game 3 NLCS tonight. Here he is on Ohtani.
6: I did talk to Shohei, had a great conversation. He's adamant. he feels good enough to be in there. He's close to finding something with his swing, and I feel great about it. And so, yeah, he wants to be in there and help us win a ball game and win a championship.
7: And A-Rod's around the corner. Game 3 of the NLCS tonight. It's in Los Angeles. Milwaukee has been the better team up and down. 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Game 3 tonight, NLCS in Los Angeles. 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
7: All right. You know, we said all year long, the Dodgers are an old team, about 32 years old. The last team to get into a World Series as old as the Dodgers was the Phillies back in 2009. So in 2008, they win it. In 2009, they lose the series. The next year, they lose the NLCS. The next year, they lose the NLDS. Just this slow. Generally speaking, if you got a lot of players in your 30s, they're going to get injured more. They're out of their prime. And it feels like Milwaukee, with one exception, all their guys are going into their prime or into their prime. They look young, they look athletic, and they're hungry. And with that, A-Rod's joining us, Alex Rodriguez, 22 years, three MVPs, a World Series champ. My eyes don't deceive me. Milwaukee beat them 5 of the last 6 games. And sometimes, Alex, you know this, is that you look across and it's like Milwaukee's younger. Their top 3 hitters are raking. They get on the base. That error was rare. They're very good defense. My eyes tell me the old Dodgers are not really matching up with the young Brewers. Does it look like that when you're there, when you're at the park?
29: Yes, there's a lot there. First of all, that atmosphere in Milwaukee was unbelievable. I mean, there's something about the Midwest and smaller towns that they love their team. And they had a great Sunday where Green Bay Packers won, and they won. I think first time in a long time.
7: Yeah.
29: But look, there's a lot going on there. With the Dodgers and the Brewers, you have 10 starters under the age of 28. 9 of them are with the Brewers. Pajes is the only Dodger that's 28, 29. So that's interesting. The other part is, last year, Coward, it looked like it was David versus Goliath.
7: Right.
29: Where this year is Goliath versus Goliath. And, and then when you have the king or the queen on your chessboard in Ohtani, who's hurt and doesn't look right, he looks like a shell of himself because of injuries. That's also demoralizing. And the last thing I will say is the Dodgers have played 7 seasons the last 6 years. And when you're an aging team,
7: that's right,
29: it's physically, mentally, and emotionally taxing. And you can see that a little bit.
7: Well, that's something people always forget about Michael Jordan. It's like these long playoff runs, like they just wear you out. And yeah, I mean, it's funny because when the Dodgers re-signed like a Max Muncy, 36, or a Teoscar Hernandez, who I think is so underrated. I love him so much. And then they go and get, you know, they'll go get Tarek Skubal, and you're like, do they need him? And I kind of think the Dodgers, very smart team, Alex, upstairs said, listen, guys, no National League teams ever won back-to-back-to-back. Let's just go for it. And some of the analytics, they're like, we can rebuild with those. But I do feel they went a little, Alex, off their analytic principle and just said, we're going to go for it with some of these older guys. Is that fair to say? I think I would have done the same thing, but you're seeing the result of it now. They're a little creaky. Is that fair?
29: But look, Howard, it's impossible to look at this team who are in the middle of an incredible dynasty, and they may be on the latter end of that. And I think Andrew Friedman looked at this roster, looked how weak the American League was this year or is, and said, you know what? If this is our last dance, let's go out with a banger. And Scoob was the guy to go get and give them credit. I mean, I think sometimes many, many teams over index in prospects. Sometimes prospects go into suspects really quickly. I love the move by Scoobo, and let's see if it works out.
7: What do you do with Shohei? I mean, I think there's a real argument that he should stop pitching. At least, I mean, again, this is not Tampa. This is the Dodgers. They've got plenty of arms. Like, I think there's an argument for that, but that's for another day. Do you play him tonight and just say, listen, just almost out of respect, he's getting at bats tonight. What do you do?
29: Yeah, that's a tough one. You know, I think the narrative has been, you know, are they going to bench Ohtani? I think that's grossly incorrect. If he sits, it's because you're resting him because of injury. This is not a benching situation. Let's get that out of the way. I think sometimes you have to protect, you know, the player from player. I mean, it tells you what kind of integrity and character this young man has.
7: Right.
29: That even when he's playing like this and he's a shadow himself, he's still going out there and posting. I've always said the most important ability for any superstar is availability. And he's showing you that. But sometimes Dave Roberts, who's, you know, the best in the game right now, he'll have to say, I got to protect Ohtani from himself and try to play the long run and see if you can win this one maybe without him today. But I don't know enough about the injuries to really give you a smart answer on that.
7: You know, you have a stake now in the T-Wolves, so you're very, and you've always had a great business savvy, real estate. You've always been, you and I off air talk about business more than just, you know, X's and O's stuff. And it is interesting. The Rays, I think, are going to make the World Series. Tiny payroll. The Brewers, I think, are going to beat the Dodgers. Smaller payroll. If you looked at a lot of teams that had the first round wild card bye, they were low payroll teams. The Phillies and the Braves had to play. The Cubs and the Padres had to play. So my take is, if the Brewers end up against the Rays in the World Series, I could see owners saying, hey, why spend any money? I'll spend on a GM. What do you make this year of a lot of these low payroll teams? Man, Alex, there's an argument. The two most complete teams easily are Milwaukee and Tampa. Explain it to me.
29: Well, I think a few things there. So I think there's a world that the counter Moneyball is back. And what Moneyball did 30 years ago with Billy Beane and Brad Pitt is they were contrarians, right? And they had a competitive advantage on finding out wins in the edges through analytics. Analytics is another word for information. But when you look at it today, heard a lot of these front offices look like hedge funds and private equities. They have 50, 60, 70 people. It's overload of information, and sometimes more is not more. So ironically, what you need to win is pitching, defense, timely hitting, grinders, tough guys, guys that want to go to war every single night. And home runs and strikeouts don't do it. I mean, if you look at Joey Gallo, or you look at a guy like Dave Kingman back in the day.
7: Right.
29: Those guys are better than Johnny Damon and John Olerud. Except John Olerud and Johnny Damon help you win championships.
7: Right.
29: But they're appraised much lower. So if you're able to buy defense and athleticism and elite defense for cheaper, you're seeing what Tampa's doing, Cleveland, and the Brewers.
7: Yep. Yeah. No, it's fascinating. Do the Brewers have a weakness? Is there anything you could say if you're Dave Roberts, attack blank? Do they have one?
29: Yeah, I mean, I think if you don't get their starters, you're in trouble. If you're playing from behind, if you're the Dodgers, including tonight, the Dodgers are in trouble. You have to neuter their bullpen by getting a head start and starting to add on. But you cannot play behind because as a player, Herd, you start counting the outs. You start saying, oh, when the bottom of the third, we have six outs to make something happen. If not, you know what's going to happen, what happened in game one and two. The other part with the Brewers is they have a manager in Pat Murphy who coached at Notre Dame, who coached at Arizona State. He actually recruited Jeter and I back 30 years ago. And he's a guy that's a modern day like Jim Leland or Tito Francona. He had four pitches in game two where he bunted, hit, walk, hit and run. I mean, he had them in their heels. And think about the 80s, Pat Riley Showtime, very disruptive when you're playing the game that fast when the game is played in slow motion today. So I love what Pat Murphy's doing.
7: Hey, finally, I'm not a big believer in just fire people. I think the Yankees have more of an ideological. I mean, it's not like they have ignored the analytics, but I mean, I think they're a shakeup. It's been the same people at the top. In fact, this morning, out of the blue, coming to work, I'm looking at the kind of the pyramid of the Yankees' top 20 employees. That's a lot of the same people, and my take is, it's probably time for a shakeup. I don't have the answers. I don't think it's just firing this third base coach or this manager. I don't think that's the solution. Is there something, if you had the power of the pen or the power of influence, is there one or two things that you absolutely think they need to do? Because it feels like it's rinse and repeat. They beat American League Central teams, you know, in the playoffs, but they don't really beat the elite teams. They often melt down defensively in big spots. They were clearly outclassed by Tampa regular season and postseason. Is there one or two things that are absolutes to you on the fix?
29: Yeah, so look, I think Pat Riley said it best. Pat Riley said every 10 years you need to change jobs or change voices because you lose the room. You know, Cashman's been there almost 35 years. And I'm not saying you should fire Cashman or Booney. I don't think that's the case. But with this construction of this roster, you can bring Sparky Anderson, Joe Torre, Billy Martin. You're not going to win with this roster. When you have four or five DHs and first basemen, that's an issue. When you go into an eliminating game three at home, and of the eight positions, you don't know who's going to play five with a $330 million payroll, that is scary. My question would be, if you go from $330 million salary to 110 like Tampa, how many games do you win if you're Tampa? Is it 30 or 40 or 50 games? So you have to be able to examine. And here's the last thing I would say. This is a copy and paste league. The good news for the Yankees is you don't have to copy and paste anyone. Go copy and paste the last 27 championships you've won and go copy that. You got to get players that play positions that are elite defenders, that are elite athletes, high baseball IQ, tons of integrity, and that have an absolute play with their hair on fire with tremendous passion. And you just don't see that fear there anymore. People go into Yankee Stadium, they beat us, and then they make fun of us. And if they win, they have the right to make fun of the Yankees.
7: Yeah. Game three, Brewers-Dodgers tonight, 7 Eastern, FS1. It is go time plus for Los Angeles, the older team. As always, Alex, I appreciate you giving us 15 minutes, man. I thank you.
29: Great to see you.
7: All right. Yeah. I think it's. I think you have to play Ohtani. I mean, what's the point? I mean, listen. Sometimes it's like I don't care if you have an older hockey player. I'm going to give him some lines. He's going to get out there. I don't want the discussion. I don't want the pushback. I don't want this to be an off-season discussion. Spring training. What about Ohtani? How's the relationship? Are there fissures? Just play him. In a weird way, it makes it almost easier that you're down 0-2. You're desperate. Well, where are the answers? Who else is hitting? Like, you don't have any answers currently. Nobody's hitting at the top. You're down 0-2. Roll with it. J-Mac with the news.
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3: This is the Herd Line News.
4: I don't know what's a bolder take, that or having Jackie Brown as the 23rd greatest movie.
7: Oh my God,
4: of
7: I
4: all
7: love
4: time.
7: That movie. I
4: Jackie
7: love that movie.
4: Brown.
7: Oh, hey, let me tell you something.
4: Oh yeah, please.
7: That is, I got Tarantino on the list several times. Yeah. If you guys make fun of me for Tootsie, if you don't like Jackie Brown, I don't know what to say.
4: I guess I'll have to fire that up on the old VHS.
7: Jackie
4: sometime
7: Brown?
4: Soon this
7: oh, my God. It's so
4: Jackie
7: good.
4: Jackie Brown. Hey, speaking of big news, How about this? The A.J. Brown return appears imminent. He is designated to return from IR today for the Patriots. Would be a huge get back. Unclear if he's going to play against the Jets. Colin, we talked about this yesterday. I told you, J-E-T-S, keep an eye on them. Those 7.5s are getting gobbled up. If Brown returns, obviously it's a big boost for the offense, which has looked great for 2 weeks. How much of that is this was a tired Raiders team off the Chiefs?
2: I think
4: coming across country.
2: Yeah.
4: They got lucky against the Bills, one-handed catch for the game winner. It was a go-either-way game.
7: I have a feeling Jets-Patriots is low-scoring and ugly. Kind of an ugly game. It's 23-20 to 27-20. I would not touch that number. Would not touch it.
4: Yeah, you know, I looked at this Jets defensive line, and they're going to give that OL for the Patriots some problems.
7: Yes.
4: Wait for that injury report today, folks. And still, Christian Gonzalez and Barmore haven't played in 2 weeks. I know it didn't really hurt him this past week, and I don't know that Geno Smith can do anything. But this feels like there's a lot of big spread games this week that are divisional matchups.
7: Yep.
4: And when I put it in this model that I built, divisional dogs over the last 25 years is one of the better trend bets in the league. Obviously, you know, a lot of this stuff matters. But keep an eye on the Jets. I don't know if they make your card because you're afraid to touch the toxic Jets. All right, let's move on to Seattle. Again, I'm really – this might be a top three game for me this weekend. Seattle-Denver.
7: Oh, it's a great game. Great game.
4: You know – you defend Sam Darnold a lot. I mean, Brock Purdy throws a pick and it's the end of the world. Well, Sam Darnold's throwing them at an alarming rate in two losses.
7: Oh, boy.
4: They've turned it over 7 times. Darnold has 5 picks. Remember, he led the league in turnovers last year.
7: Man,
4: here's OC Brian Flurry, the immortal genius Brian Flurry, talking to the media about tailoring the offense to help his struggling quarterback.
6: It's relying more heavily on plays that we have a lot of experience with, both through training camp and through the first couple weeks, that he's comfortable making swift decisions and progressing through. You know, so we're going to lean more in that direction.
7: Yeah, they have no run game. They can't run the ball.
4: Yeah, interesting. Well, I thought their GM was it Schneider, one of the smarter guys in the league? He just said, we don't need Kenneth Walker. No big deal.
7: For the record, most giveaways last 2 years, Darnold, Herbert, May, and Geno. 2 of them have been to a Super Bowl. I think I'm okay with... I say this all the time. Not all turnovers are the same. Okay? Andrew Luck threw a ton of picks. I went back and charted every interception one season when I was writing my first book, and half were punts. They were just change of possessions. You don't want to throw them when you're going in for a score in the red zone, nor do you want to throw them when you're inside your 20.
4: Yeah.
7: But 44-yard line, you throw a pick up the sideline, picked off at the 32, 30. It's a change of possession. It's not that big of a deal. Also, I believe, with Drake May and Darnold, if your defense is elite, Seattle and New England have elite defenses, you should be more aggressive as a quarterback. Like with Dak Prescott right now, be very, very careful because your defense can't make stops. Like, so with Darnold, I have an aggressive defense. Okay, it's not the end of the world. We're going to get the ball back.
4: Yeah. Okay, fine. If turnovers don't do it, what about EPA per play? One of the number one stats for the nerdy guys who are gambling a lot. EPA. Sam Darnold checking in at 26th in EPA per play. Sandwich, between Bo Nix and Daniel Jones. And then if you say, well, what about success rate? Sam Darnold checking in at 19th, Colin. So the advanced stats don't love him. He's a turnover machine. I got to ask, is there a Super Bowl hangover for Darnold? He did get injured earlier this season, to be fair.
7: He got injured earlier. Didn't practice for a couple weeks. And when you're on your third running back, Helani, who is a fumble factory. Your other guy's an undrafted guy from like Fort Valley State. Sounds like it's in Texas. I have no idea. I mean, honestly, I have no idea. They bring in Mixon. He can't pass the physical.
4: Yeah.
7: They have what is known as a cluster injury situation. Herbert's got it on the O-line. Like, it's just, they're going to be totally fine.
4: Oh, totally fine. Despite me bashing the Seahawks here for 2 minutes, I do like them in Denver Thursday night. I'm curious why it's under a field goal. My guess, Colin, Thursday, this on game day, when the when you could bet more money, I think the big guys come in heavy on the Seahawks here. There's some numbers. Bo Nix against pressure this season. Oh, my gosh. They are awful. And what does Seattle do? You know, pressure. Yeah. Final story, Colin. Let's go to the Raiders, who gave everybody their first look at Fernando Mendoza. Limited action. Very limited. But an interesting story emerged from the New York Post.
10: Yeah.
4: I'm curious how they have sources in Vegas here. But there are conversations within the organization which are, quote, taking shape about Kirk Cousins sitting down and Mendoza taking over.
10: Yep.
4: Here is Clint Kubiak on how Mendoza performed.
11: He was prepared. He played fast. He got through his progressions quickly. He knew his hot issues. It was a solid start for him. With any reps that you get, it's going to make you better. The live game reps are the best medicine. But him just getting, you know, time with our, you know, with our starting offensive line, you know, in an on the road environment, was a very positive experience for him, although it wasn't for us.
12: So late game, if they're bad in this game, he'll start. He gets over at halftime. So I think what's going to happen is last week he got a little, taste. This week he comes in at half. Following week he starts. Just slowly.
4: Following week would be against the Rams. Let me ask you, though. Is this a good spot for the Raiders? Because the Bills played a very highly emotional Monday night game.
12: Great question.
4: At SoFi. Overtime.
12: I think this is a very interesting spot. Again, highly charged, emotional game, short week. By the way, a lot of snaps.
4: Yep. I think they were on the field 78 plays, maybe 76.
12: The Raiders are absolutely the side in this game.
4: Well, this is going to come down. My only problem is, you know, Buffalo

0: Patrick Graham, he's out. It's Leonard. So we'll see if what Leonard can dial up for the Raiders. That's a fascinating game. I think I would look to back the Raiders here, but we'll see.
1: All right. J-Mac with the news.
2: Well, that's the news.
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2: The Herd Line News.
1: Drew Brees showed up today. Joel Klatt showed up today. Alex Rodriguez showed up today. It was interesting talking about, you know, I asked him about Texas football losing to Oklahoma as a favorite. I said, who do you blame? And it is, you know, Mike Tomlin has that line, which I think is great. Two of anything is a trend. If you do something back to back, that's a trend. And I think it's more like three or four, but be that as it may, is that I always feel like Sark does the big stuff really well. Excellent recruiter, can develop people, good with the donors, good with the front office, you know, good with the upstairs, the AD. He can glad hand. He does the media stuff really well. He does a lot well. Details, I feel like every Texas game under Sark feels the same, the big ones. Just a little loose on the details. And so, you know, I think we can all blame Arch, but they had a punt blocked and they had key penalties. And I think, like, some coaches, Cignetti, don't have a lot of flair in recruiting, but they're very good at staff building and details. Sark is a little opposite of Cignetti, in which he is a great recruiter, great at building a staff, great at the big stuff, a lot of flavor, a lot of attention. The details, not so much. So you say to yourself, well, you'd always take the detail person. Well, if you have the kind of NIL boosters that Indiana has where you can buy some talent, yes. But if NIL did not exist, then Kurt Cignetti is not winning at this level at Indiana. They're just not. Right? So, like, NIL has helped because Indiana's business school is top 7-8 in the country, and they got your Mark Cubans and they got money. So it's interesting. You can win a lot both ways with a guy that's not great in the details, but man, can they recruit. They are committed, very passionate, clever offensively, not always buttoned up. And now you look at Cignetti and go, I want that guy, which is totally buttoned up, but not a lot of flair. But the problem with not a lot of flair is if your school doesn't have NIL money, you're not going to have very good players. Right, that's the thing we don't talk about with Indiana. You know, you can go buy Fernando Mendoza. Half the schools in this country can't afford that with NIL. You know, Indiana just happens to have a business school and a lot of money. I mean, I'm in Chicago now. You see Indiana stuff all over this city on a Saturday. Michigan, Northwestern, and Indiana gear everywhere. And a lot of people graduate Indiana and they go to big cities and make a lot of money and write checks to that school. So, you know, I just feel though when I watch when I watch Sark's teams, I kind of feel like it's the same version where they're always a little loose. Here was Klatt earlier on Arch's struggles.
4: He is both responsible for what they can be in their potential and what they are in their floor and in their mistakes. He's got to play cleaner. They were better on offense with Ewers. They might not have had the ceiling that they do with Arch with some of the throws down the field. Sark's got to figure out a way to get the best out of this team and the best out of Arch on a weekly basis.
1: Yeah, it's just a little sloppy. Needs to get buttoned up, but I don't think Texas is going to become real buttoned up. I think you just have to live with their talent, and can they outscore some teams and outplay some teams? But I'll say it again, Miami, Notre Dame, and I think Georgia or Ohio State are my top four. Miami, Notre Dame, Georgia, Ohio State, close. I don't think Indiana's quite there. Oregon's obviously not. Alabama's close. I still think we're getting a Notre Dame, Miami, Natty. In Chicago, it's the Herd.
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25: Drew Brees stopped by today. Yeah, it was interesting talking about to me about the whole scouting thing in the NFL, where you know you think. We all know that Mahomes is better than, you know, the bottom quarterbacks in the league, or Andy Reid's better, or McVay's better than the bottom coaches in the league. But I think people think, well, there's a salary cap in the NFL. Yeah, but there are a lot of owners that don't make a lot of money. I mean, it's, you know, you'd think the New York Giants ownership group is rolling in cash. David Tepper of Carolina could buy them three times over. You know, Bidwell in Arizona, they got no money. And you got Stan Kroenke in New York in the same – in the same division, and the Allen family formerly. Like, so Arizona is really, really poor relative to their own division. Forget the rest of the league. So, there's no question there's a handful of teams, the Ravens, Kansas City, Philadelphia, San Francisco, Baltimore, strong ownership, and they spend it on scouts. You know, the scouts are not even, because scouts for some of these teams, Cincinnati historically doesn't pay scouts. Why can't they rebuild that offensive line for Joe Burrow finally? Well, I mean, it is interesting, though, if we were talking about it this morning, is it a coincidence that the two best seventh-round players in the NFL right now are a left tackle for the Eagles and a quarterback for the Niners? Two teams that spend a lot of money on drafting and scouting. Look at the Rams. Kyron Williams, Puka was a fifth-rounder. I mean, they, it's remarkable how many players they've built offensively from the fifth round. So, and when you have those hits, you get these players who are highly productive for years and years in their third, fourth, fifth, sixth round, then you can go spend money and, you know, go spend money on the market. So at Brock Purdy right now, I do feel this. I know you all think I don't like Brock Purdy, but I do root for people. You know, I'm rooting for like Rory McIlroy. I wanted him to win a Masters. I think he won it on his 17th trip. I'm like, Rory McIlroy is an all-time great. He needs to win at Augusta, right? Phil Mickelson needs to win at certain events in his prime. I feel like the Niners, they just have too many great players, and Shanahan, and if they don't win this year, how many more carries can Christian McCaffrey have? How many more hits can George Kittle and Trent Williams take? So I do think they're an easy team for me. Like, if you gave me Buffalo and San Francisco, and I had to pick the ideal Super Bowl for storylines, that would be it. Buffalo finally breaking through with Josh Allen getting to the Super Bowl, where he's been actually a very good postseason player, whereas, like, Lamar struggled in the playoffs. Josh Allen's been actually very good. Like Buffalo getting there, which I have them getting to the Super Bowl against San Francisco, who I didn't have winning their division. It feels right to me. Like they're too good not to hold up a trophy. Here's Drew Brees on what he is seeing on this very developed, been around a while, MVP level Brock Purdy.
26: This guy has played with a chip on his shoulder his entire career, and like he's had to figure out ways to win. And so he's just wired himself. He's trained himself to play that way. Now, all of a sudden, you put a really smart guy into a system with Shanahan, where all of a sudden he's got all these weapons around him. And look, so much of that offense is around timing and rhythm. But he plays with such a great base. He's got great fundamentals. He gets the ball out quickly. He works his way through a progression well. He's got all the traits that you would want for a quarterback.
25: Yeah. And by the way, I don't really do this very often because it's a sports show. So I try to keep the train on the tracks, but I did put my 35, my personal favorite movies ever that I have watched. And most of them gave me a different feeling. I'd walk out of the theater and go, why that moved me. I would say the town didn't make it. Departed didn't make it. A Few Good Men didn't make it. Scarface didn't make it. Hangover didn't make it. A lot of quality movies did not make it. By the way, our staff, two of staff members are right here. They seem to be somewhat comfortable with my choices. Good Will Hunting is the one movie that would be 36, but I can only see so many Boston mob movies. I would do 36. I would do Good Will Hunting. I'm sorry, folks. Argo, I was tense watching Argo for 2 hours. There are very few movies ever made. I was literally, my shoulders were hunched up, and I knew the ending to the story. I knew how Argo ended because it's a true story. And I'm also never, ever going to feel guilty for putting Mrs. Doubtfire on that list. The scene in the kitchen with Robin Williams is like the three to five funniest minutes I've ever seen in a movie. So I don't feel guilty about that. I'll die on that hill. It's not my fault that you guys don't understand Tootsie. Legendary. Now, there is one movie that will not make anybody else's top 35. And the reason I'm doing this, it's Dead Calm with Billy Zane at 27. I went to a store. I forget where I lived. And I asked the person, give me a movie that's great that nobody knows about. And this young kid goes, Dead Calm. And I watched it like three times. So I had, that was a revel. That's the best movie. I'll tell you another one that's not on the list that is sensational. Burn After Reading. That is greatest last 3 minutes in a movie about funniest last 3 minute scene in the history of movie making. Burn After Reading. These are, I'm dropping gems right now. Cinema gems. You're not going to get on any other show. I'm not saying they're the best movies. I never saw Raging Bull, so I'm not putting it up there. You know. And I was never a big Star Wars person. I don't like fantasy. If you lived my life, would you want to escape it? I mean, what am I escaping? I mean, come on. I mean, escapism. I like real life stuff. Argo.

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28: All right, here we go, and a very big day for the Dodgers. Fred Rogan, Rodney Pete, we are live from Dodger Stadium on AM570 LA Sports. Rodney, another beautiful day at the stadium, unlike last year during the playoffs when we were out here and the Dodgers were playing Cincinnati.
29: Oh, yeah.
28: And you remember a number of the players were walking around with their shoes off. They were grounding themselves, yes. Feeling the grass. Guys yes. were laying out, getting some sun. This year is very different. The Brewers are on the field, a number of them. They are already taking batting practice. Everyone is fully clothed and wearing shoes.
29: I'm glad you noticed that, Fred. I'm glad you noticed that. But I'm sure there were a few out here early on walking barefoot. That's just kind of the thing to do is you kind of get used to the ground. And as you mentioned, it's called grounding. So you get centered with your body, your mind, and your spirit, Fred, before the big battle happens.
28: Yeah, maybe after the Reds did it last year, people realized that wasn't such a good idea to get grounded in that way. They got spanked and knocked out of here. But I am surprised that
29: they're attributing the Reds doing a grounding exercise is the reason they lost?
28: 100%.
29: Oh, okay.
28: 100%. That was the stupidest thing I've ever seen. What are you doing out there? Gavin Lux walking around with his shirt off, laying out. Yeah, that's why they got spanked the way they did. These guys from Milwaukee, though, are a little different this year. And they are already on the field. And I'm surprised at the number of them out there already, Rodney, taking hitting.
29: So if they lose, are you going to say they shouldn't have came out so early and hit?
28: Absolutely.
29: Okay.
28: Of course. Yeah.
29: Just checking. Yeah. They're ready to go. They're feeling pretty good about themselves right now, I got to believe. You know, coming out, they accomplished what they needed to accomplish, I believe, in their minds. I think they went into this series going, if we can get two at home, we're definitely in the driver's seat going out to L.A. for three. We feel better about ourselves. I think it would have been a completely different feeling if they come back and it's 1-1, right?
28: Coming 100%.
29: Back to Dodger Stadium, because there's always that fear you may not get back home. But now they know at least, at the very worst, they're going to go back to Milwaukee to play a game. So I think they got to be feeling pretty comfortable, but still, it's still the big bad Dodgers, right? It's still like they could turn it on. They can reverse what happened in those two games in a heartbeat, and all of a sudden you're looking uphill at a Dodger team that everybody expected them to be in the playoffs, and they're facing a team that is talented as the Dodgers. So this is a critical game. Yes, it is for the Dodgers, but I think it's a big game for Milwaukee too.
28: Well, let's put it like this. Milwaukee's got a much longer runway now. The Dodgers are about to be landing on an aircraft carrier in the Pacific Ocean. There's not a lot of room for error now for the Dodgers. Milwaukee can afford to make a mistake or two. The Dodgers at this point cannot. I want to start with some conspiracy theories. Oh, by the way, we're on our AM570 LA Sports YouTube page. We're streaming live. Thank you, Matt, for setting that up today. You're listening on the iHeartRadio app and also, of course, as you always have, old school with your radio.
29: Yes.
28: All right, so you know there is an Instagram page, Overheard in L.A. You've heard about this, right? And people hear things and then they just post it on Instagram.
29: Mm-hmm.
28: I want to start with two conspiracy theories. Now, these theories were actually overheard this morning. I'm not going to reveal where. It was in a salon.
29: Oh.
28: I'm not going to reveal who heard it or who said it.
29: A salon, a beauty salon.
28: I'm just saying.
29: Okay.
28: You draw your own conclusions because I don't want to burn anybody.
29: Okay.
28: But these two conspiracy theories overheard in L.A. were shared this morning.
29: Okay.
28: Conspiracy theory number one. The reason the Dodgers are trailing in this series is because actually they're supposed to lose the series.
29: Because if they do that, there will not be a lockout. It will impact the upcoming CBA negotiations. There will not be a lockout. Overheard this morning. Conspiracy theory number one.
1: Oh, okay. Because, as it's been mentioned, Milwaukee, a small market team.
29: Correct.
1: You've got Cleveland. You've got Tampa Bay on the American League side. If those two teams are either one of the teams in American League and Milwaukee makes it to the World Series, it blows up the owner's argument that only big market teams can win, right? Or big money teams can win.
29: Overheard this morning.
1: Okay.
29: Number two.
1: Yes.
29: Will Smith will now catch fire because for some unexplained reason, he was the person that was to guarantee this game would go six, this series would go six games. So Will Smith, beginning tonight, is going to catch fire because for whatever reason, it was his responsibility to ensure this become a six-game series. Overheard this morning.
1: Oh, so he... It has to go six, a minimum of six, because Will Smith, it couldn't have been a sweep, or it couldn't be Dodgers in five, or it couldn't be Milwaukee in five.
29: No.
1: It's got to go six, because that's put on Will Smith to do that.
29: Okay. That was overheard this morning as well.
1: Okay.
29: Because you see...
1: So he went 0 for just to ensure that it would at least go six.
29: Now it has to.
1: Yeah.
29: Right?
1: At very minimum.
29: Okay.
1: Well, if the Dodgers win, it
29: if the Dodgers win, it has to go six. So we're to a point now, if you're a Dodger fan, where things have gone sideways here. And now people are coming up with reasons for why they've gone sideways. They're trying to figure out what the hell happened. How could the Dodgers find themselves in this position, down 0-2? I said the other day that to me, observing this, and we'll find out if home cooking makes a difference and everybody has a little pep in their step, they just seem tired, maybe fatigued, and that you play a lot of baseball when you win a championship. When you win back-to-back championships, you play a lot of baseball. You don't get as much downtime. And as you get older, you realize you can use a little more time off. I mean, Christ, look at yourself.
1: Yeah.
29: You understand that.
1: I do.
29: Better than anybody.
1: Yes.
29: You'd take a nap right now if you could.
1: I would.
29: And that's my point. Everybody needs a little time off. They haven't had a lot of time off. I think that's part of what we're seeing here. I think we are seeing an older team, talented, skilled, that may be a bit fatigued. And it may just be a function of, look, these guys are older. Somehow they got to figure out now how to dig a little deeper and get back into this series.
1: Yeah, I think that's a minor aspect of it, to be honest with you, because when you get to the playoffs, once your season's over with, there's a rejuvenation, there's a rebirth, if you will, with most guys and most teams. They feel like, okay, we got the regular season over. Now I got an extra pep. I got a rejuvenation going because it is the playoffs. It's more exciting. More people are watching. Their team's sitting at home watching us now. So you feel revitalized when you're in the playoffs. So I don't know if it's a fatigue factor. Maybe that's a factor to start the season because your season went so long and then you went right into spring training, right into the season, so you get off to a slow start because you're fatigued. But at this point of the year when everybody's playing for the playoffs and the Dodgers, remember, had rested a lot of guys at the end of the year. They got the week off because of the bye. They're well rested. I don't know. And I'm sure every player to a man would not blame fatigue at this point. They're just not playing well. That's just it. But what's funny is that this is not new for the Dodgers to be in this situation. Maybe 0-2 in this particular situation, but being down in a series, looking like, oh, all is lost. It was just, you only got to go back to a year ago. Remember they split and then the Dodgers won that long, was it 18 inning game?
29: Yep.
1: Against Toronto, and we said, oh, if Toronto didn't get that one, they were done because it was a long game. They got to play two more here at Dodger Stadium, and they're toast. They're just toast because that was the game they had to win. Dodgers go up 2-1. Toronto wins the next two games. Sends it back to Toronto where the Dodgers have to win two. So anything can happen. They win this game, meaning the Dodgers. The complexion of it goes completely different because now Milwaukee's got to go, we got to at least get one.
29: Right.
1: Right?
29: Yep.
1: So it changes game to game. We'll see. But I don't think the fatigue thing is as much of a factor as that the Dodgers are just not playing well.
29: All right. Well, one guy that's not playing well is Shohei Ohtani.
28: And I was really surprised. I mean, we talked about this yesterday, and Dave Roberts made a comment after the game. He's going to have a conversation with him. Going to sit down and talk to him, try to figure out what's going on. And I took that to mean, and I think a lot of people did too, they're going to talk to him about sitting out one. Look, he's actually been a liability at the plate. So they're going to have a conversation yesterday, and I absolutely was expecting the announcement to be, we've talked with Shohei, he's not right, and tomorrow we're going to sit him out. Milwaukee's throwing a left-hander. So, you know, we'll just give him a little time to recalibrate here. You know, maybe Kike becomes the DH or Miggy or whoever. No, what comes out of it is we had a conversation with Shohei, and he told us he's good to go. He's good to go. He's ready to go. So he's going to be back out there tomorrow. I thought to myself, I thought, what? He told us he's good to go. I got to tell you, he hasn't looked good to go. He has not looked good to go. But because he told them, meaning they had a conversation and he said, I'm playing, he'll be back out there. Rodney, you played. I never have. I've only talked about guys that played. Shohei Ohtani is the greatest baseball player on the planet. Every moment he has been on a field, there is no argument he is the best player. In his entire career, I don't think anyone has ever suggested to him, you're not right, you shouldn't play. I think this is something so far out of anything he has ever dreamed possible that it is baffling him. I got to tell you, Shohei, you are the greatest player in baseball. And right now, you're a bit of a liability. No one's ever said that to him. Those words have never come out of anyone's mouth. And now to have a conversation with him, what do you think he's going to say? Yeah, you're right. You're 100% right. I'm not right. I get it. This is about the team. So, yeah, I'll take one off. No way. No way. And what that leads to is this, and we will see very quickly tonight. He has thrown down the gauntlet. I'm good to go. I'm not coming out of the game. So when he goes up to the plate tonight, and maybe this is the kind of thing, because he's never dealt with it in his life, that will somehow flip a switch. Magically, he will be okay, and he'll drive two out of the park tonight. Maybe that could happen. Maybe he will go up there and look bad again. Maybe a weak pop out, a bad strikeout, and a walk. I'm not sure what's going to happen, but I know he has now, and maybe because he is the best player, this happens, he has clearly put the bullseye directly on his back. Now he's got to perform.
29: He does?
28: Yes, he does. Or maybe, no, you're right. Maybe he doesn't.
29: No.
28: Because he's not coming out. He doesn't care.
29: It's going to be what it's going to be. And I don't think the conversation was that. I think the conversation was, are you healthy? Are you healthy? And really had a heart-to-heart about, is what you've been dealing with, your health, is that affecting your swing? Is that affecting your approach to the plate? Health-wise, can you go? And if you answer health-wise, yes, I can go. It's not, I don't feel the pain. I don't feel anything going on. I'm not seeing the ball the way I normally do, but that has nothing to do with my arm or my knee or the things that have ailed me all season long. It's not a health issue. It's a between-the-ear issue. It's a mental thing. And you know, we had Jerry Hairston on yesterday, and every player, and I've watched a number of shows, and different guys analyze it on MLB Network and Fox and all the guys. Not one player, former player, anybody that's been in and played at this level, not one person suggested taking him out. Not one. I haven't heard one suggest him not playing. Because guys know that when your guy has done it for that long period of time, it is just a matter of one little small thing. And do you want to go down with your best player on the bench at the end of the day? What would be worse, you going down with your best player on the bench or him going for it, trying to push through it, trying to figure it out, and you losing anyway? I think it would be a long offseason if you sat Shohei and you ended up getting bounced, not knowing if he was ever going to break out of this situation.
28: All right, Ronnie, we have a sound from Dave Roberts. Let's run cut one, please.
2: I did talk to Sho, had a great conversation. He's adamant. He feels good enough to be in there. He's close to finding something with his swing, and I feel great about it. And so, yeah, he wants to be in there and help us win a ball game and win a championship. So great conversation, and I'm excited about having him in there. To be clear, it was never a benching. It's more of, hey, man, if you're not feeling good enough that you can feel like you can perform up to your ability, then we'll pivot. We'll give you a couple of days. And talking to him, he feels like he's close to finding something and was close yesterday in finding something mechanically. With that, I'm excited. So I'm all about it, and so he'll be in there. We're listening to Shohei, and we're going to support the crap out of him and believe in him, and that's it. You know, and it's like he can go out there and throw out four hits or no hits, and it's like it doesn't change our process and how we're going about it and believing in him.
28: Okay. Well, first of all, and I'm glad Dave made the distinction, it wasn't a benching. I don't think anybody suggested the guy be benched the rest of the playoffs. No. Pivot, maybe, I get. But what he said at the end, hey, I don't care if it gets four hits or no hits. We're not changing the process. I don't think you're in a situation where you can afford him to get no hits. That's what I'm saying. Your runway is much shorter now. Every single at-bat matters.
29: How many hits are you putting on him he's got to get?
28: I'm not saying he's got to get hits, but he has to be productive. So what does that mean? If there's a runner on and he's up, that's when he's got to get a hit. He has to be productive. The Dodgers have struggled, as they have in the past, throughout this series with runners in scoring position. The expectation is there are guys that will deliver for you. He's got to be one of those guys. I said this to you yesterday. I don't know if you thought about it at all. I said at the beginning of the year, we looked at the Dodger roster and their batting order. Mm-hmm. And you and I sat here and said, where's the out?
29: Yeah.
28: Where's the out? Because if you're the opposing pitcher and you're looking at that, there's no, okay, I think we can get this guy. You know what? When we get to number seven in the lineup, okay, we'll be all right. We looked at that roster and said, there's no out. You've got to be on every single hitter. And that's remarkable. You look at the roster now. Whatever lineup that Dave rolls out tonight against the lefty. So you would think Kike will be in the game. I hope Miggy plays, because I think Miggy makes things happen. His decision. You look at the lineup now, and you go, okay, where's the out? I understand you have to fear Shohei Ohtani. You might go, yeah, I think we can get him. That's an out. You look at Mookie. You know, I mean, if he gets hot, he gets hot. But he's got to get hot. You can look through that line, Will Smith, the way he's been playing. You know, well, it might not be as hard as it was. You start looking at the Dodger lineup now, you're going, there are outs, at least given the way they've played. So when we talk about Ohtani, he's got to deliver when it matters, because that's why he's there. He walks twice and nothing happens. That didn't really help us. Glad he got on, but there's a chance I won't move him around anyway.
29: Yeah, but okay, but who's knocking the cover off the ball?
28: Nobody.
29: Right. So if there's guys sitting on the bench, say DePaulo, and he's gotten seven at-bats, and he's gone 7-for-7 Yeah, you know, he's spot performing, but he's gone 7 for 7 with 2 bombs.
28: All right.
29: Or Tommy Edman, who's sitting, you know, every time he's gotten up, he's gotten on base. And you got another guy, Miggy Rowe, like you mentioned. Miggy Rowe has gone, you know, 6 for 9 with 2 doubles. And this guy just sitting over there. And you got a guy like Ohtani and Will Smith sitting up there that's going 0 for. Then you can go, yeah, oh, we gotta get DePaulo in the game. We got to get Miggy Rowe in the game. These guys have been hot for us, and these guys aren't. But you can't say that. Let's take Ohtani out. Who are you going to put in? Who's going to DH? That's going to give you or light it up. Are you going on hope? You're not going on what you see because nobody's doing that. Nobody's actually lighting it up that you can go, we got to get this guy. We're going to sit down Ohtani and put in DePaulo because we hope he can run into one. Really? Really? When you've seen Ohtani run into one. So, you can't at this moment. Look, it took Kobe to tear his Achilles to get him out of the game. And even then, he wouldn't come out for the free throws. So, he stayed in the game. So, yeah, these guys are going to stay in the game. And it is what it is. And you're going to ride or die with the guys that you got there. But there are other guys that got to come through in situations, too. Kyle Tucker, Will Smith, as you mentioned, Mookie, everybody, Freddie Freeman. All those guys got to come through. And it's not just one guy. Ohtani's one guy, yeah. But in baseball, 9 guys hit. So it's not like you can feed one guy like it's Steph Curry's hot. Oh, we're going to just feed him. We're going to feed him every time down the trip, down the court. We're going to feed him. No, Ohtani's got to wait 2 innings before he hits again. So baseball's a different animal. So I would not mess with it mid-series.
28: It is time for Dodger playoff baseball. And today, the back-to-back world champs take on the Brewers here at the stadium. Game 3 of the National League Championship Series. The first pitch is at 5. 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Fred Rogan, Rodney Peete, we are live at Dodger Stadium on AM 570 LA Sports.
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0: The back-to-back champs find themselves in a 2-0 hole as they return to Dodger Stadium for Game 3 of the NLCS.
6: 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Now it's LA's turn.
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9: Into Luka Lake on the 134 westbound right at Lankershim. Got a new accident. It's going to be blocking the middle lanes. Still got that SIG alert in Sun Valley on the 5 northbound at Sheldon Street. The 2 right lanes are going to be blocked. It's backed up from before Sunland Boulevard now. In Industry 60 West before the 605, got a crash on the shoulder. And in Downing in the 105 West just past the 605, got a crash on the shoulder.
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9: Ooh, old school. Let's do it. Old school, Ronnie, from 1947. I love it. We're live at Dodger Stadium. Rodney, Pete, Fred, Rogan, AM 570 LA Sports, and also on the AM 570 YouTube page. Keep the comments coming, Fred. Let's go.
10: All right. Before the break, talking about Ohtani, things the Dodgers might try differently. Joey Votto was on Dodger Talk last night with David Vassay, and they talked about taking Ohtani out of the lineup. Here, listen to this.
20: For me, if they elect to not play him, I think this might be the beginning of the end with his time in Los Angeles. I think that he has quietly done his job, hasn't said a word about his health status. He does whatever's asked of him. And if they bench him for DePaula, which, hey, it very well could be the better option, I could see a situation where he's not as excited to stay long term. Now, I'm obviously speculating, but as a former player, nothing irks you more than in a very, very short sample, the team does what's best for themselves and doesn't have faith in you. Once you feel that feeling of a team losing faith in you in a very small window, you turn your back on the team. And Shohei can always have those iconic moments, even when he's at 50 and 75%. And let's assume he's 100% because he's playing. We have to assume he's 100% healthy because he's playing. If he's 100% and you bench him because he's not playing well enough, then that's monumental. And it's one or the other.
10: Well, he's not 100%. He's healthy enough to play.
9: Well, I think that's what he meant. You know, everybody, no one's healthy. On either team is 100% right now at this time of the year. You feel good. Are you healthy enough to play? And when you're healthy enough to play, if you're out between the lines, and that's just the rule of playing, I don't want to hear you're hurt. I don't want to hear you're injured. When you cross the lines and you're in the lineup, you are healthy enough to play. You're good to go. You're fair game. So no one's 100%. That's key. But you're 100% enough to play.
10: So taking a star player out of the game, you just can't do that, according to Joey Votto. Actually, you said the same thing. Now, I think it might have been a bit drastic that that would be the beginning of the end for him in Los Angeles. But it's more a political thing as well. You just can't take a star out of the game. You ride or die with him.
9: Yeah, you do. And he mentioned it. It's a short sample size. I mean, if you're going to look at this stretch and in the most critical time of your year in the playoffs and you lose faith in him because he's in a slump, that psychologically, yeah, could do something to him and the relationship that he has with the team. So it very well could. Now, does this mean his relationship with the Dodgers is over if they happen to do that? No, I don't believe that. But it certainly will do something to the psyche.
10: You got to perform. I mean, what you're doing now, and maybe.
9: But why are we singling him out?
10: Because
9: he's Ohtani?
10: Yeah, I mean. I think that's part of it.
9: Okay, but again,
10: so does Will Smith. All right, Will Smith has to perform.
9: Yeah. You know, Will Smith, I think, is a little bit different because he's a catcher, right? And he does double duty. I think when you – it's magnified with Ohtani because he only DHs. And his only job is on the field is to hit. Whereas Will Smith, he does a great job behind the plate, and the pitchers trust him and like him, and he has a dual duty to also be an offensive player. And I think, you know, what Will Smith has given – the Dodgers over the years is a absolute bonus because he's been good behind the plate, gotten better as the years gone on, and yet offensively he's one of the best catchers in the league when it comes to offense or production. So he's giving you both. But I get the frustration with Ohtani because he's only DHing. But again, if there's somebody on the bench that's lighting it up, that's been doing it and feels good, oh yeah, we put this guy in, he's going to go 4-for-4 because he's been killing it, tell me who that is. and we'll put him in. But there's not a guy.
10: I think it goes back to where's the out. I think that's where it goes. Mookie's a hell of a shortstop. You point that out all the time. He's had a great year. Defensively, he is a whiz. And it's even more remarkable that the guy was a right fielder, then he played second base, and now he's playing shortstop. And certainly one of the top shortstops in the game. It's also safe to say that Mookie's a very streaky hitter, and, you know, it's hit or miss. That could be the out.
9: Yeah, but I wouldn't say he was an out like some of the other guys in the lineup right now. Because Mookie's gotten a few hits of late. And he's not been the guy you look up and go, he's an out. He's not in the Will Smith category or the Ohtani category, you know, because he's gotten, I don't know what his stats are, but I believe he's got more hits than anybody else.
10: So when you look at the lineup now, one guy who actually, I don't know, shockingly, but actually is doing okay is Kyle Tucker. Now, I am of the opinion that, and maybe it's tonight, because if you look at Kyle Tucker's body of work throughout the season, it has been average or below average. And that's not unfair to say. We know he can hit. He hasn't, but we know he can. And I'm not just talking about everybody cheers and gets on their feet when he singles. No, he can hit, but he hasn't. Maybe this is the night. Maybe tonight's the night. Maybe, and David Basset suggested this last night, maybe you move him up in the order. Maybe you move him up. I mean, no one would even think saying that 2 months ago. You know, they would hit him 10th, and only 9 guys can hit. But maybe you move him up in the order to try to get something going. Here's the thing, Rodney. The last game, the Dodgers moved a guy around and scored.
9: Yeah.
10: They did that. But it's as the game goes on, then you just see these people standing on base, and they can't move them around. And it's so frustrating when you watch the Brewers. I'm not going to get into it today. But it's so frustrating when... If there's a guy on first base, let me ask you this. Brewers got a guy on first base in this series. As you watch, do you believe that runner is going to get to second one way or another?
0: Yeah.
10: Me too.
0: Yeah.
10: Me too. Maybe he'll steal. Maybe they'll move him down. That guy is going to get into scoring position. So we can agree that when Milwaukee gets a runner on first base, we believe they're somehow going to end up in scoring position. Fair?
0: Fair.
10: When the Dodgers get a runner on first base, do we believe that runner will get to second and in scoring position?
0: It's 50-50.

0: They've learned to do that over the last couple of years, which is why they've had the best record and won a title. So the stats will tell you the teams that hit the most home runs are the ones that win World Series. So it's a balance, right? You can't, and it's just, it's weird how people will go back to, they need to play small ball. They got to do this. They got to do hit and run and steal and do. That's not who they are. So you're going to live and die by the way you have played all season long, and you can't change that in the playoffs.
1: Let me ask you this. NBA playoffs, all right? Now, we know the NBA analytically, you shoot threes.
0: Yes.
1: That's the way the game is played. Don't waste your time shooting twos. Shoot threes. Analytically, the numbers prove you will have a higher probability of success if you shoot threes. Now we go to the playoffs. We're in the NBA playoffs now. Defense is tighter, becomes more physical. You got to bang the ball inside. Now it's a more physical game. Now everybody's playing defense every possession. Becomes more of a power game. Yes, you have to shoot threes, don't get me wrong. But you bang that ball in. Now we're going to play with muscle, because that's how you win an NBA title. You just don't come down and fire up threes because everybody's playing defense now. Yeah, you're going to hit some, but you're not going to hit as many. You're not going to have as many opportunities. The game changes when you get to the NBA playoffs. Does the game change when you get to the MLB playoffs?
0: Well, I would argue that it doesn't change when the NBA playoffs. Does New York, does the Knicks come back from being down 29 without shooting threes?
1: You have to shoot them then. I agree.
0: Okay, so that didn't really change. Jalen Brunson, shooting threes. That's how they won the series. Now, you think, oh, they got Wemby. Bang it inside. San Antonio's going to win it all because they bang it inside. He got his, but they couldn't make threes. San Antonio could not make threes. So that argument, to me, you got to do what got you there. Now, if you are a team that we're physical, we're going to bang it, and that's the way we win all season long, keep the score under 100, and that's how we play, then so be it. You keep that going in the playoffs. But that if that's not who you are, like in the NFL too, if you're a running team all season long, say you're Baltimore and you're running the ball, Derrick Henry, all of a sudden you want Lamar Jackson to throw it 50 times, you're not going to win. That's not who you are. That's not your identity. And the Dodgers do it a certain way, which is why they won back-to-back titles. So I can't argue with that. And another thing I can't argue with is it's starting to rear its head is the Dave Roberts argument. Oh, what is he doing? He needs to do that. They just absolutely forget what happened the last couple of years and the moves that he's made, from leaving Blake Treinen in to going with Walker Buehler to, you know, playing Freddie when people were crying for Freddie to come out of the lineup against the Yankees, and he goes on and wins World Series MVP, to the Páez benching, to putting Páez back in, to Miggy Rowe, to Kike, all of those things. People soon forget all the moves that he made and now are on him about he's not making right decisions.
1: Well, I'll tell you this. I think he's done a very good job with the pitching. I think he has gone to the bullpen when he needed to go. Now, Bubich, I don't even know what he's doing here. He really didn't pitch this year at all. And when they put him in, he's been not good. That's been a bit of a problem. But I don't think he has made many mistakes with the pitch. Am I wrong?
0: I don't know how much more we see of Bubich. That's the one thing that's kind of head-scratching a little bit when you've got a lot of guys that were starters that are down there now, and you go to him. I don't know if we see him much anymore. But another thing on that on game two, Fred, is you said the Dodgers did this. That in any other game, 99% of the times the Dodgers get four runs with Yoshi on the mound, they're winning that game. And that was an anomaly. And it happens. But it happened in a game in which the Dodgers actually scored runs, got out first. But every time the Dodgers scored, Milwaukee answered it and scored. Dodgers score, Milwaukee score. And then eventually Dodgers score, Milwaukee scores two. And they take the lead. And so it was just a very unusual game. But you know what can stop the bleeding is Blake Snell being on. Because if anybody can shut it down, go deep, and be unhittable, which he needs to be today, is Blake Snell.
1: All right, we'll talk about that when we come back. Fred Rogan, Rodney Pete. We're live from

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1: There will be another baseball game at AmFam Field this year. The only question is, will it be Game 6
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5: They did their job. 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
8: The good news is in Toluca Lake, 134 westbound before Lancashire Boulevard got that crash cleared over to the right shoulder. The bad news is we still have a sig alert in Sun Valley on a 5 northbound at Sheldon Street. The two right lanes are blocked. It is stacked up from Glen Oaks Boulevard. And in the back of Lancashire, we got a stall in the middle lane. And in Arleta on the 5 south at Osborne Street, a wreck in the two middle lanes there as well.
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4: 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The song features Ava Max and is set to appear on the Texas Native's forthcoming album entitled Better With Time, which will drop later this month. Other featured artists on the project include Glorilla, Lil Yachty, Belly Gang, Babyface Ray, Leon Thomas, and more. 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
5: All right, continue our conversation live from Dodger Stadium. The Brewers are now off the field, and the grounds crew is out there watering down the infield. That is one thing, if you're lucky enough to get here as early as we do, they water that infield down about 57 times. They drench that thing.
4: Yeah, they do. That's because the sun is always shining here at Dodger Stadium, Fred. It always gets dry. Got to keep it clean. I don't know about other stadiums. I'm sure they got great grounds crew. But being out here, as you know, oftentimes as early as we are and getting to see them in action, I don't know if there's a better grounds crew than Dodgers. Even during games, to see them come out and do their job during the games in the sixth, seventh inning or in between, you know, certain innings to kind of get it perfect. It's beautiful.
5: It really is. And from our vantage point, we're in the AM 570 LA Sports Suite. And we're on the first base side. And if you look way into left field, you see out there, and at first I thought, now that's fascinating. There is someone from the Dodgers on their knees praying. If you look out there, someone is praying. And I thought that was really very touching. Upon second glance, it's actually not someone praying. It's a piece of equipment that's out in left field. Did you not think that? Look out in left field.
6: No.
5: You never thought that was
4: it's
5: someone.
4: A bad.
5: You never thought sitting up here that was someone kneeling and praying?
6: Rodney, I knew that Fred was going deaf. I didn't realize he was going blind, too.
4: I didn't either. Oh, my God. Really?
6: It's nothing,
4: Fred?
6: Like a person.
5: You think that's a bad.
6: Yes!
5: Matt, does that look like somebody praying? Yeah, thank you, Matt.
6: Matt's just being nice.
4: Yeah, he is. He's just being nice.
5: I thought, okay, they are really pulling out all the stops for tonight. Wow. They know how important it's a bag. Okay.
4: Those two guys watering the grass in the infield, Fred, are those real people or no?
5: Oh, all right, Rodney, it's fine. Just trying to make a point. So tonight, probably even more important than Ohtani or Will Smith or Freddie Freeman, the most important person tonight is going to be Blake Snell. He's not been at his best recently, and the Dodgers have not gotten enough innings from their starting pitcher. The bullpen has been used. Tonight, the Dodgers simply don't need Snell to pitch well. They need him to pitch deep into the game, and they need him to dominate. Am I off base here?
4: No, not at all. You need him much like the Dodgers needed Yamamoto against the Braves. Against Chris Sale. You needed Yamamoto to be Yamamoto. And right now, down 0-2, coming back at home, there is going to be no shortage of adrenaline coming from Blake Snell, I'll tell you that. And after the outing that he had against Atlanta, I think he's going to be ready to go. But yes, you're right. And we talked about this before the series started. The Dodgers have three starters, really. In Glasnow, maybe. But three starters that are built to go deep into games. If they can, keep their pitch count down, right? Skubal can go deep. We haven't seen it. Yamamoto, of course, we've seen him go complete games in the playoffs. And Blake Snell can go deep into games. And we certainly, more so than ever today, need Blake Snell to finish seven innings. He needs to go seven complete and do his thing to keep people off the bases. And the big thing for him, obviously, is the walks and the pitch count.
5: All right, here is Blake Snell talking about the Brewers having a different mentality this season.
7: Don't think about last year because it has nothing to do with this year. And it's a completely different team.
3: Just from, you know, experience, growth, mindset, discipline, where they're at. Even the way that Pat, like the way Pat's talking is way different than how he's talking last year. I watch all their interviews. I notice how they talk. A lot of one-on-one competition is like a key for them. And even the way that Pat talks and how he talks to the team is way different than last year. So I understand that. And yeah, I mean, your goal is to, you know, how do you counter that? And how do you get them into a place, you know, a different place? I think they're in a good spot now, especially being up 2-0, but, you know, adversity hits and that's when thoughts start racing.
5: All right. Well, hopefully he can cause some thoughts to start racing tonight. You know, we talk about Pat Murphy and just the way he's talking about the team differently this year. Last year, we sat here and made the comment, for the Brewers, the stage is too big and the lights will be too bright. And it was last year. They simply weren't ready. They had a very good team, but you have to be battle-tested. I think you have to go through this once and then come back as strong, if not stronger, to have a real shot. So there was no Cinderella story for them last year. This year, they are a very different team. And what we thought going in was that they can be as good as they want. Dodgers have the best starting pitching in baseball, period, as a group. But again, the number between Skubal and Yamamoto, they've gone just 7 2/3 innings, the starters.
4: Yeah.
5: You're saying Blake Snell has to go almost that long tonight on his own.
4: I believe so. I believe he's got to get at least into the seventh, if not complete the seventh. I think it's going to be imperative because I think the Dodgers also, you know, it's a game of emotions and feelings and runs and things like that. But when your pitcher is going, like the way they've talked about feeding off of Yamamoto when he's going, they can feed off of Blake Snell the same way. And Blake Snell is going to be more outwardly about it in terms of what he says to the guys in the dugout and how he carries himself. Almost to the point where it's cocky and it's like, I got this. And so guys feed off of that. So to have him go deep in a game like this where they absolutely have to have it is imperative because I think the rest of the team is going to feed off of him.
5: You never for one second.
4: No. And I know where you're going. No. Not even close. And my eyes are bad. I can't believe.
5: Not even for one second.
4: Not even for one second.
5: All right, some of the Dodgers are now coming out onto the field.
4: Look at the players out there moving around, even some that are just sitting there stretching. You telling me that looks like the bag out there in left field, down the left field line?
5: To me, it looked like someone kneeling and praying. It turned out to be a bag.
4: And
5: I'm
4: Matt,
5: sorry.
4: Shame on you for agreeing with Fred. Shame on you.
5: I mean, Matt, no, you did agree. You have to eat it like I do.
6: Speaking of shame, I'm looking at David Vassay harassing players out there trying to warm up down the third base line right now.
5: Where is he?
4: Oh, I see him. He's a superstar now. He's on MLB Network. He's all over the country now. So, Dave, you know, this is his time to shine.
5: Oh, there. Yeah, he's just walking around down there.
6: Trying to find somebody to talk to. somebody who wants to listen to him.
5: And apparently those two players do not want to listen to him. They're just kind of
4: get my work in.
5: All right. There he is. All right, so David Vassay is on the scene. He will find anything out he can. And to be quite frank with you, right now he's finding nothing out. You're right, Kevin. He's just walking around.
6: Somebody to talk to.
5: Right, just, hey, will you talk to me? There, somebody's finally talking to him. All right, we're live at Dodger Stadium, getting ready for Game 3 of the NLCS, a game I believe the Dodgers must win and will continue. Fred Rogan, Rodney Pete on AM 570 LA Sports.
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10: The back-to-back champs find themselves in a 2-0 hole as they return to Dodger Stadium for Game 3 of the NLCS.
11: 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Now it's LA's turn.
10: Don't miss a moment of the coverage beginning today at 4 p.m. with Morongo Casino, Dodgers on deck.
5: 2-1 is doable.
8: That will be up to the Dodgers.
5: 3-0 is all but impossible.
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9: And we continue on live from Dodger Stadium before Game 3 of the NLCS. Fred Rogan and Rodney Peete on AM570LASports. Petros and Money will be out here starting at 2. Take you to the pregame show, and then we'll be off and running 5 o'clock here on the radio station. Blake Snell is pitching in the most important game, I would argue, since he's been with the Dodgers, Rodney.
10: Yeah, without a doubt. Without a doubt. It's a big one. And I just like the fact that his demeanor, who he is, how he's built, you know, the borderline cocky confidence guy, it's a perfect situation for him to come out and deliver. And I think it will give the team a big boost when he's going. You know, it may need a... You know, Mickey Rowe is the de facto captain of this team, I would believe. I think most people can't argue that, and most players would say that. Maybe they need something else going on in the clubhouse, maybe a new ritual to get this thing turned around, Fred. Remember back when the Red Sox, I think it was Kevin Millar, made everybody drink a shot of Jack Daniels?
9: Yes.
10: When they were down 0-3 to the Yankees and then came back and won? Maybe there's something in that clubhouse that they got going on today.
9: So have you talked to RJ? Is that true?
10: Not true. I don't know. I just saw Mickey Rowe out here, and I was like, maybe they got something to go and change the mojo a little bit right now.
9: Number of the Dodgers now on the field. 1 o'clock, I'd say 65, 70% of them out here now. Stretching, throwing, just trying to loosen up and get ready.
10: How beautiful is this, though? Again, we keep marveling. I know it sounds redundant if you don't listen to us all the time, or especially during the playoffs, but... Coming out here to Dodger Stadium, it just takes you away from everything. All the worldly problems go away when you're sitting here at Dodger Stadium, especially now where it's kind of calm. Nobody's in the stands. The players out here warming up. Feels good. Feel like I can still play, Fred.
9: Okay, you can't, but it's good. It feels that way. Let's not get crazy.
10: I know.
9: One thing we should point out, and of course in the series against the Braves, given the insane start times, The narrative around the country was, well, see, the fans just don't show up in L.A. Well, it was 140 degrees.
10: Right.
9: That was a problem. And there were people here, but they were back where you couldn't see them. And I have to tell you, I think they were pretty smart. To sit and bake is idiotic. It's like in Kansas City when you go to see the Chiefs. And I remember a couple of years ago, you know, somebody had frostbite and lost a couple of fingers.
10: Yes.
9: Now, this person wore this as a badge of honor. I claim it to be clinically insane. Hey, I stuck it out. I was out there. You're an idiot.
10: Yeah.
9: You're an idiot. You should not be out there to a point where you're freezing, get frostbite, and lose a couple of fingers. So, yeah, the people are not going to sit in the sweltering heat. It is not going to be that hot tonight. And I have a pretty good feeling that Dodger Stadium is going to represent as it usually does. Let's talk about this. And when you're down 2-0, and Jerry Harrison was on yesterday, and of course, he put the most positive spin on everything. When he hung up, I went, yeah, you know what? He's right. Yeah, I'm with him 100%. Okay, but there's something to consider here. I'm of the personal opinion that this is very important for the Dodgers, the three-peat. I mean, it's incredible. Moreover, I think the window is closing for this team as it's constructed. No matter what happens here, I could not see them come back and win it next year. I just could not see that happening. No disrespect to anybody on the field, but things change.
10: What, you can't see them coming back and winning it next year? Is that what you said?
9: No. I think they can get close. But I think what we're seeing here really is a glimpse of what's going to happen. Guys are getting older, and it's not their chronological age. It's just the season takes a continuing toll on you. And as you get older and play more games, it's just harder. It's harder. And I think that the window for this group as constructed is going to close. That doesn't mean there won't be reconstruction in the way the Dodgers do things, by the way. They build it for sustained success. So even if the window for this group closes, there will be some adjustments made. But that's why I think it's so vital that they win it this year for this group. Because really, they've got to get younger. Now, I've also pointed out that I'm not a big proponent of these long-term 10-year deals because you hit diminishing returns. There's going to be a point, and not because they want to do it, it's just Father Time is going to step in here and go, okay, you're not going to be quite as fast. Or you are, but not as often as you were. Little nagging injuries are going to hurt more. They're going to linger longer. Not because you don't take care of yourself, not because you're not in impeccable shape, but because they are. Because that's just the way this works. And that's why I think, Rodney, I'm so concerned when you're down 2-0 a series like this. Because I think the window for this group is going to close. And I think before it closes, they need to get this one this year.
10: Yeah, well, you got to put that in perspective. The group as constructed, as you said, maybe not. But I don't see this being a group that the window is closing when you still have got Yamamoto in his prime. You know, whatever happens with Skubal, which I think they'll find a way to keep him here in his prime. You got Roki Sasaki, still a young pitcher that's coming along. It's going to be good. Robleski's a young up-and-coming pitcher that's got a wealth of experience. You got DePaulo, who's gotten some experience this year a little bit. He'll be a very big part of this team going forward. We haven't even mentioned Tibbs III, who's been down there killing it in minor leagues for 3 to 5 years, and he's gonna play a role as some of these guys age out. And Páez is still in his prime in his 20s. So there's a good core of this team that's still going to be together. It's still going to be strong, especially when you look at the pitching aspect of it and some of the young players. Yeah, will the shelf life of Freddie and Mookie start to turn that page? Yeah, absolutely. Are you saying that this is, we've seen the best of Ohtani? We're not going to see any more of the 40-40, 50-50 kind of guy that we've seen in the past?
9: I think that's the best we'll see. I don't think he's going to do anything more than that. And you know what else I think? And he wants to pitch, and when he did, and when he was healthy, he was very good. That took a toll on him, too.
10: Oh, yeah.
9: It's not when he was with the Angels and younger. You know, he'd pitch in a doubleheader. He'd pitch the first game, then in the second game, he'd hit 2 home runs. That's not going to happen anymore. It's just not going to happen.
10: Do you think that we'll have that conversation with him about the pitching part as we go forward? Listen, you're not... We got to pick one or the other. You're not going to pitch anymore, or if you have no chance to win a Cy Young because we're only going to pitch you once a month.
9: Do I think that conversation will happen? Yes. Do I think it'll happen next year? No. But I think it's coming down the road. I think it has to.
10: Oh, yeah, it's coming. I'm just saying, when do you think it's coming?
9: It won't come next year. And it will also have to see how he is in the reality of the offseason and if he'll need surgery and how long it'll take him to recover from that surgery. But, yeah, that conversation is coming. I don't think it's coming next year. The damnedest thing about it, if you look at these guys, and I might be off a little bit, Muncy's 36, I believe. All right, so he's one of the elder statesmen.
10: Yeah.
9: That's the guy I would re-sign for 3 more years. He might be the oldest of all of them. That's the guy I would re-sign. I don't think he is showing any signs of slowing down.
10: Right.
9: I think Freddie is. I think Mookie is. But Muncy's a guy I would keep signing. And he's the oldest of all of them.
10: Right. So that being said, and the guys that I just mentioned, what makes you think that they can't be right back in the same situation again?
9: I just think because the seasons are so long and they take their toll. I do think, and you disagree, and I understand and respect it. I do think that we are seeing a club that is a little worn. I believe that. Listeners don't understand, and I've learned this from you. If you compete and win a title, your downtime to get ready for the next season is reduced.
10: So dramatically,
9: start multiplying that. And it's not like your downtime is, well, now you only get to go to Cabo for a week. That downtime gives your body a chance to recover and reset. And if you lose a month of that, and basically you do lose a month, that starts to take its toll. And you go, well, they're pro athletes. No, they're human beings. Well, they should take better care of themselves. Well, they take better care of themselves than any of us do. It's just normal. So they win it once. There's a bit of a toll. They come back. They win it again. In the process, those guys are getting older. Now here we go again. I think we're seeing some of the results of that. And there's no way to address it. You can't do anything. It's just life. I think that's part of this. I do. I mean, I see Milwaukee and the way they play. Obviously, they're younger, and of course, they're hungry. The Dodgers are hungry, too. Don't get me wrong. But there's a different vibe here. Very different vibe. It's kind of like watching this. The Brewers are able to do what they want to do. The Dodgers want to do it, but have to work a hell of a lot harder to make it happen. That's a function of just age and fatigue. I think that's what we're seeing. And that's why this year and tonight, this game is so vital. It's not a must win. It's not a must win until you're on the brink of elimination. And we get that. But the truth of the matter is, they lose tonight, and I think they're finished. If they lose tonight, I don't think the series will go back to Milwaukee. So that's why this game tonight is so incredibly vital. And that's why Blake Snell better bring it tonight. He better be spot on. There's no wiggle room tonight. And I know that you got to win four, but I think they're finished if they don't win tonight. So that's it. I mean, that's just really how I look at it. Because Milwaukee will have all of the momentum and the ammunition and just finish them.
10: Yeah. And they play well in their park, and they can always lean back on. We got, at the very least, we've got two games in Milwaukee, or we only got to win one more of the next two here at Dodger Stadium. There's no way they can hang on. We got the Miz going in one of those games, so we'll be good. Yeah, it comes down to Dodgers scoring runs, and you know it's hard to predict sports because you still got to play the game, you still got to play it, and the complexion of the game, and it looks. Again, I keep going back to we've been here before where it's looked like bleak, like we're falling off a cliff. We had it with San Diego. It's like, oh my God, we don't want to be in a short series with them and having to go to San Diego to win one on the face of elimination and did it. So I just think we will get on the air tomorrow, and I want to know if you, based on how the game goes, you're going to feel the same way if the Dodgers go beat them 6-1 today.
9: I will not feel the same way. I will tell you that right now. I will not feel the same way. I will feel very encouraged. But if they get beat 6-1, then I'm going to feel the same way.
10: Right. Right. Well, my point is that one game can change everything, because not only does it change the psyche of the Dodgers, of now we're back in this thing, it also changes the psyche of Milwaukee, of we got to get at least one before we leave Dodger Stadium. Right? And so do they start to put pressure on themselves? We got to get one of these next two. Assuming the Dodgers win today, do they go, God, we got to get one of the next two? Otherwise, we do not want to go back to Milwaukee down 3-2. Even though we're playing at home, we don't want to be down 3-2 to the Dodgers going back. Because the Dodgers have been there. So all of these things play into and is a factor. It'll be an interesting show tomorrow based on what happens today, for sure.
9: Time for Dodger playoff baseball today. The back-to-back world champs take on the Brewers here at the stadium. Game 3, NLCS. 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When we come back, Jose Moda joins us.
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12: They did their job. 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Now it's LA's turn.
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17: We still have a SIG alert in Arleta on the 5 southbound before you get to Osborne Street. A really tough crash. Only the carpool and left lane are open. It is a crawl from the 118, and your 118 eastbound approaching the 5 is really heavy as well. We still have a SIG alert in Sun Valley. The 5 northbound at Sheldon Street. 2 right lanes are blocked, and 3 of the southbound lanes are blocked there as well.
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9: Oh, yeah, welcome back live from Dodger Stadium. Boys in blue are out there stretching, warming, throwing, getting loose for game 3 here at Dodger Stadium. Rodney Pete, Fred Rogan, checking us out on AM 570 LA Sports and also on a YouTube channel. On AM 570 LA Sports. Let's go, Freddie. We got a special guest with us, man.
11: Jose Mota's here. Good to see you.
16: My boss is here.
11: Craig, open up Jose's mic.
16: You hear me?
11: Yeah, we got you now.
16: Okay, so Fred goes, hey, he walks me through the studio basement, and he goes, I want you to learn every job, and I want you to know what everybody does here, because I need to know if something goes wrong, where to go. But also, these guys are going to save you. Well, you don't have a good day. You know what? Right on the money.
11: Back in the day.
16: Back in the day, man. Here we are today.
11: So many years ago.
16: You talk about these ball players playing casual. They're like, 0-2. Yeah, we're just getting ready for a game here. Like, once you get into a uniform, like, your mentality is not like, 0-2. And the back air against, like, no, we're playing baseball today. Preparation takes
4: care
16: of it.
4: Yeah, talk about that, Jose, because, you know, you played and you understand that, that the people outside, like, we hear from Dodger fans all the time. We get, now that they can chat with us, they're on it, and everybody wants to be a manager. But as a player, when you're out here, you're not thinking about, oh, we're down 0-2. We did this last game. We can't do that. We can't do this. It all is about we get to play today.
16: It's like, if I do my job today, things are going to be just fine. And this is really a time, and I learned this with my dad and Dusty Baker and Tommy Lasorda and those guys like Rick Monday, where you turn off. It's like phone, family, phone calls, somebody take care of the tickets. And you just want to just worry about playing the game. Because if you start reading everything, especially nowadays, or believing everything you see or all the narratives, you will get lost. They know one thing. They need to play better. Bottom line.
9: So in their mind, they're not thinking, we're down 0-2.
16: No, they're thinking, we need to do better because we're going to continue this season, right? So what does it need to happen? Well, we need to go out there and take care of preparation. Don't do more. It's dangerous. You know, as a sports, if you try, like, let me fix this swing today. Let me go take 10 more extra ground balls. It doesn't work that way. Right now, simplicity becomes the issue as a manager. Your manager also has to be very careful when you see his face. He reflects a lot of what's going on. And I learned this from Lou Piniella. Lou goes, you know what? If I'm like stiff face and I'm like intense, those guys are going to go, oh, man, Lou's tight. But watch A. Roberts, demeanor. Like, that means a lot to the players going, you know what? He's loose. Why shouldn't we be?
4: Right, right. You mentioned something before we got on the air about, you know, some of the keys, and we'll get into more of that. But one of the keys you mentioned is the Dodgers getting off to a quick start. And getting run early.
16: I think there's something to be said about playing at home. It's better be... It's never good to be 0-2. But if you're going to be 0-2, it's coming this way and not going that way.
4: Yeah.
16: You're coming home. And I like to see fans really give it up and give Shohei Ohtani the biggest ovation ever. Let this guy know who he is. Mm-hmm. They've done it before with Kyle Tucker. They've done it before with Mookie Betts. Let this guy know how big he is. You hit 30 home runs this year.
4: Yeah.
16: You're not at the point where you were, you know, 2 months ago, but you're still Shohei Ohtani. Pat Murphy said this. We remember what happened here in one of the games. And he's like, Shohei today or Shohei then, we still fearful of a guy. So what they need to do actually, as you're talking about, in my opinion, is keep him quiet for 3 or 4 innings where they can't score, where you got to go out there and make pitches, and they take a little momentum out of them. But on top of that, you got to score yourself to make sure that it's not always like every pitch is on the line. And pitchers feel this. Let me tell you that. I play behind guys where, like, it's always 1-0, or they don't get enough run support. And they're thinking, if I make a mistake, it's going to cost my team. Not me, my team. You want to avoid that by giving the guy something to work with early.
9: You mentioned Ohtani, and Dave Roberts had a conversation with him. Ohtani said, I'm good to go. And Dave said, you're in the lineup. And I was sitting there thinking, he's not Ohtani right now. He's simply not.
16: All right.
9: And at times, he actually seemed like more of a liability than an asset. And Dave Roberts said, we could have pivoted if he said, I'm not good. I guess, Jose, is he good? I mean, is he good? Is he as good as he can be? Because right now, he's not doing a lot to help him.
16: He does not have the presence that we know he can have in the batter's box. And teams know that. They're going right after him. He's swinging and missing a lot. What you fear is to go to a guy like that under the circumstances and him going, yeah, okay. Now you're giving in. Your teammates don't want to see that. You're fighting with them to say, hey, if I can do the minimum of moving a guy over in Atlanta, for example, he gets on base, he steals second base, ends up at third base, scores. Maybe that small thing can get him going. But you're right. There's no line about it. He's not hitting fastballs. He's chasing way too much. The power has disappeared. But then a guy like that, you go, he's still a freak that can run into something. And I've been watching BP the last 4 days, and obviously he doesn't handle the field a whole lot. And when you see them just meet the ball, you go, okay, where's that? Where is that during the game? But then the game comes, like, I need to do more. And you know what? He's still a human being, not a machine, thinking, I got to do a little more maybe to make up what hasn't happened. But I think it's going to come down to the simplicity of saying, if I make good contact, if I make a couple of adjustments in the batter's box by spreading a little bit more, I should be fine.
4: And you know, playing sports, sometimes it's we make it more complicated than it really is.
16: 100%.
4: And one hit, one positive thing that happens could change everything. And all of a sudden, you're on fire again.
16: You know, and we hear the expression more like have a good at bat, give me some team at bats. A lot of times, the best hitting coaches I've been around have not told you, hey, go get a big base hit right now. It's like, give me a best at bat. Joe Madden was such a master with this. Go, hey, give me this at bat, your best version. What does that mean? I'm not thinking about my hands or a base hit. I'm thinking about I need to go out there and just take everything that I've known and I prepare for it and give it my best. But nonetheless, you still want base hits. You want to go, be on base and you want to score runs. So there's a fine line between the balance of saying don't get away from the process, LeBron, to, hey, I trust what I did in the beginning to get ready for this. I need to go out there and just simplify and say, I need to swing at strikes and let balls be balls.
9: What about Will Smith? He's struggling too.
16: Yeah, Will Smith, I'm not seeing his head come out as much, you know, his barrel come out as much. It's a little concerning with him because obviously he has a lot of responsibilities because he's calling pitches, sometimes not challenging pitches, which became an issue last time out. But Will's such a professional hitter in terms of going the other way, using the middle of the field. He's the one guy that when it comes down to, like, putting the ball in play, you trust him. Infield in, you trust him. It's not happening right now because I think his line of vision is too big, and he's trying to maybe make up for the time he lost during the season to now. But if he gets down on the zone, takes his walk, same thing, stays inside the baseball, he should be fine. But they need him, and they need him today.
9: Yeah. How big a game is this for Blake Snell, and how much do they need him to be the nasty Blake Snell today?
16: It's a statement game because he knows what he was brought here for. And it's not about making 35 starts in the regular season. It's like now, today. Your season started in October.
9: Right.
16: You know, this is what you were here for. And he's such a dynamic thinker. And, you know, the things that he says are so thoughtful. And he's talking about that team and the relationship that Murphy has with his players, how much he cares about the individual guys. But he also says something like, how about adversity? They have not handled adversity yet, right? The Brewers are a tremendous team. They're so deep. They're so dynamic in so many ways. But what happens when adversity hits you, and what are you going to do? And my last thing is going to be this. You cannot allow William Contreras to beat you time after time.
9: Yeah.
16: Cannot happen.
9: Yeah, but he's had a good year.
16: He's had a very good year. But you know what? He's like that ex. You go in the lineup and go, this guy right here, he cannot beat us. Yeah. Go after the next guy.
9: The ball could be two pitches outside the zone. He's still hitting it hard. No matter what he does.

0: right, one or two runs, and hopefully some run support. And then give it to the bullpen, which you slot so well with, obviously, Scott and Diaz and everyone Phillips, all the options you have. And then talk about bullpens. The Dodgers need to find a way to hit their bullpen.
1: Yeah.
0: Because Pat Murphy is going to go to it in the fourth inning, in the fifth inning, and say, I have these guys lined up. And so far, they've been untouchable.
1: Yeah. All right, you want to hear the lineup? We got the lineup.
0: Do it.
1: All right. Mookie will lead off.
0: Expected.
1: Freddie will hit second.
0: Lefty, okay.
1: All right. Tao will hit third.
0: Okay.
1: Kyle Tucker hit cleanup.
0: I'm not surprised.
1: Ohtani. Oh, no. Then it'll be Páez. Then Ohtani hitting six. Smith hitting seven. Miggy will hit eighth. And Tommy Edman gets a start hitting ninth. What do you think?
0: Elevating Tucker to me was something I go, that needs to be considered. He's giving you pretty solid contact, good at-bats. Ohtani moving down brings me back to Dave Roberts talking about the Chris Sale matchup, saying he's batting fifth because of Chris Sale. So because of what he's doing now, he needs to be moved down. Now, there needs to be some contact there between Ohtani and Will Smith. Okay, there cannot be so much swing and miss. Páez, same thing, swing and misses. So the concern today is not so much about the power arm of Chris Sale, but Gasser. How do you get the most pitches out of him? Work him to the point where it doesn't matter who's hitting. The contact needs to be either from Páez, who needs to get better and get on top of the baseball, Shohei himself. But I think, you know, Shohei hitting a little bit lower, and I always say this, if you see more guys that are being faced in front of you, it should help you if you pay attention.
1: Yeah.
0: Release point, breaking ball, how big is it? How is he working? What situation? Men on base, nobody on base. And all those things apply for you to, you know, become better at a lineup that, you know how many guys hitting 6, 7, 8, 9 will be hitting cleanup for another team in the playoffs right now?
1: Right.
0: That's a luxury.
1: Yeah. Well, we said before the season, and I pointed this out to Rodney earlier. Before the season, you looked at the Dodger lineup, and you'd sit here and go, where's the out? There aren't any.
0: That's right.
1: There's no one where the guy in the mound goes, okay, well, if I can just get through these three or four, okay.
0: Yeah, remember a couple years ago, the whole concern about, like, Mookie and Freddie and Trey Turner, like, they're too top heavy.
1: Yeah.
0: Like, get through the first six and they're light. Yeah. It's not there anymore. Tommy Edman needs to be better. I'm surprised Kika's not playing, truly. I'm surprised Kika's not playing. But Tommy needs to be better himself in playing his game. I mean, Tommy's shined here before with against the Mets of one series where he just said, I'm not nobody expecting anything out of me. He's the MVP of that series, right? He needs to really bring it up because I think Kika's waiting, saying, my time's going
1: to
0: come.
1: Yeah, and I'm wondering why, to be honest, as you pointed out, he's not in the lineup tonight.
0: I do, too.
1: Against a left-hander.
0: I do, too.
1: Yeah.
2: I don't think they waste much time, though, if it becomes close and there's an opportunity that presents itself that Kika gets inserted into that situation.
0: Same thing with Apollo.
2: Yeah.
0: He's a factor.
2: Yeah.
0: That kid's going to go out there and give you good at-bat.
2: Yeah.
0: He's not afraid of the moment.
1: You feel confident when he's up there?
0: Very. I had never seen a young player in 30 years broadcasting baseball and another 30 with my dad in the big leagues tell me at this stage of his career that he can recognize pitches so early. I'm like, that's a gift. So he goes, I study it. I meditate on it. He's talked to like Juan Soto about this and other players to say, what do you do? How do you get the ball to be seen better? And I'm like, for a 21-year-old kid to just be talking about that right now, I'm not saying like, I just want to be in the big leagues. I want to get base hits. I want a job, saying, recognize pitches. And I should be able to go out there and do some damage.
2: So he is talking to veteran players about it, really studying.
0: Oh, yes.
2: That's not something the young guys do a whole lot. So that's great to hear.
0: Yeah, and nobody had to push him. His dad is very involved in his life. And the dad's like, he sat discipline since he was 7 years old. I'm like literally, he goes, yeah, he just would not swing at bad pitches. It was like a punishment getting home. If you swing at a bad pitch, you don't get your dinner. You want some beans. He's like, I want to eat, man.
1: Thanks for hanging out with us, man. It's always good to see you.
0: Oh, this is a man appreciate cave right it, here, man. It's great.
2: All right, real quick, get in your crystal ball before we let you go. Who's a big impact player today for the Dodgers?
0: Andy Páez.
2: Páez.
0: I think he's hungry and remembering what happened against the Braves. But also, he's got to have that little, you know, tweak and bothersome little poke on the side by what happened last postseason. He does want to be a guy that you're going to sit down again. No.
1: Jose Mota, thanks for hanging.
0: Always, guys.
2: Thanks, brother.
1: All right, we're back to the stadium.
3: There will be another baseball game at Anfield Field this year. The only question is, will it be Game 6?
4: or game one of

0: series.
1: Uh-oh, this isn't going to be good.
2: The back-to-back champs find themselves in a 2-0 hole as they return to Dodger Stadium for Game 3 of the NLCS.
3: They did their job. That's it. Now it's LA's turn.
2: Don't miss a moment of the coverage beginning today at 4 p.m. with Morongo Casino, Dodgers on deck.
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0: That will be up to the Dodgers.
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8: Some good news. In Arleta, our SIG alert has cleared. We had that really bad crash and only the carpool left lane were open. Everything has been reopened, but you're still going to see a little slowing coming away from that 118. Now, in Sun Valley, we still have a SIG alert there. 5 northbound at Sheldon Street. The two right lanes are going to be blocked. And on the 110 South Stadium Way off-ramp, partially blocked with a stalled semi.
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8: All right, welcome back. A few minutes for us to wrap this thing up. Many thanks to Jose Mota for breaking it down for us. He always has great insight, Fred. Good stuff.
9: You see this story about Alex Cole?
8: I did not.
9: All right. So if you're watching the games, you've seen Sydney Sweeney and Megan Fox in some of the commercials, have you not?
8: Sports.
9: Yeah.
8: That one?
9: Yeah.
8: Yeah.
9: Yeah, Sydney Sweeney, that one.
8: Right. Okay.
9: And Megan Fox is in there, too, with her new backside.
8: Okay.
9: And Alex Call has said, can we please get the soft porn ads off playoff broadcast? TBS, Fox, NBC, MLB. My son wants to watch baseball with dad. But how could I justify that when a half-naked woman could come on screen anytime? This is America's pastime. Parents shouldn't have to worry about this.
8: Okay.
9: What do you think about that?
8: What do you think about that?
9: I have no problem with the ads.
8: I bet you don't, Fred.
9: What's that supposed to mean? I do have to say, I thought it was a fascinating marketing technique using Sydney Sweeney the way they used her.
8: Yeah. I mean, you understand why certain people, and I think there were a lot of female athletes were a little rubbed the wrong way because it was that kind of ad, provocative the way it is. But, you know, it's unfortunate. It's where we are. It's where we are today and ads and media and sports and promotion and what sells and what doesn't sell, they're going to continue to push the limit. So you got to just understand where we are, and you can't get overly upset about it because it is what it is.
9: You know what we should do tomorrow?
8: Walk outside, you're going to see stuff.
9: Where?
8: Anywhere. Walk outside Dodger Stadium before a game. You'll see some
9: what game?
8: Interesting outfits.
9: What game?
8: Where? Any game. Any game.
9: You know what we should do tomorrow, Kevin?
10: Yeah?
9: Okay.
10: I'm not booking Sydney Sweeney on the show, Fred. No.
9: Oh, we can't do that?
10: No.
9: All right. Maybe we'll take some calls on this tomorrow.
10: Even better.
9: Yeah. Well, I'd like to hear what the people have to say about
10: this. I will say, Alex Call's take is not an unpopular one. So good friends of ours, their son is 4, and they were watching the game the other night, and the ad pops up, and my friend is like, what am I supposed to say to my son, who says, what's that? And he was like, oh, that's a cheerleader, is what he told him. So the game pops back on, and after about 10 minutes or so, his 4-year-old comes up to him and says, can I see the cheerleader again? And he's like, what am I supposed to...
9: Yeah, what do you do?
10: How am I supposed to handle that?
8: What are you going
10: to
8: do? Keep your kid inside?
10: It's
8: life the way we are. It's not 1950, unfortunately. And, you know, people are allowed to do whatever they want to do, as long as they're not breaking the law, Fred.
9: All right. Well, we'll get more into that tomorrow after the Dodgers win tonight.
10: Yeah. How much more into it can we get?
8: You really want to get into that? That was at the top of the list of the notes.
10: It sure was. Yeah. Shocker.
9: NLCS is here. 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Matt, thank you. Craig, good job. Ronnie back in the studio.
8: Way to go, terrific. Craig.
9: Kevin, it was a good day. And Petros and Money are next. Rodney, we're back here tomorrow at noon.
8: Right on.

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18: Blake Snell opposes Robert Gasser on the mound tonight as the Dodgers try to get on the board in the NLCS, trailing the Brewers 2-0. The Patriots have opened up the 21-day window for wideout A.J. Brown to return from his ankle injury. And the Jets' David Bailey and Byron Murphy of the Vikings have been named the AFC and NFC Defensive Players of the Week, respectively. I'm Frank Arity.
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0: From the Galpin Ford broadcast booth, Dodgers on deck will start at 4, and much like our show that preceded us, Rogan and Rodney, or Fred Rodney and Pete Noon, we are live at Dodger Stadium and will be here until 4 o'clock on Dodgers on Deck. We are watching the Dodgers take some infield right now, little BP right now. Very exciting situation to be in the middle of, P. Another NLCS for the Petros and Money Show.
2: Yes, the Dodgers are down 0-2. People will feel a whole lot better if they're able to secure a victory tonight, Game 3 of the NLCS. We are live. This is new for us. First time we've done the YouTube stream from the suite here at Dodger Stadium. You see that it is a very desirable location. We are streaming live from the AM 570 LA Sports Suite.
0: You
2: here
0: see
2: at
0: Craig,
2: Dodger
0: look how
2: Stadium.
0: Spry Craig was on your screen if you're watching on YouTube.
2: Craig just moved like a third down back, like Dave Meggett across your screen right there. High knees.
0: He moved like a Thriller music video zombie.
2: To kill the echo somehow. There he goes. Yeah, look at there. You see him there on your screen. We saw him there on the delay.
0: That Thanks,
2: was
0: Craig.
2: Very impressive. All of the many plaques you see. This is where Matt and I got the great idea to get accommodations from various cities in the beautiful Southern California area. Is this beautiful Vin Scully suite with all the different accommodations for Vin Scully and proclamations from Newport Beach, Culver City, Santa Monica, Southgate, all over the place. And just to see Craig move across the screen.
0: I'm on delay. I'm like, why can I not see myself? This thing's annoying.
2: You know why, Matt? Because you're a vampire. That's why.
0: Exactly right. Yeah.
2: And we are going to be here all day from Dodger Stadium for 2 hours. There is a schedule adjustment, Matt.
0: Pointing to Lomita, P.
2: Yes, as far as schedule.
0: City of Lomita.
2: Yeah, the friendly city, Matt. As far
0: right.
2: as schedule goes.
3: Schedule time.
2: Need a short person. We will be doing the show tomorrow from here from 2 to 4. That has changed because of the weather in the ALCS. The Dodgers game tomorrow has changed, and they have moved up first pitch 1 hour from 6 to 5. So tomorrow will also be...
1: Flex Alert.
2: A Flex Alert here from Dodger Stadium. And I don't know, Matt, I wasn't really able to take the temperature of the vibe here at Dodger Stadium. I did walk quite some way to get here as I was denied from my normal parking spot. My normal guy who wears the rosary beads was not there at the gate, and I was sent away like Mary and Joseph.
0: You mean where we picked up our credential, where all the satellite trucks are?
2: No, like where I usually park, like Lot P. So I parked way far away. I don't really know. I got my credential right behind Brother Jim Hill.
0: Yeah.
2: Who sort of recognized me.
0: He was on the phone and he just gave me a head nod.
2: Right. And we're here now, but I don't know if the people have trepidation. I don't know if the people are excited. I don't know if they're going to turn on Shohei Ohtani. I heard a very positive message this morning on Scam from Tim Cates and Steve Sachs. They were very positive. They called Shohei Ohtani a man of honor and somebody who at any moment could find it again. And then, bang, he's locked in and it's all over. I listened to the very first segment of Scam from like 6 to 6:20 all the way till Michelle Mo started playing Jock Jams. And then I tuned out because of the Jock Jams. But I don't know, Matt. I don't know how you're feeling. You were mad yesterday at David Vasse. You didn't like the answers.
0: I wasn't mad. Listen.
2: Well, there was a... I don't want to...
0: Dave got testy.
2: I'm sorry.
0: Dave gets upset.
2: I don't want to characterize...
0: And then I get upset.
2: Well, I don't want to characterize
0: and
2: your feelings.
0: And then we're
2: feelings.
0: Both upset.
2: Okay, so you weren't mad. You were upset?
0: No.
2: Okay, you weren't upset. You were... Hey,
0: said,
2: look at this.
0: Look at this. You're on TV, bro. Is that all right if you're on camera or no?
2: Well, it's YouTube.
0: No, it's YouTube.
2: But there is bartender Brad in the house.
0: Look at that.
2: Everybody's happy to see Brad. You can see him now. Look at the cut of that guy's
0: right?
2: jib.
0: He looks like he's in a good mood, B.
2: Everybody's feeling good. How's it going down there, Brad? Are you guys worried a little bit about what's the maybe inevitable end of this series? Perhaps maybe inevitable end? Could you see the Dodgers going down and then your tips and the whole World Series dream that you've lived the last couple of years is over, and next thing you know, you're down at the romper room?
0: He's leading you somewhere. I mean, that's a hell of a leading
2: right?
0: question. Jesus.
2: You worried about it? Next thing you know, you're at Cantor's Deli, you know, trying to sling some Moscow mules at 2 a.m.
3: No,
2: I mean, what happens when you don't get that World Series money?
3: I have a spray bottle and a squeegee. I'll be at Olympic.
2: There you go. Okay. That's a good one.
0: It's a good intersection.
3: Little trepidation going on right now. The bats are muy cansado.
2: Muy cansado, Brad.
3: So cansado. And, I mean, tonight's a must win because you go down 0-3. It's
0: 2004, Dave Roberts, Boston Red Sox, came back, won 4 in a row, swept the World Series. That's what happens. You go down 0-3, Brad.
3: Yeah, I'm very aware of that, Money. I mean, it's just...
0: I'm just saying that in case we go down 0-3. You know what I mean? Like, we got to come back and,
2: I mean,
0: and play
2: what,
0: that
2: card. Mine wasn't a leading question.
3: I feel good about today, coming home. Somebody's got to wake up, though.
0: Who wakes up? Who wakes up today?
3: I'm hoping 16 and 17 show up today. Right. You know what I mean?
0: I know exactly what you mean.
3: I know you do. Because
2: what is that? Kip?
3: I'd like to work another couple.
2: Is
3: weeks.
2: That Kip Winger?
0: That's Matt Kemp and Andre Ethier.
2: Oh, okay. Well, listen to me, man.
3: Big fan of Kip Winger.
2: I don't think you should have to just get a squeegee and a paper towel roll. I think you should be able to work the frolic room or someplace. I mean, shouldn't there be someplace where you could 10 bar if the World Series doesn't happen and that money doesn't flow for Christmas time?
3: I enjoy the situation here. It's very perfect. My own room, away from everyone.
2: All right, I'm just
0: understandable.
2: You know, we
3: have a story tomorrow, though. There's been
2: be here tomorrow.
3: First time in 10 years, there was a little bit of pushback on the delivery for the.
0: Is that right?
3: Oh yeah. No, I'll explain it to you
0: from the higher ups.
3: Yeah,
0: we don't want to get you in trouble, Brad.
3: As P would say, some upper management types.
2: Okay. Now, delivery here into the suite.
3: Yeah,
2: there was pushback on the delivery.
3: The last time I came up the last homestand, somebody's like, well, who's that getting billed to? I said, JT.
0: Exactly right.
3: But as of today.
0: Still got his card.
3: As being a part of the team, these are on the big board.
2: No.
0: Absolutely
2: no!
0: Not.
2: No. No, you get it. No, you stop.
0: Absolutely
2: my God.
0: Absolutely not.
2: Well, we'll have a. What size shoe do you wear?
4: 13.
2: I got something for you tomorrow. Don't let me forget. We got something for Brad tomorrow. Thank you, Brad. That was very kind of you.
0: Very affordable, too. I saw the number on the receipt.
2: Oh, yeah. This is a great place to drink.
0: Whatever you got for him, if it's worth over $50, it's an even trade.
2: I always tell people, Matt, if you want cheap drinks, there's two places. The Elks Club in San Pedro and Dodger Stadium, especially
0: exactly
2: in a suite.
0: Right.
2: Or the Dugout Club. All right, well, let's get back down to brass tacks. Nobody was mad. Dave got upset first, according to Matt, and then that upset Matt. So, but
0: well, he raises his voice, and then in order to match the level, you raise your voice. And before you know it, I'm like, I really don't care.
2: Well,
0: I just thought
2: know.
0: Will Smith was upset about like not calling it. That's what I thought I read in the postgame. And he's like, that's not what it was.
2: I
0: like,
2: saw
0: okay.
2: neck flexing, anger in the neck. You're prodigiously
0: because I'm old.
2: Swole neck, Matt, from all the paddling out during the hurricane. I saw
0: my skin is shrinking because of my advanced age.
2: A lot of anger, and you can maybe validate yourself with some of the baseball folk around here. The Dodgers are down 0-2, so that means nobody, if they were winning 2-0, Matt would have us down on the field.
0: I may still go down
2: I know, but I'm just saying if they were winning.
0: I saw Olivia Garvey on my way in.
2: I know, Matt. I know
0: she's on the field.
2: I know you're itching to go down there. I'm just saying if the Dodgers were up 2-0, you'd be down there right now.
0: Probably.
2: And trying to chop it up with Alex Call about Sidney Sweeney and all that. And we'd be having a conversation, maybe an uncomfortable conversation, but a conversation
0: Manny
2: with a lot
0: Hatcho
2: of
0: down there?
2: With a lot of the Dodgers. He is not, thank God, but Bowden is. We'd be having a conversation with a lot of the Dodgers, Matt, but the Dodgers being down 0-2, they don't want to talk. Maybe tomorrow,
0: right, if
2: they win tonight, which is a necessary thing, I believe most of us believe, those that aren't thinking about 2004. If there is a victory tonight, I think maybe tomorrow, Matt, will be a new day as far as chopping it up on the sideline.
0: Well, like you, I walked up the blazing hot asphalt, and I was hopeful that
2: did you take
0: least...
2: the escalator in the last leg?
0: I didn't. I took it straight. Kate's told me, take the ring, cut into lot B. That's the quickest. So I said, all right, I almost got hit by two different security golf carts, but whatever. I figured the heat that I was feeling would lead, you know, some Nomar Garciaparra, Oral Hershiser types.
2: You mentioned that.
0: To find salvation in our air-conditioned suite. Is it not hot enough?
2: I don't think it's hot enough.
0: Man, I was cooking on my way.
5: They're not here, guys. They're back in studio.
2: Oh, that's right,
0: because they don't have the game, so they're doing the pre and the post from El Segundo.
5: I better double-check that, but I'm pretty sure they're in studio.
2: Gotcha. Well, whoever is here or not here, we are here, and I believe John Paul Morosi is going to join us this hour from the MLB Network, our Italian-American friend out of Harvard.
0: I see Dave.
2: David Vassay. With all the conflict that's going on the show, the tumult. Between,
0: is he going to join us?
2: I believe he is.
5: 3 o'clock hour.
2: In the 3 o'clock hour.
5: But JPM said, I need to go down and get him probably in the next 10, 15 minutes.
2: He's very upset, Dave is. But
0: about our line of questioning yesterday? About our interaction? My God.
2: But we did have the Shohei Ohtani press conference live yesterday, not where he spoke, but where Dave Roberts spoke and said that Shohei Ohtani had great conviction and was adamant that he is so close.
0: He found something mechanical.
2: That he has found something. And then Steve Sachs, I heard him say this morning, there's no way he's found everything or anything. That guy has had thousands and thousands of swings in his life. You don't just find something. Something may change in your approach, but you don't just find something out of nowhere. And I see that there's that Freddie Freeman in the batter's box right now, Matt. Who is that there?
0: That looks like Freddie, yeah, because he's got his T-shirt tucked into his pants there.
2: I couldn't tell because of the T-shirt, Matt. I could tell because of his square-headed flat top.
0: Yes. There was an odd situation. Who was that threw that ball, Cade?
5: I don't know.
0: Fielded a ball, and I thought they were trying to throw it towards us. There's nobody else in the stands. And maybe we're being a little too loud, and they just decided to throw a ball in our direction like, hey, we're down 0-2. Pipe down up there,
2: radio show guys. I don't think we could possibly be that loud over the bad bunny that's blasting field and all the conversations that are happening with a pretty good amount of media down there.
0: Yeah.
2: And there's a lot of people playing catch. And the Brewers are one of those teams, Matt, that bring a football out to warm up and play a little foosball, as you can see there on your screen.
0: That's a nice throw.
2: In right field, they are playing some football.
5: That's Dustin May, by the way.
2: And throwing it back and forth. Former Dodger, redhead, former Petrus and Money guest, former Head and Shoulders shampoo advertiser, Dustin May.
0: Now rolling to his left, throwing with the right.
2: He's warming up his arm.
0: Yeah, he is.
2: Dustin May
0: might be the starter tomorrow, or the long man after an opener. He could be if the Dodgers go up or get the win today. He would be the guy the Brewers would rely upon to try to go up 3-1 instead of letting this thing get even 2-2 with Tarek Skubal on tap to pitch Game 5.
2: Well, you know, I was going to build it up like it was going to be Ali Bumbaye when Fassé comes in here in the next hour. And you guys were going to fight about the strike zone, and it was going to be walk in like a rooster kind of moment. But since you downplayed it and poo-pooed it.
0: I don't want to upset Dave. I mean, you already have. But I don't know why. Like, dude, big deal.
2: You already pushed him to the edge, Matt, right? Just like Thelma and Louise right on the edge of the canyon.
0: He's too touchy. What did I say? I said, hey, it looked like Will Smith and Yamamoto were pissed about the sort of no strike calls, and he got all upset.
5: You have to take a step back, Matt. Skubal pitched really well, but Blake Snell is his guy. And Blake Snell's pitching tonight. And Dave has been on pins and needles the last 24 hours.
0: He's stressed for how this performance is going to go?
5: Dave's got a lot riding on
2: this. I mean, there's been a lot of accusations.
0: There is no middle ground with Blake Snell.
2: No. There's
0: he's
2: been
0: either
2: a lot
0: the best pitcher in the world or he's awful.
5: If he doesn't pitch good tonight, Dave's going to wear him.
2: I've heard various accusations from the Textoso regarding yesterday's tiff, if you could even call it that. Some say Dave is frustrated because the Dodgers are down 0-2 and Blake Snell. Some say Matt is frustrated. I don't know why he would be.
0: Maybe 0-5 Chargers that I'm like on edge a little bit.
2: I wanted you to say that. I wanted you to say it. I'm trying not to bring it up too much.
0: Got a trip to Kansas City on tap for two nights.
2: Some say that maybe had Matt on edge, and that's why his neck was flexing out. Some say I'm generally frustrated just because, you know, I'm just a sad person in general.
5: That's true.
2: Cates is frustrated because, you know, he's
0: working 10 hours a day,
2: 3 hour shifts, and he gets Fred Rogan trying to punk him and act hard.
5: Good to see you, Fred.
2: All right. See you, Fred.
0: All right, Fred.
2: I mean,
0: you too, Rodney. Great to see you.
2: There was a lot of theories about it. And I thought that maybe we would further the conversation. But if it's no big deal, if everybody's going to be friendly.
0: Well,
2: if the people want us to have strife
0: and discord and tumult in the 3 o'clock hour, I'm happy to.
2: Well, I
0: to
2: mean,
0: take
2: it's
0: part.
2: Just like
0: I don't
2: people
0: want to upset
2: saw
0: Dave. I don't. My intention is not to upset Dave.
2: Well, now with this YouTube element, you know, a lot of people were able to see that neck flex. And I think that there was a lot of views on that, a big spike in the views from what I understand.
5: Well, then here we go. We got to double up.
2: What I understand.
5: We got to bring it back. That's what it's all
2: like
5: about.
2: It's like a police chase. Just ask Stu Mundell. I mean, it's like a. I mean, that's the only thing that gets people going now is conflict. I mean, that's a reality TV right there.
5: All right. Well, you know what? Dace punk ass better be ready to debate when he gets up here at 3 o'clock.
2: You bitch.
5: You know, try to make me out to be the Yamamoto guy. Last time I checked, Yamamoto shoved against Chris Sale while Blake Snell crapped the bed in game two.
6: Get him, Matt. Get him.
5: That's what I saw in the Atlanta
2: Smasher.
5: Series.
2: Get him.
5: And then I got to hear about how Yamamoto. Oh, precious Yamamoto.
2: Well, Matt, you did say yesterday. I thought it was deeply insensitive. Where you said there's no crying in baseball. Somebody called Tom Hanks. I didn't like that at all.
5: So how is Yamamoto my guy? I don't have any guys. Nobody likes me. There are no guys.
2: You do have guys.
5: I don't know.
2: I mean, you have guys, but then you jump off them like Frogger jumps off a lily pad.
5: Well, listen, that log is not safe. All right? Something's coming for me. I got to move. That gator's coming.
2: So we are here at Dodger Stadium. We're going to be here tomorrow. If the Dodgers are down 3-1 by Friday, we might just pull up our stakes and go for the studio.
5: If they're down 3-1, we got Scooble on the mound on Friday. Next thing you know, it's 3-2. And then you go to Milwaukee, Yamamoto's on the mound, and then bang, it's 3-3.
2: Okay, man.
5: And then game 7, P.
2: We're going to pull up stakes.
5: We're going to fly to Milwaukee for game 7 on Monday.
2: Our best chance being out here to do the style of shows that we did last year that were so successful is that the Dodgers win tonight.
5: Right.
2: And then we get down on the field tomorrow.
5: Good vibes down on the field.
2: And then it's like the Beach Boys.
5: Right.
2: Good vibrations.
5: Then they win tomorrow.
2: Got to keep those good vibrations happening with her. Then they win tomorrow.
5: And then Friday, my God.
2: They're doubled up.
5: And we're getting a kegger in here.
2: Double up. You may or may not be here, but I'll have Cates and Vasse deployed all over the field, and I'll be live from Waco, the strong arms of the Brazos River.
5: My great hope is, if in fact we even this thing up at 2, I'm pushing iHeart right now. Hey, guys, can we pick up a one-way ticket to Kansas City on Saturday? Can I, if it's 2-2, can I walk the field on Friday?
2: You might have to use your points.
5: It's a steep point purchase, man. It's 39,000 points one way. Like, come on, man. Can you help me out a little bit here?
2: We will return. Cates is going to go down to the field and get John Paul Morosi, and we're going to talk to him. A national view of the Dodgers being down 0-2 to the mighty Milwaukee Brewers.
5: I think I might run down there.
2: I knew you would.
5: I love it so much. If only I could find my damn sunglasses.
2: You can borrow mine if you need to, because I'm staying up here.
5: Because I ain't going.
2: I'm like Magic Johnson. Well, somebody's got to remain here on the screen.
5: Yes, that's right. Can I log into our YouTube down on the field with I can do that, right?
2: Yeah, you all do that.
5: Well, Cates do that. Does he know how to do it? All right.
2: And we'll return with more Petros and Money on AM 570 LA Sports.
5: I'm headed down.
2: Your home of Dodger baseball. NLCS Game 3 tonight. It is a big deal. Some would even say a must-win situation.

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1: There will be another baseball game at AmFam Field this year. The only question is, will it be Game 6
2: or Game 1 of the World Series?
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0: The back-to-back champs find themselves in a 2-0 hole as they return to Dodger Stadium for Game 3 of the NLCS.
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5: 2-1 is doable.
2: That will be up to the Dodgers.
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11: We still have a civil alert in Sun Valley on the 5 northbound at Sheldon Street. We had an earlier tough crash, and the two right lanes are still going to be blocked. And on the southbound side, you've got three lanes blocked there as well. They're doing an investigation because of that accident. Now, your 5 southbound, it's going to be backed up to Van Nuys Boulevard. And in Long Beach, 605 northbound at Spring Street, got a crash blocking the right lane there.
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15: Temperatures are rising ahead of a Santa Ana wind event set to peak tomorrow and Friday. A southbound lane of PCH has been closed near Laguna Beach because of a large crack in a coastal bluff along the highway. People on Social Security are getting a cost of living increase.
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12: Your home of the back-to-back World Series champion Dodgers. Petros and Money on AM 570 LA Sports live at Dodger Stadium. Getting ready for the start of Game 3 with the Dodgers in a 0-2 hole. We'll have Dodgers on deck at 4. We'll have first pitch just after 5, Blake Snell. Set to get this pivotal start, arguably the most important of his Dodgers career, Pete.
13: Maybe ever.
12: Period.
13: 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And joining us right now from the MLB Network, and of course from the Road to Cooperstown podcast, the host, the great John Paul Morosi, Italian American, Michigander, strong Wolverine. He's got his eyes on Bob Chesney. I know he does.
12: Don't you dare.
13: Get your dirty.
12: Don't hey, you dare.
14: Hey, as you both know, we all know here, the footprint of the Big Ten is now quite big. I think that they may expand perhaps to Europe. Maybe we'll expand
12: that's the word.
14: To Asia as well.
12: Global, you have the Italian connection,
14: global,
12: John Ball.
14: Global Big Ten, exactly. I'm more than happy to help serve as an ambassador for this global expansion.
13: I'm track your phone and see if you're going over to Westwood. And John Paul Morosi, Bob, I got some tickets here for the NLCS.
14: Right. By the way, I will say this. I have witnessed, not only did I witness, but I was the public address announcer for the Italian Bowl, which is played in alternating years, not actually in Italy,
12: okay,
14: but in Toledo, Ohio.
13: Oh, nice. Bowl.
14: So
13: No hotheads in that game.
12: No. Italy of America,
14: it
12: Toledo.
14: It was Fiorentina and Guelphi Adelphi. It was like the team from Florence and
12: yeah.
14: the team from a little
12: that was
14: town.
12: My team, Fiorentina, the purple.
14: Fiorentina, yeah. There you go.
12: Used to roll around in the purple.
14: Exactly. So there you go. So the Italian Bowl. Next time you want to go, go either when it's in Italy, or if you can't make it to Pisa, to Toledo.
13: If you need a PA guy, I'm available. The great John Paul Morosi, always on top of it when it comes to baseball. A brilliant man and a great writer and a great friend of the show. He always has been. Have you been enjoying this series? Has it kind of played out the way you national types thought it was? The Dodgers are down 0-2. We're freaking out over here.
14: It was playing out about as expected through when Mookie scored that run to begin game 2. Because I think we have to remember, the Dodger offense was okay in game 2. It was okay. Where it went off script was when Yamamoto couldn't get out
12: right.
14: of the third, right? And you had that long plate appearance by Bowers, the 12-pitch walk, then Yelich delivers. That's where it went off script because, again, I've followed Yamamoto certainly during the course of the season, but for a lot of people in the, on the national scene, you think back to last October.
12: Yeah.
14: He was invincible. Invincible. We might never see a heroic, and I in the sports heroism term, heroic performance the way that he did.
13: You're a hero to us just showing up here in the suite. Hey,
12: coming up in
13: suited
12: the suite.
13: And booted.
12: Like my, PC, you know.
14: My pleasure. But to think about that, that is remarkable what he did last year in the World Series. So for him to be off his game a little bit, and again, if there had been a couple pitches challenged, maybe it's a different result. Mm-hmm. Be that as it may, he didn't have his best stuff.
12: Right.
14: He did not have his best stuff. And that's where it started going off script. I felt like coming in 1-1 after two games would be realistic and reasonable on both sides. And then, of course, the Dodgers would have the middle three at Dodger Stadium. I just thought we'd be tied and not 2-0 to Milwaukee at this moment. But the Dodgers have to like the guy on the mound. As you referenced, Blake Snell, he's won a Cy Young in both leagues. He's had a lot of experience. He's a good.
12: He's got butthole eyes.
13: He's got bags under his eyes like me.
12: Yeah.
14: Interesting. Yeah. Well,
12: that's what he's pointing at there.
14: And you got to remember,
12: bags.
14: Yeah.
13: Butthole eyes.
14: Well.
12: That's what we say.
14: Remember this, Petros. He did pitch. Talk about big games. He pitched game six of the World Series in 2020 as well.
13: I do. I remember that.
14: Against the Dodgers.
12: Should not have been pulled. We might not have that World Series title.
14: It may be a very different world if you'd been allowed to finish that time. But, and of course, Glasnow was a member of the Rays at that point, too.
12: Right.
14: Let's not forget.
12: That is weird.
14: It is. Think about that.
12: Yeah.
14: So,
12: and they're the two guys we're counting. So I'll jump in there, JPM, because to me, you can freak out. You're down 0-2. You lost both starts. But if Blake wins today, you're going to get Tarek in game five. Then if you win that game, now you've got Yamamoto in games. Like, do you look at it as the Brewers still have a lot of work to do, or they're in a very strong, what kind of position do you think the Brewers are in right now?
14: They're in a good position, but they're not. This series is not even close to done.
12: Right.
14: I mean,
13: are you
14: really?
13: Sure? I'm freaking out.
14: And it's reasonable. Okay, you're not. Let's be honest, Petros. You're not used to this.
13: No, it's very.
14: You are not used to this.
13: Not since the World Series last year. Right. I resigned myself to losing the Canadian.
14: You're not used to this, and that's a very. It's an unfamiliar situation for the Dodgers to be in. But they've got a lot of guys in that clubhouse. You think about Mookie and Freddie. They were at least in Mookie's case. He was on the team that was down 0-2 to the Braves in 2020. They came back and won it. Freddie, of course, was on the opposite side of those two series. But there's a lot of baseball left. And again, I make this point. We're analyzing Shohei, and we should. Look, he's the most talented player in the world. I get it.
13: He looks terrible.
14: He does.
12: Yeah.
14: But he's also one game away from bouncing back. And again, I maintain this. The Dodgers scored enough runs in game two to win a postseason game. The pitching was not good enough. They were not able to use their best bullpen guys. Rest assured. Snell, he's not going to give in, okay? Like, he might nibble and walk some guys, but he's not going to just start serving up cookies over the heart of the plate today. And if he does, he'll be out. And because they've got a rested pen, they didn't have to utilize all of their best bullpen assets in game two or even game one for that matter. So I think that the Dodgers are in fine shape.
13: All right.
14: They're not in great shape, but they're in fine shape. There's a lot of baseball left.
12: Something our dear friend, intrepid Dodger reporter David Vasse, what he had said last night on his Dodger talk from 6 to 7 was the Dodgers got to stop, nibbling and pretending like the Brewers are some sort of formidable opponent and pretend like we're the Dodgers, we're the big bad Goliath, and you can't touch us. Do you feel like they are giving pitching-wise? Are they nibbling too much? Do we need that Blake Snell and that aggressive inside fastball where he's going to rattle your freaking hands for the next 2 weeks? Is that what we should look for today instead of the nibbling?
14: So I'll say two things about that. Number one, I think Milwaukee's a really good team.
12: Oh, I'm not saying that. I'm just saying too much.
13: That sounded like you were, though.
14: But I'd say that this is a way more evenly matched series than it is David and Goliath.
12: Right.
14: I mean, this Brewers team, to be honest, reminds me a lot of the Blue Jays last year, a team that was within a couple inches away from winning that
12: series.
14: They were
12: up 3-2.
14: Right. And so that's the team I see. I see a team that reminds me a lot of the 2025 Blue Jays. And if anything, the Brewers, and here's the interesting part about game two from Milwaukee's perspective. If you're watching that game as a Milwaukee fan, they gifted the Dodgers like three runs.
12: Yeah, like all their runs.
14: So those were gifts. And I will say, if you're going to talk about one note of concern, throughout this run of Dodgers baseball, in the playoffs especially, when you handed the Dodgers three runs, you lost. Every time.
12: Yeah.
14: Those were wild pitch, pitcher making two throwing errors. Weird. And when you did that in the past against the Dodgers, it was game over. You were done. And they weren't done. And even offensively, the Brewers left a ton of guys on base. They could have scored even more runs early in that game. So they've been the better team. And what Dave Roberts said after game two is exactly right. The Brewers have had the better at-bats. They've been the better team to this point. It can flip, especially when you got a lot of experience there. I like having Miggy Rowe in the lineup today. I like going back to Tommy Edman. I think Edman is an ideal player for this circumstance. I thought Edman's at-bats might have been the best on the team in game two. So there's a path here. This is obviously, it's advantage Milwaukee. I see it. But, guys, we've all...

0: American scribe, insider, and baseball personality. We love him and appreciate him. So if one of these teams is likely to show the heart of a champion, you know what I'm saying? And that's kind of what you're referring to down the stretch of this series, because that's where we are in the course of the season. Who would it be?
1: I still say the Dodgers. They still have it. I really believe that they've got what it takes. I think, and one huge difference, huge, between last year and this year is the depth of the Dodgers' pen. Think about all the starters that Dave Roberts was having to put into relief roles last year in the World Series. I think that's one of the underrated great parts of the job that Dave Roberts did 1 year ago, was the adaptability, the number of relievers who were actually starters that end up pitching in relief, including, of course, Yamamoto, most notably. But now you, Tanner Scott, the way that he's emerged. I think Evan Phillips, since he's come back, has been outstanding. Diaz, since he's come back, has been really good. So as much as, and we can analyze the lineup and Shohei batting sixth and all that's real, but this is a team that I think has the pitching to get it done. The key thing is Snell getting them deep enough into this game that you can use your bullpen when you want to, as opposed to an emergency. And the other point I'll make about where we're at with this, the whole pitching conversation, it's important for both teams to view this as a segment of three games. And that's why when you start a segment of three and you don't have the day off coming after the second game or the first game, is you really have to manage your pitching to where, I'll be curious, let's say Gasser struggles a bit early on. Does Pat Murphy say, you know what, Robert Gasser, I need you to eat this one so that way we can chase the win for game four? Because if you start chasing games when you're minus and expending assets, you're in a tough spot. So I do think at some point in this three-game segment, the Brewers are going to have to see what Shane Drouin can do, what Chad Patrick can do. On the road, Harrison, another guy. I think one of those three guys has to get involved. Otherwise, the math will not work out. Especially when you consider that May is their game four starter. May, even at his best, has not been a 7 or 8 inning starting pitcher.
2: Right.
1: So I like game three and four of a series like this, guys, because usually this is when things get a little bit chaotic. And chaos is fun to talk about.
2: We got to ask the, I don't think it's the obligatory, but the concerning question about, like, what are you seeing from Shohei Ohtani? Because, you know, you listen to the advanced stats people, and they're like, the highest exit velocity he's got is 86 miles an hour. That is not good. We got Tim Cates talking about his lower half and his upper half not being connected, and he's saying he's fine, that he found something, that it wasn't mechanical. What are we to take away with Shohei Ohtani still being in the lineup, hitting 150?
1: He is not himself. And
0: how am I not myself?
1: I'll say this. He's not, from at least what I can see, again, the observations of someone who's never played in the big leagues, but I've seen a lot of baseball. And what I will say is, he does not seem to me to be someone who is one hitting session or one swing away from being at full strength. He might be a swing away from being serviceable, but he's not a swing away from being
0: a swing away from being serviceable. That's great.
2: He's a swing away from being a swing away.
1: Put that on a t-shirt. Yeah. A swing away from serviceable.
0: That's my motto.
1: That's about it. Okay? And so, and to be honest, look at his stat line for game one. Yeah, the exit velo hasn't been good. What did he do in game one? He walked, he scored, he served a single into left center, which is more than a lot of Dodgers have done.
2: Yeah.
1: Okay? Will Smith doesn't have a hit yet in this series. So,
0: he's doing a great job catching.
2: Yeah. You know? It'd be nice if he challenged the call, too.
1: For the most part. I mean, there's some challenges here and there. We'll get back to that. But I do think that in my view, Shohei is batting about where he should be. And I'll say this. It's a little thing, but it could be a big thing. The fact that he talked to the media yesterday, you guys know he doesn't do that very often.
2: No, he does not.
1: And I think, and it was unannounced. Like our dance card yesterday was Dave Roberts, and then there was no Shohei Ohtani.
0: All of a sudden,
1: he had something to say.
0: And here's
1: Will. Which is good. I think that was a healthy and cathartic thing, because you guys have both been around sports a long time. The one thing that we know that athletes don't love is when they're in front of the media and 50, 60, 70% of the questions they're getting are about someone else.
2: Right.
1: They don't love it. It's not great for harmony. And I think that Shohei having to sit there and say, look, I'm accountable for my own performance. The injury is not the reason. Whether or not that's the case is almost immaterial. He felt he had to say it. He said it. I think there's a certain cathartic element.

0: to that. Like, say what you got to say, own it, deal with it, and then maybe that resets the expectations. And I think it actually earns him a little bit of goodwill, more goodwill with the fans. Sure. To where...
1: And his teammates.
0: The teammates is huge.
2: Yeah.
0: The first time he comes up, takes an at-bat today, he'll have a huge ovation. Back home, it's been a while since he's played a game here. I think there's something to be said for a beautiful day in Southern California. There is care and
1: love in the air.
0: And joy to be taken from this atmosphere.
1: Uniqlo Field.
0: I'll say this.
2: Say it.
0: Uniqlo Field at Dodger Stadium. For a postseason game, I say as a Midwesterner who on many a New Year's Day has woken up in my snowy climb and seen the San Gabriels above the Rose Bowl, there is something, and I want all of you to make sure you do not ever take this for granted, my friends, here in Southern California.
1: We all do.
0: What that light looks like at about 5:15 local time, reflecting off the San Gabriels, this is baseball paradise.
2: Beautiful.
0: Baseball was meant to be played here. Savor it. I believe the Dodgers find a way to win the ball game today.
1: It's wonderful. Better with you here, JPM.
0: Grazie mille.
1: Grazie,
0: mio.
1: Brother. The great.
0: Alla prossima. Alla prossima.
1: The great John Paul Morosi. Road to Cooperstown, MLB Network. A great baseball man and a great baseball personality making our show great today. We appreciate you, brother.
0: Petros. Thank you so
1: much. And we'll be back with more Petros and Money on AM 570 LA Sports. There's going to be a showdown tonight. Not between the Dodgers and the Brewers, but Matt versus Vasse.
2: What?
1: Were those pitches in the strike zone or not? Were they close or were they out?
2: You heard what JPM said. He's on my side.
1: No.
2: He's on my side.
1: I didn't. I can't confirm or deny that. Somebody's got to be neutral around here. I'm parked in Lot 8.
2: Meal ticket.
1: We'll be back with more Petros and Money on AM 570 LA Sports. You're home. È bello studiare la geografia.

0: up.
1: There will be another baseball game at AmFam Field this year. The only question is, will it be Game 6?
2: Or Game 1 of the World Series?
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13: In Woodland Hills on the 101 southbound before Topanga Canyon, we've got a crash blocking the two left lanes. It is heavy from Parkway Calabasas. Mid-City LA on the 10 eastbound of Fairfax Avenue. They did get that crash cleared into the center divider area. You're still going to see some slowing from the 405. And in Sun Valley, 5 northbound at Sheldon Street, two right lanes are still blocked. And on the southbound side in that same area, three lanes blocked for an investigation.
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9: Live at Dodger Stadium. Your home of the back-to-back World Series champion Dodgers from backs against the wall. We'll see.
4: Two back-to-back-to-back.
9: That's the plan. Down 0-2. Blake Snell on the mound. A big thank you to John Paul Morosi from the MLB Network for checking in. Give us a little national perspective. Looking down on the field right now, David Vasse having a conversation with the hands. It looks like that might be Andrew Friedman that he is talking to right now. Shorter guy with some designer jeans.
4: Well, he's going to be stepping up in life when he comes on with us in the next hour, Matt.
9: Exactly right.
4: And a big thank you to bartender Brad for bringing up some micheladas, even though
9: micheladas.
4: It's not Michelada Monday.
9: Did you spit in this?
4: What's okay. The matter with you? What kind of question is that? Do people hate you that much, Matt? Are you that worried about it?
9: Never know, you know.
4: Really nice conversation with John Paul Morosi and a wonderful person to come up and do that. And we're here at Dodger Stadium having the time
9: of our life.
4: Matt, I do have a few textosos here if you'd like to participate there.
9: What do we got?
4: Is this not on? You guys don't want to have this on? If you don't feel like this.
9: Hey, Craig, is this we got something going on here?
4: You know, I'm trying to make this work here.
9: What's the thing here? It looks like it's going. You know?
4: It should be working. That should be working, dude.
9: Yeah, it should be. It looks like
4: I don't like that. I don't like that at all.
9: See the levels right there on the screen.
4: Man.
9: You don't know?
4: Anyway, this says right here on this textoso. Yeah, fix it, Matt. Hey, fix it.
9: Not working.
4: Yeah, it's not working.
9: Still not working.
4: I'm sorry, I derailed the whole show,
9: but
4: just
9: hey,
4: leaning
9: I'm glad
4: over.
9: I got a hot dog.
4: Yeah, thank God you're still chewing that hot dog, Craig.
9: Hope you had a nice piss, Arnold.
4: I hope you had a great epic piss, Arnold. You're fired. Turn it back on. This text says, front row Amy isn't keeping score. Like, hold on. I laughed so hard I deleted. Hold on. Front row Amy isn't keeping score. Like Jackie Treehorn, she's drawing adult content cartoons. In her case, she's sketching an ample bosom senior citizen watching baseball.
9: Yes.
4: That is funny.
9: That is, when they get the... No, just leave it. Happy she's still spending money to try to keep it together.
4: You fixed it, Craig. I hope you had a great effing hot dog. Secret text also.
1: Brought to you by your SoCal Toyota dealers. We make it easy.
4: Otani is Matt, drowning amongst the baby waves as he surfs, and Josue is the lifeguard that saves him from certain death.
9: That's right.
4: I don't see Josue coming in, and I hear no. I mean, you're the only guy
9: who's advocating.
4: Well, everybody seems to be getting in line with the Otani needs to stay because at any moment you can't just
9: come alive.
4: Right? That's what JPM said. That's what Vasse said. That's what Dave Roberts said. He's unbenchable, Matt.
9: Yeah. I did feel bad after we signed off yesterday.
4: You did?
9: I did. Yeah. I thought about it. I was like, man, this guy brought life to Dodger Stadium like we have not seen in a long time. Delivered two MVP campaigns. Every time he stepped in the batter's box, it was electric.
4: He's the reason they won two back-to-back World Series.
9: It's like, hey, if he wants to go one more game, let him go one more game.
4: I guess. You know? Your bird-chested partner is insane. Bitch-ass L.A. Blue Team season is dead and over.
9: Wow.
4: Second down and nine.
9: That was 20. They were down 0-2 to the Braves in 2020 and won the World Series.
4: That's what the guy said.
9: They were down 3-2 to the Blue Jays and won the World Series.
4: All right, I'm just reading text here. Will Snell come strutting in, PCP'd up like a rooster, or will he be faker than Chicken Boo on the Animaniacs?
2: Let me walk in like a rooster.
4: Only
9: Chicken Boo. Oh, God, that's good.
2: 7 innings, 9 strikeouts, winning game one. Woo!
4: Woo! I want to hear Matt Smith yell out, I want the truth from the suite after the first pitch. I think I'm entitled. Oh, Sage. She's saging. Oh. Yeah, we got the saging of the suite.
9: I thought she bought a pack of Newports in Arizona and drove them out here.
4: No, no.
9: I was excited about that.
4: Yeah, we can't have menthol here.
9: That looks like a super dupe.
4: The menthols are racist. Yeah, every once in a while I come home and think my wife's smoking a real super dupe from Revenge of the Nerds 2.
9: Right.
4: But usually it's just a sage. You sage something out to get the bad juju out. Some people, and I'm not the first one to mention this, this isn't the first text to mention this. Some people are saying that now that we're not getting nailed by the king, because of some of the rhetoric from people like Birdchest Flumehead,
9: BCFH,
4: that we're getting nailed by Otani.
9: Oh.
4: I mean, I don't know.
9: The difference is
4: what the textoso said.
9: Otani delivered back-to-back World Series, LeBron, in 8 years.
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9: Delivered 3 missed playoff appearances and 3 first-round exits.
4: I agree.
9: That's how we really got nailed.
4: We'll do the word number song coming up next. We got David Vasse. We got plenty of content for 1 hour.
9: Another hour.
4: Some would say too much.
9: We do, actually.
4: For 1 hour.
9: We do have too much.
4: We'll be right back.
9: They did it again.
4: What?
9: Stop throwing your balls at my face.
4: They're not, Matt. They're not. They're throwing it into the stands.
9: There's nobody down there. Oh, yeah, there are now. You see that? Did you see that one come in? It almost hit Matt. You're a racist.
4: It's not even close. There's no African baseball players. Matt would be... Matt Dembeki, the dopest...
9: That's black on black crime.
4: Matt would be the very first Ethiopian baseball guy ever. We'll be back with more Petros and Money live from the suite at Dodger Stadium, live on YouTube. We got a fancy camera and everything.

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1: On the Utes, Petros and Money, AM 570 LA Sports, live everywhere on the iHeartRadio app, and more importantly, live at Dodger Stadium. We are your home of the Dodgers. We've got first pitch from the Galpin Ford broadcast booth coming up at 5:08 p.m. Snellzilla will be on the mound trying to get the Dodgers back into this series down 0-2. But remember last year, Snell ended up going 8 innings, 1 hit, shutout. As the Dodgers took game, I think, 1 or 2 that Snell pitched in. So get him right back into the series with a victory tonight. Come back, try to even the series tomorrow. We will be here tomorrow as well. Going to be a 2-4 game as Cleveland had to move their contest up because of inclement weather that was incoming tomorrow night. So
0: that's great.
1: Dodger game moves up an hour as well. It'll be the same 2-4 Petros and Money live here in the Vin Scully suite.
0: It is a great day to be here. We had a great interview with Morosi, David Vasse still to come, and a lot of baseball talk, Matt, today. Because a lot of people are, you know, concerned.
1: Real seamed out.
0: About what's going on. We're seamed out.
1: Super seamed.
0: Not seamless.
1: No.
0: No.
1: Not seamless.
0: And it was not a seamless transition between the great Rogan and Rodney show and the Petros and Money show. There was a deep rift.
1: Fred seemed okay. Well, he did, right?
0: I'm going to double
1: I saw you and Fred talking.
0: Yeah, we said hello.
1: Fred and I were talking.
2: People talking
1: about the way that you've been living.
0: All right, it's time for the word of the day, Matt.
1: I wish it would work, but listen.
0: What are you doing to
1: our
0: machine?
1: I've done nothing. It's this power source.
0: I don't blame you,
1: it's
0: Craig,
1: this
0: but I blame your power source.
1: Timu generic power source that you paid. Chinese goods. That's what this is. You fried our machine.
0: So. All right.
1: Word of the day.
0: Thank you, Matt.
1: You're welcome.
0: I'll try to return the favor in a moment. Because you were so interested yesterday, somebody texted me, Matt's about as interested in this as he is the space game.
1: Well, that's big.
0: But because...
1: I like the space game.
0: It's not what I'm talking about it. But because of your deep interest yesterday, I have another...
1: Space game?
0: Turn of the century fun fact.
1: Okay.
0: About the rivalry. Waco versus Fort Worth. I'm calling a game Saturday night. TCU visiting Baylor.
3: It's fun in effect.
1: There it
0: the
1: is.
0: The year is 1908. The game of football was still new. A scruffy Texas Baylor Bears team was playing their crosstown rivals, Texas Christian University. Soon that school would then move to Fort Worth 2 years later after their Waco campus burned down.
1: Oh, I wonder who burned it down.
0: A lot of people don't know about that.
1: It was a bear.
0: The school would move to Fort Worth 2 years later. The two teams already had played twice that fall, and the Texas Christian had beaten the Bears both times. Baylor could not bear the thought of another loss. Trailing 8-6 at halftime in 1908, the Baylor Bears resorted to a, well, they call it unbaptist skullduggery, Matt, by dressing their talented right end, John Fouts.
1: In a dress?
0: Worse, and that's terrible.
1: Well,
0: that doesn't help my story
1: at
0: all.
1: You said baptize, you know, or baptist.
0: TCU purple, Matt.
1: Whoa.
0: They dressed him up in TCU purple. The horn dogs.
1: They are horn dogs down there.
0: The horn frogs. Dressed the guys up in purple. He was dressed in purple. The Horned Frogs were very upset about. But the Baylor captain, Babe Grant, argued correctly. There was no rule against it. You could dress a guy up in purple if you want. TCU was so befuddled and upset that Baylor dressed a guy like them. They rallied for a 23-8 win. Dutch Meyer would go on to become a Frogs coaching legend, recalling that windows were smashed in Waco that night, and trolley cars were derailed.
1: Ooh.
0: It would be years before TCU acknowledged the Baylor victory in its record books. They dressed it. I don't know how that would work today.
1: Well,
0: if you try to dress a guy up in the opposing uniform and run him out there.
1: I mean, you yell at me for saying hats optional. Imagine, you know, guy puts on the same colors as the opponent.
0: Well, we have to have some uniformity. And certainly nobody's out there is wearing a dress.
1: I mean, I was just, it's some Bill Beck.
0: No, that's not a lot
1: that's
0: of help.
1: That is,
0: it
1: know.
0: Did not help my story. It is time for the number of the day. You get it.
4: Number of the day.
1: I did something. Number of the day is minus 29. -29. Not sure if you saw this, P.
4: Media can't find you out here, LeBron.
1: LeBron James is not around with the Lakers right now.
0: No, he's not.
1: Bronny last night, 0-for-2, 4 turnovers, a -18, plus minus. Worst on the team. No longer protected by Pops being on the roster and the pod partner of Pops being his head coach.
0: Wait a minute. Is Bronny James actually going to be held accountable for his lack of being an NBA player? A viable professional?
1: Some form of it. Because there was a certain someone who asked the question after the contest where Bronny did look like he didn't belong on that floor. And J.J. Redick, after a very long-winded question from Dan Wojcicki, had this to say.
5: Yeah, I thought he had a really nice September and a good summer with us. You know, I don't think he's played well in the four preseason games, but he's had good practices. I mean, I some of it's just rhythm. Some of it's who he's playing with, right? He's played a lot of minutes, especially in the second half of games with our two-way guys, you know, and tonight he played with Rafael, who's been with us for 3 days. So some of it is like the group he's with, I think, is not necessarily setting him up for success. But, you know, again, the Chris thing, we wanted to give that a look. You know, again, like I said, one of those three guys are going to get opportunities to play.
1: Here are the stat lines, P, for Bronny James in the preseason without his Pops on the roster. 1-for-5, 2-for-5, 1-for-3, 0-for-2 from the field in the four games. From 3, 1-for-2, 0-for-2, 0-for-2, 0-for-1. In the turnover department, 1 turnover, 3 turnovers, 4 turnovers, 4 turnovers. So if we add those all up, he is currently 4 of 15 from the field, shooting around 30%.
0: Okay, all right, that's not desirable.
1: Actually, 28%.
0: But he's a playmaker out there, Matt. You know, he's a point guard that can't handle the ball.
1: He is 1 of 7 from 3 with 12 turnovers, and his plus-minus is an aggregate -29 is what we're looking at through these four preseason games.
0: You think they'll cut him?
6: LeBron James.
0: First and foremost, I don't want to talk about Luka Doncic. I don't want to talk about all the excitement and Austin Reeves. What I really want to talk about is we want to honor LeBron. LeBron was here.
1: Yeah.
0: We want to honor LeBron. And one more time.
7: I would be remiss.
0: We want to honor LeBron.
7: If I didn't acknowledge.
0: But now that they've done that, now that they paid their honor.
1: Here's a one-way ticket to Philadelphia, Bronny.
0: You think they're going to send him?
1: I think they might put him in a position where he spends a lot of time on the South Bay Lakers. And that may put Rich Paul in a position to pressure them to move him somewhere else. Like, I don't know, Philadelphia? To go play with Daddy.
4: Papa.
0: But isn't that going to become just a then really bad look at a certain point?
1: Yes.
0: Like, it's already a terrible look, but I mean, it's really a West Coast terrible look.
1: They're talking about.
0: But you
1: about,
0: bring that to the East Coast and the angry Philadelphia media.
1: They won't take it.
0: The people out here swallowed Bronny James. It was a jagged little pill. But a lot of people out here swallowed it. We never swallowed it.
1: No.
0: We never said, oh, he's proven something. The guy was never going to be a pro player.
1: We took that Dixie cup and threw that pill over our shoulder.
0: That's right.
1: See you later.
0: We poured it into the planter.
1: That's right.
0: And acted like we were drinking the rosé with Sean McVay. So they will not swallow that back east.
1: No,
0: he cannot go to Philadelphia.
1: The sad part
0: is, he'll be eviscerated.
1: They are talking about how, you know, it's probably going to be Dalton Kanek, former first round pick, that ends up getting cut. And Bronny's going to make this roster.
0: Well, Kanek thought it was white boy day.
1: He did. And it's not. They already got the white boy day four times over. Sorry, you're the odd white boy out. It's the way it works, Kanek.
0: So you think that they'll keep him just off of
1: and just
0: optics.
1: Send him to the South Bay, let him get the TikTok crowd out there, you know, Instagram, TikTok, you know.
0: Well, that's
1: all
0: relevant
1: stuff.
0: And fine, Matt, but back in 1908, a guy from Baylor put on a TCU uni.
1: Right. And really wrecked the game. I mean, wrecked the hell out of it.
0: It's time for Ronnie!
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9: 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Because today, baseball is the theme, with the Petros and Money Show broadcasting live from the AM 570 suite inside of Uniqlo Field at Dodger Stadium before Game 3 of the National League Championship Series with the Milwaukee Brewers. 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
6: Thank you, Ronnie.
7: And remember, if they ship him to the G League, he's not the South Bay. It's the Coachella Valley that he's going to.
0: Oh, my God.
10: Oh, that's right. They moved it to the desert. He goes.
11: That's right.
7: I can see them every night.
12: Oh, can you imagine Fred becoming Bronny's number one advocate?
0: I remember Matt saying they're going to keep Bronny because he'll be a draw in Coachella Valley months ago, and now he remembers.
12: Thank you, Cates, for the correction. Even better. Even better.
0: Bronny's new girlfriend just graduated from Cathedral City High.
13: Buenos dias.
12: Oh, Fred will try to own the Bronny James story like nob. I'm already
0: Rochelle
12: out here.
0: And I have cooked dinner for him twice.
12: We made him cheeseburger casserole. Fantastic. Thank you, Cates.
0: And we'll return with more Petros and Money, either Vasse or the top story of the day, one or the other. Maybe one of the same.

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1: Temperatures are rising ahead of a Santa Ana wind event set to peak tomorrow and Friday. A southbound lane of PCH has been closed near Laguna Beach because of a large crack in a coastal bluff along the highway. People on Social Security are getting a cost of living increase.
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3: Live in our suite at Dodger Stadium, Petros and Money, back-to-back World Series champion Dodgers down 0-2 to the Brewers. First pitch, Blake Snell on the mound just after 5 p.m. You will hear all the action here. Remember, Dodgers on deck coming up in less than 35 minutes at the top of the hour. Tim Gates and David Bassett.
10: And Matt, you can watch us on YouTube. We got a beautiful camera right here in the suite. We're streaming live on AM570 LA Sports. The Garvey family just rolled in. Yeah. It's always great to see Olivia and Steve and everybody else. And always, you can
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10: device.
22: Great sports talk.
10: And soon,
2: Dave's going to be on the phone. Apparently, he can't make it over here, so he's going to be on the phone any minute. So.
10: Oh! Oh, wow. Did Matt upset?
2: Is it my fault?
10: Did Matt upset David Bassett that much to where he doesn't want to come in the room?
2: You know, I don't know. Maybe. Maybe.
3: I mean, he's never done this before at Dodger Stadium. Now, maybe he was down there.
10: I just saw him standing right over Rick Monday's shoulder like Steven Nelson, except he didn't grab his shoulder and put him in a Vulcan death grip.
2: I mean, he said I'd be over there. Then all of a sudden, he said, I need to call. So it could be Matt. It very well might be Matt.
3: I'm looking for him right now.
10: Wow,
3: I see
10: Matt.
3: Rick Monday. He's talking to somebody.
10: It was Rick Monday.
3: It looks like a jocular situation.
10: He was there talking to Rick Monday, but I think he left. And I guess that you upset him that much.
3: Well, that's unfortunate.
10: Well,
3: I feel
10: Matt,
3: bad if that's the case. I didn't mean to.
10: You know, I mean, you said that you were also upset.
3: I was a guy asking questions.
10: Well,
3: you
10: now
3: know?
10: You are. I mean, now you're acting like it's no big deal. But I mean, maybe we need to ask Garvey about what it's like to go down 0-2 in 81.
3: I mean, right? Now you're going to upset Dave. I'm going to tell him that was your idea, that he said he was going to be on the phone. Kate's handed a mic to Steve Garvey, and that's why we didn't pick up the phone. That's on Petros. I'm on the record.
10: I didn't say. I just said maybe.
3: And now we have to give Steve the phone because he's looking at us like, yeah, I'm ready to talk.
10: Give him the phone, the great Steve Garvey. Well, he's here with his family. We don't want to bother him too much. Oh God, David Bassett.
2: Let's ask Garv though. Garv knows what it's like.
3: He does know what it's like. You brought
23: with
3: this
23: an
3: up.
23: Inside look at the Dodgers.
3: Listen, I'm already in trouble with them.
23: Report with David Vassay.
10: Before we get to Vassay, tell us what it's like being down 0-2.
24: Having me on, I think I've made it with you guys.
10: Tell us, Garth, what's it like coming back from down 0-2 like you guys did in 81?
24: You know, I was on Instagram yesterday and I talked about two things. Number one, there were three times where I was involved in a situation where you lose the first two games. But back in 80, you remember we were down by three games with three to play. And that Friday night, we won the bottom of the ninth. And I was standing with the great Fred Clair. He's no longer with us in the dugout when he was publicist. And I said, Fred, the fans were standing in the first inning all through the game. It was like they were the wind beneath our wings. They were actually like the 10th man. And he said, did you say 10th man? I said, yeah. He said, oh, I got to tell the papers this.
3: That's where it
24: came
3: from.
24: And the next day, Saturday morning, Garvey says the fans were like the 10th man. So I said that in Instagram. Then come 1980, when we played in the first NLDS, so we lose the first two in Houston, and now we come back and we win three straight.
3: Right.
24: We have to beat Nolan Ryan, J.R. Richard. And if you remember, in the third game, we actually struck out, I think it was Howe. The ball gets away from Socha to the backdrop. Howe doesn't know because the fans are screaming. Now he realizes. Socha looks up like, oh, my God. And he throws the ball. And the ball is literally coming the same time as the runner. And I'm tracking it. And all of a sudden, the runner decides to dive. And I can see it. And I reach out. And that's where you've seen the famous picture on my knees. And then 81, what do we do? first two games, lose and, you know, on the way up, and then lose the first two in Montreal back when the NLCS was 3 out of 5
3: right.
24: And win 3 straight. And then with the Yankees, what do? We lose the first two, come back home, like today, by the way, and we win 3 straight and go on and beat them.
3: San Diego, too, right? Lost the first two and then won the next
24: 84.
3: Three.
24: 84. Lost the first two at Wrigley, and then I hit a walk-off in game 4.
3: Yes, you did.
24: And we beat them in game 5. So, you know, there's history and precedence here. I think the guys are smart enough and experienced to let the game come to them today. There's a tendency, and the Brewers did this last year, they got in a hole and they started to try to force things to happen. You can't do that today. So let the game down. The first 4 innings will tell you the story.
10: The one and only Steve Garvey. What a god.
3: Incredible.
10: The ageless, great Steve Garvey with his beautiful family.
3: Thank
10: here.
3: You, Steve.
10: Dave, are you still there? We got to call Dave back. Dave sent a beautiful tweet of the Fred Clair Memorial that is in the, maybe that's what he was doing and admiring when we were trying to get a hold of him. But David Vassay, very busy here during the NLCS. This could have something to do.
3: Blake Snell start day.
10: With some bad blood. Could have something to do with the Blake Snell start. Could have something to do with Rick Monday and what was said in the Galpin Ford broadcast booth over there. I just don't know.
2: Dave was on MLB Network earlier today doing a TV hit. Looked great.
3: Okay.
2: So got a great bobblehead collection in the back of his office there. Never noticed
3: well,
2: that.
3: Well, they do give away a lot of bobbleheads here at Dodger Stadium.
2: Apparently, Davis kept them all.
3: Yes. I do think you can find one for any occasion. I think they gave away a Luka Doncic bobblehead.
0: What do you guys
3: year.
0: Want? What
10: oh,
0: do you
10: there
0: want?
10: He is.
3: There he is.
0: He's calling me. What do you guys want?
3: It's Snellzilla Day, Dave. You know what we want.
10: Dave, what's the vibe down there? How you feeling? The one and only David Vassay brought to you by Downey Hyundai. A big night at Dodger Stadium, no doubt. What's your vibe, Dave? What are you feeling?
0: It doesn't care what I'm feeling. The sense around the team is a very relaxed, confident sense because they've been here and in bigger situations just as recently as last year's World Series. So drawing upon that calmness and confidence is something that you sense being around the team on the field and during batting practice today.
3: What do you make of Ohtani hitting 6, Dave?
0: I think today's lineup is a perfect lineup for the way these guys are swinging the bat at this particular time. Kyle Tucker, I have said this repeatedly, has had most consistent, really good at-bat since game 1 of the NLDS. So him hitting cleanup is a perfect spot for him. And moving Ohtani to the 6th spot, if he's going to be in this lineup, that's the spot he should be hitting in until proven otherwise.
3: What can you tell us about Gasser? If you just look at the numbers, looked like they got to him a couple times. Actually, in Milwaukee, looked like they got to him for a couple home runs there. What kind of pitcher is he and how gettable is he?
0: Yeah, he's kind of a poor man's Chris Sale as far as his delivery, the way he comes from behind on left-handed hitters. But here's something about Robert Gasser and the Dodgers. You referenced when the Dodgers played Milwaukee out there during the regular season and Gasser got roughed up by the Dodgers. He was sent to the minor leagues the day after. So the Dodgers are definitely in this guy's head. There's a shadow of doubt that they sent this guy to the minor leagues. And I firmly believe that Blake Snell is going to do his job. And the consensus talking to guys on the field is that they have to get to Gasser early, not just to score 1 or 2 runs, but to knock him out of this game and to give Snell a sizable lead going into the 5th inning. This is the most locked in for a start I have seen Blake Snell since last year. In fact, talking to people that know him better than I do, they said going into this start, it's the same look that he had back in 2018 when he had arguably his best season in Major League Baseball with the Rays when he won the Cy Young. So he is prepared mentally and physically for this start. And I really do believe he's going to silence a lot of critics today.
3: We Scooble had a solid start in game 1. Bats couldn't back him up. What about the bats, Dave? You said, and I don't know if you were talking more about the pitching or the hitting when you mentioned, you know, be aggressive. Like, remember, you're the Dodgers. Is that more on the hitting side if we feel good about Snell? And how do you think they'll approach it at the plate?
0: I really do believe it's both. I think last year the Dodgers would take the field, and when they took the field, they had no doubts they were going to beat you, and they kind of used the mental warfare of beating the other teams before a pitch was even thrown. As far as the pitching side goes, yeah, that's what I was alluding to. Skubal, Yamamoto especially, was giving these Brewers hitters way too much credit. And I believe Snell's taken notes about that, and he's not going to make the same mistake they both made. He is going to attack the strike zone and bully these guys with his fastball early in this game.
10: David Vasse is our guest on your Southern California Toyota Dealer Celebrity Hotline, and he certainly is a celebrity baseball reporter, especially when the Dodgers are in the playoffs and we are in the NLCS, and it is popping off. Dave, this was a topic last year, and it's kind of rearing its head again. I'm not going to say it's ugly or anything, but what do you think the role of the fans is tonight, that this is the first taste of playoff baseball in the NLCS for the fans since last year? What do you think it'll be like tonight, and what do you think the fans should be like tonight?
0: It better be better than what we saw in the NLDS. It was a poor showing by Dodger fans in those home games against the Braves. And honestly, the first taste the Dodgers had of playoff atmosphere was game one of the NLCS in Milwaukee. 42,000 made it seem like it was 60,000 at American Family Field. So Dodger fans, as Steve Garvey coined back in the day, got to be the 10th man and can't be embarrassed by the Brewers fans. I got a story for you after, during the ninth inning of game two of the NLDS. This is basically a microcosm of the way Dodger fans were just sitting on their hands. I had some guy in the ninth inning as I was going down there awaiting a Dodger walk-off win tell me to sit down. As I was standing right behind the Dodgers on deck circle in front of those field level seats, and this guy screams at me and said, "Hey, headphones, get down." It was like some yoga guy telling me to get down with his $200 eyeglasses. And look, they paid good money.
10: How do you know he did yoga? What did he...
0: Hey, headphones, get down. If I hear that tonight, I mean,
3: open
0: Dodger fans have got to, as much as the Dodgers team has to prove something, so do the fans tonight.
3: Wonderful. All right, Dave, let's get those. You think it's a Blake Snell breaking bats, kind of like pound them inside with the fastball, or do you think it's a lot of change-up, swing and miss? What kind of Snell performance are we going to see?
0: No, I mean, it's all of that. He has four elite pitches. You're going to see all four elite pitches on display tonight. And I told Kenny Rosenthal, be ready for that in-game dugout interview with Snellzilla after the seventh inning.
10: All right, Dave, from your mouth to the ears of the Lord. Before we let you go, Dave, what about Will Smith? What's his demeanor been like? Is he saying, like, yeah, and stuff like that again?
0: Yes, yeah. He has. But here's something that... Yeah. May explain why he has looked sluggish recently. His wife welcomed in their third child yesterday morning.
10: My wife

0: Photo start potentially if the Dodgers can even this thing up. Very much looking forward to it. We appreciate you hopping on with us.
1: All right, guys. Thank you.
2: You're the best, Dave.
0: But why the phone? I just see Rick Monday there.
2: You know, he was there before, Matt, and then he disappeared back into the shadows of the stage.
0: He is in high demand. I mean, it's possible that he had to, like, meet some, you know...
2: Tim Cates doesn't seem to buy
0: it. Smart Water people or some ANA, Inspiration of Japan, or Tokyo Electron. You know?
2: Dave's too busy collecting baseball information. It's Cates that picks up all the sponsors.
0: That's a good point.
2: You need a spec spot? I'll do it.
3: This segment brought to you by our friends at Sapporo. Good with sushi. Great with baseball.
0: Mm.
2: 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It's a must-win tonight, baby. 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
0: This is when it gets sideways on this.

0: will be another baseball game at AmFam Field this year. The only question is, will it be Game 6?
1: Or Game 1 of the World Series?
2: Uh-oh,
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18: Let's go!
1: Taking the afternoon off. We're live at Dodger Stadium. We're putting a wrap on this, P. Passing it along to David Vasse and Tim Cates. They'll have Dodgers on deck at the top of the hour. We had John Paul Morosi. We had David Vasse. We had Steve Garvey. You see him there on your screen?
18: Steve Garvey, we're talking about Michigan State football stories and when he tackled O.J. Simpson and got dragged into the end zone.
1: Pretty great. So we're doing an Arvin Scully suite.
18: We're cool. We're important people, but it doesn't matter, Matt. There's a lot of trepidation, a lot of tight sphincters, a lot of people freaking out. But we have people to thank. Thanks to Craig, the rodent breeder.
1: The hot dog eating rodent collector.
18: Our dear friend and engineer tonight at Dodger. I owe Bert a pen. I took one of Bert's 10-cent Bics. And
19: I didn't appreciate
18: he
19: that.
18: He got really mad when I put it in my mouth. He's like, why is it in your mouth? And I was like, it's a 10-cent pen. So I owe Bert a pen.
1: You know where you should get him a pen from? Mont Blanc.
18: You know what? That's a great idea.
1: They got one up there.
18: I wouldn't have had to borrow one, Matt.
1: Yes, you would have. You would have lost if it.
18: Well, you know what? That's not very right. Still have my sunglasses.
1: I found mine. Gates found them. I still have not been able to locate my wallet, though.
18: So that's not good.
1: I'm still dealing with that.
18: It's terrible.
1: I know. It's not good.
18: Social media. It might be in the car.
1: I hope.
18: Social media, Matt, a big thank you to him. Always fabulous. The dopest Ethiopian, Sammy Long.
1: Yeah, Sammy.
18: In the house, crazy gambling Sammy Long.
1: He'll punch you right in the chest.
18: Tim K. Yeah, from the Almost Ringside podcast and weekend show. A weekend guy on AM570 LA Sports. Tim Cates, our executive producer, is coming up with Morongo.
1: Tracy Murray.
18: Casino Dodgers on deck. Tracy Murray.
1: She's
18: Brian
1: here.
18: Blackmore in the house. Olivia Garvey.
1: Right. You see her there on the screen.
18: Of KNBC. She's way better than Solis. Can you imagine if her and I were on the old challenge together, Matt?
1: Yeah. Solis's jeans are more bedazzled than Olivia's.
18: Solis's jeans look like an elk wiped its ass on them. I don't understand. What's going
1: that's
18: on? True. Is that like the style now?
1: Yeah,
18: like,
1: dude,
18: come
1: that's
18: Olivia,
1: what it is.
18: What's going on?
1: Come, go to his karaoke night. You'll see it.
18: You deserve better than that, Olivia. I'm sorry. Dave Weiss, our promotions director, in the house, doing a lot of great work. Going to be kissing a lot of ass tonight, Matt. Looking a lot of butt.
1: No one here to bark at us for eating the grilled chicken in the cast iron pan.
18: Don Martin would have
1: slapped our balls if we would have grabbed that chicken breast.
18: I came in here at 2 o'clock eating Kalamata olives and hummus like, what up, bitch?
1: That's
18: ain't
1: right.
18: Nobody going to stop me. I felt like Jefferson Starship there, Matt. Nothing's going to stop us now.
1: Hot dog in one hand and tabbouleh in the other.
18: We built this show together, standing strong forever. Nothing's going to stop us now. We'll see if Blake Snell can get up there tonight and do what he's supposed to do. Otani's right there, Matt.
1: Hitting six.
18: He's going to find it.
1: You know what I was thinking about it,
18: He's going to find it, Matt.
1: I mentioned it earlier. And again, let's not forget, for all the folks that are sending incoming Otani's way, the heartbreaking losses to the St. Louis Cardinals, the New York Mets, the Washington Nationals in the World Series, the Houston Astros, the Boston Red Sox. We did have the COVID curveball. Thank you, Tim Neverett. Love that you coined it that. But, of course, it didn't make us feel good about the drought since 1988.
18: No.
1: And then Ohtani shows up, and we get back-to-back World
18: Series
1: Matt. Championships, digging out of a 2-1 hole to the Padres, digging out of a 3-2 hole to the Blue Jays last year.
18: Are you making a diplomatic mission to Japan, Matt?
1: I'm saying, hey, let's cut the guy some slack. He's all the way down at sixth in the order. That's
18: All right. I know you don't want to apologize because there is no apologizing in baseball.
1: No, there's not.
18: Vasse just comes on the phone.
1: That's right. That's exactly right. It's his subtle form of protest.
18: No matter what happens tonight, we'll be right back here tomorrow, Matt.
1: We will be.
18: And a big thank you to Ronnie Fazio for holding it all down back at the studio in Burbank. Check the playlist at Ronnie Fazio on Twitter.
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18: What a night it's going to be, Matt.
1: Oh, it's going to be incredible.
18: I can feel it. Snell doing that interview in the seventh in the dugout.
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1: Well, but Dodgers on deck is next.
20: Who's yeah,
1: can,
20: tomorrow.
1: You can,
18: who's coming
20: Socha,
18: on?
20: Ryan Spielborgs tomorrow, 8 o'clock hour.
18: Socha and Spielborgs?
20: Believe
18: you
20: it.
18: Son of a bitch.
1: Got Dave on the phone.
18: We'll be back tomorrow. Have a great night, everybody.

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17: 14th consecutive postseason for the Dodgers, another 100-win season.
18: Season after season, the L.A. Dodgers are right here.
19: The Dodgers haven't missed the playoffs in nearly 15 years.
18: October arrives, and the boys in blue are competing for a world championship.
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2: Hi, everybody, and welcome to this playoff edition of Morongo Casino Dodgers on Deck on this Wednesday, October the 14th. It's Game 3 of the National League Championship Series as your Los Angeles Dodgers back home taking on the Milwaukee Brewers. Blake Snell on the mound. Not a must-win game, but certainly close to it as the Dodgers find themselves down 0-2 in this best-of-seven NLCS. First pitch from Uniqlo Field, the Dodger Stadium, is coming up at 5:08. Between then and now, we got a lot to get to here on Morongo Casino Dodgers on Deck. You're going to hear the pregame thoughts of the manager, Dave Roberts. That's coming up in about 15 minutes. David Vasse joins us throughout the hour. We'll hear from Josue De Paula as DV sits down with the Dodger outfielder. David Vasse, again, will join us throughout the 60 minutes. We got your Dodgers magical moment. We'll visit with Kirsten Watson coming up in just a little bit from Sportsnet LA. We got your Otani rewind. More on him coming up and in just a few minutes. We'll send it over to the Galpin Ford broadcast booth and check in with Rick Bundy and Charlie Steiner. Well, the Dodgers dropped the series opener on Sunday 2-1. Game 2 on Monday, Yoshinobu Yamamoto on the mound. The Dodgers gave him an early lead to work with. Dodgers sitting pretty. Teoscar Hernandez, a sac fly. Top of the first, Dodgers a 1-0 lead. The Brewers, though, answered back in the bottom of the inning. William Contreras, an RBI single, trying to get tie in the game at 1. Then in the third, the Dodgers taking advantage of some sloppy Brewers defense.
3: Keep the ball off the ground.
4: They throw over to first, and it skips away. Rolls to the warning track. Edmund will come in to score from third. Betts over to second. Dodgers back in front. It's 2-1 L.A.
2: They'll take it. Tommy Edmonds scored from third on a pickoff attempt that Logan Henderson threw away down the first base line. Dodgers will take that free gift. And they'll take a 2-1 lead. The Brewers, though, they answered back again in the bottom of the third. Christian Yelich, a two-run single. Milwaukee with 3-2 lead. In the fifth, the Dodgers took advantage of some more sloppy Brewers defense. Tommy Edmonds a sack bunt. Logan Henderson airmailed it down the right field line. That allowed Kyle Tucker to score. Dodgers tied the game at 3. Later in the inning, Freddie Freeman, a sack fly. That scored Tommy Edman. Dodgers with 2 runs in the fifth. How about that? A 4-3 lead. However, in the bottom of the inning, the Brewers for the third time would answer the Dodgers. William Contreras, a solo home run off Chris Bubich. That tied the game at 4. In the sixth, Milwaukee took the lead. Brock Stewart on in relief. He hit the leadoff batter. Two batters later on after an intentional walk. That brought up William Contreras.
4: First pitch. Line to left. Down for a hit. Milwaukee jumps back ahead 5-4.
5: And a terrible breaking ball right down the middle, first pitch.
4: Well, it turns out hitting the number 9 hitter and then a throwing error to put him in scoring position. Not a good thing.
2: No, it was an RBI single from Contreras, his third RBI of the game. Brewers take a 5-4 lead. They tacked on two more in the eighth off of Edgardo Henriquez. They take a 7-4 lead, and that was all she wrote. The Brewers bullpen, absolutely dominant. They combined for 5 perfect innings to shut down the Dodgers offense. Milwaukee takes game 2. They take a 2-0 series lead. Jojo Romero, the win in relief. Brock Stewart gets the loss. 6 teams, though, in the history of the 7-game LCS format have come back from down 0-2 to win the series. One of those, your Los Angeles Dodgers. Back in 2020, they did it against the Atlanta Braves in the NLCS. So while the Dodgers are down, they are certainly not out of it. There is plenty of series still to come. As the NLCS shifts back to Uniqlo Field at Dodger Stadium. Game 3 coming up. Blake Snell on the mound. First pitch at 5:08. And with more, we head out to the Galpin Ford broadcast booth as we welcome in Charlie Steiner and Rick Bundy. Guys.
5: All right, Tim. It's game 3 of the National League Championship Series. The Dodgers, of course, are down 0-2. The outcome of today's game will determine the storyline going into tomorrow's game. Are the Dodgers the aging prize fighter in the corner, whose historic championship run is nearing an end? Has Father Time and Mother Nature, they caught up to him, as they inevitably do? Or are they the boys in blue? Have they summoned up their experience to begin the turnaround, get a game, get some momentum, change the feel about the fight? That's the storyline going in, looking ahead to tomorrow. First things first, today.
6: And Charlie, from a technical standpoint, you know, this is not a must-win
3: from a reasonable standpoint, this is a must-win situation here tonight. And for the Dodgers, they have got to play better. In particular, the defense has been fine. The bullpen has been, okay, fine. But the batting has not been very fine, in particular with runners in scoring position. And they have been outclassed in that area, really, in the Atlanta Braves series, even though they won that. In each of the first two games, they've allowed many more at-bats to the opposing teams with runners in scoring position in postseason play this year than they've had themselves.
5: Brewers are the 96th team in postseason history to have a 2-0 lead. 83% of the teams that get that 2-0 lead go on and win. So those are the stats. And now it's time to get to the heart and soul and the lineup today for the Dodgers. Well, one notable highlight, headline, Ohtani is batting sixth today, and they're just trying to find something to make it work.
3: Yeah, and there's some other changes, too. Teoscar Hernandez, for example, will be in the number three spot. Kyle Tucker is swinging the bat much, much better, is going to bat in the four spot. Then Paez fifth, Shohei Ohtani is sixth, and Will Smith is moved down to seventh spot in the lineup. Also, against the left-handers, going Robert Gasser on the mound for Milwaukee. Miguel Rojas will start at third base, and Tommy Edman gets the start again at second.
5: Edman has been struggling. Rojas, of course, is exceptionally good against left-handed pitching. And we'll talk about the Gasser and Blake Snell matchup quite a bit, and the outcome of today's game will determine who will likely pitch for the Dodgers tomorrow.
3: Yeah, and getting back to the lineup, Dave Roberts saying earlier is that he tried to space around three left-handed batters, plus the switch hitter and Tommy Edman against the lefty, because if you look at it, for the Brewers, and really go back even that series against the Atlanta Braves, the Dodgers against left-handed pitching this postseason are 0 for their last 27 at-bats, and that's got to change and give themselves an opportunity to win a ballgame.
5: When I saw that number, I thought it was a typo. All right, so it's the Dodgers and the Brewers, Game 3. It's not a must-win for the Dodgers, but it's about yay close to being that. Lineups and first pitch we'll get to a little bit later on in greater detail, Tim.
2: 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Coming up here on Morongo Casino Dodgers on Deck, you're going to hear from the Dodger manager, Dave Roberts. We will check in, of course, with David Vasse throughout the hour. We'll break down this pitching matchup. We'll hear from Josue DePaula. What up next? Kirsten Watson from Sportsnet LA. We'll get her thoughts after two games of this NLCS as we're leading you up to Game 3 from Uniqlo Field at Dodger Stadium. Blake Snell on the mound, hoping to turn things around for the Blue. First pitch at 5:08. Thank you for being with us. I'm Tim Cates. This is the back-to-back World Series champion Dodgers Audio Network.
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2: Dodgers and Brewers, the NLCS, shifting back to Uniqlo Field at Dodger Stadium. Game three tonight, Blake Snell, Robert Gasser, the pitching matchup. First pitch coming up at 5:08.
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2: Well, Shohei Ohtani's in the lineup tonight, batting six. There was some question of whether or not he'd be here. 0-4 with two strikeouts in game two. He's now hitting 150 in this October. Ohtani Rewind, presented by Mikaido Shochu, the official Shochu of the Los Angeles Dodgers. Discover Mikaido, discover Shochu.
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2: 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That's cars with a K. All right, Kirsten, here we are. Dodgers down 0-2. This series, though, just beginning. The Milwaukee Brewers held court. They won the first two games at American Family Field, and now it's the Dodgers' turn.
16: Exactly. The team comes back home to Los Angeles. And look, they have put the call out there. They want the fans to show up. The energy was electric in Milwaukee, but we know here in Los Angeles it can be two times better. But ultimately, the guys have made it clear that, yes, they're down in this series, but it's still very early in this series. The guys have said if they can pick up the win today, and they are approaching this game not as if they're facing elimination per se, but facing this game with an understanding that this is a very important one. It truly is a must win, because if they can pick up this win, it does have the chance to flip the momentum. They're going to be at home for hopefully three games, and then hopefully they force the series to go back to Milwaukee. So with a win today, I do think we could see a big shift, but it starts with some really good pitching from Blake Snell, and then I think it ends with some really good hitting and some run support from the offense.
2: We'll get into Blake Snell in a second, but yesterday all the talk in sports talk radio was about Shohei Ohtani. Should they bench him? Is he hurt? Is that why he's not performing at the plate? And Dave Roberts had the conversation, and he's in the lineup today.
16: He is in the lineup today. He's batting sixth. Then Dave Roberts, when he sat down with the media yesterday, and honestly 80% of that conversation was about Shohei Ohtani, and he said that from the conversations he had with him, that Shohei is feeling convicted. He is feeling that as much as, yes, his body might not be 100%, he is very close mechanically to putting himself in a position to get the results. Now, there is no guarantee or there is no saying what today is actually going to look like for Shohei Ohtani, but the fact that he came in, the fact that he was very honest with where he's at, and the fact that he feels that he's really close and is putting in the work, the Dodgers, as well as Dave Roberts, are trusting what he is saying, and they believe that he is in a good spot. And I think it's also just the reality of he's a guy that, you know, look, as much as there might be some swing and miss and a little bit of struggle right now that we're seeing, ultimately we have seen him turn things on very quickly, and we've seen an outing in which he's got three home runs and 10 strikeouts. And I think there's the thought that something has got to give, and hopefully from the work he's putting in, today is that day, or just moving forward is that time for him.
2: All it takes is
16: that day, or just moving forward is that time for him.
2: All it takes is one swing at the bat from Shohei Ohtani. All right, Blake Snell on the mound. Last time he pitched in the postseason was against the Braves. One of his greatest outing at a 30-pitch first inning, gave up a run. They need Blake Snell to be that two-time Cy Young Award winner tonight.
16: And they need the guy that we saw come off the IL the second time. After he had the loose bodies removed, it was clear not only that he was a man on a mission, but how he was commanding his stuff, how he felt on the mound, the presence that he had, that is the guy. Now, the hope is that he can get deep into this game. He can set the tone. Unfortunately, we had a rare outing from Yoshinobu in game two, in which it was a shortened one. So the usage of the bullpen was there. They're coming off the off day, so Blake Snell is technically very well protected, but he has to be that guy to set the tone today. And from talking to some of his teammates, he is that guy. You mentioned he's a two-time Cy Young Award winner. He came to this organization so that he could step up and so that he could win on the biggest of stages. So now he has that opportunity, because he understands, as well as his team, as I mentioned earlier, with a win, this is a very different conversation we're having about this series. And the team, yes, their backs are on the ropes, but it's not going to be as

0: intense or as detrimental if they can pick up the win and bring the momentum just back to their side here at home.
1: Here we go. First pitch coming up here shortly. Kirsten, appreciate it. We'll check in with you after the game. Still to come here on Morongo Casino. 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We'll dive deeper into this pitching matchup. David Vasse goes one-on-one with Josue De Paula. But up next, we'll get you the manager, Dave Roberts. We'll get his pregame thoughts before Game 3 of the National League Championship Series. It's the Dodgers and the Brewers. I'm Tim Cates, and this is your back-to-back World Series champion Dodgers Audio Network.
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12: Dave, you alluded to it last night, but lineups just came out and Ohtani's hitting sixth, Will Smith seventh, and Kyle Tucker up to clean up. What led into those decisions?
13: I think it's just more of, I love the length of the lineup. I think that Kyle has been, and throughout his career, and currently agnostic with pitchers, left versus right. Gasser's a guy that they're probably going to run him two times through the lineup. And if it gets a little bit beyond that, I like, you know, Kyle there. As far as Will, moving him down a little bit, just to kind of... like I always say, give the player a different look, let the game come to him. I think there was last game, there were some good swings in there, which I'm really encouraged about. And, having him there to kind of bleed around the wraparound of the lineup, I think is going to be a good thing. I got Miggy in there, which I'm excited about, having Miggy versus left-hander and then deploying Max whenever the time makes sense. And as far as Shohei, I think it's just more of what gives our lineup the best balance, kind of putting people, separating the lefties, the righties, just making it a little bit more difficult for them to try to navigate our lineup. And Shohei's all on board, you know.
6: 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When we continue here on Dodgers on Deck, we will check in with the David Vasse. So he leads up to Dodgers and Brewers, Game 3 of the National League Championship Series. I'm Tim Cates. 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
7: this is Morongo Casino Dodgers on Deck on the official home of LA Dodgers baseball.
6: It's the Dodgers and the Brewers, Game 3 of the National League Championship Series. Blake Snell on the mound. First pitch coming up at 5:08. 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Born in L.A., made for your game day. El Pato brings authentic Mexican-style tomato sauces, salsas, and hot sauces right to your plate. 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
7: Joining Tim Cates on Dodgers on Deck.
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7: This is Dodger Insider. David Bassett.
6: Hey, David, Dodgers down 0-2. What's the mental makeup of this team right now going into Game 3?
0: Well, right now, the Dodgers have that confidence. They are having to rely and draw upon the experience of the 24 NLDS when they came back against the Padres. And, of course, last year in the World Series against the Blue Jays. Mookie Betts was in the interview room earlier this afternoon. Here's what he said about the Dodgers and trying to come back from an 0-2 deficit.
3: I think everybody's in a good headspace. Nobody's really panicking or anything. Obviously, we know it's a tough task. You know, that's a really good ball club over there. But we just have to start with one game, really one pitch at a time. I mean, we can't get too far ahead of ourselves and keep giving ourselves chances to score runs. At some point, we got to get that hit to kind of fall, and maybe the floodgates open from there.
0: That seems to be the consensus, Tim, down on the field and from people I've talked to around the league. They believe the Dodgers have got to score not just one run, two runs. They got to knock Gassler out of this game early, and they have the capability. They did it earlier this season, so the Dodgers need to give Snell an early lead, and also Snell's got to do his job. He's got to keep this crowd in the game and retire the Brewers in order and really make a statement to get this game off to a good start for them.
6: No doubt. 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Ford, the official vehicle of Major League Baseball. So Will Smith at the plate has not been great in this postseason. Maybe a little something else on his mind here in October, David?
0: Yeah, how about this? Will Smith's wife, Kara, posted on her Instagram page that the Smiths welcomed in a brand new baby yesterday. And I guess the baby was delivered yesterday morning. So this has been something that obviously Will Smith has been, I wouldn't say concerned about, but certainly when you're expecting another baby into your family, it's a part of the equation. So let's see how Will Smith deals with it moving forward now that he was able to get his wife and brand new baby through a delivery healthy. And Will Smith is no stranger to welcoming in a brand new baby during the month of October while the Dodgers have been in the postseason. During the 24 NLDS, Will Smith, the Dodgers loaned Will Smith a helicopter after one of the games in San Diego to take back to L.A. to be there for the birth of one of his baby girls, and then he flew back the morning of Game 4. So it's nothing new for Will Smith and the Dodgers to have a brand new Smith in the world during October and the postseason. So we'll see how all that translates. These guys are human beings. Having that in the equation certainly could affect a player on the field.
6: No doubt. Congratulations to Will Smith and his wife on the addition, and hopefully he's got a little dad strength here in this postseason moving forward. David, we appreciate it. We're going to check back in with DP in just a few minutes. Also going to go high and tight with host Wade DePaula. But up next here on Morongo Casino, Dodgers on Deck, your magical moment. Don't you go anywhere. We're getting you ready. Dodgers and Brewers, Game 3 of the National League Championship Series. Dodger Stadium filling up. The crowd ready to go. First pitch at 5:08. I'm Tim Case. 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
6: It's the Dodgers and the Brewers, Game 3 of the National League Championship Series. Leading you up to first pitch, Blake Snell, Robert Gasser, the pitching matchup. First pitch set for 5:08.
13: Hot dogs here. Not a ball game without a hot dog. Who wants a hot dog?
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6: Well, with today being October 14th, we go back 61 years ago today, 1965. Game 7 of the World Series. Dodgers taking on the Minnesota Twins. Sandy Koufax working on 2 days rest, and he was fantastic.
15: He did it. Sandy Koufax gets his 10th strikeout. His second consecutive shutout of the Twins on Monday on a four-hitter, today on a three-hitter. Every pitcher, of course, likes to finish a game with a strikeout. This was, of course, not a game. This was the seventh game of the World Series.
31: But here's the fella who gave the Dodgers the championship. Sandy, in Los Angeles, when you pitched your 7-0 shutout, you were quoted as saying after the game, I feel 100 years old. So today, how do you feel?
32: 101.
31: 101.
32: I feel great, Vinny. I know I don't have to go out there anymore for about 4 months.
31: Sandy, it appeared from upstairs that your fastball was really your only pitch for quite some time.
32: Yes, it was. I don't know what it was today. I didn't have the curveball at all, and I wasn't getting it over. And I just stayed with the fastball and tried to get it in pretty good spots. And when I got the lead, I tried to keep him from pulling the ball if I could.
6: Ray Scott with the final call, the great Vin Scully postgame with Sandy Koufax as the Dodgers beat the Minnesota Twins on this day in the 1965 World Series, winning it in Game 7. Sandy Koufax pitching on just 2 days of rest after shutting out Minnesota in Game 5. He tossed a complete Game 3-hit shutout with 10 strikeouts to clinch the World Series title, the Dodgers' second World Series championship in 3 years. This Hoffy Magical Moment brought to you by Hoffy Hot Dogs, Hoffy SoCal's local treasure for nearly 100 years. Hoffy Hot Dogs, local and so great. Will we continue here on Morongo Casino Dodgers on Deck? We'll check back over with Rick Monday as we lead you up to first pitch. Don't forget, host Wade DePaula coming up in less than 10 minutes. High and tight with David Vasse as we lead you up to Dodgers and Brewers, Game 3 of the National League Championship Series. I'm Tim Cates. It's the back-to-back World Series champion Dodgers Audio Network.
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3: 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Dodgers broadcaster and World Series champion Dodger, Rick Monday.
7: All right, Rick, can't bury the lead. You're about to head downstairs to throw out the ceremonial first pitch before Game 3 of the NLCS. You never asked me to practice. We haven't played catch to warm you up for this.
8: Well, you used the right word, bury, and I plan on burying a very short throw. No, it's an honor. I think when you get to postseason, one of the nice things is reflect upon, you know, as a former player, you start to reflect upon it and understand what's going through the minds of these guys on the field. This is a big, big deal. And you know, for the Dodgers coming in, they know they're down 2-0. And this is a very big game for them to be able to have the opportunity. They're going to have to play better. They're going to have to hit better. They're going to have to think better on the field.
7: Rick, I heard one of your former teammates, Steve Garvey, talk about how you guys had been down 0-2 several different times. Is there any parallels that you could draw upon that you would give advice to these Dodgers on how to come back from a deficit like this?
8: Yeah, yeah. Don't read the newspapers. Don't believe what you hear. Don't believe what you see. And be just crazy enough to realize, hey, we got him right where we want him. And it's kind of over the board. It does not happen that often when you come back. But, you know, if it were easy, everybody would be doing it. And right now, David, there's only four teams in Major League Baseball that are still playing. Evidently, this is really hard to even get to this point.
7: When you look at the Dodgers, do you feel like they've given the Brewers a little too much credit? Do they have to remind themselves that they're the back-to-back champions?
8: Well, I don't think you have to even think about the other ball club. I think you need to be thinking about your own ball club, and the Dodgers have not played anywhere close to it. I mean, they've allowed too many opportunities to opposing teams, runners in scoring position, something I look at a great deal. And the numbers are what the numbers are. I mean, the Dodgers in this series are 1-for-10 with runners in scoring position. The Brewers have had 22 at-bats with runners in scoring position. If we add now the series also against the Atlanta Braves, which, yes, the Dodgers walked away victorious, the Dodgers in that series had 26 at-bats. Only two hits, runners in scoring position. So if you're combining everything else, they have seen in postseason now 45 opportunities of the opposing teams to knock in a run that's in scoring position. Those numbers are lopsided, and they need to change it at no better time than right now tonight. And I think also with Blake Snell on the mound, you know, you've had a chance to talk to him a little bit more personally. From what I see on the outside looking in is the frustration that has built up since a week ago last Sunday that he did not have a good outing. And I think that's really at the top of his mind.
7: Rick, you've been around, obviously, a lot of really good pitchers. The best way to describe Snell since that last start against the Braves is that he's been stewing for this start. Is that a good thing? How much does he have to control his emotions if he is that upset about the way he pitched and the way this series has started?
8: I love the fact that he's upset about it. If he said, well, you know, those things happen, that's when I get concerned. The fact that he has taken it very deeply. I thought his press conference in the media room in yesterday's press conference. I listened to that, and I know some people saying, wait a minute, why are you worrying about the psyche of the other ball club? It's because he's put a thought into it, watching the hitters in the first two games of the series and thinking about, okay, this guy hit the good curveball. Was he looking for a fastball? What about if you back the back on breaking stuff, all speed putts? Reading what the swing is. We've talked so many times about reading a pitcher. Well, Blake Snell has the ability to read the hitters, and that knowledge that he's had, and knowing that

0: Should he be in the lineup? Will he be coming off the bench? Hopefully he's a part of this game three. And hopefully the Dodgers get back into this series down 2-0 to the Milwaukee Brewers. First pitch coming up at 5:08. Don't you go anywhere. I'm Tim Cates, and this is the back-to-back World Series champion Dodgers Audio Network.
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8: As we were saying,
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0: It's the Dodgers and Brewers game three of the National League Championship Series. Dodgers down 0-2, but this is where the series begins. Milwaukee held court at home. Dodgers now back here for three at Uniqlo Field at Dodger Stadium. Right guy on the mound. Blake Snell goes for the blue. Robert Gasser on the mound for Milwaukee. First pitch coming up at 5:08. Dodgers baseball is brought to you by Shakey's Pizza Parlor, or official pizza partner of the Dodgers audio broadcast. When it's game night, it's group night at Shakey's.com.
1: David Vasse. And now, what will likely be Vasse fielding insults from a Dodger player.
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1: This is High and Tight.
10: Two of America's most wanted at Dodger Stadium right now, David Vasse and Josue DePaula. Thanks a lot for the time. Always appreciate it, JDP.
11: Thank you. Thank you, brother.
10: Hey, you know who I talked to last night that's a big fan of JDP? Joey Votto.
11: Oh, where?
10: Yeah.
11: That's fire.
10: How about that?
11: Yeah. That's ain't that a legend, Cincinnati? You're a legend? That's fire.
10: He said you're a legend quickly becoming a legend.
11: Oh, yeah? Tell him I said what's up. Hopefully I see him one day.
10: I will. Yeah. I will. Hey, this has been your first taste of the playoffs in the major leagues. What's it been like for you to be in the dugout, to cheer on your boys, to be able to be part of it in a big way?
11: I mean, it's a blessing, man, to be here and support and just contributing to the team. I mean,

0: it's real cool to do, real fun.
1: To get high fives, like you just hit a three-run home run when all you did was pass the baton and keep the line moving, which is huge. Does that give you a sense of the culture and what matters with these guys?
0: Oh, yeah, 1,000%. And for them to be, like you said, that happy that I just did that, to pass the baton, it motivates me more, man, just to keep the ball rolling and just see the team win.
1: How have you slowed the game down to not let it get too fast on you on the biggest of stages?
0: For, like, just breathing and trusting my ability and just knowing that I'm dangerous. So, yeah, just that trusting my God-given ability.
1: You are dangerous. It's that off-season yoga, that breathing yoga before you go to the plate.
0: You know, it helps with the mind. So, yeah, it helps a lot.
1: I know you told me in spring training that during the off-season, you dove into yoga. You were into yoga a lot. Zaire Hope couldn't hang in yoga.
0: Yeah.
1: So all of that, has that translated to baseball?
0: Yeah, and not just because yoga was more of like, I mean, there's a mind aspect and obviously flexibility aspect to yoga too, but it was more just like just taking care of my mental, you know, and just a lot of meditation. I mean, it doesn't always have to be yoga, but yeah, just a lot of mind work this offseason.
1: And how do you prepare your mind when you're in the dugout, when you know you're going to be called upon at a certain time in the game? How do you prepare yourself for that?
0: Just more positive self-talk, visualization, and just like playing my past successes in my mind. Is just letting my mind know that it's not in a flight or fight situation, that you could calm down and like let the situation come to you.
1: Yeah, some of the greatest players have told me when they drove to the stadium, that's where they would visualize success. Do you start it that early in the day?
0: Yeah, you got to start it early. I mean, you can find any time, just find a time where you won't be distracted, where you can sit down and really dive into your mind, and yeah, just make sure you're not distracted.
1: Josue De Paula is our guest, and he's been part of the Dodgers since the beginning of September. And over the course of the last 2 weeks, JDP, there's been a candle that Alex Freeland and you have been holding with Max Muncy's face on it. Can you tell us the behind-the-scenes story on that candle?
0: The crazy thing is that wasn't me. That was Freeland, who always carries it around. He always has it, but I've seen it. Freeland was right next to me in one of the games where I think he had a homer. And Yeah, I've seen it, but it's not really me who carrying. That's Freeland. That's Freeland's thing.
1: Do you know where he got it?
0: No, I have no idea where he got it from.
1: Yeah. I never thought Freeland was a spiritual guy.
0: Yeah, me neither. Hey, but it worked, eh? It worked that day.
1: Yeah. Does he light the candle or he just holds the candle?
0: I think he just holds it. I mean, I think I told him yesterday, why not light it to see what happens, right?
1: Yeah.
0: But yeah, let's see. That's fire.
1: Hey, before I let you go, Snellzilla's on the mound today. It's bump day for Snellzilla. I know you guys have formed a close relationship. He's been in your corner. You've been in his corner. What do you expect from him today?
0: I mean, that's a dog. I mean, I love his mentality. I love the way he goes about his business, and I feel like we're going to see something good today. I mean, I trust in him, and I know he trusts in himself, so let's see. I can't wait to see what happens.
1: All right, JDP. I visualized this interview. You brought it to fruition for us, so thank you.
0: No, thank you, brother. Thank you for having me.
1: There's my guy, JDP. He's the man. Great spirit. Always. Great vibes.
0: Thank you,
1: we'll send it back to you.
2: All right. Thanks a lot, DV. Josue De Paula, no doubt, going to be a factor the rest of this series and beyond. Maybe we'll see him tonight as we lead jump to first pitch. Dodgers and the Brewers. It's game three of the National League Championship Series. Dodgers down 0-2. A win tonight, right back in it. Tomorrow, Tyler Glasnow on the mound. And let's even up this series at two games apiece. But first things first, got to take care of business tonight with Blake Snell on the mound. Players being introduced down the first and third base lines as we speak. Flyover minutes away as we continue here on Morongo Casino Dodgers on Deck. I'm Tim Casas on the back-to-back World Series champion Dodgers Audio Network.
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2: It's the Dodgers and Brewers, Game 3 of the NLCS. 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
2: 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Robert Gasser on the mound for Milwaukee, 27-year-old left-hander, third season in the big leagues. Sweeper, fastball, sinker, cutter, he'll throw them all. He missed most of 2025 recovering from Tommy John surgery. He's back healthy now in 2026. Made 20 starts during the regular season. He was 5-5 with a 3.87 ERA. Dodgers saw him twice during the regular season, including the postseason. Overall, Gasser 0-2 with a 5.56 ERA in three games, 11 and a third innings pitch, 13 hits, 7 earned runs, 6 walks, and 13 strikeouts. Nothing dominant from Robert Gasser against the Dodgers. Blake Snell, though, it's Snellzilla for the Dodgers, and they need him big tonight. The 33-year-old left-hander in his second season now with the Dodgers. Injuries derailed his season for most of it. Spent 4 months on the injured list. Made 9 starts during the regular season. 4-1 with a 190 ERA. Snell did not allow a home run in 42 and two-thirds innings pitched this year, and the Dodgers went 7-2 in his starts. In 19 postseason games, Snell is 7-5 with a 3.23 ERA while holding hitters to a 2.03 average. Blake Snell 2-2 with a 3.68 ERA in 4 career starts against Milwaukee, including last year's masterful performance in Game 1 of the NLCS in Milwaukee, where he allowed just 1 hit over 8 scoreless innings while striking out 10. It's Blake Snell, Robert Gasser, Game 3 of the NLCS. Dodgers and Brewers were 15 minutes away from first pitch. Keys to the game are next. I'm Tim Cates, and this is the back-to-back World Series champion Dodgers Audio Network.
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2: 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Back over to the booth. Charlie Steiner, Rick Bundy. Guys.
18: All right, Tim, pitching matchups today for the third game of the National League Championship Series. Blake Snell, Robert Gasser, a pair of lefties. Let's begin with Snell.
23: Well, let's begin with Snell because 10 days ago, he was not really effective against the Atlanta Braves. Yes, 3 2/3, gave up just one run, 3 hits, but he walked 5 and was not really sharp. That needs to change around. One thing with Blake Snell, too, and I would imagine we talk about the Milwaukee Brewers. If they get on, they're going to try and steal bases. That's their M.O. And for Snell, in just 9 starts, gave up 10 stolen bases when he was in there during the regular season. The Milwaukee Brewers are going to try and push the issue, and the big deal is keep them off base.
18: In his postseason career, a 3.23 ERA and 107 strikeouts against 41 walks in 86 innings. So he's been very good in the postseason. But today against this red-hot Brewers team, he's got to be better than pretty good.
23: Yeah, you know, the Dodgers have to figure out Robert Gasser. They figured him out. He's made 2 starts this year against them. He lost both of those, 7 runs and 10 2/3 innings. Gave up 17 base runners. But we mentioned earlier, the Dodgers are 0 for the last 27 at-bats when they faced the left-handed pitching in postseason play this year. And for Gasser against lefties, they managed just a 163 average against him.
18: We are primed and ready. Lineups and first pitch coming up. Game 3 of the National League Championship Series. A pretty near must-win situation for the Dodgers tonight.
2: All right, here we go. Buckle up, Dodger fans. I know they're ready here in the stadium. Are you ready listening at home? Let's go. Dodgers need to get back into this series down 0-2. No better guy to have on the mound than Blake Snell. Game 3 of the NLCS is next. I'm Tim Cates, and this has been Morongo Casino Dodgers on Deck on your back-to-back World Series champion Dodgers Audio Network.
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0: 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But hurry, these deals won't last long. Toyota's